0: 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Adelaide's most accurate traffic on 5AA.
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8: It is 25 minutes to 10. We are here until 10 o'clock, 8223 0000. We want to give the $300 Mowers Plus Salisbury voucher to somebody before the end of the show. Clark was saying, because we were talking to the professor about the trees
1: value, yeah,
8: and the value. Clark says, why don't councils give ratepayers who plant lots of trees a substantial discount on their rates?
1: Yeah, good point. Or even one step further, if they do have a significant tree, to have that tree valued, if it's $1.50 per metre, I don't know how they're going to finish up, you know, sort of putting a cost on it, how they're going to arrange that. But if they say, you know, you've got $100 off your rates if you're looking after a beautiful big old tree that's offering shade and contributing to the environment, the amenity value to the community. Yeah, I agree. It's a good point. It's a very good point.
8: There'll be a reason why they couldn't do that.
1: We could be first at so many things. We could be first at these sort of things.
8: Yeah.
1: We live in a really hostile climate compared to a lot of countries in the world. But look at the trees we grow. Look at them. They're from all parts of the world. We grow them. We should be, you know, if we can make some money for the community out of it by having cheaper rates, let's do it.
8: Good morning, Vern.
9: Good morning, Angie and Michael. Happy birthday, Michael. I'm a few years older than you, so you can't really catch up, and I can't quite get to KG. He's a little bit ahead
1: of
9: me.
1: He's a bit ahead, is he, Vern? Oh, well.
9: Yeah. But you and my wife are on the same level now.
1: There we are. In good company.
9: A couple of things I wanted to speak to you about. You talk about rainfalls.
1: Mm-hmm.
9: Look, the first week of this month was 67 mil. The second week was 18.25, and the third was 62.5, which works out at 147.

0: 1.75 mils. That's at Pasadena.
1: Is this just for June?
0: Yeah, that's just for June.
1: Wow. Yeah, that's amazing.
0: Yeah, yes, it is. Mm. And on the 16th, we had 26 mil on the 16th of June. And the 3rd of June, which is a Wednesday, was 36 mil of rain.
1: Yeah,
0: so there's it's incredible. Mm. But I just a couple of things. Yesterday, Angie, you talked to a lady who took photos of Tony Modra, and I think was a school, and she said that when they went to develop it, nothing.
2: That was Liz, our producer Liz, yes.
0: Yes. Well, look, I had the same problem many, many years ago. It was that long back. It's when Johnny Farnham brought out Sadie. That's how far it goes back.
2: Yeah.
0: I took a heap of photos on a trip through Victoria, New South Wales with my mum and dad and my then girlfriend, and I put the film in, but the camera rolled backwards. Not backwards, but rolled underneath the second spool instead of over the top. So it went clockwise.
2: No.
0: And I had 40 photos. How the hell can you get 40 out of 36? And then when I took it out, I found out what I did wrong. And all of the photos, they weren't rolling on.
2: It's a
0: mistake that you can't do today with the model.
2: Well, in Liz's defence, Vern, she did not put the film in the camera.
1: No, she was hands to
2: someone
1: camera.
2: Else. Yeah.
0: Yes,
1: but Vern, you used to be able to push the film into a little slot, didn't you?
0: Yes, you did.
1: That's right. Yeah, I remember. Yeah.
2: So your Johnny Farnham pictures were never to be.
0: No. Aww. And now, I mean, she could feel so well it wasn't my fault. And look, those black and white photos back in those days just, mostly not, I suppose, no, they weren't black and white, they were coloured, but that just happening, it can happen to anybody, and it certainly happened to me, and I learned very, very quickly from that.
2: Man.
0: That. But also, look, you mentioned Secateur.
1: Mm-hmm.
0: I've got a Ryobi battery Secateurs, and Angie, they're fantastic.
1: Yes.
0: I have wrist problems, and it is so perfect. They say it'll go up to 25 mil, like an inch, but you're lucky to get 20. But it'll just go a couple of times and it'll go through 20 millimetre branch. No problem.
2: I'll have to get onto that. Thank you very much, Vern. Thank you. Glenys from Malang. Hi, Glenys.
3: Good morning. Happy birthday, Michael. I was born on the same day.
1: Oh,
3: same year.
1: Glenys, well done.
3: But my husband's not as impressed because his birthday was on the same day as Donald Trump.
1: Oh, the other day. What's that?
2: Oh, no.
3: Well, he was born last Thursday, actually, on the
1: 15th. That's right.
2: he didn't get any publicity. Trump got the publicity, not your husband.
4: And I got a card from Rebecca Sharkey, which was
1: really
4: very nice.
1: You're not going to believe this, but I got two cards from Pete.
3: From who?
2: Oh, from
1: Pete,
2: the Premier.
1: President Pete. Yeah,
2: that's
1: Premier
2: nice.
1: Pete.
3: Oh, well, there you are.
1: You're one
3: ahead of me.
1: I assume it's his signature, but in they came. I got two. I couldn't believe it.
3: So I have a few cuttings of coreas in water, and when we took them off the plant, they had little tiny buds, and the buds are coming out to flower. Can we just transplant those cuttings, or do we have to put them in something first?
1: No, it's got a little root system appearing.
3: It does,
1: yeah.
3: Just at the bottom, yeah.
1: Okay, look.
3: I've stripped all the leaves off and the other little buds that were at the bottom.
1: Yeah, once you get the root system in the water, of course it's very soft, then you've got to be careful.
3: Yeah.
1: But yes, you can put that into a seed raising mix or something like that take it outside where it's still going to be protected, it'll harden off. quite safely if there's no frost or anything like that. It'll be fine. Very, very,
4: okay,
1: very good.
4: Thank
1: indeed.
4: You.
1: Thanks, Christine.
4: Have a lovely birthday.
1: Glenys Rowland, happy birthday.
2: Yeah, happy birthday to you both. Thank you very much. Quickly, before we go to the break, we've got a guest on. Is that Lee?
5: Hey, Michael.
1: Hey,
5: how are you?
1: Lethal, how are you going?
5: Did you have a good birthday?
1: Well, sort of, yes. It's Thursday, but I had a bit of a lunch on Friday.
5: Yeah, I know that. Was it a good lunch?
1: It was a good lunch. Very good. And you were sadly missed having a major operation?
5: Yes, unfortunately. But, my thoughts about Humpy and June and myself you.
1: Yes.
5: The awesome foursome, I tell you what, some fond memories there. From 8 till 10 every Saturday and Sunday.
1: For perhaps if people were a little bit younger than us, Lee Prettyjohn ran the Green Room. And the Green
5: That's
1: Room...
5: Right.
1: This was
2: so busy, the Green Room.
1: It was so busy.
5: 60 calls.
2: Yeah.
1: Just amazing.
5: 60 calls in 2 hours. Mm. People didn't want to go to air.
1: No. Well, you could give them more time. And in those days, I mean, we get texts and faxes and everything now. But in those days, it was just... phone calls, then facsimiles came along, it's interesting. And how are you, Leith?
5: I'm all right, I'm home and feeling a lot better.
1: Oh, that's good.
5: But, just have a wonderful birthday, and I hope you had a wonderful birthday, and you improve.
1: Thank
5: Enjoy
1: you, Lee. Thank you very
5: you,
1: much Lee. Again for you and Judy. Best wishes. That's lovely.
5: All the best.
1: They were days that will never be repeated. Golden days of sort of radio in lots of ways.
5: City in Penang.
1: Yeah. No, hang on. That's off the record, that is.
5: Okay.
2: Thank you, Lee.
1: Lee and I were commissioned by the Lord Mayor of the day. Part of Penang was our sister city.
2: Mm-hmm.
1: We went up there and put on a display for the city. It was fantastic.
2: Was it Michael Harbison at the time? Would it have been?
1: No, I can't remember. No, Lee would remember.
2: Mm.
1: That was back in the 80s.
2: Earlier than that. Steve Condas, or there's probably someone earlier, wouldn't there?
1: Yeah, it's a long while ago.
2: Let's head to the break.
1: Okay.
2: We'll take some more calls because we're closer to rewarding somebody with the $300 Mowers Plus Salisbury voucher.
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2: Michael, just before we get into some more calls and text messages, I've got some show and tell. Something that has not happened on my tree for, I reckon, well over a decade. I have lemons.
1: Oh, damn. They
2: different
1: are,
2: shapes.
1: Yeah, they
2: but,
1: are.
2: But I've actually got, I'm going to hand them over to you.
1: Now, that's a young tree, isn't it?
2: Well, because we had to cut it all back
1: that's
2: because
1: right.
2: of the
1: so this
2: silly
1: new,
2: wasp.
1: Off of new growth.
2: Yes. Yeah. I haven't had lemons since. They're probably not that, probably need to be ripened a little bit more, but they haven't had, I reckon, maybe maybe 10 to 15 years, maybe?
1: Yeah, I mean, it looks like a Lisbon lemon.
2: Yeah, and then that one looks like a different shape, doesn't it? I know.
1: Looks like a Meyer lemon. So
2: yeah, from the same tree.
1: Yeah. Incredible.
2: Yeah. So there we go.
1: Oh, well done.
2: I've got lemons. I'm so excited.
1: A lemon tree is the most prized tree to have in the garden. It is.
2: Yeah.
1: Absolutely
2: yeah,
1: amazing.
2: I think so.
1: Well done.
2: Nick was saying on the text line, good morning. Charles Sturt Council has grants available to protect trees of heritage distinction.
1: Excellent.
2: Which is good.
1: Good news,
2: and
1: yes.
2: And Karen wanted to let us know, I am in Woodcroft. Had 72 mils of rain since last Sunday.
1: Gee, that's fabulous.
2: Very good. All right, should we head to Peter? Hi, Peter.
13: Hello there, and Michael.
1: Peter.
13: Congratulations on your 80th next Thursday.
1: Thank you very much.
13: Last time I saw you was at the McGill Fish Shop, our favourite McGill Fish.
1: McGill's up there at Andrews. Yeah, it's fabulous. Yeah.
13: Mm. That was quite good. My birthday, I've got a birthday this week on the 24th, day before.
1: Look
13: I'll be 70.
1: Out. You'd be so 70? We missed that.
13: Yeah, so,
1: cutting out a bit, Pete.
13: Oh, right. I said I'll be 77 on Wednesday, the 24th of June.
1: Yes. Oh, well done.
2: Happy birthday, yeah.
13: And I remember the days when you were on Paynham Road, Keelan.
1: Yes, that's right.
13: And Dad was working the land at Campbelltown where the hospital is.
1: Oh,
13: and
1: yeah.
13: Down there and get all their supplies from Keelan on Paynham Road.
1: Yes.
13: And, one thing, Michael and Angie, I wanted to ask you. I've got trees on footpath,
1: mm-hmm.
13: and I get the leaves, and I put them in the garden, rose garden as mulch.
1: Yep.
13: And then I put lawn cuttings on top. Is that good?
1: I would just look. Lawn cuttings are fine, as long as you don't just do it week after week after week. They can sort of become a bit, you know, compacted and not break down as quickly as just the leaf heap. I'd be, you know, mixing if I was doing perhaps one in ten, or, you know, nine parts leaves, one part lawn clippings. And I'd make separate ones for lawn clippings, but lower and more spread out, where if you've got a bit of spare ground you want to cover, I'd put the lawn clippings there, but make around your garden, make heaps of leaves with the ones you're going to get from elsewhere. That'd be the best way of going about it, the safest way and the quickest way, Pete.
2: Thank you, Peter. Hi, Ken.
14: Yeah, good morning to you both. I think when you leave, it will be a lot warmer than what it was when you got to the...
2: yes, it will be.
14: It would have been better to stay in bed, but obviously
2: sure
14: you can't...
2: I don't think the boss would have appreciated the dead air.
14: No, I've got a problem with what I would call a very popular indoor plant called the peace lily.
1: Oh, yes, yes.
14: I've got... one in quite a large pot, and I thought I would start to subdivide it and get a couple more pots.
1: Mm.
14: I find that they don't like being disturbed.
1: No.
14: When you go to purchase a peace lily, say in Bunnings, they're in mass colour. Mm. I cannot get this peace lily to flower. Mm. I've got a long window that faces north, which is a glass window, which I can bring down blinds to cut back should it get too hot, etc., etc. But I just need the magic formula. How do they get these peace lilies to flower? Because they look so much better with the flower. Mm. So there must be a magic formula that they have at the before they're dispatched.
1: Yeah. There's three things to consider. One is light, and rather than being indoors in sort of in with a nursery thing, they control the environment, but outdoors in a shaded but not heavy shaded area, but partly shaded from the sort of hot summer sun, and regular feeding and tidy them up, get rid of any dead leaves, cut right down low into the plant. And you're right, don't divide them. I mean, I know you can, but they take ages to respond in a positive way after that. But yeah, look, light, feeding, outdoors. We put ours outdoors, bring it indoors when it flowers. Sometimes you're better off to have two, just change them over. But yeah, they can be shy, and they flower sort of more in the warmer months too, depending on which variety it is. Yeah. Anyway, good luck with it, Ken.
2: Thank you, Ken.
1: Not easy. I took a couple home from here to resurrect, and I reckon they take about a year, Ange. Bring them back into some
2: easily.
1: Sort of condition. Yeah.
2: Hi, Rhonda.
15: Hi.
1: Hi, Rhonda.
15: Hi. Happy birthday, Michael.
1: Thank you, Rhonda. Very much indeed. Thank you.
15: Yeah. Yeah, have a great day, and regards to Prue from me.
1: Day. How have you been? Been okay?
15: Oh, yeah. The legs are killing me these days, working in the hospitality industry.
1: Yeah, I know.
15: I had a few falls and that, so... But otherwise, I'm still here.
1: How's your hydrangeas going?
15: It died. Oh, it broke my heart.
1: Rhonda, after all those years.
15: 53 years I had that.
1: Oh, dear.
15: Yeah, it broke my heart when that happened, but, well.
1: Rhonda, thank you for ringing, and take care of yourself.
15: You too.
1: Okay.
15: Bye.
1: Cheers. Thank you. Rhonda and I go back a long while, I tell you.
2: Now, Michael Keelan, just very quickly, Belinda has got Agapanthus have a row of around 20 front garden. Over summer, three of them produced one bloom each. Over the past 5 months, five of them have bloomed, three flowers each. What's going on?
1: Well, look, last year, I have to be honest, was a crappy year for Agapanthus in a lot of areas, including ours up there at Leafy Burnside. Didn't crack it at all. What to do now? Feed them. Go out and get some... a general fertiliser, and people say, well, feeding Agapanthus? Yes, feed them. They've had this wonderful rainfall, and the feeding's just going to help them to develop flower buds, and you'll have a good show this summer.
2: All right. Now, the $300 question, Mowers Plus Salisbury voucher. Oh. Thanks to John Marie, the whole team at Mowers Plus Salisbury, for all of your garden power tool needs. Who is the winner today?
1: I think the person that grew these lemons, but she can't have them. She cannot have the prize. Look, many. I mean, we had questions on cannas, peace lilies, daffodils turning into John Quills. Well, that's all double dutch in a funny way. I reckon, who's the guy that had the...
2: Apples.
1: John
2: from Ferreton Park.
1: He had the mini, how was it, $300 or $500?
2: $300.
1: He could put that towards some snippers, some hedge clippers, whole range of things, yeah.
2: Yeah, congratulations. Yeah. John M will send a message through. You'll get a text message. It is not a scam. It is us. So you are the winner. Michael, your Sunday Mail column today.
1: Well, I opened with being the shortest day of the year. Talked about things like in there on what will grow during the winter months, and I read a few out today as far as the natives go, but vegetables, you can still plant those out, or your brassicas. We've learned today that maybe they're going to be a godsend with protein. plant out native plants, as I also mentioned earlier today, it attracts so many birds into your garden. You have a wildlife corridor. You got to work at it a bit, but I think we're going to need all hands on deck if we're going to sort of rebuff these viruses and diseases that are knocking on our doorstep. We've got to be prepared to help nature as much as we can.
2: All right. You're off next week. Milton is in the chair.
1: Yeah, Milton's in the chair.
2: So I'll see you in a few weeks because I'm doing afternoons for a couple of weeks as well. So happy birthday.
1: Thank you for organising all those birthday wishes, you and Em out there.
2: No worries.
1: Wonderful work. Thank you, Em. And to anyone having a birthday next week, happy birthday.
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20: Partly cloudy today and a top of 15. 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
20: A drink driver has been busted almost five times the limit after crashing into a parked car at Angle Vale. It happened on Harvest Boulevard last night. A 27-year-old man allegedly returned a positive result of 0.223. Further checks revealed he was disqualified from holding a driver's licence. A woman has been found with a stab wound to the chest. Police located the 42-year-old victim at a unit in Findon last night. Her injuries are not life-threatening. A 22-year-old woman was arrested at the scene and charged. Well, the opposition is welcoming the federal government's decision to extend its temporary cut to the fuel excise. Labor is tapering down the relief from a reduction of 32 cents per litre to 16, with the discount now set to expire on the 1st of August. But Liberal leader Angus Taylor says the government can't take all the credit.
22: We were, of course, the ones who preempted the government on this and announced we would do it if we had the opportunity. They followed us, and that was a good thing. It does need to be offset. They need to find savings.
20: Hundreds of surfers, swimmers and lifesavers took to the water at Coogee Beach this morning for a paddle out supporting last weekend's shark attack victim. Donna Ceramane has more.
23: 35-year-old Leah Stewart remains in a critical condition in hospital after suffering catastrophic injuries in a shark attack on Coogee Beach last weekend. This morning's community paddle out was organised to show solidarity with her family and to rally the community behind her for a long-term recovery. The event was under heavy surveillance by drones and authorities on the ground and in the water. An online fundraiser launched to support the young family through the medical road ahead has already shattered expectations, surging past $250,000 in a matter of days.
20: Reports out of London say Keir Starmer is set to resign as British Prime Minister. He'll make an announcement within days. The majority of Labour MPs now back Andy Burnham. Now turning to 5AA sport, and Port lost three players to injury in last night's 26-point loss to Collingwood at the MCG. Asava Radigalia requiring emergency surgery for a ruptured patella tendon. Jack Lukosius and Ewan McKinlay also hurt. The Crows have cemented their position in the top six with another win, the 17-point victory against the Demons at home, dedicated to club great Tony Modra as he recovers from last week's horrific crash. Coach Matthew Nix says they have finally found their feet during the second half of the season.
0: I think what this one did was just add more momentum and belief to where we're at. Post the bye, we've had three really tough, you know, opponents that are all fighting for the same thing we're fighting for. And so it's even more pleasing when you're able to do it against a team that's in good form, because you take a lot of belief out of that.
20: And Carlton beat the Giants by 23 points yesterday. Round 15 continues today. Richmond take on North Melbourne at the MCG. Then it's St Kilda and the Bulldogs at Marvel. The AFL has unveiled the first group of players selected for the AFLW match between Australia and Ireland. Port Adelaide ruck Matilda Schultz will play for the Aussies, Crow Neve Kelly for Ireland. At the World Cup, there have been wins for Germany and the Netherlands today. And in netball, the Thunderbirds meet the Vixens in today's major semi-final. Now checking 5AA traffic.
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4: Slow going through Plympton at Marion Road near Glengall Terrace. It's down to 40 in both directions around ongoing roadworks. The same too in Parkholm at Oaklands Road near Parsons Grove, dropping to 40 for citybound, and in Hampstead Gardens at Northeast Road near Wellington Street, also down to 40 for outbound travellers around works. Watch for speed cameras at Victoria Road, Mount Barker, and Waverley Ridge Road through Cravers West. Absolutely everything is on sale at Freedom. 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Only at Freedom, Adelaide's most accurate traffic on 5AA.
20: The 5AA weather, heading for a top of 15 for your Sunday, partly cloudy, much the same again tomorrow and Tuesday, then 16 on Wednesday. Right now, it's 12 degrees on 5AA, always Adelaide.
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0: across Australia, this is the House of Wellness. Thanks to Chemist Warehouse on Adelaide's 5AA.
1: To the House of Wellness. I'm Sarah Marie Cameron. This morning we are joined by nutritionist and cookbook author Sarah Pound, as well as our master. I'll go again. Good morning, pharmacist, master herbalist, Sarah. Quickly,
2: the only one.
1: I'm fine.
3: The great
2: only,
3: intro.
2: The only one that doesn't have Sarah in his name.
3: I know.
1: I'm so sorry. My mind is slightly frazzled, but that's okay. I'm bouncing back. I had a little egg collection a couple of days ago. And I'm still a little bit puffy, but I'm good, and I'm
2: bird
1: here.
2: Bird flu worry you?
1: Bird flu?
2: Yeah. Well, we've got egg collection.
1: Egg collection. I don't think that's the conversation that we need to have at the IVF clinic with bird flu, thankfully. But otherwise, my brain's almost back on track.
3: Not so scattered?
1: You do get very scattered.
3: Do you?
1: I do. Anyway, yes. That's just me. If anybody else feels differently when they've gone through their IVF collection, 131873, but it's just, you know, your brain has to switch back on a little bit.
3: Definitely.
1: So we're getting there. Hey, you watch next Sunday. I'm going to be on.
3: On, yes.
1: I'm going to be absolutely firing.
2: That's a bit of notice, Sarah.
3: So yeah, absolutely. I'm here next Sunday, so I'll be prepared.
2: We'll chat during the week about the best strategy.
3: Definitely.
1: I just need to have maybe some good food and supplements to get my mind focused again after
3: all
1: of this.
3: Lots of fluids, some nice warming soups. I feel like soups I'm loving at the minute. Get on to some chicken soups and you'll be back to good as new next week.
1: I've been drinking coconut water like it's going out of fashion to hydrate myself.
3: Yes.
2: Why not just water?
3: I was going to say the same thing.
1: Well, lots of water.
2: I mean, we're very basic this side.
1: I know. I mean, personally, I love nesting a coconut water. And so if I can just be on a beach drinking straight from a fresh coconut, that would be preferable.
2: But it's a little different in a Melbourne winter.
1: But yes. I had heard that coconut water was
3: hydrating. It is. But also, so I was just going to say, so is water.
2: Nothing happens
1: without
2: the
1: water bit. I was like, who's giving me a thumb steer here?
3: No, coconut water is great. And if you like it and it gets you drinking more fluids, awesome. But I'm also like, what's wrong with a glass of water?
1: Okay. Well, if I have extra toilet breaks today, now you know why. Also, winter solstice today, everybody. The shortest amount of daylight today.
2: Perfect day to hug a coconut.
3: Yeah, absolutely. Imagine you're by the beach.
1: Thank you. That's what I'm visualising as well. Now, I was mentioned a little bit earlier about being puffy. I often am for another reason. That is because of my lengthy allergies, which got brought up during the entire IVF process, by the way. They're wheeling you in. They've got to read my list of allergies. So I'm very much looking forward to a chat that we've got coming up because Australia's been called the allergy capital of the world. And we're going to be talking about what that impact even looks like, because it really does have a massive impact, not just for the people with the allergies, but for the people around them. Kirsten Perrett, who is the director of the National Allergy Centre of Excellence, is going to take us through the latest stats on allergies, how it's affecting people, and also what they do and how they can assist all the Aussies like myself. Are you allergic to much, Sarah?
3: I'm actually not. Allergy-free.
1: Miss Perfect.
3: No. There's hay fever in my family, but that's about it. I'm pretty lucky. No intolerances, food intolerances with my girls. So we've got a clean slate, which is pretty good.
1: Gerald?
2: Collingwood supporters.
1: I'm half allergic of them. Too. So allergic.
2: Carlton supporters, very close. I find it fascinating that intergenerational things are now cropping up in the younger kids. Mm. So we've got a peanut allergy in one side, but the children in that side are fine. On the other side, we've got a gluten intolerance in much younger and an egg allergy.
1: Oh.
2: So it's funny how in a generation these things have arisen.
3: Definitely.
2: And perhaps Kirsten can help us explain and understand why, which is what the parents say. Hang on, there's no family history.
1: Yeah.
2: Where's it come from?
1: Oh, there is nobody in my family that is as allergic to as many things as I am. We've got a couple of allergies.
2: You've got to be the best, haven't
1: you? Thank you so much. Save the best to last. I'm the youngest in the family and I'm really owning that list. Dr. Matthew Isiello from Adelaide's University School of Pharmacy and Biomedical Sciences is going to be joining us, revealing the outcome of some landmark research which finds that there are six factors that contribute to our overall mental well-being. Mm. To even know what that is and be like, oh, okay, am I hitting this checklist of being well? That is what we're going to be discussing. Also, in the world of supplement and news, we're going to be chatting about vitamin gummies for adults, magnesium glycinate for muscle relaxation, and ashwagandha to help us with our sleep. 131-873 is the number. We'll talk about just about anything, as you've heard already this morning. But coming up next, it's World Allergy Week here on the House of Wellness.
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1: Welcome back to the House of Wellness. 131-873 is our number, and I imagine off the back of this conversation, we might have a few questions because there are a lot of Aussies that are allergic to, well, just about anything and everything here. World Allergy Week starts today, and with more than 8 million Aussies living with an allergic disease of some sort, we're chatting to an expert about it this morning. We've got Professor Kirsten Perrott, the Director of the National Allergy Centre of Excellence. Welcome to the show.
12: Thanks for having me.
1: Kirsten, I've got a very invested interest in this. I'm allergic to many things and I have anaphylaxis. And I've noticed as I've gotten older that it's gotten worse and I've acquired more allergies. Can you please tell us the latest stats on Aussies that have allergic reactions and what is happening in that area?
12: Yeah, well, unfortunately, you're not alone. Australia is known as the allergy capital of the world, and we have about one in three Australians actually affected by allergic disease. And it's indeed one of the fastest growing chronic health conditions in this country. So we've done some research to show that around 4.1 million Australians living had allergic disease in around 2007, which is about 20% of the population. But that's gone up, as I said, to about one in three or 30% or more of the population today. Mm. So it really is on the rise, unfortunately.
3: Huge jump. And, you know, when I think of allergies, I kind of go, because I don't actually have any allergies myself, but I just think straight away of hay fever. Mm. But can you sort of talk to us about the most common types of allergy conditions?
12: Yeah, well, when we talk about allergic disease, it's a number of different diseases within themselves. And you mentioned hay fever, and indeed that is the most common. About a quarter of the population actually has hay fever. Food allergy is obviously a larger problem in our younger children, but we're seeing more of it as people are getting older now as well. But it affects in general about 7% of the population, but we do have about 11% of infants with food allergy. And drug allergy is about 5% of the population, so still significant. And these things, as we've heard, are growing, particularly our hay fever.
2: Kirsten, we were discussing earlier the fact that the generation now, the current generation of young children, say under 10 or under 12, seem to be more allergy prone than perhaps previous generations. Do you think that there's an implied fear of allergies in young mums, younger families, particularly with eggs and peanuts, is that to delaying the introduction of those potentially problem foods?
12: Yeah, well, that's a great question. And we do know that, you know, families in Australia are doing a fantastic job at listening to their healthcare providers. So Australia's actually been the country that's been able to turn this introduction advice on its head because of evidence that showed that early introduction of eggs and peanuts was actually effective at prevention of egg and peanut allergy. So the advice is that we should introduce these common allergenic foods, not just in the first year of life now. And, you know, when we were young, it was avoid them and wait till you were three. But the advice now is very clear. From 2016, it's introduce it around 6 months, not before 4 months, but right when you're starting to eat solid foods for that baby. Within the first few weeks, try them slowly and grade up gradually, but start them on some cooked egg and some smooth peanut butter. And then once you've tried it and it's all gone well, you can slowly increase it in the diet, but keep it in the diet regularly, and that's about weekly. And what we've recently shown, actually only in the last couple of months, is that by doing this, the egg allergy rates have actually dropped after the guidelines have changed. And this has been a fantastic piece of work led by Jennifer Copland, that with work of the Health Nut Study and the Erlenat Study out of the Murdoch Children's Research Institute, showing that the incidence of egg allergy has dropped after the new guidelines have been introduced. So I would say, you know, young mums and dads and, you know, families are doing a fantastic job, actually, because we're actually turning the tide here on food allergy, particularly egg allergy.
1: Right. I would be heartbroken if I got an egg allergy. I love eggs with a deep passion. That is not one that I want to develop. Now, you're the director of the National Allergy Centre of Excellence. Can you tell us more about your role and what the centre does?
12: Yeah, well, I have a great privilege of being the director of this this body that was funded in 2022. Actually, the federal government saw the need for investment in allergies and anaphylaxis and launched two bodies then, the National Allergy Centre of Excellence and also the National Allergy Council. Now, the Centre of Excellence, and also known as the NACE, is hosted at the Murdoch Children's Research Institute, and we do a whole lot of things there to try and address, you know, this national problem that we have in allergies and anaphylaxis. But essentially, we're building critical national research infrastructure, things like, you know, big biorepositories, bringing all the big data together to solve, you know, clinical problems faster. But we're trying to address complex clinical challenges, things like the fact that Australia had no way of treating those children who develop food allergy despite this early introduction. And one of these examples is, you know, not only developing programs to treat peanut allergy, which we've done by a program called the ADAPT Oral Immunotherapy Program, which is an initiative rolled out across 10 sites in 5 states in Australia for babies with peanut allergy. And this is slowly and safely training their immune systems to tolerate peanut through an oral immunotherapy program. And that's one example of a program or initiative that we've rolled out through the National Centre's involvement. And we've embedded within that a health learning system where we're collecting the data and we're using that to ensure the program is improved constantly to make sure that the latest evidence is driving the treatment that the patient gets at the bedside. So that's sort of some of the examples that we're doing. But essentially, we're there to try and, you know, bring faster access to emerging treatments and bring real-time improvements to care for, you know, children and families living with allergy. Yeah.
1: And then hopefully bring those numbers down as well. It would be great to
12: Absolutely.
1: See less Aussies with less allergies in the future. Professor Kirsten Perrott, Director of the National Allergy Centre of Excellence, thank you for joining us this morning.
12: Thanks for having me.
1: You can find out more on their website, nace.org.au. That's nace.org.au. 131873 is our number. Good morning to you, Sharon, on the Gold Coast. What is your question for Gerald?
13: Hello. I'm looking for the best liver support supplement to help with cholesterol levels, like milk thistle, choline and NAC, I think is supposed to be the combination that's the going thing. Is that true?
2: The herb of choice, Sharon, is milk thistle, and there's some wonderful Australian products containing milk thistle. You can also help your liver with better fibre intake, and there's a fibre that comes in cereal form, which is a beta-glucan fibre, so you can buy that. And, Sarah, liver-supporting foods.
3: I would just say,
2: artichoke, dandelion.
3: I was going to say always green leafy veg, lots of veg, but also whole grains. So whenever you're choosing your bread or your pasta, not always because people love, you know, a bowl of white pasta, but, you know, every now and then, or try to choose your whole grain versions more. So
2: there you go, Sharon. There's the supplement, milk thistle, the fibre, the beta-glucan fibre, and the support in your food choices.
1: Well done. 131873 is our number. And if you've got any more questions, you can also email Gerald. Just Google Ask Gerald and hopefully he can give you some more information there as well. More of your calls coming up. Plus, we're going to be talking about gummies for muscle relaxation and getting a good night's sleep here on the House of Wellness.
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1: Welcome back to the House of Wellness. 131873 is our number. We'll take more of your calls shortly, but we wanted to talk about supplements when it comes to just slipping into the routine nice and easy. That can be really hard. We're already trying to do things and stay on top of everything, Gerald, right? When we're talking about taking our vitamins in a capsule or a tablet form, we've also now got gummies that have entered the chat. Can you talk to us about that?
2: The gummies give us an option where a tablet or a capsule may not be convenient. There are people who struggle to swallow things like this.
1: Yeah.
2: So let's look at just very briefly at what you mentioned before, magnesium, and we'll talk about sleep as well. So magnesium, you take magnesium for specific needs. So if you get muscle cramps or twitches, they're the classic signs of magnesium insufficiency. So you might have low levels, and a very simple option is to increase your magnesium intake, which you can do with food, but you've got to eat a lot if you're showing those symptoms. So using a supplement is a good idea with advice, and the gummies mean that you can use them in a more convenient form, that you don't have to swallow something just before you go to bed. You normally take magnesium in the evening. Yeah. So half an hour, if you're showing the symptoms, half an hour before bed, chewing the magnesium glycinate, which is well absorbed, into your body will make a difference fairly quickly.
3: Yeah. Yes.
2: And you'll notice it by the symptoms just disappearing. It might only take a couple of days. But don't wait until the cramps cause real dramas. If you get the symptoms early, consider some magnesium with some advice and then just look at that. It's a very simple option. Now, for sleep, we've talked about ashwagandha before.
3: Mm.
2: And a lot of people find that taking something just before they go to bed, they've heard or read, we can take this. And if depending how much fluid you have, the capsule or tablet will stick in your throat.
3: Yes, you know, you think, I have that quite a bit. I can't stand it.
1: I hate that feeling.
2: So a gummy option is a more gentle way of getting the active, which in this case is ashwagandha, which is a herb we've talked about often, for sleep and for anxiety and for that busy mind and to help you wake up feeling a little more refreshed in the morning. So the gummy options, they're here to stay. They first came out and there was a bit of adverse publicity about the sugar content and all sorts of negativity. Most of them now are sugar-free deliberately, so that concern's been taken away. Taste-wise, they're pretty good as well, which is good, but it's just another option to deliver the expectation that either the mineral, in the case of magnesium, or the herb, in the case of ashwagandha, is going to give you.
3: Definitely, and I read it was cool that I think you get your level of magnesium, the daily magnesium, in one gummy.
2: Yes.
3: Which is very cool. So you don't need to, you know, if you're finding it hard to get throughout your diet during the day, it's like the gummy just solves that.
2: Lifts the levels up. And if you're showing the symptoms, then do something about it.
3: Yes.
2: Because cramp will interfere with your sleep quality and it makes you a bit miserable.
3: Yeah, absolutely.
1: Is there anyone who's better suited to taking a gummy?
2: The busy person, the person who doesn't like swallowing something before they go to bed at night, and just the person on the go, and that's probably more and more and more of the population as time goes by.
3: Definitely. You just got to keep them away from your kids because, you know, my girls see them and think they're little gummy bears.
1: Yeah.
3: And it's like, no. You just put them on the top shelf.
2: Anything with a therapeutic action should be in a medicine cupboard.
3: Absolutely.
2: And not just left around. There's no doubt about that. And that's an issue not just with these sorts of things, which are probably safer than a lot of the medications that usually granny finds in her bedside drawer.
3: Absolutely.
2: Can't do it.
1: Always read the label and follow the directions for use. 131-873 is our number. Good morning to you, Patricia. What is your question?
5: I wanted to ask, what do you do for head lice?
2: It's a combination thing. Now, Patricia, this is children or grandchildren?
5: Well, I had my grandchildren here at Christmas time and they're very clean, their areas. Mm. And I went to the hairdressers and she said, oh, that black thing there, and she cut that big chunk of my hair out. Yes.
1: Oh, no. Patricia.
2: It doesn't need a big chunk, Patricia. It just the head lice itself, the louse, the egg clings to the hair follicle and it's normally a half an inch or so above your grandchildren.
5: Well, I had my grandchildren here at Christmas time, and they're very clean, their areas. Mm. And I went to the hairdressers, and she said, oh, that black thing there, and she cut that big chunk of my hair out.
1: Yes. Oh, no.
2: Patricia.

0: gentle products, but nevertheless much more effective, tend to suffocate the egg and the lice itself. So something with dimethicone, but your pharmacist will help you because you get lots of feedback from people who are struggling with this. And then you've got to physically remove the eggs, which takes a little time. You get to know your partner really well when you say, I just need you to go through my scalp after I brush it and check if there's any eggs left. So it's an ongoing battle, Patricia. It takes time and patience and a little dedication, but that's the remedy.
1: Oh, I've got fond memories.
2: I did it last week with my three girls. It was going around school and a few of them had sleepovers. So back to it used to be KP24 in my days and my mum would make us all sleep in it.
0: It's a little different these days. We've got much safer options that are, safer for the human, but probably more toxic for the headlights.
3: We used to have to get onto the high chair in the kitchen and then mum or dad would get the gloves on.
2: Yes, all the stuff.
3: Lather up, get the comb, one section at a time.
2: Yes. Very time consuming, but worth it.
0: Thanks for the call, Patricia. There's probably now many people listening to us scratching this.
2: Oh, absolutely.
3: Sorry about that. 131-873 is our number. More of your calls on the way. And we're also going to be talking about steps to feeling mentally well here on the House of Wellness.
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5: Slowing through Campbelltown at Paynham Road near Glenburn Road after an earlier collision to Lonsdale, the Southern Expressway near Moore Road. There is a smash there too, affecting outbound. It's slow going. And if you're heading through Jepps Cross, keep an eye out for a speed camera at Main North Road and in Totnes at Mount Barker Road. 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
6: Welcome back to the House of Wellness. 131873 is our number. We'll get to your calls shortly. But first, we wanted to talk about some landmark research on mental health that explains what it really means to be well. Joining us is the lead researcher, Dr. Matthew Isiello from the School of Pharmacy and Biomedical Sciences at Adelaide University. Welcome to the show, Matt.
7: Hi, thank you.
6: Now, this study was led by Adelaide Uni and Be Well Co. Can you explain why it was done and what was involved?
7: Yeah, absolutely. So we basically have this problem, which is that we say mental well-being, or we say these terms like wellness and mental health, and we don't often agree on actually what we're meaning when we say those words. And so this was about trying to reach what we call academic consensus on these terms. So can we sort of get a bunch of academics, researchers to agree on what we actually mean by mental well-being or by positive mental health? And so we surveyed about 122 experts from 11 different disciplines. And it's kind of a messy space because all these different fields don't talk to each other, but they all have some sort of ownership or interest in well-being. So places like economics, medicine, philosophy, psychology, public health, you know, so on. And so what we wanted to do was basically set up this study where if we see 75% of these academics agreeing that we would consider something to be included in this list of what is well-being, even, you know, to go as far as thinking that if we saw 90% agreement, that was actually something really meaningful as well.
8: For sure. And so you ended up coming up with six factors, and I find these so interesting. But the factors that impact on our mental well-being, can you talk to us a little bit about those and what they are?
7: Yeah, absolutely. So it's this hard part of, you know, making a definition of anything probably, but we have all these different researchers from around. I know you talk to a lot of researchers and they're often, you know, pretty stuck to their guns about what they think is, you know, in this space, what they think well-being is, right? So you have things like happiness, things like meaning, you know, how important are these things? Others will come up with other ideas that they think are also important. But when we looked at how these academics from different fields from around the world voted, they basically landed on these six things that we reached 90% agreement. So that was meaning and purpose. So feeling like life is worthwhile and that you have a goal that you're working towards. This sort of life satisfaction, so having an overall evaluation that your life is good. Self-acceptance, which is about having a non-judgmental view of yourself. Connection, so that's having close, caring relationships with others. The sense of autonomy, feeling that you're in control of your choices and your self-expression. And happiness, which is about positive mood and sort of cheerfulness.
9: Matthew, I think you've almost defined the definition of impossible because I heard you use the phrase academic consensus. And I think that's enough to do a PhD thing on in Adelaide University. You might just throw that out there. Do you think in trying to be mentally fit, and we discussed mental fitness recently with the head of Gotcha for Life, in trying to be mentally fit, is it simply too much for most people? Do they think, goodness me, I just want to be myself. Mm. I want to be nice to people, but I want people to be nice to me. That's a challenge in itself. So how do we simplify it based on those facts that you've got?
7: Well, I actually completely agree. And, you know, I think we go a bit overboard. You see things online of people saying, oh, here's my morning routine and I wake up at 5 a.m. and I journal for 20 minutes and I stretch. And it's like life's way messier than that. Way messier. And I think the fitness analogy is a nice one because, you know, not everyone's training for a marathon. You know, that's like the highest, like, I don't know if that's the highest degree of fitness or whatever, but I'm happy just to be able to jog around the block. You know, and so for me, what connection looks like is very different to what might look like for others. Some people have, you know, millions of friends and they want to be the life of the party. Others are happy with like three or four close friends.
9: Sure.
7: You know, and so this idea of defining it, what it actually looks like for yourself is really the point.
9: Yes.
6: Yeah, and that's the hard thing, comparison, right? It's the root of all evil. And what I really like about your list is it encourages us to assess our own life, where we are at, and what is the measuring stick. Do you have any tips for how best to do that? Because particularly with things like social media, I mean, people have compared themselves to anyone and everyone for eons. Mm-hmm. Social media amplifies that. Any tips for how we can do an assessment like this of the six things for how to be well?
7: Yeah, for us it's... I think it's really important that you just sort of snap out of autopilot. I think that we're so busy and we're kind of running around like crazy, it feels like sometimes. It's about just finding time to actually just take a pause and think about it. Because I think we often have like a blurry idea of what gives us meaning or the type of, you know, connection we'd want to have or do we actually feel happy. We sort of have like a blurry kind of image of that in our mind. But we've never actually stopped and thought about what actually does drive well-being for me in my life. And so just taking that pause, and I think what you realize, or you might realize, is that we're actually trying really hard on things we don't care that much about.
9: Matt, I have the most important question of the morning. How do you walk the talk, Matt? What do you
7: me
9: do?
7: Personally?
9: What do you do for your own mental well-being?
7: Yeah, well, I definitely don't get up at 5 a.m. and journal.
8: Good to hear.
6: Well, we did this morning, just so you know. We all come in as a team and we journal together before the show, okay?
9: In your dreams.
7: Oh, look, and like if you do, that's absolutely fine. I've got three little kids, so my life, like I said, is pretty messy and all sorts of things happening in the morning and breakfast and I don't want to eat that and all that kind of stuff. Mm. So,
9: it's only the first 30 years, Matt. You've got plenty of time.
7: Okay. Fair enough. Well, that's optimistic. But for me, I think it's about, connecting, living in line with my values, I think is really important. So we didn't get a chance to say that, you know, we talked about the six that the academics agreed on at 90%, but at the 75%, there was a bunch of other things as well. And one of them is what's called self-congruence, which is about basically living in line with your values. And so that's really important for me, I think. I've organized with some friends like a dad's soccer night where we, a lot of like the young dads around in my life and my brothers and friends and stuff, we're all, you know, you go to work and then you go home, try to do the right thing and go straight into sort of dad mode. And then, you know, that's kind of your life. You just go in cycles and we realize we haven't seen each other for ages and these sorts of things. So we do, we hide out like the local, high school gym and we just, you know, it's like a standing reservation. Whoever shows up and sometimes you can't make it, but that's an opportunity for us. You know, it's late at night, so kids are all asleep. It's exercise, it's having a laugh, it's connecting, it's all those sorts of things. So that's a big one for me.
9: Well done.
6: That's so great. Dr. Matthew Isiello from Adelaide University and Head of Research at Be Well Co. Thank you for joining us.
7: Thank you very much.
6: You can find out more about Matt's research at adelaide.edu.au. And if you look up the research there for what it means to be well, you can look at all the research that came from there. 131873 is our number. We've got a lot of your calls to take, and I'm interested to get to one after the break about food allergies. So we'll get to that next on the House of Wellness.
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6: Welcome back to the House of Wellness. 131873 is our number. Good morning to you, Inez in Bentley. You wanted to talk about food allergies. What was your question?
0: Yes, I have got an allergy, and I think it is food because when I eat sometimes only, not every food, when I have a meal, and I've been to a doctor and they've given me Dimesta.
9: Yes.
0: Spray, and then I also had a decongestant nasal spray, oxymetazole.
9: Oxymetazoline, yes.
0: I haven't been using those. Yeah. I feel it doesn't, once it works a bit, but I've been, you know, now and again, I'm fine right now. Whole night I was okay. I can't breathe.
9: No.
0: I feel like my nose, and I start stretching on nostril and getting it all off, and then my throat. Then I'm clear a bit, but it goes and I'm all right a little while.
9: The trigger, Inez, is, as you mentioned right at the start, is there is a food or foods which is causing the symptoms.
6: Yeah.
9: Now, what you've got to do is make a note of whenever you get this congestion, of what you'd eaten in the previous perhaps 6 hours or so, and then you minimise your exposure to that. And you can test that by going back and revisiting that food at some stage or other. So don't stress about it. You don't need all the medications. All you've got to do is identify the food and reduce it or take it out.
6: Inez, it might also be worth you Googling Ask Gerald and emailing Gerald. You might be able to provide some more details about what is happening there. 131873 is our number. Good morning to you, Daisy, in Taylor's Lakes. You're taking magnesium, but it's not working.
1: No. Last night this morning even, behind my legs are like stiff, like a rock, you know?
9: Are you taking magnesium in capsule form or tablet form, Daisy?
1: In capsules.
9: Capsules. Okay. Add them one more in the morning. So whatever
1: one
9: you're taking
1: in the morning
9: at night.
1: And two at night.
9: Yes. Take one in the morning, and in 1 week, send me an email, and I bet all the cramps are gone.
6: Best of luck with that one, Daisy.
9: Right,
6: Google,
9: easy.
6: Ask Gerald if you need any more details there. 131873. Maria in Chatswood, good morning to you. What is your question for Gerald?
2: Thank you for taking my call. I get continuous phlegm in the throat all the time, and I want something natural to get rid of it.
9: The first thing to do, Maria, is to irrigate the mucus away, because the mucus production is the result of something that's causing it to be produced. So you irrigate it away with what's called a saline irrigation. Ask your pharmacist. It's very simple, very easy, very effective. A normal saline irrigation. And it will make a big difference very quickly.
6: Hopefully that helps. Thanks so much for all the calls that have come through this morning. You can always email Gerald. Just Google Ask Gerald and you can get onto him that way. 131873 is our number. More coming up next on the House of Wellness.
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6: Finally, we could sit here and take more calls. The phone line's lit up. We will take more of your calls, of course, next week. Otherwise, if you are hanging on a question, you can Google Ask Gerald and email him there. What's on for your Sunday, Gerald?
9: We have a golf game today. We're actually catching up with people that bought some guest passes as guests of ours for a game of golf.
6: Wonderful. At
9: an auction. We donated them to.
6: Oh, so that'd be fun. Nice. Good. Sarah Pound?
7: I'm off to my eldest daughter's dance concert, straight from here. Yeah, first time, so we're
9: SMC,
7: all very pumped.
9: Off to a dance concert?
6: Yeah. Oh, yeah, absolutely. Leotard's going on. Watch me go. Tap shoes are out. Hey, make sure you're watching the House of Wellness TV show back on Tuesday, 9:30 on Channel 7 and 7 Plus. Milsey and Nat Bass are going to be on. They're performing. They are, of course, part of Waitress. Fantastic music. Currently yes. On in Melbourne until the 19th of July at Her Majesty's, and then it goes to Sydney.
9: News limited today. Lift out the House of Wellness Plus winter reset.
6: Go and look that
7: love
6: up.
7: It.
6: Have a fantastic week. We will catch you next week on the House of Wellness.
8: 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Always Adelaide.
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11: Three boys aged 11 and 14 have been involved in a police chase in a stolen car. Just after midnight, patrols spotted a Mazda sedan travelling north on Torrens Road at Woodville North. Senior Constable Scott James says it had been taken from Adelaide around 15 minutes earlier.
13: Patrols tracked the vehicle from a distance as it headed north on the north-south motorway and then continued it along Port Wakefield Highway. While they continued to monitor the Mazda, and patrols were able to spike the car's tyres just south of Port Wakefield Road and again at Kolpara.
11: The three occupants were arrested without incident. They'll face a string of charges during an appearance in the youth court tomorrow. Investigations are continuing into a stabbing at Findon. A 42-year-old woman was found with a stab wound to her chest at Noblet Street last night. A 22-year-old woman has been arrested and will front court tomorrow. The Prime Minister has declared Australia will work with whoever goes on to lead the United Kingdom. Greater Manchester Mayor Andy Burnham will soon enter the UK Parliament after winning a pivotal by-election. He's expected to launch a leadership challenge against incumbent British Prime Minister Keir Starmer. Anthony Albanese has told Sky News while his preference is stability, he'll engage with whoever gets the keys to Downing Street.
14: We'll deal with whoever is elected with our partners, but I must say that the history of just changing leaders is not a positive one.
11: The federal government is extending its temporary cut to the fuel excise for another month. More from Sarah Wiedersehen.
15: The government cut the fuel excise by 32 cents a litre to lessen the impact of surging petrol and diesel prices at the height of the Iran war. The temporary three-month cut was due to come to an end at the end of June, but the cost of living relief is being extended for an additional month at a lesser rate. In July, the fuel excise will be reduced by 16 cents a litre, which the Prime Minister says will save motorists $11 a tank. The heavy vehicle road user charge will also be reduced by 16 cents. Both measures will cost the government an extra $400 million.
11: Now checking 5AA sport, and the action continues at the World Cup this morning. Ecuador is playing Curaçao in Kansas City. Both teams yet to score late in the second half. Germany and the Netherlands have had wins today. Round 15 in the AFL continues this afternoon. Richmond meet North Melbourne at the MCG, and then it's the Saints and the Bulldogs at Marvel Stadium. And a trip to the MCG to forget for the Power. They not only lost last night's clash with Collingwood by 26 points, but Asava Radigalia was badly injured. His right knee gave way in the third quarter, a ruptured patella tendon, meaning emergency surgery. Pies coach Craig McRae says they turned it around in the second quarter.
0: I felt like we had 10 minutes of footy in the second quarter that sort of stabilised the game for us. And without that, they'd really dominated most parts of the game. So I had a bit of an optimistic lens at it going, well, if we've only played 10 minutes in the second quarter and the scores are level. Come on, boys, let's go. Let's get moving. And
11: there were also injuries for Jack Lekosius and Ewan McKinlay, but it was another win for the Crows, the 17-point victory against the Demons at home, dedicated to club great Tony Modra. And Carlton beat the Giants by 23 points to make it 5 wins in a row. And in netball today, the Thunderbirds meet the Vixens in a major semi-final. Now checking 5AA traffic.
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10: Slow going through Lonsdale. A collision on the Southern Expressway causing some major dramas near Moore Road if you're heading outbound to Ashford. Delays at Anzac Highway near Grove Avenue around ongoing works, and in Parkholm on Oaklands Road near Parsons Grove down to 40 for citybound travellers through there. Thinking about dinner? Make it a winter classic. 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Excludes IGA local grocer. Adelaide's most accurate traffic on 5AA.
11: The 5AA forecast, partly cloudy, heading for a top of 15 today. 15 again tomorrow, much the same on Tuesday, and then Wednesday, 16. Right now, it's 12 degrees on 5AA, always Adelaide.
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17: This is 5AA, always Adelaide. This is the Sunday Roast, KG and Sam Tugwell. Talking Adelaide sport.
18: Ah, yes, good morning, everybody, and welcome once again on this beautiful, beautiful Sunday morning. It is going to be a humdinger of a day. Hope you can stay with us for the next hour when we talk all things in the world of sport. And gee whiz, we've got some good and we've got some bad. So plenty of things happening. We'd love you to be a part of the program. Give us a call. 8223 0000 is our number. As I welcome my partner once again, a man looking a picture of sartorial splendour this morning, young Sam Tuggle. Morning, Tuggers.
30: Morning, Cage.
18: Oh, how cold was it this morning, Tuggers?
30: Can I ask you quickly?
18: Yes.
30: What is a picture of sartorial splendour, and what does it look like?
18: Well,
30: I've heard you say this for so long, I've never actually asked you.
18: Well, a picture of sartorial splendour is, first of all, not a picture of me. Let's make that quite clear. Okay. I'm the ugliest bloke in Adelaide. So
30: I don't
18: go into that crowd. But look, a picture of sartorial splendour. When you look at it out of our window, we see the hills. We look at a blue sky.
30: Yes.
18: A little waver of white clouds coming over the hills.
30: Oh, I love
18: the
30: you,
18: sun
30: KG.
18: About to break through.
30: This is brilliant.
18: And this is God's country. A picture of sartorial splendour. And you know what, Tuggers?
30: What?
18: At 87, whoopee, I'm lucky to be here.
30: I love it, mate. Hey, well, you're right. What a weekend, though.
18: Oh, what?
30: And, geez, it's a big week ahead. And there's lots to talk about because a lot happened for our 2SA
18: well, where do we
30: footy
18: start?
30: Sides yesterday. So we got the good and the bad, don't we?
18: You can fire the shots.
30: Well,
18: away you go.
30: Do you want to start with the first game yesterday in the Adelaide Crows? Probably the good news out of the two.
18: Correct.
30: Well, not probably. It is.
18: It is.
30: Adelaide now with a big win over Melbourne. That's three in a row out of the bye. And, gee, do they look a different team since the midpoint of the season, Cage?
18: Well, three in a row now. But you called the game yesterday. I watched the game and I listened to the call and I got the impression that we were going to struggle to win. But the thing that impressed me, and your comments, when the game was there to be won, they rose.
30: They did. I think they got the last seven scores of the
18: Correct.
30: Game, the Crows, and that was just them trying to put their full control at the end of the match
18: yep.
30: and
2: that's something Adelaide have not been good at. It was tied away at 62 apiece.
9: Correct.
2: With however long left in the final quarter, and they just needed to win the arm wrestle, and that's the hardest part of the game, and they've played in so many close games over the years against good opponents,
9: yep.
2: and they've really struggled at times to get it done, or they're relying on defence to win it.
9: Correct.
2: But yesterday they got at them, and if there's anything we've learnt from the Crows is since the bye, they've got this approach to the game which is different. It's take the opposition on. They did it against the Cats. They did it from the very start against the Bulldogs and never looked back. And then yesterday against Melbourne, a lot of people saying it was probably their best win of the year. And I'd love Crows supporters to have their say on the show today and tell us what they thought of that, because they now jumped to fifth spot.
9: Yep.
2: And they've set themselves up for an outstanding finish to the year with some winnable games in the next few weeks, yep. including Showdown and then West Coast and then Gold Coast. They can absolutely shoot for top four again.
9: Well, that's the question I was going to ask you. Top four now... and I'm with you entirely. That performance, when the game had to be won, came down to the wire, the Crows found something to win the game, and that'll give them an enormous amount of confidence, and they're starting to build now, three in a row, which is fantastic. But I thought that win yesterday was very, very special. Well, because Melbourne are a good side.
2: They were
9: ahead of us on the premiership table, and they've surprised everybody, including yours truly. But to win the way they did is the thing that very much impressed me, Tuggers.
2: Matthew Nicks spoke in the post-match about the strength of that last quarter.
3: Today we did some, especially towards the end of that game, that last quarter, you know, to finish it off the way we did. Hopefully you noticed it just looked very, they were so organised, the guys were disciplined, and it helps when you have 46,000 plus fans screaming and creating an atmosphere. But I think we ended up 10 shots to one or thereabouts in the last quarter, so it's nice to be at home as well.
9: Matthew, get up! Get up, mate! It was when the game was there to be won, they took it by the throat and won it, and it was and top four now. Gee whiz!
2: Well, that's got to be the goal. That's got to be the goal. It was good to see Tex and Rankin back in the side. Even better to see Mark Keane back for his first game. He looked superb.
9: Now, how good was he? A first game coming back from a broken leg that was in defence was superb. Now we've got players coming back, who goes in and who goes out?
2: Big questions to be asked. I reckon James Borlase did everything he could to hold his place.
9: Well, he has
2: today.
9: The last three or four weeks.
2: Oh, just a brilliant performance from the young man. And with Worrell coming back in the next week or so, with Jordan Butts trying to come back from the team.
9: Who comes back?
2: Well,
9: and who goes out?
2: I think yesterday we saw a man who, with 9 marks, 15 disposals, James Borlase down back, trying to do everything he can to say, you're not kicking me out of this back line. Mark Keane had 10 marks down back in 22 yesterday, and was awesome. He's saying, you can't kick me out. I'm back and I'm staying for good. Nick Murray's trying to work hard in there. It's going to be a really tough selection process, and this is what Adelaide will be hoping for. They want their depth to now really push everyone to perform well, and that's what's happening.
9: Who did you give best to yesterday?
2: Campo gave 3 to Wayne Miller.
9: Oh, did he?
2: And then he gave 2 votes to Keane and 1 to James Peatling for his impact on having Cozzy Pickett held so tightly throughout the match,
9: which
2: I thought was a very, very good point.
9: Absolutely. So, if you're a Crows supporter this morning, you've got something to be very excited about without getting over the top. Say control.
2: John's just quickly texted saying, how good was Lachie McAndrew against Max Gawn? I had to say, I thought he was very valiant in that battle.
9: He was valiant. Gawn beat him. No question.
2: But you got a 16.
9: Sorry, I'll rephrase it. I thought Gawn had the better of the duel, but I was not. I was not unhappy with McAdam at all.
2: McAndrew had, in his 16th game of AFL football, a tank to run with a guy who's an 8-time All-Australian.
9: Yep.
2: And in the ruck, sure, Gawn's going to do what he does. He's a superstar.
9: No
2: he's
9: doubt.
2: Probably one of the best rucks we've ever seen in the AFL.
9: Yep.
2: But to see a 16-gamer go up against him and really do himself proud and his club proud and take them to a victory. Oh, well done to him.
9: And no, very well. You make a very valid point.
2: Let's get on to Port Adelaide. This wasn't as
9: mate, what do you say about Port?
2: Well, I want to put the call out immediately to our Port Adelaide supporters and ask us to be honest about your club right now. Tell us how you're feeling about Port Adelaide. They went down by 27 points to Collingwood, which it's not a big margin, but it felt like a mountain. This is now another loss for Josh Carr. This one hurts more than others because of the way it unfolded. It was a one-point lead at halftime for Port Adelaide, but it felt like after they led by 19 in the second term...
18: Nearly 20 points.
2: The screw was already starting to turn just before halftime when they kicked three straight, the Pies, and then they blew them out of the water in that third quarter. 5-0. Port had no goals
18: in the second halftime. And the other thing that's killing Port Adelaide is their injuries. Like Radagalia, yeah. Fair dinkum. He played the game. He was... impassable. Radagalia goes down. Lukosius again.
2: So for those who haven't caught up with the Radagalia one, so he's been taken last night to hospital with a ruptured patella tendon. You would have heard in the 5AA news there. He was expected to undergo surgery last night, so haven't got an update on that, but Port Adelaide expects him to miss 12 months of football. Yeah. So we won't see him until this time next year.
18: And young Lukosius, is he ever going to be fit enough to play a full game of footy?
2: So that's the sixth injury for Jack Lukosius now since he joined Port Adelaide. And
18: Marshall,
2: it's only a year and a half
18: again,
2: ago.
18: Injury?
2: Small ankle problem, but he was okay to play it out. McKinlay did a medial knee strain, so he's also going to miss
18: the
2: footy.
18: Where did Port go to from here? Like, look, goalless in the second half. Now, that's not good. That's not good at all.
2: It was an awful second half.
18: I thought early in the second quarter that they had the best of Collingwood. They had the game in their control.
2: They did. They kicked five straight, the Port Adelaide.
18: Mind you, young Nick Dacos, fair dinkum. If he'd had him in the Brownlow medal... His game was outstanding.
2: He ran
18: 41 possessions.
2: He ran a mark.
18: But they were in control, Port, in that second quarter. I thought they looked the better side. Collingwood looked rattled.
2: Darcy Byrne-Jones joined us on 5AA Football last night after the game and spoke to the impact on the playing group when they saw Asava Radagalia go down and a few of his other teammates during the third quarter.
19: We came together and spoke about trying to stay in the moment and focus on the job ahead, but... there's no doubt that it takes a little bit of air out to see someone go down in that manner and obviously in a lot of pain. So, we came together and tried to stick together as much as we can, but, there is a bit of a human element there, seeing a mate go down.
2: Yeah, tough.
18: You look at their injury list, six goals, 15 they kick. How can you win a game of footy kicking that badly in the second half?
2: That was as bad as we've seen Port Adelaide's goal kicking. And they said they worked on goal kicking during the week.
18: Not very well at all. But where do they go to from here now?
2: Well, let's hear from Josh Carr, because he did say there were maybe one or two positives, and this is how they're going to prepare for showdown this week.
20: Well, that's our job, isn't it? To take the feedback from the game, learn from it. As I said, our entries inside forward 50 were really poor. The fact that we got our inside 50s was really positive. Obviously, it's a big game with the showdown next week, so we need to rally. We need to get ourselves up. We'll have a look at the Magpies tomorrow and, reward the form there and bring those guys in.
18: Oh, gee.
2: Can I just say one thing?
18: Yeah, say whatever you want.
2: They can no longer justify the selection of Todd Marshall in that AFL side. I'm not here to bash him. It's just accountability is required now. I think the coaching group are probably aware of that after last night's performance. The only thing is, because they're down on players with injuries, that's the only way they would try and justify it. But he's not adding anything to that team now. And it's a liability, unfortunately. And it's only because of his height that he keeps getting given these opportunities, because they think he can play key position roles. But
18: down, back, up, forward.
2: There's other tall players on their list who are toiling away in the sample who maybe do or don't deserve an AFL spot just yet, but maybe you've got to try something else because this one isn't working.
18: Can I ask you this season, when you look back on it, Tuggers, five games they've lost by less than a goal. They got injuries right, left and centre. And goalless in the second half, and they kick 6-15. So what does that say about Port Adelaide? Now, I'm not here to knock them. I'm here to find answers from Port Adelaide supporters who fail to ring when things like this happen. We want to hear from Port Adelaide supporters. How have you seen the season? How do you feel about it? 8223-0000 is the number.
2: Great call out, Cage. There's a few texts. We'll get to them in a sec. Trevor at Seaford. Hi, Trevor.
21: G'day. Seeing something yesterday, and it wasn't bad his playing, because we know he's brilliant, but Nick Dacos.
18: What?
21: He went up while Radagalia was on that stretcher, and he grabbed him in that forearm grip.
18: Yep.
21: And he said, stay with it, mate.
18: Trevor, I'm so pleased you brought that up. I watched that. And, if you're his father, to see your son do that to an opposing player, how proud would you be?
21: Hey, how proud would you be as a club?
18: Well, exactly. And how good, how good was he in 41 possessions?
21: Yep. But the whole point was, Ken, people have to learn if they're going to a game as football supporters, when the opposition does something well, applaud them.
18: Yeah, I couldn't agree any more with you, Trevor. I'm glad you brought that. I was going to talk to Tungers about it a little later. That kid worked his backside off, and I saw that when Madagalia went off, and I thought, "What am I seeing this?" And, if it was...
2: great call, Trev. Really am a big fan of Nick Dacos, just because he carries himself so well. He's an outstanding player, and he's a good sport.
18: Well, you just got to cast your mind back to Tex Walker's lad. Nick Dacos is his idol. Now, when you see things like we saw yesterday, is there any wonder that the kid has got idols? And if I was his dad, mum, I'd be so proud.
2: Quickly, before we go to the break, let's go to Norwood. Hi, John.
4: Hi, guys.
18: Johnny.
4: I just want to bring up about Mark Keane's.
5: Yes.
4: His game.
18: Yep.
4: What he's been through the last few months and put in a performance like that. He's an outstanding player for the Adelaide.
18: I said that to Tuggers when Tuggers came in this morning. We're talking about the games and so forth. And for a bloke to break his leg the way that he did, be out for as long as he has been, and to come back and play as well as he did, John, quite remarkable, actually.
4: Yeah, people don't realise, he lost a family member.
18: Yeah, his brother.
4: During that time as well.
18: Yep, yep.
4: We've all been through that, but I just think he's a quality player, Ken.
18: John, what did you think of the Crows before? You're a Crows man. What do you think? What did you think of that performance yesterday against a quality side in Melbourne?
4: Yeah, they looked like Melbourne were getting on top of them, but they did turn it around, which is a good sign, isn't it?
18: Oh, well, it is. That when the game had to be won, they drew the streak to get over the line. That's the thing that impressed me with that game.
4: Yeah, and blokes like Mark Keane, he just stood so tall, Ken.
18: Yeah, I agree.
4: He's so brave, that guy. He's a good player.
18: Yeah, he's a very good player.
2: Very good call, John. Thank you for that. Yeah, you look at his injury. It was remarkable. He broke his tibia.
18: Oh, yeah.
2: Broke his fibula. He had a fractured ankle. And he had syndesmosis in amongst it.
18: Oh.
2: This guy had a 6-month rehab. He comes straight back into the sample.
18: Plays like he played.
2: Played brilliantly against South Adelaide. Then went to North and looked a star again. And then played AFL yesterday like he'd been there all season.
18: Tuggers, can I be honest with you? I wouldn't have played him yesterday. I would have given him another game, given the fact that he had such huge injuries and the time out. I thought, no, I don't like this. This is a bit of a gamble. I would have given him another game in the sample. But, he's made me look stupid, which is not hard.
2: 22300, you silly. 21 after 11. We're going to take more of your calls on the other side of this break. Rick Davies is our guest today.
18: Now, today's a big day at Unley.
2: Sure is.
18: It's a celebration of the 50th year of Sturt's win over Port Adelaide in the 1976 Grand Final. And the man... I was with him yesterday.
2: And?
18: He's in fine form.
2: Oh, dear. Well, that's coming up at 11:30, so stay tuned for Jumbo. And we'll talk the Socceroos and World Cup as well. Did you get up early yesterday? We'll talk about that with John Cosmina.
18: I haven't asked you about that.
2: Yes.
18: What were your thoughts on that?
2: I'll give you that on the other side of the break.
18: Okay.
2: Let's do that. In other words,
18: Ken, shut up.
2: 21 after 11. More of your calls next.
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17: This is the Sunday Roast. KG and Sam Tugwell talking Adelaide sport.
29: I think the players that came on would have probably struggled to last long in the first half, so we needed some fresh bodies for the second half to come on. We needed to stay in the game better than what we did in the first half. And but you've got to give them credit as well. There's a reason why they are so good, and but overall I'm very, very happy with the response, because it's a very inexperienced team that we have at this level, and we don't have the experience of playing in big leagues as well and having the minutes under our belt. But the response, where you can easily cave in under the pressure, physically, emotionally, we responded extremely well.
2: That's the Socceroos coach, Tony Popovich. Yeah. We lost 2-0 yesterday to US.
1: Interesting. I'm not a soccer expert, and I'll stand corrected, and I respect Popovich and the job he's done, for sure, but I was surprised that Aaron Kunal didn't start.
2: Oh, totally. You get your two goal scorers from the first game against Turkey, and you don't play them?
1: But don't you get on the front foot and worry about the second half when it comes to get on the front foot and score early?
2: Yes.
1: I don't know. I'm not a soccer expert.
2: Look, there were questionable and surprising selections at the start of the game.
1: Yep.
2: John Cosmin is going to join us just before 12 o'clock, and he's going to talk to us about what his thoughts are. But I heard Bruce Jute speak this morning about how stunned he was. You can't get fancy in the World Cup. And also those comments about them not being able to last the game.
1: Yeah.
2: What a strange thing to say.
1: Yeah.
2: You've had a whole camp in the lead up to the World Cup.
1: Yeah.
2: You played your last game 6 days ago.
1: Mm.
2: You're playing in the middle of the day. It's not that warm. It's only in the mid-20s. It's not like we don't experience that here or worse. You've got hydration breaks.
1: Yes.
2: Which now support you through the halves.
1: Correct.
2: That is a cop-out.
1: No, fair, cool. I can't argue that, Tuggs.
2: It's the World Cup.
0: Tell me about it.
2: Let's go to Phil at Panorama. Did you get up early, Phil?
3: No, I didn't. But, yeah, talking about the World Cup, I think what Australia has to draw or obviously win will get you through, but I think that, yeah, they got to draw, don't they? Or,
0: yeah, they got to draw.
2: We can get one point and we're through.
0: Yeah, we're through.
3: Yeah, because there's another slight twist that possibly could happen because USA obviously guaranteed top spot.
2: Mm-hmm.
3: But the thing is, if this happened to teams at the last World Cup, once they are assured of top position, then they rest up all these players, they'll have five or six new ones on, and you can get surprise results because that last World Cup Australia was in, Tunisia actually beat France in the last group match.
0: Yep.
3: And if at one time we were out of the World Cup. Because Tunisia had taken the lead, so don't be surprised if there's another twist and Turkey beat USA. Because I don't think they're going to put it all on the last match. USA,
0: Turkey couldn't beat the USA, could they? No way. I wouldn't have thought, Phil.
3: Well, I wouldn't be surprised. It's been because the last group matches is often surprise results. Australia just keep calm. You know they're not even a draw if Turkey surprised. They may not get through.
2: Well, no. So the new rules are, Phil, and this is a good thing for Australia, is because we beat Turkey, it's now if you happen to have the same amount of points on the board, so say Turkey win next week, they get 3 points.
0: Yep.
2: And that's what they'd finish the group on. Australia don't win against Paraguay, and we would finish with 3 points
0: We go ahead.
2: The tiebreaker, what used to be goal difference, is no longer in this World Cup. It's actually how did you go against that team head-to-head during the group stage. And because we beat Turkey, we get the upper hand. So it's a strange rule. I don't know why they change it to that, but they're the rules now, which means we can't finish last.
0: Good point.
2: So we want a win or a draw against Paraguay on Friday morning next week. And if we win or draw, we are guaranteed second. And if we lose, we are in the hands of the third place lottery, essentially. And the upside is 8 of the 12 third placings across the groups get through. So you've got a high chance of still making it if you finish in third spot.
0: We've got to get through, surely.
2: Just take a point, get the draw. It. Let's play for a win, but let's get at least a point, and then we're determining our own fate. That's the Socceroos. We're going to speak to John Cosmina a little later, so we'll get his analysis as well. 8223 0000. And before we go to the break, big shout-out to the Thunderbirds today.
0: Oh, yes, they've got the Vixens, haven't they?
2: They do. Major semi-final at the Adelaide 36ers Arena in Findon, and they're going to pack it out.
0: Are you confident?
2: Oh, they're 13-1.
0: I know.
2: Only super netball team to have ever won 13 games in a year.
0: Don't get ahead of yourself.
2: I'm not.
0: They're dangerous situations, Tugger.
2: Win and you're into the grand final.
0: Oh, don't get ahead of yourself, Douglas.
2: Come on, our T-Birds. Who's getting along? Give us a call, 8223 0000. We'll check your traffic at 11:30. And next, the Jumbo Prince, who's going to be here at Thomas Farms Oval for the big 50-year reunion.
0: I hope he doesn't swear.
2: Let's hope not.
9: Slow going through Lonsdale. A collision on the Southern Expressway causing some major dramas near Moore Road if you're heading outbound. To Ashford, delays at Anzac Highway near Grove Avenue around ongoing works, and in Parkholm on Oaklands Road near Parsons Grove down to 40 for citybound travellers through there. Thinking about dinner, make it a winter classic, corn silverside, just $10 a kilo at your local IGA. 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Adelaide's most accurate traffic on 5AA.
10: G'day, it's Ned McHenry from Early Breakfast here. 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
3: Well, good morning to you on this Sunday. If you're just joining us here on the Sunday Roast, talking all things footy, talking all things World Cup, and we're reflecting as well, because today's a special day down at Unley Oval in the sample.
4: Booked out. Been booked out for months.
3: How good's this?
4: You can't get your family is gone, only because of one reason.
3: And why's that?
4: Well, our next guest is making an appearance. Our next guest, hang on, our next guest is, that's why they're booked out. No doubt about that. He played at the 1976 Premiership side, but he had a quiet day. His stats were 21 kicks, 21 handballs, 21 hitouts, 15 marks, and a goal in front of 68,897 adoring fans. And we are talking about the one and only, the Jumbo Prince. Rick Davies, congratulations.
5: Mate, that was before half time.
4: What are you idiot.
5: You're trying to cut it down. Like, come on. Hey, listen, I heard on the radio yesterday you were picking me up. I'm still down at the airport. I tell you, Cage, the weekend started beautifully. I caught up with you yesterday.
4: Yep.
5: And the way that we went about our betting at Donald, didn't even know where Donald was. I thought you picked a cut. Well, no, you didn't. You picked nothing. Absolutely.
4: But I tried, Jumbo. I tried, mate.
5: Oh, I tried. Mate, then I left there after catching up to yourself.
4: Did you and Ben win money?
5: Oh, we won it in the end, but we weren't going to tell you. And now after that, yeah. I caught up with my great mate, Bront Mumford and Gilly, up at the Res. My daughter, we had an absolute fabulous time. So the weekend, Cage, has started off beautifully. Bront's on his way to Horsham today. He's sort of, well, he couldn't get in, so he sort of decided to go to Melbourne. But, Cage, yeah, it's a beautiful day.
4: Yeah.
5: I'm down at the Woolworths here. Someone walked past and said, I think I know you. I said, piss off. Well, if you don't know the word,
4: swear.
5: I don't know. Oh, sorry. How are you, pal?
4: Right, look, I'm fantastic, but you must be delighted, Jumbo, to come back like some of the stars, Mike Noonan, Nelson,
5: yep.
4: Klomp, Howard,
5: yep.
4: Bagshaw, Graham, Murphy. Mate, some of the greatest names in Sandfield history.
5: Well, mate, the big thing is you've got to remember they sacked me twice. Like, you know, and I've come back in, and I'm thinking to myself, they can't sack me three times, can they, at the end of the day? But, mate, the greatest, the finest hour of the Sturt Football Club, Paul Bagshaw said it, as you just mentioned there, to catch up with Tilly this afternoon, Sandy,
4: yep.
5: You know, Michael Graham just rang me.
4: What's happened?
5: I saw him at the Hall of Fame. I said, where's your teeth? And I said, we're giving you $50 million. You can't even snare a couple on the side for your teeth. And he gives me a hard time all the time, but I can't wait to see him.
4: Didn't he once borrow your car and you found it somewhere in this WA or something?
5: But he came over to WA. I gave him a job. I gave him all boots. Christ knows. I gave him a car. Then I get a call from the coppers, and the coppers said, are you Evan Ricky Davies? I said, yeah, how are you, boys? He said, your car's on the freeway. And I went, the freeway? Cost me $788 to get it towed away. I rang Michael. I said, Michael, where are you? I'm in Darwin, big fella. I'm in Darwin. I said, well, you're a long way from the Reed Highway.
4: Don't and swear.
5: The car. I said, what happened? He said, I ran out of fuel. Oh, geez, Christ, my. Anyway, so I'll catch up with him. He probably owes me $3,000. Anyway.
4: Now, Jumbo, goodness Christ, he's a freak, this bloke. What's your memories of that magnificent day, 68,900 people there?
5: Yep.
4: Apart from your performance, what are the memories you have of that game and that win over Port?
5: Well, it started Friday night, Cage, and we walked into the blue room at Unley.
4: Yep.
5: And Jack had, because Jack was a printer.

0: He had this huge thing all over the wall.
1: Jack Odie,
0: big little Jack. And he and it had injustice if Port lose. Now, Jack was a printer and little Laurie Jervis was his mate.
1: Yeah.
0: He always told me, he said, when I first came down here, he said, you never trust those in the media. I said, well, Cage is my best mate. He said, well, he's one that I'm happy to be with. And there it was, Cage. It was injustice in Port. And he went through the finer things. He didn't shout. He didn't do this. He didn't do that. Now, we'd come from a whipping from Glenelg 3 weeks before.
1: Yeah.
0: We played Glenelg in the preliminary to get into the grand final. And I'll never forget a mark right in front of Super Carey. And Super looked at me and he said, hey, wanker, you've got no chance of kicking this. And I looked at him in the eye, because we are mates.
1: Yeah.
0: And I said, mate, you are going to be sunburned on the roof of your mouth as this goes over your head. We won by 7 points, and we got into the final.
1: Yeah.
0: I was only with him last week, Tuesday. With I was downstairs, and Jack Cale was there. I said, oh, Jack, we celebrate 1976 next Monday. We're Sunday.
1: Don't swear.
0: And he looked up. He looked up and said, yeah, yeah. Well, you can imagine what he would have said. But mate, the friendships and
1: talk
0: corns and all that. But I remember getting up in the morning so excited. Couldn't wait, couldn't sleep, couldn't do this, couldn't do that. And there we were, and there was that much traffic. And this has been told 1,000 times.
1: No.
0: There was Noonan Winter, a couple of others. And we all jumped out of the cars right on the other side and ran across the back part of the football park there to get to the meeting by 1:30. Well, when I ran out, I said, they've taken the fence down. There was everybody was on the ground.
1: On the ground, I know.
0: And there were three deep. And I said, well, what are they going to do with this? They're going to put them back over the fence? Well, if you were sitting in the front row, there's no way in the world you'd let some person jump over the fence and take your seat.
1: No.
0: So then away they went, Cage. And I tell you, I remember that day. I could have gone to the toilet and the footy would have followed me. I tell you, you know how you have certain days?
1: Mate, that's a...
2: Oh, you know how you have those days.
1: 21 kicks, 21 handballs, 21... Now, who is your opposing ruckman that day, poor bugger?
0: Well, the poor bugger had to get out of Adelaide and he finished up as a senator in Darwin. And you know what? That was Chrissy Nat. And you know what? I went to the Darwin Cup. He looked at me and he said, oh, no! I had to get out of Adelaide because of you, you prick. Fair enough. So here we are, Cage. We're celebrating some 50 years.
1: That's unbelievable. Oh. I can't believe it's 50 years ago, Jumbo.
0: Well, do you know the great thing when I saw you yesterday?
1: Yeah.
0: I'm going to have to wait a bit longer for the eulogy because you look good.
1: Well,
0: I thought he's not dead yet. The photo says differently.
1: Now you're going to read my eulogy when I do pass. Have you finished it?
0: Well, there's a couple of things there that I just have to tidy up.
1: Not a couple few of things there. Plenty of things.
0: Well, I rang you the other day to say.
1: I know.
0: I rang you to say what your weight was. And you said, what do you need the weight for? I said, well, when you burn somebody, it takes a certain amount of wood. And if you're a little bit more, if you had a few more kilos on you, well, I had to buy more wood. And, of course, I've got 6 or 8 kilos of dry pine.
1: Thanks,
0: mate. You're going to go up. You're going to go up in a beautiful smoke, and I go. Oh. I'm going to go. There he goes. Cage, you're there. Anyway, it's all good.
1: Mate, he's looking forward to sort of spending time with Baggy and the guys.
0: Well, They all sent me photos last night. They were all at Cremorne at 5:30.
1: Oh yeah.
0: And I wrote back. Case sent me a photo. There was Sands and Johnny Tilbrook and Mickey Noonan in the middle. And I went back and said, boys, I thought it was Sunday, today. And they all came back, where are you, Cock? Where are you? The only one that really wanted to find me was Michael Graham. And I thought to myself, I'll stay away there. Don't worry about that. I'll see you Sunday.
1: Hey, what was it like rucking to Michael Noonan? He was your rover.
0: Well, you never had any say, did you? You never had any say. He would say, okay, are you listening? Look at me in the eyes. Put your eyes... Okay, no worries at all. I was thinking about something else the night before. Anyway, so what he would do is he would say, let's play it to where I'm going to be, not where I am. So you know how you stand there and you've got a player and he's trying to bustle or hustle you?
1: Yeah.
0: We weren't interested in that. We were playing the ball somewhere in just in front of him. So he would move, say, 4 metres and I would put it to there. Yeah. Well, he had it half the day. He did. He had it half the day. And I looked at the little prick the other day and I said, you went to Norwood, you know. You don't deserve to be here. You're pissed off out of it.
1: Don't
0: you're
1: swear.
0: Anyway, so cut a long story short, Doug, he had a plan. He was just a genius at it.
1: Yes,
0: and
1: he was.
0: And it worked every time. It worked every time. The bounce, you know, the bounce of the ball, little Desi Foster and all those sort of blokes.
1: The umpire.
0: They cheated in 1978 in the Norwood Grand Final. But anyway, I often said that to him. Yeah. But hey, he had a plan, and it was everything. And now there's no plan, Kate. When they're throwing the ball up now, you just got to jump at each other, and it just makes it too hard. There's no palming. There's no, you know, it's arsey if you get it out of the centre, isn't it? But anyway, so that's all good. So he was a genius, Cage.
1: Now, but before you leave us, you've played against some of the best ruckmen in South Australia.
0: Yep.
1: The best ruckmen that you've played against?
0: Well, Super said to me, listen, if I'll say you and you say me and I'll give you 100 on the side. Well, you know, I've spent that a long, long time ago. And to be perfectly honest, the Hall of Fame and Cornsey and all those sort of blokes, Super was very, very hard to beat. Yep. Like he really was. Because you couldn't move the big horse.
1: No.
0: You know what I mean?
1: Yep.
0: And you know, he's just such a great bloke. And in Melbourne, like, you know, Mossy from Western Australia, he was always hard. Stephen Michael from, you know, South Fremantle. Like, you know, those sort of blokes, you get the opportunity to ruck against them. Like Curls. Curls is just one, you know, the coaches, you know, he used to say to us, we were weak, we got a little, you know. And he grabbed me by the throat one day and he said, I made a mistake putting you in as captain. I said, what mistake? He said, you've got to get hold of him. You know what he was like.
1: Yeah, don't swear.
0: I won't say what he said.
1: No, don't swear.
0: I can probably only say one word out of what he told me. Anyway, so you know, I've just been the luckiest person in the world. I really have. I've had a great career. I was goalkeeper for Australia in Ireland and with Kevin Cheedy and Kenny Fletcher and that. We all saw each other last week. I'm walking out of Croke Park, Coach, and 72,000 people playing a round ball, and I'm the goalkeeper? Are you going to be joking? It was just an unbelievable. But today's a big day, and I hope that we can see the game. We're up in the new Jack Odie stand, and look, there's many stories I can tell coming from PAC. I came to PAC in 65, right? And I came out to Unley Oval here, and I'm looking forward to seeing the new ground. And Mrs. O'Reilly, who used to have a little pie and chip shop, I got on top of her shed, and she passed me up a drink. And I used to watch the footy from there and then walk back to PAC with my uniform. I only wore it once, Kate, because halfway back, he threw me in the water. He wanted my hat. Look, so there's so many things behind the scenes for 74, 76, and then to be beaten in, you know, 83, we're easily beaten with Kills as West Adelaide. They played too good for me, too good for us. And then to be beaten by, you know, we kicked 26. So, Cage, I've had and do you know what, Cage? I've only ever missed 2 weeks of injury in my whole career.
1: Unbelievable, wow. Jumbo. Well, Jumbo.
0: Hey, listen, Cage, it was so good to catch up with you yesterday. I loved it. I'm now looking up Donald races. And I'm thinking to myself, there was a cod call that you like the jockey. Gordon. Will Gordon.
1: Yep, I did.
0: Never heard of him.
1: No.
0: Never heard of him. Is it a girl or a boy?
1: That's a boy. Jumbo, have a wonderful day, mate. I love you to talk to you. You're a great friend, mate.
0: Love you, mate.
1: See you, mate.
0: Bye.
1: Jumbo Prince.
2: Wow.
1: Mate.
2: Wow. Great text messages coming through.
1: Mate.
2: Best interview ever, they say.
1: Yesterday was...
2: He's a special man. Mate, he tells some great stories.
1: The eulogy that he's doing when I pass is they're talking about the smoke. What he was referring to when they appoint a new pope.
2: Yes.
1: The white smoke goes up and when it's named.
2: Yes.
1: He said that's when... When I burn the timber, up will go the white smoke, and that's when you'll be named.
2: Okay. Glad that's clarified now.
1: Very fun. Mate, yesterday I went home, my belly was aching. I'm laughing that much.
2: It's for me as well, and maybe all our listeners at the moment. Thanks for joining us, Rick. It's one of the best interviews of all time. It's time to get to a break. 12 minutes to 12. We're going to talk next to John Cosmina a bit about the World Cup.
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2: Thanks for joining us. 9 minutes to 12. We'll take you to our AFL coverage after midday news. A couple of texts just before we get to Johnny Cosmina. Helen says, wow, I've never laughed so much in my life. My stomach is hurting.
1: You should have been at the Lockleys yesterday when he's telling more jokes.
2: And Aaron says, diehard West Adelaide fan here, but would happily listen to the Jumbo Prince all day. What a legend. Thank you for your interaction, guys. We have to get on to our next guest because, boy, big day yesterday for our Socceroos. We all got up early. We tried to support as best we could from afar, but in Seattle, the USA got a really good hold of us early. And maybe on the back of some selection errors, we'll have to go through all that. John Cosmina knows all things former Socceroo here and right here in Adelaide. Johnny, thanks for your time, mate. What a disappointing result that was.
13: Yeah, it was. But maybe it's a result you need to have. It's the World Cup, and you've got to look at it that there's a lot of pressure on those guys all the time. And they put in a massive performance 6 days before against Turkey.
1: Yep.
13: They've been in camp for now over a month. And so you'd expect a bit of a few flat spots here and there. It just came at the wrong time. But they made a couple of changes. They could have had an impact, but at the end of the day, the Americans were just too good. They were, you know, quicker, technically better. They were switched on. It's their home game as well,
1: yep.
13: And that is a big advantage.
1: Guys
13: will learn from it.
1: What about the fact that he didn't start Irukunda? Now you know the game backwards. I don't. Were you surprised with that or not?
13: No, not at all. Because it required. He looks at. I mean, Nestori did well against Turkey, scored a goal, had another good strike. But the thing is that it's part of his role is to actually do a shift up and down the touchline as well, looking for, you know, obviously tracking fullbacks going forward.
1: Yep.
13: And that's not the strongest part of his game. So he probably thought, I can get some work out of the Lupale and then bring Nestori on late and get him to do an impact shift. So I can see the thinking in it.
1: Fair enough.
13: I mean, Nesta scored a great goal the other night, but, and he did do a bit of a defensive job, but football's just not about what you do in front of goals. There's other parts to it. But then strikers get the big money and score the goals, and, you score a couple and people look at you completely differently.
1: Fair enough.
13: He done his job the other night.
2: Yeah. What learnings do we take, Ozzie, into the game against Paraguay on Friday? Volpato and Metcalf showed were really great impact players in the second half?
13: Yeah, really good. I mean, Connor Metcalf was exceptional when he came on. He had a great game against Turkey. So I think you'd be looking to start him again. Christian Volpato, for me, I've been wanting to hear, because we've heard a lot about this kid, but he, we've never really seen a lot of him. I think he proved he's got what it takes. So could probably even start him as a nine, because I think Nesta's best position is out wide. But he holds the ball up well. He's comfortable under pressure. So I think he's probably earned himself a start. The thing is that people, everyone has their opinions. You don't know what's happening in camp. And that's a big part of it, where players' heads are at, what their training performance is like, where their levels of fatigue are.
1: Yep.
13: I mean, Popper did say after the game that the blokes were a bit, they were fatigued. And it looked like that. They were lethargic in that first half.
1: Yes.
13: It's also the time of day. They played at 12 o'clock. It makes it difficult. In the heat, it's a time that they're not comfortable, not used to playing at as well. So, I mean, I know they tried to prepare for it as best they could. They played the friendly against Mexico, I think, at 12 o'clock in similar conditions in California so that, you get that heat factor. It's just how it works out. So, look, I think Popper will make wise changes. Look, he's done a great job. Everyone jumps on the bandwagon when we win, but they're pretty quick to stick the boot in when things didn't go quite so well.
1: Yeah, fair call. Now, Cozzy, to beat Paraguay, what do we need to do? What needs to happen?
13: More composed on the ball. I mean, when we did have the ball, we gave it straight back. Yeah. Fair enough that the American Yanks pressured us. The pressure was massively intense. It was they were really good at it, the Americans, and that's the way their coach plays, Mauricio Pochettino. He loves a high-intensity game. And we just, compared to Turkey, who probably weren't as aggressive in terms of their pressing, we just weren't expecting the pace that they came out at.
2: So, World Cup overall now, Cozzy, if you can give us a word or two on how you've enjoyed it to this point. Is 48 teams
13: too many?
2: To be honest,
13: I've only watched the highlights. The Aussie games are the only ones I've watched. I did watch a bit of Sweden and Holland this morning, or the Netherlands.
2: Yes.
13: And I turned it off at 3-0 and started watching something else.
2: Fair enough.
1: So how are you keeping these days, Cozzy?
13: I'm actually standing here watching a game of under-14s. I'm a technical director at a club not far from where I live here in Brisbane, and it's an interesting task. I'm working with a lot of kids I don't have much to do with the under-6s, but my brief is remits more about the 9s to 18s. It's a different end of the spectrum. I've learned a lot from it, believe me.
1: I can imagine
2: when you bring it through the next generation. We love to hear that. Hey, they're in safe hands, Coz. Thanks so much for sharing some time with
1: us.
2: Let's see how Socceroos go. John Cosmina joining us here on the roast.
1: Man.
2: He is, and good to see he's got his hands
1: knows
2: on the next
1: game
2: generation.
1: Backwards. Gee, a fiery devil. But I used to love watching him play, Cozzy.
2: Yeah.
1: No, it wouldn't take a backward step, I can tell you.
2: No nonsense man either.
1: No.
2: So I'm just reading here because there was an interesting result which actually impacts Australia just today, only in the last hour or so. So Curaçao, everyone know this curious story about Curaçao?
1: I've got no idea.
2: They're the smallest nation in the World Cup.
1: Yeah.
2: At the moment, they've just drawn nil all with Ecuador, which is a really significant result. The reason for is because Curaçao get a point out of that draw, which now helps the Socceroos. It makes the Socceroos more likely, if they become a third place finisher in their group, to rank above a team like Curaçao. So Australia works out really well that if they finish third, they're going to be a higher-ranked third team than some of the teams like Curaçao.
1: So it's going to help.
2: So this is going to work out really well for Australia.
1: Yeah.
2: So we need more of these little results to happen along the way so that if Australia do happen to fumble in their game against Paraguay and we finish third in our group, we will still be a strong third place team, and that'll get us through to the next round.
1: So our chances, Tuggers, what do you give us?
2: So due to the, this is a research take. There's a media outlet in the US called The Athletic.
1: Yep.
2: They are putting Australia's chances to advance at 90%.
1: Oh, yes.
2: So that's pretty strong.
1: I know that's only in theory, but at least it gives us a little bit of confidence going into Friday morning.
2: Don't want to be not on your toe. You want to be winning that game against Paraguay, taking all the positive momentum.
1: Exactly.
2: And if we finish second, we go to Dallas and we play a set of opponents who would be outlined for us. If we finish third, you could end up anywhere. You could go to Boston, you could go to New England, you could go anywhere.
1: I don't care, as long as we qualify.
2: But they don't know who their opponent would be. There really would just be a real raffle. So they want to dictate their own fate, play an opponent which they know they can probably get a hold of and hopefully progress.
1: Cozzy was good because he put the others. Popovich has come in for a bit of a hard time, but Cozzy put the other side of the story, which I'm pleased he did, because looking at it from afar, and I'm not a soccer expert, it would appear that Popovich has done a good job, and Johnny Cosmini would know.
2: That is a rare opinion, I must say. I've been listening to a lot of them, and that was one of the few I've heard that actually defended him.
1: Yeah, exactly.
2: Yeah. So that was interesting to hear that perspective. I enjoyed it. Yeah. Thank you for the text, Jim, just in regards to enjoying the interview with Rick Davies. Love that chat. That was highlight of the program. As we wrap it all up here at midday, it's time for the news. But KG, love that.
1: Mate, I enjoyed it.
2: It was a lot of fun.
1: Great day.
2: Time for us to get to the news, and we'll head to our AFL coverage next on 5AA. Have a great Sunday.
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15: Partly cloudy and 15 today with the 12 o'clock news. 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
15: There'll be a special meeting of SA's Emergency Management Cabinet Committee tomorrow. It follows the detection of H5 bird flu in Western Australia. The Premier wants an update on our cross-agency response and preparedness. There are currently no detections in South Australia. Three boys aged just 11 and 14 have a date with the youth court following a police chase in a stolen car. Just after midnight, patrols spotted a Mazda sedan travelling north on Torrens Road at Woodville North. The three occupants were later arrested without incident. They'll face court tomorrow. Well, the opposition has welcomed the government's decision to give another month of the fuel excise cut. Nelson Scott has more.
17: Labor halved the fuel excise at the height of the Iran war in April, a discount that was set to expire at the end of this month. The government has confirmed relief will now continue until the end of July, though the savings will be reduced. Motorists will now save 16 cents per litre at the bowser rather than 32, equating to around $11 a tank. Prime Minister Anthony Albanese has told Sky News, the move will help shield Australians from the ongoing impacts of the Middle East conflict.
18: It will enable some certainty going forward.
17: Opposition leader Angus Taylor has welcomed the move, arguing the excise cut was initially coalition policy.
19: We want to support ongoing relief in this cost of living crisis.
17: The heavy vehicle road user charge will also be reduced by 16 cents over the same period.
15: A new era at Adelaide Airport, today welcoming its first ever China Eastern flight. It touched down this morning from Shanghai. Flights will operate three times a week on a seasonal basis. And there are concerns for Rod Stewart's health. He paused during a concert in Utah to use an oxygen tank. The 81-year-old telling audience members he nearly fainted. Now turning to 5AA sport, in the World Cup today, Ecuador and Curaçao have played out a nil-all draw. Ivory Coast suffered a 2-1 loss to Germany, but the Netherlands were 5-1 winners against Sweden. In the AFL, the Kangaroos take on the Tigers at the MCG this afternoon, while the Saints will be hoping to make the top 10 when they clash with the Bulldogs. Well, Port lost three players to injury in last night's 26-point loss to Collingwood at the MCG, Asaba Radigalia requiring emergency surgery for a ruptured patella tendon. Jack Lukosius and Ewan McKinlay also hurt. Coach Josh Carr says they have a few selection decisions to make heading into the showdown next weekend.
20: It's a bit thin, obviously the injuries that we got, so it's more about rewarding form, and Zerk Thatcher, we'll pull him out of the Magpies game and we'll need him next week.
15: The Crows, though, go into the local derby off the back of a win. The 17-point victory against the Demons yesterday, dedicated to club great Tony Modra. And in netball, the Thunderbirds are in finals action today. They're hosting the Vixens in a major semi-final. Now checking 5AA traffic.
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0: The lights are out at Lockleys near Routh Road and Pearson Street. If you're heading through Ashford at Anzac Highway near Grove Avenue, there's ongoing roadworks, and through Gilman, works too at Eastern Parade near Wicker Road. Down to 40 in both directions through there. If you're heading through Parkholm, Oaklands Road near Parsons Grove, down to 40 for citybound travellers. Low prices at Dan Murphy's. 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Adelaide's most accurate traffic on 5AA.
15: The 5AA forecast, partly cloudy. We're heading for a top of 15 today, partly cloudy tomorrow 15, the same on Tuesday and 16 on Wednesday. Right now is 14 degrees on 5AA, always Adelaide.
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34: It's always nice to get 4 points.
35: Harry, Richo, well done, mate. On the last month or so of footy, it's really, truly good to watch the Blues, the way you're playing your style. And I think we've had a few callers, Carlton fans, and they've noticed it as well. But there has been a real shift in your numbers as far as, I guess, shorter kicks, uncontested marks, not as many long kicks. And you've basically gone from 18th up into the top four and a lot of those characteristics. I'm just interested, was that just something that you trained straight away? Like, you implemented that so quickly. How were you able to do that?
34: Yeah, good pick up, Richard. I think we know the game's trending in that direction. I think if you look at the numbers over the last 3 or 4 years, like long kicks to for contests that kind of are coming down, and time and possession is like a crucial stat for teams that are winning. So I think all summer we were, we identified that's a kind of a shift in our game, and I guess for whatever reason, we probably weren't doing that quite as well in the first kind of 8 or 9 weeks. And then I think when Frey took over, as I said, there was a bit more of an emphasis on a couple of things, and I think that was one that we acknowledged we can get to work on. But it wasn't as if we hadn't spoken about that all year, then all of a sudden it clicked. But it was definitely an area of the game where we thought we'd get a bit of growth, and the boys have been doing it really well.
1: Harry, Laura Spurway here. Well done on your win in the last month of footy. Just a quick question. I mean, I know we talk about the foundations, and a lot of the players have acknowledged this, that you had in place when Vossie was still leading you all. But what are the differences between him and Josh Fraser in terms of the personality that they are? Like, we've heard from the perception from some people out there is that they're quite different. What are the differences that you see between the two of them in the coaching role?
34: Vossie's got a better sense of humour, I reckon. Tough. I think Fraser is very level-headed, very composed, and he does have a great sense of humour, and his ability to have a joke around and not take it too serious, but also be really strong in what he believes as well, and implementing and challenge us on that has been really strong. And I mean, same as Vossie, like it's kind of hard to sit here and talk about personality differences between two people, but I think more importantly, Fraser's done a really good job of being himself, understanding that he's come in a difficult scenario and being strong in a couple of things, and then still having some lightness and a joke when it's appropriate, just like Vossie did, and I'm sure just like most coaches do.
1: Yeah, Harry, I realise it's a difficult one to put your finger on. I'm just only curious because there are different coaching styles out there, and I just sort of wonder how much it impacts how the team responds in terms of what that person is like as a coach. So I guess that's where my question was more heading, if that makes sense.
34: Yeah, of course. And I think it definitely is, I guess, intriguing as people somewhat kind of outside the four walls as to what's changed or what's clicked and coaching changing and as the group responds to that. But I can definitely say that the boys absolutely loved playing for Vossie, and it wasn't like I think that was a change, and that was a catalyst for winning the last 4 or 5 weeks. I think, as I mentioned before, it was kind of a bit of a perfect storm of playing a bit more consistently over 4 quarters, some senior leaders, all of us kind of playing some good footy, some good injection of youth. It was always a little bit of a freedom when a caretaker coach comes in. So I think it's just been a perfect storm, and I don't think you can put it on one thing, and I totally understand the question, but it's kind of, from my view, it was more of a nice mix of everything that's kind of contributing to some pretty good footy lately.
2: Harry, you said that Josh could be hard, and I heard him last night after the game, and he mentioned the leaders, that he had really asked the leaders to, now, whether he thought they had underachieved or what in the early part of the year, and you're probably part of that group. So how has he done that? What's he asked for? Is it not about effort, or is it other things involved in your build-up to the game or what you're showing out there to others?
34: I think the phrase just has identified that senior leaders and senior members of the group playing really strong footy complements the injection of youth, and when the senior guys, our senior guys are playing strong footy, that allows the young guys to come in and do their thing, which we've seen really well with a lot of the soft 10 to 12 guys that have been awesome in their first couple of years of footy. So I think it was more of an emphasis on that, just celebrating the little moments the leaders have been doing well. So again, not reinventing the wheel, but just kind of getting a lot of us to understand that when we're playing strong footy, how that helps kind of the younger guys come in and do their thing, and how that all complements really well together.
35: Harry, you mentioned the young players, and I think Wilson, Ison and Byrne have been good, but one I'd love you to talk about is Harry Dean, because he's playing key position as a young guy, 18, probably still got to put on some weight, but he's doing it so well. I'd love you just to talk a little bit about Harry and what he's like, what he's bought, and how you see him.
34: Yeah, he's a gun, Richo. He's, as you mentioned, it's pretty tough early on as a key, especially being a little bit undersized with your body. It takes a few years to kind of in the weight room to mature and whatnot. But he's been an amazing addition. Absolutely love playing with Danny. He's a competitive bugger, and not only does he gets a tough role every week, but his ability to still play system and come off and help his mates, and then kind of generate ball movement going the other way. It's been very impressive. I can't really remember a first year key position player having an impact. I'm sure I'm probably missing someone, but yeah, it's hard to remember someone who's had a greater impact in a key position playing on the best forwards every week like Danny has. So he'll still only get better and better, and that's exciting as Carlton fans and as teammates over the next 15 years. But hats off to him. He's been fantastic, and we absolutely love playing with him.
1: Harry, just a quick one to finish. I know you're competitive as well with your brother, and he's been spending some more time up forward. Have you been giving him some tips?
34: I think it must have been a couple of weeks ago when he first got swung forward. I was literally just about to fall asleep, and then I saw my phone go off, and it was Ben. I was like, I better answer it. And he said, I'm playing forward this week. Got any tips for me? So I said, just jump at the ball, mate, and have some fun. Good luck. He's actually been, to his credit, I think he's looked really good up there. And sometimes just a change in role. And as a forward, you have to, I guess, make things happen a bit off your own bat, and seems to be working well for him. So I wouldn't want him to kick too many more, but we'll see how he goes. It's great that he's going well, and I'm sure there'll be some healthy competition there.
3: I love that you make it sound so simple. Just jump at the ball.
1: Just
3: it comes very naturally to the Mackay family. Harry, great to chat. Congratulations, especially on the last few weeks. It's certainly got the Carlton train going. Good luck next week against the Eagles, and appreciate your time.
34: Thanks, guys. Have a great Sunday. See you soon.
3: Harry Mackay, the Carlton star, and again, really starting to hit a nice vein of form at the moment. We're going to take a break. Other side of it, been a couple of jumper punch incidents over the weekend. None bigger than that involving Jack Ginnivan from Friday night. He got a $1,500 fine. Is that enough, or does the AFL need to send a bigger message to the community, especially on the back of Toby Green's hit on Nick Newman yesterday, for which Toby will no doubt been a little bit of strife. One suspects it'll be more than a fine, quite possibly a one-week sanction. That and plenty more to come on this Sunday afternoon. As with thanks to Maccas, you're listening to 3AW Football.
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8: 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We gave it a go. 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
3: So the three of us have judged the others.
2: Mark was probably in HR or his leadership stuff. Yeah,
35: but so all the footy clubs do this with leading teams.
3: So if the TAP media HR department's listening, you're about to have a field day tomorrow and earn your keep. Who wants to go first?
2: I'll go first.
3: All right, go, Shorey.
2: So who do you want me to start with?
3: Well, you just go.
2: All right, Shane, organised.
1: Oh, that's nice.
2: I've just got another word next to it.
1: What is it?
2: Humorless.
35: Well, you said you wanted to be.
3: No, I know.
2: Okay.
1: Keep going.
2: Laura, stabilised. I think she pulls us all together.
35: Yeah, she's stable. A stabiliser.
2: Yeah, stable. Well, that's all right. Stabiliser I had. Yeah, stabiliser, all right. Richo, comic relief.
1: And you?
2: Entertaining.
1: Oh. Yeah, I suppose.
2: Thanks.
3: Okay.
1: That was quite nice, actually.
2: I didn't want to tell the truth.
3: No. A couple of things you said off there didn't quite go on there, did they? All right, I'm gonna go. Richo.
35: Yeah.
3: Egotistical.
35: Oh.
3: How often do we have to hear about the goals on the MCG?
2: Yeah, but that's
3: every
2: part of
3: every week.
35: I can take that on board.
2: Okay. I don't agree with that. Though.
35: No, yeah. But I can take that on board.
3: Sure. Cheap.
1: Yeah.
3: Cheap.
1: Yeah.
3: Just every week.
35: No, just take it on board.
3: It's Laura's turn for coffees. It's Shane's turn for coffees. Just put your hand up.
2: I asked
3: the
2: question.
3: Put your money in the pocket. You sued your wife for $30 million. Go buy your own coffees. Laura.
1: Yes.
3: Clumsy.
2: Oh, yes. Oh, that's after
1: that's
2: today.
1: That's fair. Yeah. I am.
3: Steady up.
2: Okay.
3: What about yourself, Shane?
2: For me.
3: Oh, here we go.
1: Here we go.
3: Hyphenated. Inspirational leader.
2: Okay.
3: You can disagree, but...
35: Wow. All right.
1: Go on, Richard.
35: I'll go. I'll start with you, Tony, because it was just the easiest one of the lot. Tight ass.
2: Oh.
3: Hey!
2: Hey, hold on.
35: Yeah.
2: What did you get today? You got a one hung low roll?
35: No, you did.
2: And who bought that?
35: But you get them for free, Tony.
2: No, I don't get them for free. I pay for them. So just take that back a
35: I know
2: bit.
35: For a fact that he drives past the Vietnamese bakery and he even gets them delivered out to his car.
2: Oh, stop.
35: He doesn't even go in. He gets them for free.
2: Hey, Natalie's beautiful. I don't get it for free.
35: All right. Anyway, you're tight ass.
2: Tight ass.
35: Shane, anal.
2: Is that humorous?
35: Laura, you're the glue.
3: Please don't just isolate that grab.
2: You can take that.
3: We need things in context.
1: Christmas real.
3: All right, oh, go.
35: Laura's the glue, and I'm the unicorn.
1: Oh, here we go. Okay.
2: This is bullshit.
1: Okay. I've gone Richo. I've said teddy bear.
35: Oh, teddy bear.
2: Oh.
35: I like that.
1: I do. Oh. I think you're big friendly giant.
2: Yeah.
1: Shane, marshmallow. After last week where Richo kicked you.
2: Soft.
3: In my six-pack.
1: And you fell over, like Tony said, the Moroccan soccer player. Tony, yep. I put CTE/dinosaur.
2: Oh, can I bring up that other one now?
3: I was about to say, Shorey might be reassessing.
1: And for me, I put Saint.
35: CTE.
3: Jeez, on the day that the Saints are playing your team, the Bulldogs too.
1: Yeah,
35: very
1: to put
35: good.
1: Up with everyone.
2: I'll
1: anyway.
2: Leave that token thing out. Go on, keep
1: going. Oh, no. The word the listeners didn't say in the break was that Tony said I was the token.
2: I'm going to yell out of that. I did not
35: say that. That's sackable, Tony. That is.
2: unacceptable. I laughed and joked about it.
1: You know
2: it.
1: Nothing's safe in the ad breaks.
2: You are a shocker. That's what you are. Oh. A shocker. Oh, you're a shocker.
3: By the way, just don't do this in your workplace because it's going to be uncomfortable for the next 2 hours.
2: Well, I tell you what, leading teams, I had leading teams, right, as a coach, and I loved it to a point, but you've got to look at it.
35: No, but
2: in
35: you know what
2: ways, some
35: do.
2: Blokes just could no, not cope that, with it the, at all. The, yeah, the but the, what, bruntness.
35: When you do that, leading teams, and when you say something that's a bit confrontive,
2: yeah.
35: You've then got to offer a solution and then help them with it.
3: So you can't how do just, I become yeah. less anal?
35: Well, I don't...
2: Well, I don't know. Just
3: hold on. No. Like, you're the one that said it, mate.
35: No. So instead
3: well,
35: of,
3: solutions.
35: No. Instead of... Just sit back, relax. You don't have to read everything off your iPad. Just chill out a bit. All right?
2: How many emails you got there? How many emails you got stored away there?
3: 61,446 unread. Don't want to hear from you muppets on a regular basis. A break. 133-693.
2: Get a personality. That will stop you being anal.
1: What about you, cheap?
2: Hey? No, right. I don't agree with that at all.
3: That's all right, Dinosaur. A break. More to come. This Dinosaur. Is 3AW Sunday Footy.
35: Shane.
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2: Hardy, I'd say. Richo.
3: Thinks about himself.
1: Can we please tell your bus story?
3: I'm Matthew Richardson. No, no.
1: Tell your bus story.
2: Come on, quick.
1: Blue. Okay. No, it's not.
2: So when I'm on the bus, every time you see it on the bus at school, what would the boys call you?
3: Year 7.
2: You were bullied, were you? Yeah. No, we don't accept that.
1: No, we don't accept that.
3: So that's why...
2: So what they say to you when you got on the bus?
3: I said, "G'day, Shanel."
2: Here we go.
1: Now that I've gotten my laugh out of the way, are you all right?
3: No, it wasn't nice in you.
2: But you haven't shown it, though. You've got a strength of character that's gone through.
3: That's why when Richo said that,
2: you reckon he'd see the show out.
3: This is why I called him egotistical.
1: Is he offended? Did we offend him?
3: He's Matthew Richardson. He can go do whatever he wants.
2: I didn't accept what you said about him, but now I do.
3: He's just doing his own thing.
2: He went
3: and got a coffee, and now he's just sauntering back into the commentary box.
2: And thanks for asking, everybody.
3: I'm right. Thanks. His ego has gone to his head. I'm Matthew Richardson. I can do whatever I want.
16: Well, hang on. I can't ignore the great Stevie J who was out the back.
2: Oh,
3: he works for another station.
16: Just having a chat to the great man.
3: How about you talk to the people that you're meant to be on air with?
16: Oh, you blokes are boring.
3: 133-693, Sunday roast time. 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Your calls for the Sunday roast. 6 bottles of wood-fired Heathcote Shiraz to give away. 133-693. Jump on the lines now. 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

0: Rouse's pitch was that quite distinct from a radio show with music. 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So that was quite attractive to me to give that a go and actually be personally endorsed, I suppose, by the talk show. 5AA is the only one in town. We gave it a go. That was 2016.
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9: All right, we've seen the work psychologist. We've been able to talk about our feelings. Now let's get into the Sunday roast. 133-693 on this Sunday afternoon. One of our favourite segments of the weekend. 133-693. 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
10: Just it's emotionally touching.
9: A few dented egos in here, but it's not the first time. Well, it's fair to say we did an early edition of the
11: Don't
9: Sunday roast until 1 o'clock.
11: It's not personal.
9: It's not. 133-693. Three, Shorey, you can judge the winner today for the six bottles of the magnificent wood-fired Heathcote Shiraz, all with thanks to our good mates at De Borderly. 133-693. Now, I'm going to kick it off this afternoon with a Sunday roast. And now, Matthew, you do a Talking Tigers podcast.
12: Yeah, that's right. That's Richmond's official
9: podcast. Which is great.
12: You know,
9: I'm flicking on Instagram during the week and it pops up and you pop up.
12: Yeah.
9: And you've got your own merchandise.
12: Yeah, that's right.
9: For your own podcast.
12: Yeah.
9: Bomber jackets.
12: So does a lot of
9: T-shirts. Very me. Egotistical, dare I say, having your own merchandise for your own podcast.
12: Well, you better be careful, Shane.
9: But.
12: Yeah.
9: I have to sweet you in the same roast. Because as I read a little bit further, all money raised.
12: All proceeds.
9: Go to the Ilana and Madeline Foundation,
12: which
9: I am a great advocate and of which Richmond is a great supporter.
12: Yes.
9: So I then had to cower because I initially sent you the text. And
12: I didn't understand.
9: Look at you. You're your big head, your own merchandise. How good am I? I'm Matthew Richardson.
12: Good merch, too.
9: Very nice.
12: Yeah.
9: Very me. And then I found out all the proceeds, they're not going into your back pocket.
12: No, we don't receive a cent,
9: Shane. But to the Ilana and Madeline Foundation. Yeah. So
11: you get a sweet as well. Roast and a sweet.
9: Yep, I roasted on false pretenses.
11: Well, that's very ale.
9: But this is the inspirational leader that I am. I can put my hand up
12: You can say sorry.
9: I can say sorry.
12: All right.
9: Give it a plug,
12: any Richmond fans, they're probably all at the MCG with their radios or the app on their phone. So if you do listen to our podcast,

0: 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And every year we do a piece of merch for Alana and Madeline. All proceeds go to Alana and Madeline.
1: No, so, very nice.
0: Thank you.
1: Very nice, Matthew.
0: All right. Do you want me
1: to go? Had it gone to you, I would have gone harder.
0: Oh, no.
1: Go ahead.
0: Hey, I went up to the Merrigan Football Club yesterday, which is up near Kyabram, to do a little function up there.
1: Cashing.
0: My mate Kane Pettifer's father played there back in the day, and they had a tribute day for Mick, who's no longer with us. And Kane wanted to play a game of footy where his dad had played his whole career at Merrigan. So they had the 86 Premiership reunion there as well. Great day. Gee, it's good getting to the country footy. You know, the cars around the boundary line, beeping the horns when the goals went. Kane played in the game, kicked a few goals. So a sweet for the Merrigan Footy Club, all country footy clubs, the heartbeat of their community. And it was a good turnout there yesterday. So a sweet to them. But driving up there, once you get off the Hume and the Goulburn Valley Highway, which isn't great either, you get onto some of those back roads going through to like Murchison on Tatura, they are in a horrible state. Now, we were in a big four-wheel drive in Kane's car, and his car could handle it. Geez, you wouldn't want to be in a little car going over some of these potholes, and they're dangerous as well. They are big.
2: It was wet yesterday, too.
0: They are big. So a roast to the state of some of the roads up around there. I don't know who's responsible for them.
3: Well, the state government.
1: Government.
3: Yeah,
0: well,
1: government.
0: Fix them up, because they're not only... And then at night, geez, you've got to have your wits about you driving home at night.
3: The Kangas.
0: Yeah, no, just the potholes.
3: The potholes.
0: It's harder at night. So they've got to fix that up.
3: All right.
0: So a roast for the state of the roads up there.
1: Sorry.
3: Well, I'm going to sweet, and this is going to come out of my mouth. You're not going to believe this. I'm going to sweet Kane Corns. Now, yeah, Kane's everywhere, and he's the hardest working media
1: You're
3: person.
1: Right.
3: Well, yeah, but just hold on. Just wait. He is the hardest working media personality, as he has stated himself, yeah, in the whole industry. But he did come out with one of the greatest things that he said out of his mouth during the week, that the Stan rule is the dumbest rule ever to be implemented into AFL football.
0: Here.
3: And I totally agree with him. And if this thing isn't changed at the end of the year, you're going to sack Swanee. Sack him. He's the man we thought
2: sack
3: was going
2: him.
3: To come in and just... It is dumb. It is stupid. It just doesn't make any sense.
0: Be careful, though.
3: Right.
0: I don't criticise the AFL about something.
3: Well,
0: they don't, like it.
3: Oh.
0: They're real touchy around this, and it's not umpire bashing. I just want to...
3: This is
0: the AFL.
3: Yes.
0: It's okay to admit you've got something wrong. You're making it harder for your umpires. You're making it harder for them adjudicate the game because of this nonsensical rule. And I don't mind if you loosen it up a little bit so the player can move around a little bit. We don't want them standing in the blocking the corridor. We understand that, but it is nonsense at the moment.
3: There you go. You must have had something happen during the week.
0: Didn't.
3: I'm thinking.
0: No, yeah. I'm hearing they're not happy about the constant bashing of that. But seriously, fix it then. You've got so many past players and people who've played the game and people who've watched a lot of footy, journalists that think it's not a good rule. It's not a good situation. So why don't you listen to some of those people?
3: There you go.
1: Why are you giving Kane the kudos?
3: No, because Kane believes that he's the voice of the football world, and it's just he's out there on every show. He's got every portfolio. He's got more portfolios than Jacinta Allen, who just got her own during the week. Can you believe that she's in? What is she running? The business. Jacinta Allen is the premier, who is the head, fully anointed by herself, of the Business Council of Victoria. And that's what I'm just saying. At least you've got to give some credit where it's due. And Kane came out and said, and it is the dumbest rule that was ever implemented
2: and
3: in the AFL.
2: And sack Greg Swan if he doesn't change it.
3: Oh, I just tongue it.
0: It's
3: I just tongue in cheek that.
1: No, hold on to that if it's not changed by the end of the year. Swanee sacked. Laura.
2: I got a couple of sweets and a roast. A sweet to the Blackburn Football Netball Club. They had their ladies' lunch yesterday. I went along. Great occasion. 145, I think it was, or 47. I got a nice bunch of flowers and a stubby holder.
0: Even Laura's doing cashing now.
3: Wow.
4: She sold her soul.
0: Wow. Yeah.
2: I just want to say it was a great function. It was so good to meet a lot of them there. A couple of 3AW listeners in the mix. Lani, Allison. So thank you to Dee, Julie and James for having me. That was wonderful. My other sweet, Richo, I had you in mind when I thought about this. The NRL goal kicking on display at State of Origin this week.
3: Mm.
2: We talk a lot about routines, pre-goal kicking routines. Nathan Cleary, I think it was 4 from 4. Sam Walker, 7 conversions for Queensland and the penalty.
0: Yeah.
2: 100% accuracy.
0: Yeah, they're staggering how good they are. Now, it is a lot easier because the ball's not moving. The ball's stationary on the ground. So it is easier. And place kicking used to be in the AFL. Mm. The last person to do it was a Fitzroy player, Tony Ongaro, I think his name was. I might have said that wrong, at Brunswick Street Oval in the 1950s or early 1960s.
1: Do you reckon the place kick would have improved your accuracy?
3: Tony Ongarello.
0: Tony Ongarello, yeah.
3: Come
1: would
3: on.
1: Have it improved your accuracy?
0: Well, I actually got a letter once from a supporter. This is back before social media. I got a letter from a Richmond supporter who suggested, this is 100%, he suggested I bring the place kick back to try and solve my woes.
2: Oh, wow.
0: Imagine if I started setting up for a place kick 15 metres out, punt right end at the MCG.
2: Anyway, I thought goal kicking was great. My roast, how long have you been working at 3AW, Shane?
1: 18 years.
2: How long have you known your friend Steve Pizzardi?
1: Probably 15 years.
2: So Shane filled in for Tom a couple of days this week. And then when this segment came up with Steve, and Steve's a long-time contributor as well, isn't he?
1: Yep.
2: This is what happened.
1: Steve Pizzardi, good morning.
5: Good morning, Sean. Shane.
1: No, it's sorry. It's all right. hey, as long as you didn't call me Tom, I'll let you get away.
2: Will you let him
1: Shawnee
2: get away
1: boy.
2: With it?
1: Hey, you got if you're a guest on a program, anyone out there, if you're appearing on a program, get the host name right.
3: You're right, Shawnee.
2: Sean is better than Shanel, though.
1: Oh, she's gone again. She's gone again.
3: She's good, mate. And I was nice to her.
1: I was nice. I went with clumsy. I was going to go with catty, but
2: you could say
1: I might
2: that.
1: Bring catty back.
2: Yeah, fine.
1: I might bring catty back.
3: All right, let's get
1: to your roast. 1-3-6-9-3 Damien, good afternoon. Go ahead.
6: Good afternoon, everyone. Yeah, I've got a roast for Richo. I was catching the train home from State of Origin the other night, and I was on there with a friend, and Richo gets on. And then, he starts talking to the general public, and he's absolutely loving it, obviously, all the adoration from the public. And lo and behold, he's station. So, not only is Richo well-known for missing goals, but I think he's well-known for missing train stations.
0: Oh, come on.
1: You missed your stop.
0: Was it Damien, was it? Yeah, Damien. I did see Damien on the train. Not only did I miss my stop, I was on the wrong line. I meant to get on the Hurstbridge line. I got on the Mernda line, and then it splits at Clifton Hill.
3: Yeah, yeah.
0: And I looked out the window, and I'm like, oh, no. So then we had to get off at Mary and then walk across to Dennis where I
3: was. I used to get off.
0: We're on the Mernda line, not the Hurstbridge line.
1: Because you were too busy talking to fans.
0: Yeah, I just weren't paying attention, yeah. Just mingling.
3: What did you call him
0: before? You should try this, Shane.
1: Egotistical. Just in Richo world.
0: You should try actually going out and talking to some of the public.
3: Oh, I love that. He's Mr. Train. He's his big
1: He just signed an autograph. I'm Matthew Richardson. Have a look at me in the aisle. Did anyone offer you a seat? Oh, Richo.
0: Even the Origin fans love me.
1: Egotistical. G'day, Pete. Go ahead, Pete.
7: Yeah, I was listening to Tim Gossage and Peter Bell call a game the other week.
1: That was your first mistake, Pete.
7: Hey?
1: That was your first mistake.
3: Keep going.
7: Yeah, well, this West Coast player was going off and waving his arms to his teammate because he missed him, and Tim Gossage said, look at him, he's whinging just like Matthew Richardson used to do. Oh, I didn't know you were known for whinging in WA, Richo.
0: Geez, oh, Tim's giving me a whack as well. Hey? No, I did carry on. I got to take that. He's probably right with that one, Tim. Did whinge a bit on the ground.
1: It's all right. Probably only about three
3: Long
1: people.
3: Long memory, hasn't it?
1: Only about three people would have heard it, Richo. Don't worry. Yeah. Pete and a few others. 1-3-6-9-3 Keep the roasts and sweets coming. We'll get into more of them on the other side of the break. Shorey is judging the winner today.
3: Yeah, just one thing. When you were talking about State of Origin, our own man, Matty Lloyd, I think we might be able to do something a bit later, maybe not in the roast and the sweet, came out really hard about State of Origin. Hopefully I can get that ordered very quickly. We'll have a look after the break.
1: So that was from Friday night where Richo, Lloydie said, bye-bye State of Origin.
3: It was strong.
1: Never need to see it again. 1-3-3-6-9-3 your roast, your sweets. Still room for you on the Nick Theodosi Prestige Cars open line. This is 3AW Football.
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17: Hello, panel. You better be careful, Shane. Ross Lyon might start calling you Sean now. But anyway, I've got a suite for the Ronaldson family. I believe John's passed away at the age of 79. I think he was responsible for probably the best dropkick goal in a grand final I've ever seen in 67. Played with Richo's dad and Tony, his son. Wonderful basketballer for the Boomers. So a suite for the Ronaldson family from me today.
0: Yeah, great shout out. Yeah, great man, Johnny Ronaldson. Played, you know, in that 67 premiership and 69, I'm pretty sure of. But definitely in 67, kicked two big drop kick goals in front of the members. Just magnificent goals in Richmond history. And a great man. And you're right, his son played for the Boomers. And I used to see Johnny out at the Nutterwadding Spectres basketball stadium because his son played for the Spectres there. So, yeah, great man, Johnny Ronaldson.
1: Good on you, Andy. And heartfelt condolences to the Ronaldson family. 133693, still room for you on the Sunday roast, the Sunday suite, the six bottles of Woodfired Heathcote Shiraz to give away, all with thanks to DeBorderly. Hi, Jack.
18: Hello, guys. Enjoying the show. Hey, I'm not a big advocate that umpires cost you games, and I'm a Carlton fan. I think yesterday's an example where it doesn't. You just got to move on as a team. And when I say that, I reckon they made three absolute howlers and probably the worst decision I've seen in following footy for 50 years. Harry Mackay clearly took a chest mark, wasn't paid. Patrick Cripps running through the middle of the ground, falls over. The GWS player doesn't tackle him and was played holding the ball. Just staggering. But the worst one of all is, as I said, I'm not sure there's been a worse decision that I've seen, that Frankie Evans on the lead, Himmelberg, Frankie tries to mark on his chest, Himmelberg gets his hand to it, punches it, and it lands in Finn Callahan's arms, and it's paid a mark. Now, really, Carlton winning that game is really probably given a break to the umpiring department, because and not only Carlton, but there are some frees that should have gone to GWS. It was as poorly umpired as a game as you want to see it. And we're not talking about decisions that are 50-50. We're talking about a bloke who falls over, has not even had a hand laid on him, was paid holding the ball. An opposition player punches it, and his teammate grabs it out of the air and has paid a mark. Well,
1: Jack, I agree with the Patrick Cripps one, and I remember that incident. Do you ever get the feeling that sometimes the umpires guess, or that they go on the balance of probabilities that
0: they shouldn't?
1: That
0: they shouldn't.
1: Is what happened? I mean,
0: occasionally it might happen.
3: I don't go into the umpires things. A bad one at the end of the game, and everybody goes to it. But there's probably another four or five during the game. It's not about umpires. Our game is the hardest game in the world to adjudicate, and we just try and simplify it, but then they make it harder for them. So it's not the umpires' fault.
1: And our game is one based on interpretation, as opposed
3: to much interpretation.
1: Fact.
3: Yeah. Point.
1: Hi, Rhonda.
19: Hi, guys. We've never rang radio before, so I'm a bit nervous.
1: Oh, no, welcome to you. Anytime.
3: Help me, Rhonda. Help me, Rhonda.
19: I'm a bit angry about this Jack Ginnivan fine, because I believe, and I've watched the vision on slow, he drops his knee into his hand that's on the guy's head. So, to me, that's kneeing this guy in the head. I'm not sure that the Gold Coast player's name.
1: Zeke Ewland?
19: Yeah. So they're fining him for jumper punching. But if you watch it on slow, watch it carefully, he drops his knee into his head.
0: He did do that. You can see it on the...
3: Well,
0: on the vision.
3: They might look at that. Oh, that should.
0: Well, they would have looked at it
3: they
0: already.
3: Would have looked at it already. But yeah, you might have picked up something, Rhonda. There, that I still think the other part. We're going to talk about the jumper punch. But I just saw it on replay. Then that was right. It went into his chest, his upper chest. So
0: it's not a good look. Though.
3: No, that's a bad look. That I only didn't see that.
2: That's
3: in the
2: too
3: original.
2: Ugly for a fine.
0: It's a player on the ground that can't really defend yourself in that situation. They've got to rub that out.
3: We're going to talk about this.
1: Hold your thoughts.
3: Hold your fire.
1: We'll actually do it now. Just award the Sunday roast so we can round it out.
3: You know what? It's amazing how you remember things from other clubs. And I remember Johnny Ronaldson as a player, even though I was a youngster. And so I'm going to give it to Andy, because it's tragic news that one of our Richmond's greats and one of the greats of the game has been gone.
1: Good on you, Andy. And again, commiserations and condolences to the Ronaldson family. You take the six bottles of Deboardly Woodfired Heathcote Shiraz. Let's come back to Toby Green, because we've got a couple of minutes right now. And the reason
0: Toby
1: I mentioned
0: Green Toby, or Jack well, Ginnivan?
1: Jack Ginnivan, but I also mentioned Toby Green because he's going to be looked at by the match review officer today for his hit to the chest of Nick Newman. Now, covering that game last night and with Rory Sloane, we suspected that it's quite possible that Toby Green gets a week for that, similar to Riley Philthorpe on Lloyd Meek earlier in the year. That Jack Ginnivan incident, though, on Friday night involving Zeke Ewland, the fact that Ginnivan only got a $1,500 fine is insipid. From the AFL. The point Rhonda raised just then about the
0: knee. I
1: think
0: there's a bit of precedent there which mightn't help.
2: Yeah, but it's wrong. Because they're trying to get rid of it. Yeah. They're trying to get rid of it.
1: Correct. Use that as an example and go, no, you know we don't like this. Jack, you're out for a week, because it is that action that is not only shouldn't be tolerated at AFL level. It is kids then seeing that at local footy and replicating it and putting at risk the safety of other kids playing footy.
3: Well, as soon as I saw that, and I didn't see the knee drop, I saw the push up and down with the... I hate it because you're unprotected, you're on your back, and you've got a person standing, you cannot do anything. I don't care how strong you are. A ruckman, a rover could do it to a ruckman. But when I saw it, I thought that had to be a week, and I said I put it on X, I said, I don't care, I know it's happened during the year, and we have our precedents, but we've got to nip it in the bud. Now when I see the knee drop, that is worse than the other stuff. So that should be looked at again. If they've looked at that and let it go, I cannot believe that.
0: I think the problem is if he got a week, there's precedent there that they might have been able to get it quashed. Don't you think?
3: Yeah, but not for the knee one, for the jumper punch.
0: Oh, you're talking
3: punch,
0: about
3: mate.
0: The knee.
3: Well, the knee's worse than the jumper punch.
0: No, I agree. Dropping knees on a player on the ground that can't defend himself.
1: Can't defend himself.
0: Oh, I don't like it.
2: And the problem is, for Zeke Ewland, he's vulnerable, and if he tries to take a swing back, he knows he's going to get in trouble. So he can't. So you just sort of cop it for as long as it was going to go on.
3: But we sit here as four adults, right?
2: No, but I think that's just ugly behaviour to display in an AFL game. You're a professional. You're a professional.
3: As four adults, you sit here and you look at that and you say, who is looking at that and not thinking dropping a knee into the head, which I didn't see last. I saw the lifting and the punching into the neck area. But that dropping of the knee, which I just saw then for the first time, how can you not cite that as something worse than a fine?
1: So now there is every...
3: And this isn't about Jack Ginnivan. It's about the incident.
1: No, I totally agree. And the look of the incident as well. So I want to get everyone's thoughts here before we take a break. And I want to talk a bit of AFLW shortly as well. But Toby Green is going to be before the match review officer today. Every chance, he gets 1 week for the closed fist into the chest, the striking
3: motion.
1: That's
3: why they're standing up, though.
1: But Nick Newman's standing up. To me, if you put the Jack Ginnivan incident and the Toby Green incident side by side, I think the Jack Ginnivan incident is a worse look for the game than what Toby Green was on Nick Newman. And I'm keen to get your thoughts.
2: If you're serious about this type of behaviour getting out of the game, you need stronger penalties than just a $1,500 fine. It's a week.
3: That's nothing.
1: So do you think the Ginnivan incident, where he's got Zeke Ewland on the ground, is worse than Toby Green putting a fist into the chest?
0: I almost think it is, as far as how it looks
2: because
0: for the game. And the responsibility we have for the lower levels and kids doing that sort of thing.
3: And dropping that knee is worse than what it with a green one, no doubt.
1: Keen for you to weigh in, 133693. I reckon the AFL stuffed this up royally, $1,500 for that incident of Jack Ginnivan on Zeke Ewland. 133693, once we do get the findings, read Toby Green on Nick Newman. We'll bring them to you this afternoon here on 3AW Footy. A break, other side of the break, looking forward to this chat. Matilda Schultz, AFLW rising star a couple of years back. She will be featuring in the AFLW All-Australian match up against Ireland in a few weeks' time. The match is going to be played in Sydney. Should it have been played here in Melbourne? AFL Heartland, is it right that it's in Sydney? Also, how are the two teams going to stack up against each other? We'll chat that next on 3AW Sunday Footy.
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1: An incident on Zeke Ulan. Just the look for the game, and incidents like that, do they go down into lower levels whereby you have teenagers, little league kids, replicating the actions of someone like Jack Ginnivan? That, to me, is the big concern. And should Jack Ginnivan have copped more than a $1,500 fine for the jumper punch on Zeke Ulan and then putting a knee into his upper torso? 133-693. Of course, the AFLW season, not too far away, but the season this year will actually kick off with an AFLW Australia versus Ireland representative match. That game to be held at North Sydney Oval on August 1st. Joining us now on the line from the Port Adelaide Football Club, she'll be lining up for the Aussies, Matilda Scholes. Matilda, welcome to 3AW. Great to chat.
7: Thanks for having me.
1: It's an opportunity that maybe came sooner for the women's competition than was first necessarily thought of. Is it one that you're looking forward to nonetheless?
7: Oh, yeah, definitely. I think it's so good for our game as well. Good to grow, good to get eyes on the game. And we've been waiting for this for, like, representative footy for a little bit, I think, because, like, off-season is just so long. So, yeah, it's really exciting. I think everyone's pretty keen for it.
2: Matilda, Laura Spurway here. Well done on your selection. You're also an All-Australian last year. Did you think then that you were in a chance to be selected for this game when it was announced?
7: Oh, I feel like you kind of have a little feeling, but, you know, you never want to think you're like a lock for it. So it was really exciting, when I found out, when my coach told me. Yeah, I was pretty over the moon. I never really went into it being like, oh, yeah, I've got it, you know.
2: You got the opportunity to line up with people that you're normally playing against. Who are you looking forward to playing alongside? There's some pretty big names in the team.
7: Yeah, they're all, like, so far, the first eight that have been announced are incredible. Like, Jazz Gunn, Ash Riddell sort of thing is going to be so exciting. But I think I'm most excited for Mon Conti. We, like, did the Rivals TV show together, and that was so much fun. So we've formed a bit of a friendship from that. And then walked Melbourne Fashion Week, walked the runway together, so that was funny. So I'm really looking forward to playing with her.
2: So this is obviously AFL. It's not international rules like we've seen in the men's competition in the past. Mm-hmm. Have you ever thought you'd like to do international rules instead of Australian rules? My understanding is the reason they've gone this way is because they think that the Irish team would just be too good if it was international rules.
7: I've never really thought about, the possibility of an international rules. I think just because the amount of Irish talent in our league is pretty large, so I think, like, Aussie rules make sense. And I still think it'll be a really close competition as well. The Irish girls in our league are, like, just insane athletes, so it'll be good to watch.
1: Matilda, the match is to be played in North Sydney, obviously coming out of Port Adelaide. Would you have liked to have seen it more in AFL heartland, be it in Melbourne or Adelaide, or do you think it's worth exposing the game a little bit more in Sydney?
7: Oh, I would have loved to see it in Adelaide. I think
8: Adelaide gets a bit of a bad rap sometimes, but I love Adelaide. But I think Sydney will be great. And I think the reasoning is there's a lot of, like, Irish expats, I think, living in Sydney. So it'll be cool to get them around the game and, yeah, seeing what we can play. And, yeah, obviously getting some more people watching AFLW will be great.
2: We've seen the introduction of double headers this year, which I know a lot of players have been wanting for a long time. Would you like to see a showdown double header?
8: Oh, I think that'd be pretty cool. And I reckon the city of Adelaide would get around that quite a bit.
2: Well, do you think the fans would as well? Because you always get a really good turnout at the showdown. It's packed.
8: Yeah, well, I love our standalone showdowns. I think it'd be cool to do a doubleheader showdown. It'd be interesting to see who comes early and watches us, but I love playing at Alberton for our showdowns. But, yeah, it would Adelaide Oval doubleheader would be epic.
1: Matilda, the match between Australia and Ireland, the AFLW All-Stars, if you like, taking place August 1st. North Sydney Oval will be broadcasting the match here on 3RW. Appreciate you giving us some of your time today.
8: Awesome. Thanks for having me, guys.
1: Matilda Scholes, Port Adelaide Ruck star, joining us on 3AW Football. So that match between Australia and Ireland will kick off the AFLW season, and then I think it's 2 weeks later, the season proper.
2: We've got the doubleheader. I think it's the following week, the Spuds game doubleheader, so the Carlton-St Kilda doubleheader. And Matilda's sister Poppy plays for Carlton, so you'll see Poppy Scholes and that, another gun player. So very talented family.
1: Tickets go on sale this Wednesday, June 24, via Ticketmaster. We're going to take a break. 133-693, other side of it. I want to get your thoughts on the jumper punch. Its role in the game. Is it time for the AFL to eradicate it? And by eradicating it, does that mean they need to come down harder on Jack Ginnivan as opposed to just a $1,500 fine? And what about Toby Green? Could he be looking at a week on the sidelines for his strike on Nick Newman? Your call's next. That $100 gift card, all with thanks to Harvey Norman, 133-693. The best brands, the best range, the best prices. Harvey Norman's half-yearly clearance is on now. And with thanks to Maccas, you're listening to 3AW Sunday Footy.
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15: Mine's a question on the technicality of that. Can it be revisited, or is it that it now? He's been done for it and there's no coming back. Like, can the AFL come back and charge him with something different?
1: I'd suggest not.
17: No, they can.
1: Can they?
17: Unless they've already signed off and that they didn't want to.
1: But we were told that Michael Christian this year would do his assessment.
17: Yeah.
1: And Greg Swan would tick off on it.
17: Swan's ticked off.
1: Yeah.
18: It's been ticked off. Once it's released, it's ticked off.
1: So it's done.
17: Yeah. But we've said that. And that's what I'm just agreeing with. But if Greg Swan's came out, if Greg Swan hadn't seen the knee to the head like I hadn't seen last, I'd seen the punches or the jumper sort of up and down. But I missed that knee and I saw it this morning and I'm thinking,
1: you would hope the match review officer and the head of football actually see it.
17: All right, well, he's seen it, but all right, then ask the question again. Are you bringing on this to yourself, the pressure that's coming from outside? Because what I saw there, and look, we're talking about different eras, whatever, but what we saw there was disgraceful with a drop of the needle bloke who cannot protect himself on ground level. How can that get passed? There is no common sense to that even not being cited for at least a week, maybe more. Could have been two if you did that.
18: Or I think you need to at least hear the explanation from Michael Christian.
2: Brief period of time, we were getting those for a very brief period of time from Laura Kane, you know, to afl.com.au. She'd do these interviews with them, and then that went.
1: We can't
2: get explanations for every umpiring decision.
1: No, but wasn't Swanee meant to be also, that him coming in, be more made available to the media?
2: We haven't
1: spoken to him on 3RW Football on a Sunday this year.
2: If there's an appetite for everybody to find out why this was not given more than a $1,500 fine, then the next person from the AFL who's at a press conference will answer that question. But in an ideal world, yes, you would get access to explain. You can't say, we don't want this act in our game, but then lean on a precedent that lets it get off on a $1,500 fine, which is inadequate.
17: Well, you just said, no, not every umpire decision. We don't want with the MRO, though, just, it is not hard to come out and explain whether it's a written thing or whether it's all AFL authority on it. They come out and they say, this is the reason he got a fine and wasn't suspended, or you know, just anything like that. But where it goes week in, week out, we've got this variation in what they give and what they don't, and the transparency is this level, then it's not there anymore. You're talking about Swanee. Swanee should be... Swanee's a good football person. But he's got to get out there because that's what he said he was going to give.
1: Or is the PR department at AFL House shutting him down?
17: Well, if that's the... Oh, gee whiz. Well,
1: 133693. Hi, Carmel.
19: I'd like to comment on what I see. It's not just sneaking into the game. It's well and truly entrenched in the game. I go to the football all the time, have done for years, and I don't like it when players will pile on another player, either group or one or two, on the player that's on the ground, and they will do as much hurt to him as possible in their getting up off that player, pushing him in the neck, scruffing his ears, just making sure that they hurt that player on the ground, and I don't like it.
1: It's kind of that second reaction where you tackle a player into the ground and then give him a little bit of a shove as you
17: get off him at the
1: top. Yeah.
17: It should be a free kick. You nip it in the bud pretty quick.
2: But if it's prolonged like that, that's different.
18: Look, we're playing a physical game. There's going to be a little bit of altercation, but dropping the knees into someone on the ground is a bad look and they need to stamp it out, and they had a chance to do something about it and they didn't.
1: Carmel, thank you. Hi, Gino.
20: Yeah, hi. Look, I think the point Richo made about understanding why Michael Christian gave Jack Ginnivan a fine is probably really reasonable. I think in my opinion, if you look at the start of that video, I'm not saying that what Jack did was right, but I think Zeke Newell incited it a bit by Jack trying to get up, or he pushed him off him. They just fell on top of one another through a standard, you know, contest. And I think part of it too is how easy can he get up? If you look at the impact of Jack's knee, he doesn't look good, but I don't think he's really shoving it into him, so to speak. I think it's more the jumper punches that were the issue, not the knee.
17: I disagree, Gino. I saw that, like I said, I only saw the knee this morning, and I saw the other part last night. Having seen that this morning with the knee, that is a shocking look for the AFL. And I reckon that's worse than the jumper punch.
1: Yeah, I'm just having a look at it again, Gino, where Yulin tackles Ginnivan. Yulin then pushes Ginnivan off him, and then Ginnivan comes back. So, no, I think Ginnivan has instigated this and taken it to a level that probably deserved a one-week penalty.
2: Because it's not unusual if you've got a player on top of you just to try and get them off.
17: Yeah, that's all right. You could have that level, but not like that.
1: Always appreciate the call, mate. Hi, Pat.
4: How you going?
1: Good.
4: It's good to listen to this, fellas. My opinion, I think, I put like that the guy's a frustrated type of player.
2: Yep.
4: You know what I mean?
2: Yep. Yeah, look, his temperament is known. His temperament, you know, is well known as someone who can get a bit of a hot head, but, I mean, that doesn't excuse you from doing things. You don't go, well, we know that a certain player is like this, so therefore, you know, we're not going to give him a fine. I mean, I know people talk a lot about the Toby tax and Toby Green being fined or his behaviour being more scrutinised than other players, for example, because of a reputation he may have had previously. But this is pretty clear, this one, for me. I just think you want it out of the game. You don't want to model this as a behaviour that you're going to accept. You suspend them.
1: Before we get to the break, you alluded, Shorey, before to comments made by Matthew Lloyd on Friday night on 3AW Football with relation to the future of State of Origin in the AFL. It comes after, of course, more than 90,000 at the MCG for NRL State of Origin on Wednesday night. Here's what Matthew Lloyd had to say Friday night on 3AW Footy.
5: My thinking is that we shouldn't ever play State of Origin football again. Just watching Wednesday night and the passion and the desire and the want from the fans, the players, everyone involved, that they will just walk over, you know, glass, broken glass to play versus ours that you know, have to roll out in February. You've got clubs given managed minutes. You've got guys. Like, there's just, it's just forced. I think it's forced ours. And to the point that that is what is real. You know, what it used to be, you know, that, and it was played during the season and there was a will and a want for it. And the moment that died, I don't know why we're trying to bring it back, because Wednesday night hit me just what meaningless football ours is.
2: Oh, I love it.
18: Spot
2: love
18: on. It. Absolutely spot on from Lloydie. The idea of State of Origin's great, but unfortunately, it's not held in the regard that it is in rugby league, where it's the pinnacle of the game. The players are desperate to play Origin. It's seen at the highest level you can attain. It's not going to be that here. The clubs don't want it. It's an exhibition game. And what then happens is players get injured. It's ruined Archie's season. Keys had hammy, two or three hammies. It could have derailed the Gold Coast Suns season. Matt Rowe hasn't got going after breaking his hand.
1: Sam Taylor's only just got back.
2: But this is the difference in the approach. We say that can happen in the NRL too, but they don't care.
18: No, they'll do it.
2: It's still in mid-season, and it's over a six-week period. It's not just one game.
18: But it's
2: three
18: seen
2: games.
18: As the pinnacle, the grand final.
2: But that's
18: is
2: what
18: the
2: I mean. So the obstacle for us is always going to be that we have those reservations, and that means that we'll play it in February, ideally, to give people enough time to recover if they are hurt. It's just the different approach to it. So I mean, I don't think it's ever going to get to the level that it is.
18: I'll be honest. I'm a player. I played for the Allies. I played for Tassie. But if I was playing now, and I got injured in State of Origin and missed the whole season for Clubland, no, I just wouldn't want that.
1: Yeah. So why wasn't that the thinking when you were playing, Shorey? Is it that the professionalism
17: we used to
1: of
17: have
1: the
17: board
1: game?
17: Games? No, it wasn't professional.
6: It's different. It's different. And with the NRL, they don't play club games during that period of time. They could have nearly 3 weeks. They're allowed to, but a lot of them don't play it. They just go in the camp for 3 weeks to play those three games, and a lot of them don't play club games. Like Melbourne Storm at times, they've had seven or eight blokes out when we're in the you know, halcyon days. We had 2 weeks off. We had a 2 week so we could have the week off to play.
17: And sometimes then we had a carnival there. I don't know how long we had off for that one, where you could play two or three games in that two and a half weeks. But it's a different era now. Look, if you don't want to, the thing about the players would probably want to play in a State of Origin game in February, because they're either
18: they
17: going to play
18: paid
17: a
18: they're
17: getting good pay, but they're also going to play a practice match, which I think it's Mickey Mouse. They're going to might play against themselves. I think that's
18: Mickey
17: Mouse.
18: You can still get injured though,
17: yeah,
18: sure.
17: No,
18: I agree. Derailed Matt Rouse, yeah.
17: Yeah, but you can get injured in a, you know, in a practice match.
18: The Suns are filthy about what's happening.
17: I'm agreeing with you. I'm just saying,
18: giving you the downside.
17: Yeah, this is what I'm saying is the reason why they don't want to do it. They just, you know, they want to play in it because it's different to a practice game, but if they break down, like Richo said, it's gone. It's gone.
2: So you reckon get rid of it?
17: Yeah, get rid of it.
1: So
17: but
1: no State of Origin in February?
17: No, it's ridiculous.
1: 133-693, would love for you to weigh in that $100 gift card for Harvey Norman to give away between now and 3 o'clock. 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Everyone should own a Prestige Car at least once in a lifetime. We'll take a break. Coming up shortly, Isaac Quainer from the Collingwood Football Club. And also, footy in Mumbai. Is it the direction we want to take our game? 133-693 on a Sunday afternoon. 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
1: available at Harvey Norman. Let's go around the grounds, and North Melbourne currently taking on Richmond in the early game this Sunday at the MCG. It is the Kangaroos 3-2-20 leading the Tigers 1-3-9. Hardly a shootout. Sure, it was 1-2-8 apiece at quarter time.
17: Yeah, it wasn't good, but now they've kicked on North.
1: Jack Darling lining up for goal. Just looking at the ground, of course, there was the State of Origin on Wednesday night. It's now Sunday. You can still see a lot of the line markings from the NRL game. It's going to be interesting come September, of course, the NFL match being played on a Friday morning at the MCG. They say that the ground will be ready to go for the AFL 24 hours later for a Saturday night game, but there's going to be a lot of markings on the ground and a lot of people on the ground for that NFL match. You wonder how it'll come up for the semi-final.
18: Yeah, no doubt there's going to be markings, but it's, yeah, I think it's a good opportunity for Melbourne to see the NFL. You still have a final there. I've got no problem with that.
1: We are going to hit the 2 o'clock news. On the other side of the 2 o'clock news, want to talk Collingwood. They're inside the top 10. Have we been too quick to write off the Magpies in 2026? One of their stars, Isaac Quaynor, will join us for a chat. And AFL overseas. It was reported during the week that the AFL, in the mid to long term, wants to take a game to Mumbai.
17: Where?
1: Is it that idyllic of a destination to take
17: Mumbai?
1: Mumbai. We'll talk about it after 2 for Maccas. 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Talking Melbourne.
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10: Burway, Tony Shaw and Matthew Richardson. Our match for broadcast about 65 minutes away between St Kilda and the Western Bulldogs. Massive game for the Saints this afternoon. They are yet to beat a team inside the top 10 this year. Can they get the job done against the Western Bulldogs? We will find out over the coming hours. Plenty still to come, though, in our Sunday footy preview shortly. Footy in Mumbai, it has been suggested during the week. Is it the right move for the AFL? Would you go and follow your team to the subcontinent? 133-693. But to start this hour, go, Richard.
11: I've got another joke rule in the AFL. The lasso, when they tap the ball back and it hits someone, their opposition's foot, it's become a tactic. Is that what it was bought in for?
10: Let me guess. Did this go against Richmond?
11: Yeah, it did.
12: The discrepancy between free kicks is unbelievable. North have had 8. Richmond have had 7.
10: Oh, bias.
12: It's shocking bias. I agree with Richo. It's become a tactic.
11: It wasn't bought in for that. And this is what happens when they bring in rules. The players and coaches find ways to manipulate them into something it's not meant to be.
10: North Melbourne 3-6-24, Richmond 3-4-22. I was about to introduce our guest before I was rudely interrupted, because Collingwood were back on the winners list last night. 11-12-78, defeating Port Adelaide 6-12-52. They find themselves in the top 10 this afternoon. Joining us from the Collingwood Football Club, Isaac Quainer. Isaac, welcome to 3AW. Nice to chat.
13: Hey all, how are we going?
10: Really well. A terrific win last night. Fair to say Port Adelaide brought it up to you early, but that third quarter, you seemed to be able to break the shackles. Was there a message at halftime from Craig McRae in terms of a way to get on top of Port Adelaide in that second half?
13: No, nothing really quite specific. It was more just that we were doing actually quite a lot right. We just needed a few things to click. And honestly, like, we had to give credit to Port. I think they were playing some really good football and have been throughout the whole year. They've just kind of been on the unlucky side of a few games. So, yeah, I think it was more just around sticking at it, that finishing, that last kick inside 50. And it was really good in that third quarter to get really dangerous and snag a few.
12: Isaac Shorey here. I'm just going to be a little bit self-indulgent. I was in the rooms before the game and I had 2 13-year-old kids who were in there, and a number of the players come over and said hello to the kids. You were one of them, and I just want to read you a text message from the person, the father of those boys, who said, "The boys were speechless. They were both like, we need to get into the AFL. Now, footballers cop it a bit in different ways, and a lot of times they might earn the bad criticism, but

0: I just want to congratulate you and a few of the other boys at Collingwood, because those boys will remember that for the rest of their life.
1: Yeah, no, I appreciate it. That was good to get over there and say good day. I feel like something we would definitely do really well at the Pies, and something that Fly really values. But I guess at the end of the day, like we've all been that kid that, you know, wants to be in the rooms and say good day to an AFL player. So for us, it takes 2 seconds, and as you said, it can have a pretty lasting impact. So I'm glad. Thanks for giving that feedback.
0: Well done, mate. Just on the Pies, it's you know, it was a massive game last night, and I felt like talking to some of the players, especially Pendles, who wasn't playing the game, that there was a build up to it because the season was nearly on edge. You don't want to believe that, you don't want, probably don't say it day in, day out when you're trying to prepare for a game. But was there, you know, something, a little bit of an edge that after the bye you had to come out and try and force the game yourself, even though it didn't happen in the first half?
1: Yeah, definitely. I think there's obviously, there's clearly some urgency, and there's, you know, a bit of pressure regarding our position on the ladder. And I guess similar to Port, we've been on the tough side of a few losses, which is frustrating. But yeah, I guess we understand how important each win is now. But it's really just like the old cliche, like 1 week at a time. And we've chalked off one win, and we've got another four in this little block of that we've kind of set ourselves out for. So it's a good start. As you said, the first half wasn't quite the way we wanted to play, but I feel like a good team is able to change that and change things in the second half, and we were able to do that for that third quarter, which was great.
2: Hey, Isaac, gee, you look at, just look at a different team when Jordan Dugowie's at his best, and I really think he's hitting his straps in this season. He had some injury, obviously, earlier in the year, but, gee, he's really getting going now. And when he's kicking goals, he is just elite.
1: Definitely, yeah. He's huge for us, and I think even having him and Nick, you know, rotate through that forward line a little bit, especially with Jamie out, is giving us a great look. And I guess, like, you know, being a defender, if I have, you know, you're lining up on a Nick or a Geordie, you know, you got your hands full. So, yeah, he's been huge, the way he's been able to compete, especially over the last, I feel like, 5-6 weeks. He's just been unbelievable. And yeah, it just reminds me of that, I don't know, when I was actually a bit of a fan of the Pies back in 2018, in that grand final year where he was, you know, really, really dangerous down forward and kicking a lot of goals. And, yeah, he's been huge for us, definitely.
3: Hey, Isaac, Laura Sperry here. Well done on the win in your game last night. And Jeremy Howe as well, 24 touches, 7 marks, 10 intercept possessions. Final year of his contract. Would you like to see him stick it out next to you? Because he looks like he's got more in him.
1: Yeah, all right. We'll actually had breakfast with a few of the boys this morning, and we were just marveling at his game. Like, he's a lock for a specky a week at the age of 34, 35, like whatever age he is, you know. It's just incredible. But yeah, I guess that's not my position, and I guess that's Leopard's decision. But man, like, you've got to reward someone who's playing incredible football. But again, that's the decision for good old Leopard to make. And yeah, he'll have his hands full at the end of the year, that's for sure.
2: Isaac, obviously Nick is a superstar and he does it every week. Are you guys surprised, and I might be just at something in the AFL, that why wouldn't you go and tag him? We're not sure. He just can't work out why you wouldn't put a tight tag on him. When you're getting 40 possessions, you know, if he can get that down to 20, you know, Port may be a chance to win the game.
1: Yeah, I mean,
2: does it surprise you? Do you guys plan thinking he may be tagged or not?
1: Yeah, I feel like we have a plan most weeks that he's going to be tagged, to be honest with you, and that's generally the attention that he gets. But I guess some teams just want to go head to head and back in their mids, and you know, I respect that mindset. But yeah, I feel like when you see, you know, what Nick's able to do with the football every single week, it's pretty incredible, and especially when he's hitting the scoreboard as well. It's I never get sick of, you know, being part of it and getting front row seats to the Nick Dacos show every week, that's for sure.
3: Hey, Isaac, did you go to or watch State of Origin on Wednesday night?
1: No, I didn't. I actually really wanted to go. I'm not really into my rugby league at all, to be honest with you, but I know how much of a spectacle it is. But I watched about 10 minutes at the start of the second half, and then I put back on a movie. But yeah.
3: Switched over.
4: The AFL would be delighted to hear that, Isaac.
0: That's good.
3: Look, my final, I was going to ask you if you thought, you know, it increased the case for a night grand final, but I know you didn't watch it all. Another question that we're about to talk more about is the AFL going and playing in India. How would you find playing a match in Mumbai?
1: Yeah, I just heard you guys talking about that.
5: Oh, I love to travel. So, you know, if I get to travel and play footy, I'm pretty happy. Never been to India before, but heard plenty of good reports. So I think anything to continue to grow the game is in my mind, great. But I'm sure the AFL's got, you know, plenty of plans in place around that as well.
0: What's the next adventure, Isaac? Where are you going at the end of the year?
4: Find stalking.
0: That's a good question.
5: You know what? I was actually chatting about this the other day. I haven't locked in any off-season plans yet, and I probably should. I feel like it's always good to have something to look forward to. But was umming and ahhing about Japan, so that's my passion, and I love, you know, just sightseeing and getting around the city. So that's a potential spot, but yeah,
0: I'm doing that in October. I'm doing that with my wife in October, but it's not about the fashion.
3: Are you inviting him?
4: Don't go.
0: Yeah, you can come along, mate, if you want.
3: With Shore and his wife, yeah.
4: One way to kill a holiday,
2: I reckon
4: Isaac.
2: My wife will be happy.
3: Stop. Poor Isaac, Jesus.
2: Hey, Isaac, before we let you go, what you'd like to smell good out there, look good, feel good, smell good. What did you wear last night? What cologne did you have on out there last night?
5: It was called Giorgio Armani, Stronger With You, Powerfully, it's called. It got us the win, so tick for that fragrance, and we're on to the next one.
3: What do you do with the ones when you don't win? Do they just get ditched?
5: Yeah, to be honest, they do. For game days, that's they get a line through them, so... There's been a few that had some lights on this year, unfortunately, but hopefully we can get a few ticks and, yeah, get to wear a few more.
0: Did Peter Dacos give you a bottle of his free Eau de Cologne?
5: They did, actually, yeah. Gave me a bottle, which was great.
0: What'd you think, mate? What was it like, fly spray?
5: No, it's class. I was impressed by the boys. Very well done.
4: Wait till you get a bottle of Shorey's.
0: Maybe.
4: probably don't wear it if you need a win. Mate, really appreciate your time. Giorgio Armani. Well, good luck for the rest of the season. No doubt we'll catch up again.
5: Thanks, guys. Appreciate it. Have a lot of fun.
4: Isaac Quaynor.
2: Did Dakes give you a bottle of his?
0: Yeah, he did. It was all right. Yeah, it was from some major company. It wasn't any, you know, dud stuff. And they put the label on it, of course. But I don't know how many bottles they sold. I wasn't paying for it. But anyway, I got one for nothing.
2: They've got VB aftershave.
0: Nah.
2: They have.
4: They do.
0: What's it smell like, VB?
2: I don't know. I haven't tried it, but I can't imagine it'd be the best one.
4: A few footy trips we try. We will take a break from Marvel Stadium. Other side of the break, want to hear from you. Should the AFL be taking the game overseas? Home and away matches, should they be going overseas? Should they be playing in Mumbai? Or do you think the NRL has the better model and taking its games to Las Vegas? 133-693. Your calls, 133-693 after this.
3: Playing where?
0: Mumbai.
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13: Again, looking at plans to take the game overseas, this time to Mumbai, India. Now, a two-question poll for you, 133-693. One, should the AFL look to take a home-and-away match to India to grow the game? And two, would you follow your team to Mumbai to watch them? 133-693. Now, I'll be brutally honest. I think it's a complete waste of time and resources. This argument of growing the game in India, to me, is a complete fallacy. The league says 20,000 people play Aussie rules in India. Awesome. The population of India is 1.47 billion people. That means 0.001% of the population plays Aussie rules in India. Now, if you want to go overseas to where people play footy, well, 70,000 people play the game in both Papua New Guinea and Canada. So on pure numbers alone, you should go to Port Moresby or Vancouver. And on a per capita basis, more people play Aussie rules in New Zealand and the UK. And I also want to ask the question, who's going to the game? Because the NRL has made its annual trip to Las Vegas a must-attend for rugby league fans. It's a party. It's the party capital. Thousands make the trip from Vegas, not to mention a large expat community. Now, I just don't think Mumbai has the lure of Vegas. And the fact that the AFL abandoned Wellington and Shanghai, having played there previously, to think Mumbai would be a greater success seems fraught with danger.
3: I agree with you. I think the thing about Vegas, and we're all very jealous, I think, of what the NRL have done there, is that it's become a showcase. So it's not just one game. Here you're asking people to travel for what? One game, theoretically, all the way to India for one home and away game. If you're going to make that investment to get more people on board, you've got to have more than one game. I can't see people taking the trip for one game. And that's not the destination that I would pick. Based on the figures you've just given, I think they could find somewhere where there's going to be more of a local fan base.
2: I just think the whole trying to grow the game overseas, I just don't think it's ever going to work, to be honest with you. And the perfect example is it. Just watch the World Cup right now. That is the global sport. We're never, ever going to get inroads, I don't think, overseas. I think we should just focus on it being the best possible game it can be here in Australia. Yeah, we'll have people play it overseas, but it's a bit of fun. It's a bit of a Mickey Mouse sort of expat league, all of those leagues in America and the UK. I know some locals play it, but it's not a high standard. I don't think it ever will be.
3: Or go to Ireland. Ireland's probably the only place I can think of we're genuinely recruiting players.
2: I think whatever money's going into that should just go back into grassroots footy here. Yeah, I was up in the country yesterday. I'm sure they could do with some more, you know, funding up around all those country areas.
13: So that's to grow the game. Do you think if there was an opportunity similar to what the NRL has done with Las Vegas, where you have up to 20,000 Australians making the trip over to Las Vegas to watch the NRL, if that was the case to get Aussies across the ditch to Auckland or to a cricket ground in Los Angeles, which they do have more of now, would that be something that you would support? Or do you not want home and away matches played overseas?
0: I don't know many that have
2: So it's not growing the game, it's just a showcase.
13: It's a showcase.
2: Oh, yeah. Doesn't bother me, really. It's not something I'd even think about.
0: So you're talking 4 points?
13: 4 points. Home and away game. Similar to what the NRL has done with Vegas.
2: Is that a moneymaker for the NRL?
13: Oh, it's huge. It's massive. And in terms of the exposure that it brings the game even here.
0: No, but income to the NRL. Yeah. What are they getting off Las Vegas? What are they getting from the state of...
13: I don't know the actual deal itself.
0: Yeah, right.
3: It's also the broadcasting, though. And this is something that I think the AFL are considering as well, because when you look at the next broadcast deals for both codes, they'll be looking to integrate streamers. Mm. And that is where there's the international audience that you can try and capture. Well, it's not just about, but do we actually go over and do we genuinely believe there will be AFL footballers and AFLW footballers to come out of India if we do this? It's more the commercial side.
0: So what's going to be a number in India that watch it on TV as a broadcast that's going to be suitable to make money out of for the broadcaster? Because it's a foreign game. I don't think anybody... No. They're into cricket. Yeah, if it's a cricket game, you'd understand, but
13: This is where I think there's a fallacy from the AFL, and we'll get to your calls, 133-693. They say 20,000 people are playing it. That's great. That's 0.001% of the population of India. You've got more people in Papua New Guinea, more people in Canada, more people in New Zealand, more people in the UK actually playing the game, therefore having an interest in the game as well. 133-693. Let's get to a few of your calls. Agree or disagree? Hi, Murray.
14: Hi. Look, on the surface, it seems a bit crazy, but when you drill into it and you have a look at the population of Indians in Australia, it's just under 4% of our population, just under a million. So it depends how we leverage it. It could be a fantastic idea. Indians, obviously, as you know, we all know, are keen on cricket. That's their number one sport. And that's a winter sport, a summer sport. If we can get them involved and switch a few over, or a high number over, it could be a very smart way to market it. It just depends on what the angle of the AFL is. I think it's not stupid.
13: Murray, thank you. Hi, Mark.
15: Hi, look, I think the big problem is the size of the grounds, but also I think if we were to explain to the Indians that Aussie Rules was invented to help cricketers keep fit in the off-season, it may sway them to agree. If you had people like Dennis Lilly and prominent, really great Australian cricketers who are from football states going over there and saying, this is the game that we play to keep our cricketers fit, it may have some sort of interest to them. I don't know. What do you guys think?
3: Yep.
0: Yeah, that's broad. Look at it. Sell it that way.
13: But then you'd be able to take it to the England as well, take it to the West Indies.
0: Yeah.
13: So that trip you'd go on. Now, if we're playing a game in Barbados, all of a sudden, Shorey and Richo are on board.
0: Well, you don't get a crook guts for that moment in Barbados, do you? I don't know.
13: 133-693. Hi, Paul.
16: G'day, guys. 2 points. The NRL in Las Vegas is just a spectacle. It's a short-term commitment. Yes, it gets uptake by supporters and so forth. But I think, like what Murray said, I think given the Indian population in Australia, to have some direct exposure with the top-level sportsmen in India to let them see that firsthand is a way in. And then, you know, generationally we'll see, and we should start to see some younger Indian people come through the ranks into the AFL game and then represent, and that'll just snowball the whole effect.
13: Paul, thank you. Hi, Daryl.
17: Yeah, g'day. I think I need to change my medication because I don't agree with any of the, I don't agree with any of those guys, because the facts are very, very simple, that the culture of overseas is much different to what it is now. How about we get Tasmania going and the Women's Football League going first before we start worrying about other people's backyards?
2: Well, yeah, I like your thoughts there. I just feel like focus on what we've got here. You're right, we've got a new team coming in. We're trying to develop women's footy and get it as best we can. Just use the dough there and at grassroots level.
0: The only question to ask too, though, will the AFL have to put out any dough to have the game there if it's sponsored? They've got massive money over there, as you know, we know about cricket and background, like the ICL and all that.
3: This is about commercial incentives. It's not about getting Indians to play AFL.
0: No, exactly.
13: But then don't sell it as growing the game and selling it, we've got 20,000 people playing.
3: But growing the game can mean exposing it to more people. It doesn't necessarily mean
0: more people playing.
2: Who are we exposing it to, though? The TV audience in India, or just a few thousand that go to the game?
3: It'd be a combination, but the TV audience is mainly what you're going for because that's how you attract advertisers.
2: I'd love
3: you
2: to
3: say,
2: hear. I would...
3: my broadcast or our broadcast goes to X millions of people across these countries.
2: I'd love to know what the forecast TV figures are then in India.
4: And... Well, they had a billion people to work with in China, and I don't think the ratings for Gold Coast and Kilda were through the roof by any stretch of the imagination.
2: Okay. They weren't getting the popcorn out there in Shanghai?
3: Apparently more than 5.6 million people in China
2: watched
3: it.
2: Really?
3: When it was there. On TV.
0: How many people live in China?
2: So that's more than the grand final.
4: More than a billion.
2: Yep. So more people watch the...
0: 1.0000.
4: So again, you do it on per capita basis.
2: So more people watch the game in Shanghai than watch the grand final.
3: Yeah, when you factor in the size of the Chinese audience.
2: There you go.
4: Are you back on board, Richard?
2: No, I'm just very surprised that 5 million Chinese watch that game live.
4: Pauline, hi.
18: Hello. I know that they want to get the AFL want to grow it everywhere. We don't have enough Indian players playing here, so I would be focusing on that more. And we also have, as was said before, so many community grounds and facilities that are just not fit for purpose. I mean, Jeremy was on the news this week talking about Frankston Rovers and Heather Hill Cricket Club facilities that, you know, the girls are getting changed in rooms with urinals and stuff. So there are so many community sporting grounds where the facilities aren't built. Even my own one, we can't get new rooms. Our council's not interested. They only care about the ones further up towards the city. They don't care about the ones further south. So,
2: good call.
18: You know, that's where the money should be spent.
3: I think if you knew, Pauline, I agree with you. I think if you knew that the AFL was going to make a certain amount of money out of this, that they would then reinvest in grassroots or reinvest in women's footy or the W, then that would get more people kind of understanding. But often with the commercial side of it, there's not a lot of transparency there. Like, you know, there has to be that side of it for them to consider the move. But I reckon if they turn around and said, hey, we're going to make $50 million out of this and this is what we're going to do with it, we're going to spend it on grassroots, everyone would be like, great.
4: Aura, Don, Craig, Bruce and others, we will come to your calls on the other side of the break. 133-693 with that $100 gift card to give away to Harvey Norman. The best brands, the best range, best prices at Harvey Norman's half-yearly clearance on now. Ahead of our match for broadcast this afternoon, the Saints taking on the Western Bulldogs in about 45 minutes from now. No late change to either side. A break, your calls right after it. 133-693 for Maccas. And, of course, the FIFA World Cup meal at Maccas is officially underway. This is 3AW Sunday Footy.
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13: Go, Aura, good afternoon.
25: Love the show. Love, love, love. And I want to tell you why I love the idea of taking the game to Mumbai. Everybody who's phoned in has had excellent ideas, and supporting local sport and local change rooms all agree with. However, let's turn it on its head. Australia has a huge Indian-Australian population. We've got huge AFL supporters here in Australia from South Asia. They are our ambassadors. They're ready to go. I have many Indian people that I know from the local shops, local services, other friends, who at least once a year travel over to Mumbai to see family. It's one flight. And we've got our fans here, and they can go and support it over there. So it's not just the Indians in India that we have to think about, but our own Aussie Indians here. That's why I think it's a great idea.
13: Aura, thank you. Hi, Bruce.
26: How are we going?
13: Good.
26: I don't know whether taking the game overseas would work properly or not, because I think a lot needs to be done in Australia first. We want to see Darwin come in. We'd like to see a couple of more extra teams come in. As a matter of fact,
13: you want 22 teams, Bruce?
26: Yeah, why not? Why not settle to get Darwin in here first, get them set up, and then maybe try and get another team up.
3: Canberra.
13: Running out of destinations.
3: Canberra.
13: You want Canberra?
3: Well, I'm just saying they're a big AFL. They love AFL there.
0: Then you'll probably just play each other once and it'll be the whole season.
3: Maybe.
0: Close to it.
3: Don't mind it.
13: Bad argument. Bruce, thank you. Hi, Don.
27: It's just get gents, the devils going Rich, first. Richo, yes. you're mad, mate. You're mad. There's 1,500 million people in India.
0: Yeah.
27: So we've got 30 million. There's 1,500 million.
0: What's your point, though?
27: Why wouldn't we? We're mad not to have a crack at India.
0: You reckon they're going to start playing Aussie rules over there?
3: No, it's just watching
27: I'd have a crack, mate.
3: It's eyeballs.
27: When there's 1,500 million, I'd have a crack. Absolutely.
13: You say 15.
0: I reckon that's 1.5.
2: Geez, we're
0: going
2: to have to change the mindset though, because I think they all want to play cricket for India. They don't want to play for the Richmond
0: Shane's
2: Tigers.
0: Tyler, Shane's just going. Don't get too anal on us, mate.
13: I'm going. Hold on.
0: 1,500 million is 1.5 billion. Thank you.
13: Just writing down.
0: Are you laughing at me, Laura? Just give me
3: I thought you were going to say his nickname, but I don't know.
13: Craig, good afternoon. Shut up, Laura.
28: G'day. Thanks for taking my call. I agree with the lady before me that said that we got to support a lot of the Indians that live over here. And India's overtaken England is the highest country of immigration to Australia.
0: Yep.
28: So, you know, like I would love 20,000 more Bulldog supporters from the western suburbs barracking for my team, and also Western Sydney. You know, like GWS need a bit of a lift up as well. So I think by doing a game over in Mumbai, it kind of highlights it to them and makes it more appealing. I think it's got to be a great idea.
0: So you've got to work through which team, and we're probably looking at the teams with the lesser memberships.
2: Well, Richmond would have to go because the Tigers, the national.
4: I thought the Western Bulldogs.
0: No, yeah, Western yeah. Bulldogs.
2: The Tiger is the national symbol of India. We'd have
3: Richmond
2: to
3: doesn't need help with the
0: is
3: memberships.
0: Is it India or Sri Lanka?
2: No, it's India.
0: India, okay. Yeah. All right.
3: Are you okay with... I mean, you're watching the TV with a lot of animation at the moment. Are
2: There's
3: you right?
2: just some horrible things happening at the MCG today.
0: Oh, it's feral Richmond biases coming through, but that's all right.
2: We are being slaughtered right there.
4: We.
0: We.
3: By North Melbourne or...?
2: No, the other team that's playing.
3: The other team.
2: They're actually
3: okay.
2: playing for North Melbourne today.
0: Come on, mate.
3: Okay.
4: North Melbourne 5-7-37, the Tigers 3-5-23.
3: That's grim for three quarters. Anyway.
2: It's not. It's only just started the third quarter.
3: Still.
4: Low scoring.
2: Yeah, it is.
4: Let's check the World Cup.
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4: And it is Japan leading Tunisia 2-0 in the 39th minute of their match at the World Cup. It is time for this.
6: It's time now for 3AW Footy Flashbacks.
4: A decade or so, and you had St Kilda and the Western Bulldogs playing in preliminary finals. In fact, back-to-back years. Those were the years where the Bulldogs had a nice run of prelims. 2009, St Kilda got the better of the Western Bulldogs, went on to play in a grand final. Let's take you back to the 2009 preliminary final, the Saints and the Bulldogs.
6: Now, at the MCG, here's Rex Hunt and Shane Healy.
8: The umpire said play on, and Del Santo's got to have a power ping, and he's kicked a goal. That's a match-winning goal. Boyd, and he hoiked it out, but now it was Lenny Hayes picking it up and kicked a goal.
9: What a beauty!
8: Robert Murphy's got a hand past it back, G and Syracuse. Here's a bit of a go on the left boot for a goal. Revolt goes up, can't get it. No one at the ball, a hand past the Milk for a goal. Just 6 seconds to go before three-quarter time. Plays on to Griffith, goes to Freddie Johnson, one-on-one, got it.
9: Right, Brad.
8: And he's played on.
9: And go.
8: And the Dogs are in front. Nick's up. Revo. Nick has got it. He's right in front. He should kick it. He's got it. It's gone to Gia. 40 out. No.
9: Just missed.
8: Up goes Revolt. He throws the dagger mark. Montana's there. Jones has kicked the goal. Revolt kicked the goal.
9: Revolt got it.
8: He's kicked the goal.
9: Off the ground.
8: Murphy plays on, but there's the siren.
9: What a game.
8: And one of the great spectacles of all time. Montana are in the grand final. They beat the Bulldogs with guts and determination by 7 points.
4: Tell you what, we get something half as good as that this afternoon, and we're going to be in for a mighty fine.
0: We might.
2: Who had the stats that day, Shane? Who played well?
4: Sam Fisher had 30 touches. Lenny Hayes, 34, one goal, one. Nick Rewalt kicked 4-1 for the Bulldogs. What do we got? Matthew Boyd with 26, led it for the Bulldogs. Ryan Griffin with 28, and goals to Mitch Hahn and Brad Johnson. For the Western
0: Paint
4: Bulldogs.
0: The picture with our commentary team then, Shane.
2: Bondi was there.
4: would have been Rex Hunt, the kid.
0: Yeah.
4: Shane Healy,
0: where he paint the picture.
4: Our former general manager and would paint the picture indeed. And I reckon I heard Woolsey
0: in the background.
4: There, and no doubt Bondi would have been there as well back in 2009. And, of course, the same would happen in the preliminary final a year later with St Kilda defeating the Western Bulldogs. We will take a break from Marvel Stadium. Our match between the Saints and the Bulldogs, about half an hour away, coming up on the other side of the break. We'll continue to take your calls. 133-693. The press pass not too far.
13: far away either. With thanks to Maccas, this is Sunday Footy on 3AW.
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30: Didn't get excited, which brings him to a point of, aren't they the world's biggest nation that bets on anything? And if they're betting on something, that'll bring the revenue into Australia, maybe, if we're lucky. But also, aren't the bosses and the CEOs of AFL, aren't they all KPI-driven so that their bonuses rely on the game growing?
0: Yeah, there's different terminologies when you're talking about growing. Growing what? Like, I don't know how participation will go through the roof. Maybe the watching, yeah, you get another field, another area that adds to that. But and don't worry about the betting, Martin. They might have the biggest betting involved in India, but they've also had the greatest corruption over a lot of them, if you name a lot of subcontinent, especially in cricket betting. So they've had that problem. We don't want to get involved in that, I wouldn't think.
13: Hey, Lisa.
31: Oh, good afternoon, guys. I'm not interested in the footy going over to India. They're more of a cricket country than a football country. And WA could easily fit the third team in WA here. So I think WA could be the next state to get another footy team into the AFL. And I think around Busselton, south, you know, down in Bunbury and that, I think, you know, that'll accommodate the third team. So, yeah, I'm going for the WA state, boys.
4: Lisa, thank you. Would you go southern WA, so Bunbury, Busselton, ahead of Darwin?
3: I think they'll have to do Darwin first because it doesn't have a team. You've got to, the idea is that you're going to states or territories that don't have a team.
0: I'd rather have a team in Alice Springs totally than Darwin, because Darwin, you just don't get good football with the conditions.
4: I don't think you could, population-wise, you could have a team.
0: Yeah, but I'm just saying that do you want great football? Darwin, you just never get conditions that really suit and are really good for watching football up there.
4: You'd need another roof to stay.
0: Where Alice is different. But anyway.
4: All right. Let's do the press pass.
5: It's time for Press Pass.
7: You are fake news.
20: Mate, I hate coming here.
21: What do you mean? What are you bemused at?
22: What would you really think I mean?
23: To start like that means you won't win, particularly with a pathetic effort from Pittman in ruck.
24: Well, I just think it's a silly question. We play within the rules. What's your name?
25: Shane.
24: Shane who?
25: McGinnis.
24: Okay, that's the best question you can come up with.
26: If I see one bloke walk out of here getting a pat on the back from people out there for a good effort, I'll spew up!
4: Quickfire questions, quickfire answers for issues that we haven't touched on in the press pass. Laura, I'll start with you and go around the panel. 8 rounds remaining. Do you think the new wildcard system will make for a more intriguing end to the season?
3: No.
0: I think it will, because it hasn't happened before.
2: This season's going to go longer for a few teams, so it has to add, I guess.
4: Richo, with a midday kickoff time, should Victorian schools be showing the Socceroos versus Paraguay game in class on Friday?
2: No.
4: Shorey, is the Gold Coast the most disappointing side this season given pre-season expectations?
0: Close to, yes.
4: Laura, Fremantle are rightly premiership favourites, but who do they play in the grand final?
3: I'll say the Crows. I'll be optimistic on the Crows.
4: Richo, what is Ben King's greatest Achilles heel?
2: Doesn't get to enough contests.
4: Shorey, rank these best to worst. Luke Jackson, Brody Grundy, Max Gorn.
0: That order.
3: Yep.
4: Okay. Richo, is a win non-negotiable for St Kilda today?
2: Non-negotiable?
4: Yep.
2: What, you think they should win today?
4: No, I think it's a non-negotiable that they need to beat a top-10 team.
2: Yes, in that sense, yes.
0: Yeah, you probably say that.
4: Shorey, should the Giants Phoenix Gotthard be considered a serious contender for the Rising Star Award?
0: Yes.
4: Laura, have the Giants underachieved this season?
3: Yes.
4: Richo, who's more exciting to watch, Cozzy Pickett or Nick Watson?
2: Ooh.
3: Tricky.
2: Gee whiz.
0: I'll go. You go, Richard. Come on.
2: He's asked me. Cozzy.
0: Yeah, I'm just waiting. It was a bit long.
2: Cozzy, because I'm thinking about it.
0: I'm going the Wizard.
3: I'm going the Wizard.
4: Shorey, was 3 weeks for Josh Weddle's bump on Daniel Rioli fair?
0: No, but it is what it is.
4: Laura.
2: What do you mean? Broke his jaw.
0: Yeah, well, you can break your jaw just hitting your head on another bloke's head in an accidental football thing. So
2: no, he went past the ball and chose to bump.
0: I think
2: it's fair.
4: Laura, who was your All-Australian captain after 15 rounds?
3: Jordan Dawson.
4: Oh, I like that.
2: Good one.
3: Yep.
4: And one to each of you. And Laura, I'll start with you again. What do you think will be the bigger event at the MCG this year? The NRL State of Origin that we saw on Wednesday night, or the Rams versus 49ers NFL clash?
3: Ooh. In terms of a crowd?
4: Crowd, bigger event.
3: It'll be the NFL.
0: NFL.
2: What was that, Origin? If it's going to be better than that at 10 o'clock in the morning,
3: maybe not.
2: I'll be
3: 10.
2: Very surprised. Mm. I'm going State of Origin.
4: All right, that is the press pass. We are just about done for our Sunday footy preview. North Melbourne, 7-9-51, currently leading the Tigers 3-6-24. Shorey, Richo,
0: we'll
4: you'll
0: hang around, Sean.
2: No worries, Sean. Well done, Laura.
3: I'm
2: you're back
3: around.
2: Later.
4: Laura yeah. is yeah. coming
3: you.
4: Back.
2: I know.
0: Shane.
2: I can't wait for you to come back.
4: There are just some things you should
3: How
4: never...
3: How genuine that was.
4: You should
2: it
4: never,
2: was.
4: You should never tell colleagues things.
0: What?
3: Why?
4: You know exactly what I'm talking about. And
0: I called him Sean and Chanel.
4: Rear their ugly head. Laura, we will hear from you after 6 o'clock.
3: Yes.
0: Really?
4: Once again. Matt Granlund to join me in commentary on the other side of the break. Stick with us right around the country for the best coverage. St Kilda taking on the Western Bulldogs with thanks to Maccas. You'll get it right here on 3AW Football.
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1: Go on.
0: Well, with Tony Modra, and we're really hoping Mods is recovering and going well. But he was a rock star, absolute rock star. Ring in with your favourite rock star footballer from back in the day.
1: Have you got one?
0: Probably was Tony Modra for me.
1: Yep.
0: Just as, I was playing in the same era, but you'd be down the other end of the ground going, this guy, when he was on fire at Footy Park, taking hangers, kicking 10 goals, had the looks.
1: Is it the swagger as well?
0: Yeah, he had the swagger, and I think he was a pretty popular figure over there in Adelaide. So ring in with yours from back in the day, who you admired and thought was a bit of a rock star with swagger.
1: Yep.
0: And your favourite Indian takeaway.
1: And your favourite Indian takeaway. All sorts of topics here on 3AW Footy. Thanks to Backers.
0: 3AW is Indian takeaway.
1: 3AW is butter chicken. More from Matthew Richardson and Laura Spurway after the break.
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3: Good evening. This is Madeline Beaton with the 5AA Sports Update. Thanks to Automasters. The Adelaide Thunderbirds have secured their spot in the Super Netball Grand Final. The Thunderbirds claimed a 58-44 victory at home this afternoon. Port Adelaide's Asada Radigalia will spend up to 12 months on the sideline after last night's 26-point loss to Collingwood at the G. The defender suffered a ruptured patella tendon in the third term. The Adelaide Crows sealed a 17-point victory over Melbourne Demons at Adelaide Oval yesterday. The final score, 11-13-79 to 9-8-62. In the SANFL, Norwood snapped a 66-point win over Adelaide at Norwood Oval, 19-7-121 to 7-13-55. While Sturt claimed the win against the Magpies, 17-9-111 to 10-9-69. 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
2: Really scrappy games over the last few years. Sometimes just teams match up differently, and I reckon the last three times Richmond and North have played, they've been really scrappy, dour sort of games. So for whatever reason, I'm not too sure.
3: Toby Nankervis comes back. I think it's the first game since round two, so he's been out for a while. He can't do it on his own, though. I mean, I don't know what the expectation should have been.
2: Noah Bolter and him combined today. And look, Bolter actually kicked two goals. So, yeah, they'll keep working forward. You couldn't have expected too much out of Nank today, first game back. But just to get the run under his belt would be a positive for him and get through the game, not getting injured again.
3: If we just return to today's game, and we're hoping to get into the St Kilda room shortly and have a chat to Cal Wilkie. We mentioned, Richo, that this isn't going to be a game that the Saints will take with them that will have big implications for their seasons. In fact, I might go down to Abs now, who I think is ready with Cal. Are you there, Abs?
4: Yeah, Laura, thank you so much, Cal, for joining us. Obviously, disappointing loss. You've just come out of the meeting. What was the coach's messaging post-game?
5: Yeah, disappointing, frustrating loss going into the bye. You know, it's always nice getting a win going into the break. But, yeah, I think a lot of it was, you know, I think 61 entries to 45, you know, we had, and there was that middle period of the game when we had 27 entries and we only kicked one point from it. So efficiency going inside 50 all year has been a strong point for us, and I thought they defended it really well. But on top of that, our ball use going inside 50 was pretty poor, and you know, that was a big part of the game. But other than that, we probably matched it. It was an even contest from there. Just going inside 50, they defended really well, and we probably just blasted away and didn't give our forwards a chance.
2: Yeah, Cal, Matthew Richardson. Yeah, that, I think that was it, wasn't it, in the game? I mean, 61 entries, plus 16 entries. Everything else is pretty even. Contest and clearance was pretty even. So it was just that connection piece inside 50. So was it the patterns of the forwards, or was it a different makeup down? I know Higgins came back in today, and then was it just kicking it to the wrong spot? So, yeah, you probably can't identify it all straight away, yeah, but in review.
5: Probably a bit of all of it, Richo. I think probably had a lot of shallow entries as well, and as everyone knows, it's a dangerous spot when you just sort of blast away and roll on and kick shallow, and they can bounce from there. So, you know, wanted to build it up, get into the launch pad, 50 or 70, and then try and, you know, really good at when we composed entries from there. But for whatever reason, you know, there wasn't the connection that we've had previous weeks. So I think we're top two efficiency going inside 50. So, you know, whether that's, I guess, gone to the head of it, or we just wanted to blast away and get the ball going inside 50, we'll review that strongly because, yeah, like you said, everything else was probably pretty even. And, you know, we just couldn't convert.
2: Tell us and the listeners at home how much it hurts a team when you lose, you know, Jack Sinclair's an All-Australian player at halfback. I mean, he's off in the game before it's even really started. And then you lose to Koning, who I reckon him and Marshall over the last month, they really started to work out their combination. How much does that hurt with your rotations as the game goes deeper?
5: Yeah, I think it definitely does to a degree. I mean, there's no excuses. You've played in games where you've got it done with minimal rotations, and vice versa, have come up against teams where they've got us done with minimal rotations. Obviously, two amazing players, Sinks, co-captain, and like you said, All-Australian halfback. Yeah, we missed him a lot. And Tommy, you know, his ruck work and has been incredible this year. It's why our midfield's, you know, probably gone to top five or six in terms of that, and he's been great. So, yeah, two big losses. But we still could have got it done, but coulda, woulda, shoulda. They got the chocolates. They were better than us in terms of being able to finish their work and executing, and that was the result in the end.
3: Cal, Laura Spurway here. Thank you for your time tonight. Just the conversation around your side and not winning against teams that are in the top 10. Is that something that you think about? I mean, the Dogs copped that last year with not beating sides in the top 8. Is that something that you think about?
5: A tiny little bit, probably. You know, we've really taken it up to a lot of great teams. You know, probably should have beat Sydney up there, obviously. Yep. Just once again, coulda, woulda, shoulda. And we've just probably had periods where we haven't been able to, you know, finish the job, or you know, there's 10, 15-minute periods where our teams have just taken the game away from us. So, yeah, it's obviously been frustrating not being able to put away a good side and, you know, have a really sort of confidence-building win, but you got to take the positives out of some of those games, and you know, as frustrating every loss is, we want to win every single game, and that's what you go out to play footy for. You know, you've got to take the learnings and keep improving, as much as obviously externally everyone wants to beat down on you when you lose, and that's understandable. You know, we've got to keep level-headed within the four walls and not take that as much to heart, and try to work out why we didn't get the job done. And I feel like we've been pretty good at that, you know, and but we, yeah, like you said, haven't got the job done against a couple good teams, or every sort of good team that we played against, and yeah, been a bit frustrating, but you got to keep moving on, keep fronting up.
2: You do, Cal. Now, I just want to finish on a positive with you and an individual. Oh, I've just been really, really impressed with the development of Hugo Garcia. I mean, he has gone probably up two or three levels this year, and he was huge again today. He's been a big, big positive in this season for you.
5: Yeah, definitely. No, he's been huge, and I think it's, what, his third year, and his hunger to just get better. He's got that fire in his belly, a little, you know, plays with a bit of edge, which we love, so... he just comes in every day to training, just want to keep getting better, and we've seen it this year, the improvement. He's turned into a very, very good midfielder, and he's still got a lot to go. There's so much more left of his ceiling, which is great, but he's been awesome to play with, and another sort of positive coming from one of the young guys this year.
3: Cal, I agree that he had a great game, and he's come a long way. Obviously, Nazaia Wanganeen-Miller continues to rack up statistics every week. We know how good he is. It's interesting talking to Joel Frazier from the Bulldogs, who said, you know, his thought was that you were just trying to get the ball to him as much as possible. Is that actually part of the game plan, just get the ball to Naz? I mean, I know you've got other players in the team who are talented, but, you know, the perception being that you just want to get the ball to him because he's going to do something special.
5: I don't know if it's specifically written into the game plan.
3: The contract.
5: But yeah, it might be written into the contract. But, no, he's obviously a special player, and he's so smart. Like, you know, he obviously, you know, runs from behind, and someone takes a mark, you know, that electric pace, you sort of, he's running past, you want to give it to him because no one can go with him. So, and he creates more things, like better than he doesn't. So yeah, I mean, if he's there, you sort of do want to give it to him because you know he's going to make up something special, and he's been able to sort of take games away from oppositions pretty quickly with his run and his ball use, and yeah, he's a special player.
3: Cal, thanks so much for your time. Enjoy the break.
5: Thanks for having me, guys.
3: Cal Wilkie there from the Saints, and we really appreciate them taking the time to chat to us after a game. Never easy after a loss, Richo. We've also got time for your calls. A Harvey Norman gift card is on our way to our best caller until 7 p.m. tonight. That's worth $100. Best brands, best range, best prices. Harvey Norman half yearly clearance is on now. 133-693 is the number. Let's go to Jerry. Hi, Jerry.
6: Yeah, g'day, folks. Good call today. I enjoyed it. Look, I'm a Pies supporter, but I'd like to make just a simple comment about the Bond. I think if Bonampelli doesn't win a Brownlow, he'll go down in history in the AFL as probably the best player in the AFL that never won a Brownlow. And let's hope it doesn't also happen to Nick Dacos. But I sincerely think that Bonampelli is an out-and-out champion, and... He may have missed the opportunity now of winning a Brownlow, but I wish I was wrong. But anyway, I just wanted to say that. Thank you.
3: I agree with you, Jerry. And I think the thing is, in the past, I mean, the Bulldogs have had, you know, trots this year where they haven't won games, and that can cost you in the votes. And also, he's had a great midfield around him, and there's been the conversation about last year, you know, Treloar and Ed Richards taking votes off him. I don't think it's that obvious this year, but...
2: I think Bond should have won a Brownlow, and
3: already.
2: I want him to win a Brownlow, but I can give you a few other names that haven't. Wayne Carey didn't win a Brownlow.
3: Yep.
2: Lee Matthews didn't win a Brownlow.
3: Yep, it does happen.
2: Kevin Bartlett didn't win a Brownlow. He was favourite about five times. So, yeah, look, for some reason or not, you know, sometimes these great, great champions that we all want to win one just haven't for whatever reason.
3: The other thing I think about the Bont is that he's universally liked across the competition. I don't know if there's another player in the competition...
2: Yeah,
3: that opposition
2: admired as much as him.
3: That opposition teams, coaches, and fans like and respect as much as the Bond.
2: No.
3: I never hear anyone say anything bad about him. He's not showy. He's humble.
2: Yeah, he speaks well.
3: Speaks well.
2: Yeah, he's level-headed.
3: If
2: you
3: don't
2: see him lose his marbles, do you?
3: No, he doesn't.
2: No,
3: he doesn't. If you've got any recommendations for other players across the competition that you think are universally liked, let us know.
2: Moment,
3: he's up there for me.
2: I reckon Jordan Dawson's getting into that.
3: Absolutely.
2: Area.
3: Yep.
2: Just the way he conducts himself, the way he plays, the way he leads, you know, through adversity, obviously, this year as well. he'd be one that comes to mind straight away.
3: Yep. I said earlier when I was asked in the press pass that he was my current pick for the All-Australian captain. I think based on how he's been performing and how he's been showing up despite what's happened to him, and I stand by that. So he'd be another one to add to that list. Let us know your thoughts on the Nick Theodosi open line, 133 693 3AW footy for Maccas.
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22: G'day folks, welcome once again to Conversations. Now KISS are in town today. If you're a member of the KISS Army, you probably know that, but if you're not, get down to the Entertainment Centre, because I can assure you they are one amazing band live. Tickets available still. Their manager, the legendary Doc McGee is in the studio with me. I can't really believe this. This is very hastily organised. Doc, thank you. Thank you for coming in. How are you?
13: I'm fantastic. Thanks for inviting me.
22: When did you fly in?
13: Actually, we got in here today. We landed here about 3 o'clock.
22: You're Kiss's manager. Now, you've been, I don't know, it must be 30 years now, is it?
13: 30 years, yeah, at Kiss.
22: I can't imagine the ride that that's been. I have so many questions to, and you've probably been asked them all, so, but why are they still doing it?
13: You know, it's kind of, like, I guess it's, you know, like a golfer or a football player or something that has had a great career and doesn't want it to end. And like, unlike sports where, you know, you're 30 years old and you can't play anymore or you can't compete.
22: Yeah.
13: Okay. And they elect not to compete after that. These guys have been able to, you know, stay in shape and keep working, and they love the fans. We go around the world, you know, once a year. It's insane.
22: So you've got two of the original members, haven't you?
13: Yes, Gene and Paul.
22: Yeah, and so you supplement the band with hot young players? Is that how
13: you
22: do it? Tell us how that works.
13: You know, the whole thing is that Kiss is about the characters. It's not so much about who is in the band. You know, it's a little bit... It's different than, you know, like the Stones or U2, and it's Bono, and it's or John Bon Jovi or Richie Sambora and stuff like that. It's about the demon and Starchild and you know, Spaceman and the Catman. So that's how they developed it to begin with, okay, which took a life of its own. So you really don't know who is in there. Because when, I mean, like Taylor Swift put Ace's makeup on and did this thing with Keith Urban. But you didn't know it was her. Because she had the makeup on, which was one of the problems we had because everybody, you know, Dave Grohl, different artists, you know, Lenny Kravitz, all of them, they want to come up, but they go, can I wear makeup? And they go, but then nobody knows who you are. You know what I mean? Why would you go up there and nobody knows who you are? So it's like the Spider-Man, you know? How many Spider-Men are there, or Green Hornets, or Superman, those type of things. So it's easier for them, and I think it just works that the audience can identify them over generations.
22: I'm amazed, I was reading it, that the merchandise... Is there a more popular band in terms of the merchandise that is sold or is recognizable?
13: Well, I believe that there are obviously like BTS or somebody, you know, that's a new pop phenomena will do the numbers for a couple of years or something. But over 50 years, no, I think Kiss is probably... Not probably, I think, I'm sure it is, the most merchandised band in the world.
22: Can we talk about you? I mean, you've got this...
13: Oh, Jesus.
22: I'm intrigued about the journey. Now, am I right? You're born in Chicago?
13: Well, actually, I was born in Virginia, raised in Chicago.
22: Okay.
13: I was there for a year.
22: Okay.
13: I got bored. It was Virginia, you know. I had to get out of town.
22: Tell us about your early days, like mum and dad.
13: I was born in a little town in Virginia. And
22: well, what sort of little town?
13: It was Woodstock, Virginia. It was in the Shenandoah Valley. It was, you know.
22: Population? How many?
13: I get probably 400 or something like that, 400 or 500. It was a very small town up in the mountains. And that's my dad, after the war, had met my mother through some people, and he went there to try to play baseball, and he was going to play out of Richmond,
22: okay,
13: Virginia.
22: Yeah.
13: And he was an athlete after World War II.
22: What did he do in World War II? Did he ever talk about it?
13: You know, not much. You know, he was a tail gunner on a plane
22: The
13: Pacific.
22: Yeah.
13: And my grandfather, he fought in World War I and World War II. And so he was actually in the 1st Cavalry but he was actually in the cavalry. It wasn't like, you know what they say now. He had the horses and he was in charge of the horses.
22: Oh, okay.
13: And
22: the real cavalry, not the armored cavalry.
13: Yeah, not the armored. Well, he never made it to the armored stuff, even in World War II. You know, they were still doing caissons and stuff like that. Okay. So at any rate, my dad got out and met my mother and had three kids in Virginia. And then we moved to Chicago, where my grandfather was then reassigned. So he was like 50-some years in the Army.
22: Wow.
13: But he was an instructor and stuff in Chicago. So my dad moved there, and he was a welder, you know, and pipe fitter. And
22: So what was your childhood like? I mean, it was some suburbs of Chicago.
13: Well, yeah, I was in, but you know, you think of the suburbs of Chicago, you think it's like, you know, like New York or something like that. I lived on a farm. Okay. I was only 30 minutes outside of Chicago, but I lived on this farm where we had horses and cows and shit, you know, the usual stuff that you do on a farm. And, you know, we didn't farm. We just had horses and stuff. And my grandfather ran that stables.
22: Yeah,
13: and my dad worked.
22: He was in the cavalry.
13: Well, you know, he kept it up and tortured us kids and made us
22: train
13: horse shit every morning before we go to school and stuff. But, you know, it's interesting. It was great. Listen, I, you know, had a great childhood, you know, awesome parents and stuff. And, you know, it's like we talk about this all the time because, you know, when you're growing up and you're all one class and we didn't have the iPhone and we couldn't see what everybody had around the world, we only knew what our community had, and everybody was pretty much the same.
22: Yeah.
13: Had the same amount of money pretty much and the same values and, you know, all that kind of stuff. So we didn't know that, like, in today's standards, we would be poor or close to poor.
22: Yeah.
13: Okay. Yeah. But we didn't know it. We had everything. We, you know, even though you had hand-me-downs from brothers and stuff like that, you know, it was just that's what you did.
22: We're exposed to that American system through television. Now we see the, you know, the primary school, the high school, and then you go off to college. Was that a path that you wanted to pursue? What sort of ambition did you have when you were younger?
13: I wish I had this great story how I was driven to be a band manager or some shit like that, but I didn't have any idea. I was in a rock band in high school. We had a singles deal on Mercury Records.
22: Well, where did the music come from, though?
13: It was all because of the Beatles. You know, it was all the Beatles, Stones, and stuff like that. You know, Herman's Hermits and things like that. And the British Invasion. I was in sports. My dad was a huge sports guy, and so my older brother, sports. I was in sports. Three sports. That's all we did.
22: What were you best at?
13: I don't know if I was really that good at too much. I played football and I got a scholarship in wrestling, but I wasn't.
22: Did you go to college?
13: I went to college because that's what I guess that's what you did after high school.
22: Yeah.
13: You know, you went. Well, you know, my parents never went to college. My dad went to college before the war, and he got drafted, left, and signed up during the war. And but, you know, we didn't have this vision of going to college and becoming something other than what your parents did.
22: Yeah.
13: When I grew up, and not probably unlike you, we were supposed to be better than our parents. That was it. So my dad was a welder. So when I was growing up and, you know, 13, 14, 15, 16 years old, I would work as a welder's helper. Okay.
22: Yeah. Yeah.
13: And I knew that I would rather rob banks than to work with my dad.
22: Let's just leave it there. Because we need to take a break.
13: Okay.
22: But you got drafted too.
13: I want to
22: talk about that experience before we get into this glamorous world which you now inhabit, managing these amazing rock bands, the foremost of which is Kiss. Back after the break, folks. Doc McGee is my guest.
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22: Welcome back to Conversations. My guest today is Doc McGee. Now, Doc has managed some of the most famous rock bands in the world. The foremost one is Kiss, of course. If you just tuned in, Doc told us a little bit about his growing up. Grew up in, born in Virginia, moved to Chicago when he was little, pretty normal working class upbringing. Went to college, but I did read you were drafted.
13: Yeah,
22: and tell us about that experience. Did you have to go away?
13: Yeah, you know, it was 1969. I graduated from high school barely. Okay, so I, matter of fact, they had to tell me I had to show up for like the last month of school or else I couldn't graduate.
22: Oh, okay,
13: so I wasn't like the best student in show business. Okay,
22: did you have a talent? Did you have a talent that was obvious at that age?
13: You know something? I don't know. I think I had some sort of personality that people liked because I got away with most of the stuff that you couldn't get away with.
22: You were a cheeky kid, were you?
13: Something like that. I guess so. I don't know. I didn't have any ambitions. I didn't want to be a fireman or an FBI agent or any of that stuff. I wanted to be a rock star for a little while, you know, when I had the band.
22: What was your role in the band?
13: I was a guitar player.
22: Okay.
13: Now, you're in a rock band and you're a lead guitar player, but you can't sing. So that limits you to becoming a manager, I guess, at the end of the day. So
22: you get drafted? Was it a shock to you?
13: Yeah, I went to school, and when I went to college at Western Illinois University, the first semester that I was there, which just meant that I got to party for three more months before I went in the Army, because I wasn't a good student. And I didn't grasp. I couldn't understand how my economics teacher could tell me how to make money when he was making 35 grand a year. I couldn't kind of get that concept, and I didn't understand. To me, I was trying to figure out what I was going to do, and there was nothing that was resonating to me of showing me where a path or finding a path.
22: So what sort of a culture shock was the Army to you? I mean, we see the vision of it, and it's pretty much like that, you know, the drill sergeants and the...
13: Yeah, and the I mean, it was interesting because we're all hippies back then, you know. So, you know, all of a sudden me and my best friend and about six of my guys that we hung out with all got drafted on the same day, and we all had to go down to, you know, I'm 19 years old, you know, and then I go down there and get on a plane, and I'd only been on a plane one other time to go to New York, and that was it. And so then I was flying to, you know, outside Washington, state of Washington, to Fort Lewis, Washington, where I went to basic training. And we're standing there, and I got big sideburns and long hair. And, you know, I think it was like a paisley shirt or some shit like that. And, you know, you're standing there and you have no idea what you're doing. And nobody wanted to be there, you know, because of Vietnam War. And my brother had enlisted because he was going to get drafted.
22: Okay.
13: So he was in about a year before I got drafted. So when I went through basic training in Fort Lewis, Washington, and they profile you in some sense, and so they gave me a great job, which was infantry, which I thought, well, I'm not sure.
22: That wasn't compliment.
13: Really in the brochure I was writing of my life to be in the infantry, but... I went, wow, that's kind of weird. You know, I thought, could I be a pilot or some shit like that? No, I was going to be an infantryman. So I ended up doing some tests, and they put me in reconnaissance, armored reconnaissance. Yeah. So I had to go to AIT, which is the next division. But before that, the culture shock was, I'm standing there, and all of a sudden, you walk into this room, and you sit down, and they shave your head, and so you're sitting there, and I remember this like it was yesterday. I sit down, and he goes, well, how would you like it done? I said, just give me a little trim and leave the sideburns. So he shaved my head but left my sideburns, which you have to shave off anyways. Uh-huh. And there was, 40 guys in the barracks all looking in a mirror. We're all bald-headed, and everybody was a hippie at the time. So, and nobody wanted to be there, and nobody wanted to war, and it wasn't hip to be in the Army.
22: Did you go away? Did they send you away?
13: Yeah. But, no, I got orders for Vietnam, but it's a little bit later.
22: Okay.
13: And when I got the infantry, I ended up going to Fort Knox, Kentucky for armored reconnaissance, which was like your life expectancy is about 7 seconds in this one. Which I thought fascinating. You know, at 19, you go, oh, that's cool. I, you know, all seven seconds? Okay, cool.
22: Okay.
13: So then, anyways, I finished AIT, and I got orders for Vietnam, like everybody did at that time. And that was in 1970 at that time.
22: Yeah.
13: And which the war was very popular, not at home, but, you know, everybody was going. So anyways, my brother had gotten orders for Vietnam, but he was in medical records. So he was going over about a month before I would have been going over.
22: You didn't go?
13: So I didn't have to go because they can't put two brothers in the war zone at the same time.
22: Oh, okay. Yeah.
13: Because of the Sullivan brothers and during World War II when all of the five brothers were killed on one ship.
22: Saving Private Ryan.
13: Saving Private Ryan.
22: Yeah.
13: So because of them, I didn't have to go. So they sent me to Germany. So I had to...
22: Well, that would have been fun, wouldn't it?
13: Well, I don't know.
22: Elvis Presley went to Germany.
13: Well, that's what I thought. I thought it can't be that bad. But then everybody's telling me that, you know, because you're in the Army and you got drill sergeants that have been everywhere and all these people, and they tell you, well, you're going to be in the field 9 months out of the year. You know, it's cold and nasty. And I'm going, well, that's, you know, sounds like a great time. So I got into Fort Dix, New Jersey at like 2 o'clock in the morning, and this kid says, McGee, and I go, and he goes, you're Doc McGee? I go, yeah. He goes, from Carl Sandburg High School? And I go, yeah, why? He goes, I wrestled you in state and you beat me. I went, oh, sorry about that. And so we were talking, and he goes, so where do you want to go?
22: Oh, really?
13: I said, what do you mean? Yeah. He goes, that's what I do. I go, I want to go home. And he goes, no, you can't go home. You have to go to Germany. I go, what's the coolest place to go in Germany? He goes, Berlin. So he sent me to Berlin. And so then I did my time in Berlin.
22: Oh, that sounds...
13: Oh, it was awesome.
22: Yeah. Where did the nickname Doc come from?
13: No, it was my father who was playing baseball. The day I was born. Back then, believe it or not, because my dad in today's world would have been in the cancel culture. He would have been in the house. They would have put him in prison.
22: Yeah, of course.
13: He was playing baseball when I was born. And his best friend, Doc Miller, in his little house in Woodstock, Virginia, had to deliver me from my mother. And so he couldn't play, so he named me Doc after Doc Miller. So that's how the name came.
22: Is it your real name?
13: That's my real name. But now Millard is his name, and that's what it was. So it was Harold Miller McGee. It was Doc Harold Miller McGee. So
22: that's on your birth certificate?
13: Yeah, that's on my birth certificate.
22: I can't believe that.
13: Yeah, it's crazy. So, anyways, I was too young to protest. So it was always Doc.
22: So you do your time in Berlin.
13: Yeah.
22: What a city.
13: Yeah, it was awesome.
22: Doc McGee is my guest, folks. Manages some of the most legendary bands in the world. Back after the break.
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22: My guest today on Conversations is Doc McGee. Now, Doc McGee is a legendary band manager. Some of the biggest bands in the world. And if I've got a list of them. Can I just go to my list and read them out? Kiss, of course. Motley Crue, Bon Jovi, Guns N' Roses, Skid Row, Hootie and the Blowfish, one of my favourites. Darius Rucker, one of my favourites. The Scorpions and some of the solo artists, Darius Rucker, Ted Nugent, Paul Stanley, so many, Richie Sambora, so many big names. But if you just tuned in, he's been drafted. He gets drafted while he's at college. He gets posted. But you get out. You get out of the army.
13: Yeah.
22: Did you come out of the army with a renewed ambition?
13: No. I didn't go in with one, and I didn't come out with one. I was really happy to be out, and then I had a GI Bill to go back to college.
22: Okay, yeah.
13: Why, I don't know, because I didn't study, and I wasn't a good student. But I thought, well, I had to do something, and they would pay me, you know, they would give us, I think it was $175 a month to go to school, which was big. You know, for me. And so I went back to school at Western Illinois University for another semester. And then at the end of that semester, it was getting to be Christmas time, and Chicago happens to be freezing and at Christmas time. And my best friend from second grade and I, we said, let's go to Florida for Christmas and New Year's. This is the end of 71, and we drove down to Florida, and the Miami Dolphins went undefeated that at that time had 17-0 season. And anyways, I'm down there, so I meet this girl down in Florida, and she was a waitress at a kind of a fast food kind of thing called Lum's. It was a higher-end fast food.
22: Okay, so it wasn't Hooters or anything like that?
13: No, it wasn't Hooters. She could have been at Hooters. Yeah, she could have been at Hooters, but
22: So was it love at first sight?
13: You know, I don't know if that was it, but anyways, I started hanging out with her for a few days, and then it was time for me to go back, and I went, I'm not going back. I said, just...
22: You didn't go back?
13: No, I didn't go back. So I just stayed and became a waiter with her at a restaurant called Lum's.
22: Yeah.
13: So we were like the Lumettes.
22: So were you still playing? Were you still playing guitar? And still,
13: yeah, but just for myself because I've been now 3 years since the bands. I've been through the army and back to school. I couldn't sing. You can't get laid if you can't sing and play guitar. I'm telling you, that just doesn't work.
22: So when did the management kick in? When did you realize you can manage? And
13: I didn't realize. I've never realized. I don't even know if I can manage now. I don't know.
22: Come on.
13: No, well, I never played. I didn't know what management was. I had no idea. And I was waiting tables, selling construction equipment. I was doing everything I could. In 74, I went back to Chicago. I was kind of tired of Florida and went, and a friend of mine said, "You want to start selling cars with me?" And so I said, "Oh, cool, I'll do that, you know, try to make some money and selling cars." So we started doing that for a few months. And then my sister, my younger sister, had moved to New York, and she was running the New York Health and Racket Clubs. And so this guy in the New York Health and Racket Club was trying to date my sister, but he was a movie producer. And so I get introduced to him. He flies me to New York, I think only because of my sister, not because of me. And anyways, he was doing this movie, Goodbye, Norma Jean, the story of Marilyn Monroe, yeah. And he was doing Winter Kills, and it was a pretty big company. And he says, "I love music, and I have these writers," and I'm going, "Oh, that's cool." You know, I thought that was cool. And he said, would you want to help me? You have time to...
22: Yeah.
13: And since then, you know, yeah, sure, what do you got? And he goes, "Well, you have to move to Miami."
22: Just come by from Miami.
13: Okay. So I moved down to Miami in his house, which was a beautiful house in Coconut Grove. And I started working with a couple of his writers, and they knew a bunch of people down there. And in the 70s, Miami was a little bit like London, a little bit like Laurel Canyon. Everybody down there kind of hung out together, you know what I mean? And played music together. Like, you know, I was always fascinated about the Beatles, and everybody else would all play together and hang out and live together. And Hendrix lived with them and all this, you know, all these different things. And then the West Coast was all the Eagles and everybody else and Laurel Canyon. And in Miami was the Bee Gees and Clapton and all that stuff right down there. So Miami Sound Machine, and, you know, there's a big music industry down there. And I met people quickly with them, and I put together a band called Night Flight, which was two people from the Average White Band, Phyllis Hyman, who you probably don't know any of these names.
22: I know the Bee Gees.
13: Well, we recorded right next to them, so we always hung out with them. So it was always very cool because there wasn't a pecking order. If they liked you, you just hung out with them. Yeah, you were at the studios and hung around. And so anyways, we would start putting in Steve Ferrone, the drummer from the Average White Band, said, "Listen, why don't I put him in the band along with Hamish Stewart, the Brecker Brothers, David Sanborn." Started meeting these people in months. Had a big hit on Areola called "If You Want It" with a band called Night Flight that I put together. That band,
22: that "If You Want It," that one.
13: Yeah, it was called "If You Want It," and it was on Areola Records. But anyways, that was a hit. I had a couple of those, and then I went up to New York with the writers. This is within a year's time, and Rick Stevens from Polydor was a young record executive. And he said, "Yeah, would you help me manage some of my acts?" And I said, "Oh, sure." You know, so I signed James Brown.
22: Isaac Hayes. Now, what?
13: Yeah.
22: Well, he's a big name.
13: He wasn't big then.
22: Was that,
13: he had gone? You know, it was.
22: He had been big.
13: Yeah, he was big in, you know, the 60s and 50s and 60s, and then I went to the Fountain Blue to see him in a club. Everybody would play these theaters, right? And so I signed James, and
22: did you revive his career?
13: So, well, I was managing James, or he was managing me, I don't know. It could have been one or the other. And you know, I signed Isaac Hayes, Mink DeVille, which I don't know if you ever heard of.
22: No, I love Mink DeVille.
13: One of the coolest guys in the world. And I was really into R&B music, even though I was a rock guitar player kind of thing. But I really liked the R&B stuff and the Motown stuff. And Willie was great, but he happened to have a, you know, he had a drug problem, a severe drug problem, and him and his wife. And anyway, so then, you know, it's just between Miami and New York and meeting people, I ended up signing my first rock band, which was the Pat Travers Band. And I met Pat down in Florida, and we had hits called Boom Boom Out Goes the Lights and Snorting Whiskey, Drinking
22: Cocaine. So you're starting to make money out of your role as a, you know, is it lucrative for you being a manager at the stage?
13: Yeah, well, Bob was paying me for a while, you know, was paying me really good for a while. And I never, you know, I think about this, I mean, If you do stuff for money, you'll never get any.
22: Okay.
13: You have to do stuff that you love to do and have fun doing. Mm. And if you're really good at it, then people give you money. Mm. You know, they you know, so yeah, it started to hit where I was making money and making really good money. And
22: developing a reputation, I guess.
13: Yeah, I guess so.
22: Doc McGee is my guest, folks. He manages Kiss, but it's in the 70s. We've got to get to 1996, and then we've got to get to 2022 in the next break. So back after the break.
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22: My guest today on Conversation is Doc McGee. Doc, famous, world famous, renowned manager of bands, rock bands, heavy metal bands and other artists. One of my favourites is Darius Rucker. I mean, Hootie and the Blowfish. Is he a good guy? Is he as good a guy as he seems?
13: Darius is one of my favourite people in the world. Yeah. Very talented, great family guy. Just, you know, he's...
22: A good guy, okay.
13: He's just a regular guy. You love him.
22: So in 1996, you start managing Kiss.
13: Mm-hmm.
22: How? Why? Or did you have second thoughts about it? Surely they're old hat by then, 1996.
13: Yeah, well, they were, but see, the whole thing is why

0: and everything else. But to get through the KISS thing here, it was really that they had lost their way. They didn't know. They had lost their path. Remember, grunge had come in and killed everything as far as that production side was concerned.
1: Can I be serious? And you can choose to answer.
0: Sure.
1: Did they lose their way because of the hedonistic lifestyle, the drug taking, the alcohol?
0: No. Gene and Paul never did that. It wasn't Gene and Paul. It was Ace and Peter who did that.
1: That's what I meant. But Gene and Paul seem pretty cool. Still doing it.
0: Yeah, but but whether you're on drugs or you're not, you have to be on a path. You have to understand your path. And I think that they were trying to reinvent themselves instead of understanding that they were the thing.
1: Like they started to perform without makeup, didn't they?
0: Yeah, they went to no makeup. Well, first of all, they tried to put the squirrel in or something, the fox or something. I don't know what it was. Anyways, they were trying to do that stuff, and that wasn't going to work. And then they tried no makeup, which worked, you know. Yeah. But their sound and everything changed because they were trying to evolve into, I don't know what, but to something that wasn't them. They didn't think to go back to the egg. Yeah, and that's where I came in.
1: We want to see the makeup, don't we?
0: I would say, are you going to put makeup on? They go, no. I go, well, there's nothing I can do. You know, that's it.
1: The numbers since you were working with, the numbers in terms of record sales, concert sales, merchandise sales are enormous.
0: Yeah.
1: Could you have ever envisaged that? And did you move into it comfortably, into that role?
0: Yeah, I moved into it very comfortably because I just make shit up. that's my strategy. You know, people go, well, man, how do you come up with all these ideas with merchandise and stuff?
1: Was the coffin your idea?
0: Yeah, I'll tell you how the coffin, same thing. But, I mean, really, people go, how do you come up with this strategic plan? I go, it's very scientific. I find stuff that people want to buy, and I put KISS on it. It's not that hard. I was on an airplane. I'm reading a magazine from the American Airlines magazine, and they had strip ads on the side of the pages. As I'm reading this thing, I see, get buried in your alma mater. Okay. Oh. And it had Trojans, you know, like USC, UCLA.
1: Not a damn.
0: All that, I went, get buried in a KISS casket. And I ripped it out, and I got back, and I called them up, and they're laughing. And I said, you know, we'll sell it for like $7,000 or something.
1: And you sold many of them?
0: We sold thousands of them, to be honest with you.
1: It's not funny, really.
0: We were saying, I'm going to put, you know, for $7,000, you get the casket. For $9,000, you get pyro and all this stuff that we're going to do. But really, the casket is cool because you could buy it now, put all your KISS stuff in it, and open it up, and then when you die, you get to be buried in your casket. And we sold a lot of them. Actually, two people from Pantera, both Vinny and Dimebag, were both buried in KISS caskets.
1: Oh, really? That's sad.
0: As we talk about, you know, so at any rate, it all comes into this culture of KISS.
1: What's your favorite KISS story? Do you have one?
0: You know, well, there's a million stories. I don't know if I have a favorite one.
1: Just tell me one.
0: There's so many of them. when we're going to put KISS back, when I'm putting KISS back together again, and it wasn't my idea. This was actually Gene and Paul's idea. They had done before me, they had done an acoustic MTV
1: Unplugged
0: with all of them.
1: And they got the original guys back, didn't they?
0: Everybody came back for that one show. And that's, I think, Paul said, I think this is the time to do it. Okay, and then they called me. And, of course, they called everybody that was a big manager at the time. And I was probably the craziest one of the bunch. with the craziest ideas, so that's how I got it.
1: Well, that's not a story. That's just how you go. I want some sensation.

0: nationalism or something. Well, like that.
1: I want some decadence.
0: But
1: you know, it's insane. I can't even talk about most of them. Because, you know,
0: Clean any of it up?
1: I'm not sure. Yeah, it's why I don't write the book about this stuff, because I'm only going to piss people off. I'm only going to hurt people.
0: But you managed Motley Crue as well.
1: Yes, I did. Yeah, and I found Motley Crue. Yeah,
0: and I mean that's out there. The book's out there, yeah. and the movie's out there.
1: Yeah,
0: and
1: I'm in a movie. Or my name's in the movie, but yeah. I'm not in it.
0: Okay,
1: but no, listen, it was a great era of life. The 80s. Didn't have woke, didn't have this, didn't have that. Today we would be in prison.
0: Do the girls still flash at the concerts? I went to a Kiss concert.
1: Sometimes. And, you know, people think that it's like, you know, all old people, okay? It's not. There's a restaurant chain in the United States called Cracker Barrel. It's a family restaurant where 4 generations come to eat together. That's what KISS is. We have 4 generations of people that come to see KISS. So we have a lot. Tonight at the show, we're going to have probably 1,000 kids or better that are under 10 or 12 years old that to come with their parents.
0: Okay, so maybe they don't flash anymore.
1: And so, no, you know, we don't talk about sex, drugs, and rock and roll. We don't talk about politics. We don't talk about... We entertain people. Okay? If you like fire, blood, explosions, and shit like that, come and see KISS.
0: Is it just the pure music point of view, have you got other guys in the band other than the 4 guys in concert playing instruments? Do we have other people? You got keyboards?
1: No.
0: Is it just the drums, bass?
1: This isn't Dark Side of the Moon.
0: It's just drums, bass, and...
1: This is 4 chords and raw energy. And it's...
0: It's just the 4 guys on stage.
1: Just the 4 guys
0: generating
1: on stage.
0: The sound.
1: There's nothing else.
0: No synthesizer in the background?
1: No, none of that. So we don't...
0: No young guy hiding under there playing all the lead breaks?
1: No. We thought about that. But, no, it's, you know, it's just... It's the same thing. I mean, we don't, you know, we've written some great records since I came in. I thought they were really good, but people want to hear Detroit Rock City and they want to hear when they say, oh, we're going to write a new record, I go, only if I can promise that you're not going to play them live, because people don't want to hear it. I don't care if you write Let It Be, okay? They want to hear these songs. So
0: you once said David Lee Roth was the greatest front man of a rock band.
1: Absolutely.
0: Ever. Is he still?
1: You know, David in his time. Okay.
0: In his time, yeah.
1: It'd be like saying, who's the biggest football player here?
0: Oh, Barry Robin.
1: Okay, Barry Robin.
0: Yeah.
1: Is he still the best football player?
0: No, but he was in his time.
1: In his time, there was nobody better than David Lee Roth.
0: Amazing.
1: We would, you know, when I watched David in the, you know, 70s and early 80s, there was nobody better than that guy.
0: And I guess the music industry has changed so much. I mean, you don't make the money from record sales these days with the file sharing and you get nothing from Spotify unless you...
1: Well, you do, and you get money. That's a misnomer that you're not making the money, but those are the people. But if you talk to Ed Sheeran, they're not going to do any, you know, GoFundMe pages for Ed. And they're not going to do anything for Adele, and they're not going to do anything for KISS, and they're not going to... And, yeah, we make a lot of money on the live records, but, you know, you're publishing and streaming royalties, you know, get up there, you know? Because you're talking about maybe Australia.
0: Yeah.
1: Okay? There's 90 countries that play our music.
0: Yeah, but I did hear one of the interviews you did where you said... 10 million streams, and the artist got $300 for it. That just...
1: Well, they get every million streams, somebody makes $5,000. It goes to the holder of the copyright.
0: Okay.
1: That's basically what it is, for a million streams.
0: So do the boys hold their own copyright?
1: Well, no, they own a piece of it through Universal on some of the stuff, and they own some of the stuff. But it's not, but you're correct in the sense that it's not like, you know, we sold 100 million records and with Bon Jovi. I mean, my bands, I've sold over 500 million records.
0: Wow.
1: Okay, on my artists alone. And made a lot of money on records, but you don't have that anymore. So what you have to do is have...
0: Touring.
1: And you have to be, and we tour.
0: And merchandise, coffins.
1: All that great stuff.
0: Mate, we've run out of time. I've loved chatting. I want to chat more. I'm particularly interested to talk when the microphone gets turned off about...
1: That's it. Well, come to the show tonight.
0: Doc McGee, you're a legend. Thank you so much for finding some time. I know it's a busy schedule when you come into town.
1: Not a problem. Anytime.
0: Really appreciated the chat. Doc McGee, the famous manager of Kiss. And if you want to get along to see them tonight, folks, get down there because it's a cracking show. I've seen them a couple of times and you do have some fun, no doubt about that. Doc McGee, thank you so much.
1: Got it.
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14: In the heat of the moment, tempers can easily become frayed. People often make split-second decisions, the kind we may regret upon reflection, and hey, it's true, everyone has a boiling point. And while some out there attempt this line of thinking to excuse their choice of behaviour, it kind of just seems more like a case of self-righteousness, ego, and the inability to regulate oneself, right? When anger, aggression, and attitude butt up against authority, it seems we're left to draw a line in the figurative sand as we investigate the thin, bruised line here on the next episode of Just Lawful.
15: place to set a horror story. You know why all those films and books are always set in sleepy conservative towns? Because sleepy conservative towns are where those things happen. Exorcism, omens, shining, poltergeists, Adelaide is Amityville, or Salem, and things here go bump in the night.
14: Welcome once again to Just Lawful, where things do indeed go bump in the night. My name is Daniel Pinozzo, and I'm joined once again by my co-host, Sean Fuster.
16: Thanks, Daniel. Welcome back, everyone.
14: Welcome back indeed. And as always, a huge thank you to everyone who's joined us, whether you're listening to the broadcast episodes on 5AA, or even listening to the podcast episodes in either Apple Podcasts or Spotify. Of course, as always, if you haven't heard our previous episodes, we would strongly recommend and, of course, greatly appreciate you heading over to one of those platforms, rating, reviewing, subscribing, leaving us 5 stars if you think we've deserved it. Of course, that's how you help us get our work out to the masses, and more importantly, how you can catch up on our journey so far. This one, Sean, has been a journey filled with, dare I say, at the end of our last episode, a bit of a twist and a turn toward martyrdom. We sort of talked about a few things, anti-authoritarianism, anti-vax, for example. But one thing that really got me right at the end of the episode was the fact that there was little to no support here for Rainer Cruz during the court process, which for everything that you were talking about and all of the causes she seemed to stand for, it felt very odd to me that in the height that we know back at those times, there was obviously, for different cases and different situations, quite a vocal minority or quite a vocal audience for that, but not so in this case.
16: Well, long-time listeners will remember the incident that I had out the front of courts with some anti-vaxxers, the famous monkey and symbols incident.
14: Correct.
16: That we talk about quite often. I was expecting that sort of thing throughout this trial. In fact, I know that some of the other media had talked to their bosses about getting security to cover the Rainer Cruz case.
14: To that level, it was something that was seriously considered.
16: Based on what had happened with things like the women's footballer Denny Van Hagen and some of the scenes that were outside of that, through no fault of Miss Van Hagen's, I'm going to emphasise here, people that chose to attach themselves to her case. They made issues out the front of court where police had to get involved, and there was one memorable moment where police had to form a human barricade to actually get people in and out of the courts during that. There was an expectation among the media that the Cruz case would be the same thing.
14: Well, I'll be honest, that's kind of where my mind went to. So, rightly or wrongly, I kind of thought we'd have a similar replication of that.
16: I thought it would be the same people turning up, hitching their wagon to this star, or even perhaps Ms. Cruz, in seeking to martyr herself as she appeared to be, would be reaching out to these people or, at the very least, attracting them. And yet it didn't happen.
14: Well, of course, another part to that which I thought might have got some of that supporter base was, we know at this time Ms. Cruz was attempting to become a cabinet member.
16: Mm.
14: So just from a political standpoint, I thought potentially there may have been a supporter base from there, but apparently not.
16: My only theory on this, and it is, I stress, just a theory, the fact that Cruz was prepared to plead guilty to some of the charges may have been part of the problem for people of that ilk.
14: Okay, that's a very interesting take.
16: Because, of course, the thing that she'd pleaded guilty to was pulling down face masks during COVID, and that being an assault. For many people of that belief structure, you shouldn't have masks. They're unnecessary. Mm. So how could you possibly have done something wrong by pulling them down from someone who was ignorant enough to choose to wear one?
14: Right.
16: And so maybe that sort of demarcated her a little bit from their usual thoughts and agendas.
14: Okay.
16: Pure speculation on my part.
14: But it's a good theory. It's not one that I'd considered. You do raise a good point, though, because we pled guilty, as you said, to the pulling down of the mask thing, but we pleaded not guilty, as you said in our last episode, not willing to cop to anything to do with a cop.
16: Mm-hmm.
14: So we left that, though, knowing that we were about to be sentenced. We were coming back to understand what would be the verdict,
16: the verdict,
14: I should say.
16: That's right.
14: So verdict first, and then if we found guilty, obviously a sentence. So that's where we were at. I'm interested to understand, I guess at this stage, where does that leave us to pick up from here?
16: So the trial finished in October of 2023.
14: Okay.
16: We wouldn't get a verdict until April of 2024.
14: So we're talking around a good couple of years here, at least.
16: From the original incident,
14: yes,
16: absolutely.
14: Yeah.
16: And very much the temperature had changed in terms of the public reaction. 2024, we were coming out of a lot of that. Lots of people didn't want to talk about it anymore.
14: Yeah.
16: Don't even mention that period of time anymore.
14: Kind of lost a bit of steam, and can we find some normality?
16: Exactly.
14: Yeah.
16: And yet Judge Deuter had taken the 6 months necessary to actually come up with this verdict. And really, when you think about everything that we've prized apart in the most recent episodes, it's not a small question to to answer.
14: Sure.
16: And I can only imagine Her Honor must have watched that piece of body cam footage backwards and forwards, trying to ascertain exactly what had been said, what hadn't been said, and what the state of play was.
14: Yeah. You said last episode that we've got a history of pieces of footage and evidence being played back and forth multiple times, and not always getting the outcome that we would expect from it. Mm-hmm. So, again, there's not a greatly successful history of this from what we've covered previously.
16: So on that day, April 18th of 2024, I walked into court really not having any clue what we were about to see.
14: Yeah.
16: But I did know this. If the verdict came back that Raina Cruz had done nothing wrong and Constable Anthea Beck had not properly exercised her rights of arrest, this was going to be a catastrophe for South Australia Police.
14: It kind of opens the door to a lot of interpretation, doesn't it?
16: It kept making me think of playing on the playground. When we were kids, someone's playing chasey or tag with you and you scream Barleys, or you touch the flagpole and so you're barred, can't be hurt or can't be touched, whatever. The idea that someone can actually interrupt an arrest by simply screaming, doing something wrong, misbehaving in order to prevent those words coming out, and all police officers from this point forward being locked into having to get that entire sentence out to do their job, that's the sort of precedent that's quite terrifying.
14: Yeah, agreed.
16: I understand that we all want police to behave with the utmost professionalism and to the absolute highest levels of duty and responsibility and accountability. But if some Muppet's going to act up and prevent them from saying a couple of words, and those couple of words is the difference between law and order, that's concerning.
14: Yeah, very much so.
16: So we went into court, and in her verdict, Judge Deuter actually read out large portions of it rather than simply handing it down as a document.
14: Sure.
16: And she said that Cruz was part of a group involved in a disturbance at the Exeter, which Constable Beck and her partner had been tasked to investigate.
14: Mm-hmm.
16: She said, there was a heated conversation and ultimately a confrontation between the accused and a female officer who sought to arrest her. I am satisfied beyond reasonable doubt and upon all of the evidence that the accused intended to harm Constable Beck.
14: Okay, there's intent there.
16: I find that the evidence establishes that the accused, by her actions and verbal threats, made it impossible for Beck to fully inform of the reason for her arrest.
14: Okay.
16: I am also satisfied beyond reasonable doubt that in all of the circumstances, Constable Beck was acting in the course of her official duties as a police officer. I find that the actions of the accused in response to Beck's approach was unlawful. I find on the evidence that the accused is therefore guilty of the charged offence.
14: Okay.
16: That's a resounding victory there for the prosecution,
14: sure,
16: for SA Police and for Constable Beck.
14: Mm.
16: You did everything right from the very moment you walked onto that scene. Before your body cam was even on, you were doing the right thing. You were lawfully attending an incident. You behaved yourself in a completely lawful manner. You executed your duty in the way that we want all police officers to execute their duty. And this mouthy person has mouthed off, and I love this, made it impossible for Beck to fully inform of the reason for her arrest. The nuances there are important. Made it impossible. There's literally no more Constable Beck could have done. To fully inform of the reason for her arrest. No, you knew, Raina Cruz, you were being arrested. You knew you deserved to be arrested. But because you mouthed off, because you screamed, because you grabbed handfuls of hair, because you went to the ground, because you punched, you kicked, you slapped, you were not fully informed of the reason for your arrest. That puts all of the onus and burden of responsibility back on Cruz. It leaves no doubt.
14: Well, see, that's an interesting point, and I know I'm going to nitpick here. I don't necessarily know that that absolutely says that Raina Cruz knew she was going to be arrested. What it tells me is, whether you knew or not, you actually interrupted a procedure here, and you then willingly put your hands on a police officer before that was intent. So whether you knew you were about to be arrested, you were going to be, you may not have known, but even if you didn't know, you put your hands on a police officer, which, regardless of anything else, so whether you did or didn't, and I'm nitpicking, but to me, whether you knew or not, you put your hands on a police officer. If you interrupted that knowing, that's guilt right there. If you didn't know you were and you put your hands on a police officer anyway, that's silly guilt, right? Like, so that's the thing.
16: And on top of that, that first line, I am satisfied beyond reasonable doubt upon all of the evidence that the accused intended to harm Constable Beck. You didn't just put your hands on her in self-defense.
14: You had real intent.
16: You had real intent to harm her. Because, of course, self-defense is, I will do whatever is necessary to get myself out of this situation.
14: Yes.
16: But when you've got an intent to harm, you're not defending yourself anymore.
14: Well, I think, I mean, that's obvious. Because we heard through that whole process that grabbed her, used her body weight to drag the constable to the ground, then rolled on top and then started raining blows down. Mm-hmm. So when you look at that, we're past self-defense here. We have defended ourselves, made sure we're safe. We're now offensive.
16: That's so, right.
14: And to your point, there's no doubt here whatsoever. You made it impossible. You're responsible for the officer not being able to say that.
16: And I think that's the only verdict that one can possibly come to when it comes to intent to cause harm. Mm. When you've ripped out a 50-cent piece-sized piece of scalp.
14: Yeah, well, I mean, you have clearly... Well, we heard the video, the footage, right?
16: We did.
14: We saw it, but we also heard that audio of clear intent, I will F you up, I will do this, I will do that. That is very much, don't stop, leave me alone, I don't want to be part of this. This is, no, I am going to aggressively counteract and attack you, right?
16: That's right. The get your hands off me only starts after the kicking, the slapping, the punching, the hair pulling.
14: Correct. Yeah, it's... Look, so far, I mean, that's good, right? That is the outcome we would expect and hope for in this circumstance. And I'm sure there may be people out there with differences of opinion, but you and I, as we sit here, have listened to that, heard that, to your point, that is what we would hope is the only sensible outcome in this case, right?
16: Absolutely. But if you think that it made any sort of impact on Ms. Cruz whatsoever, you got another think coming.
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14: I honestly don't know whether to be surprised at that or not, Sean. Under the circumstances, you would... I mean, here's the thing. We're sat here and saying, like, we think that's a sensible outcome and that's really the only verdict you can come to. You interrupted. There was intent there. It wasn't self-defense. All of those things. But the fact that Rayner Cruz here didn't seem to interpret that the same way, and as you said, it didn't make a lick of difference to her, why is it that that doesn't actually surprise me at the same time?
16: Anything of the veneer that was left has been scraped off.
14: Yeah, okay.
16: We are down to the brass tacks here of this being about anti-authoritarianism.
14: Okay, so my I guess, concerns in our previous episodes around, is this really about anti-vax, anti-authoritarianism? Is it just a situation... You're saying no, these, and you've been saying this is definitely melded and blended in, but we are now really leaning into that aspect of this.
16: You've been very fair and very open-minded throughout this entire thing, and for reasons that I'm not going to go into just yet, that does you credit.
14: Mm.
16: We'll talk about that in a minute.
14: Sure.
16: Nonetheless, that doesn't in any way, shape, or form remove the fact that this has always been a politically charged case, and that political charge has come from the defendant's side of things.
14: Okay.
16: Doesn't mean it's always going to stay just on the defendant's side of the fence. But again, I'm getting ahead of myself. Let's get back to Cruz's reaction to the verdict.
14: Yeah, I am fascinated about what her reaction was.
16: She was stony-faced in the dock, and when told to sit down after the verdict, she actually shook her head in the dock and just like was very animated and very antagonistic in her responses.
14: Almost as if someone who had a point to prove and wouldn't back down in a situation that might be heightened by alcohol and their self-righteousness in a pub.
16: Yeah, kind of like that.
14: Okay, yeah, makes sense, yeah, sure.
16: And when I say kind of, I mean exactly like that. At that stage, the prosecution asked that her bail be revoked.
14: Okay.
16: Because they said, this is an offence where we are going to seek an immediate prison term. We're not prepared to concede a suspended sentence is appropriate here.
14: Wow, okay, sure.
16: We say that immediate imprisonment is the only appropriate penalty for what has happened, and that that should start immediately.
14: Mm.
16: The presumption in favour of bail, they said, has been displaced by both the verdict and by Cruz's criminal history.
14: Okay.
16: First we're hearing about this.
14: I was going to say, I was thinking from a bail perspective, I'm thinking, is the greater community at risk, because I know that's an element we consider with bail, obviously. In this case, we now have a guilty verdict here, but, oh, we have prior convictions to concern ourselves with?
16: According to the prosecution, those prior convictions included, and I quote, a number of violent offences, including the assault of a police officer on a previous occasion in 2005.
14: So this isn't new territory whatsoever?
16: Apparently not. And this is brand new information at the time to all of us, myself included.
14: Mm, okay.
16: Cruz has a history of doing this. She has a previous conviction for assaulting an officer. So suddenly the decision to go judge alone makes even more sense.
14: Yeah, and I'm wondering about that. Do you know at this stage, at this time, in real time in the case, whether the prosecution knew this ahead of this moment?
16: They absolutely would have known.
14: And this is my point, because I'm thinking, obviously, you can't use that in connection to the current charge, but when we're then talking about the character of the person in sentencing, you can absolutely bring that up to go, oh, by the way, this is not a new phenomenon.
16: And not to take too much of a cloverleaf loop off the freeway here, but there is something that prosecutors can do, which is called filing a discreditable conduct notice.
14: Mm.
16: And if you file a discreditable conduct notice, you are actually seeking permission to bring in prior offending,
14: sure,
16: saying it is relevant.
14: Yeah.
16: And it has to be that very limited scope in which you can do it.
14: Yeah.
16: But if it's apples and apples,
14: well, yeah,
16: you can almost always get that discreditable conduct notice in.
14: Okay.
16: That sort of thing in front of a jury,
14: absolutely.
16: That's an absolute bomb.
14: Yeah.
16: So I think there's a lot of thinking that's gone on here to make sure that this didn't go before a jury.
14: Yeah, okay.
16: But nonetheless, on this day, April 18, 2024, the prosecution says, time to go into custody, start your sentence now before it's even fully determined. And as you can imagine, Andrew Graham opposed that.
14: Mm-hmm.
16: He said his client needed to remain on bail while he obtained psychological reports ahead of sentencing submissions. He said, Cruz has gone through more in her life than most people have, including having her infant child pass away at a very young age and her husband die in an accident.
14: Mm.
16: It might well be that the alcohol issues, which have contributed to some of the matters in her record, are explained against that background.
14: Right.
16: He also argued that her past offending was dated and not serious enough to warrant revocation of bail.
14: Hmm.
16: Now, that didn't sit well with Judge Deuter.
14: Yeah.
16: But the psychological side of things did. It's very difficult at the moment to get, as time of recording, to get a psychologist into a prison in South Australia to have an adequate amount of time with a prisoner to come up with a full report.
14: Sure.
16: And I've seen literally dozens of cases get delayed by that.
14: Right.
16: And a lot of offenders who would once upon a time have gone straight inside have been granted continuing bail after guilty verdicts because it's just going to be faster.
14: Mm.
16: So in this case, Judge Deuter did exactly that.
14: Okay.
16: She permitted Cruz to remain on bail to face sentencing submissions on a date to be set because there's such a backlog in waiting for psychologists to be available to do those reports that you really can't set a date because you may not have a report in time.
14: Right.
16: So now we're on the long waiting conveyor belt. You will remain on bail indefinitely. Make sure you obey your conditions, but you are now a convicted assaulter of police.
14: Yep.
16: At such time as we have a valid and ready psychological report, we will then set a date to come back and do sentencing submissions. How long is that? Well, how long is a piece of string?
14: But we we're also a two-time convicted police assaulter.
16: Two-time convicted.
14: The other side to this, you're right, that concept of conditions. You talked about that, which is going to be the interesting part for me because if I'm a member of the community and I hear that on the surface, the minute I hear that there's a prior conviction for the same thing against our police force, I'm thinking, well, you need to be off the street regardless. I understand when we look a little bit deeper, there's the wrinkle of a psychological support, a report, and the fact that we have, you know, a personal history of some pretty horrific incidents.
16: Some pretty bad tragedy.
14: Absolutely not taking anything away from that. I get that. So I understand the psychological need here. So what, from a general public community member, I'm now genuinely concerned and interested into these conditions. Like, are you on home detention? Are you under supervision but can still roam through the community? What does that look like? I'm hoping as normal bail conditions that it means no alcohol, no drugs or anything of that nature, because it seems as if that's not necessarily the best place for Ms. Cruz to end up. So
16: yeah, no alcohol, no drugs other than what's medically prescribed.
14: Sure.
16: And then only at the levels prescribed, no more, no less.
14: Mm-hmm.
16: Being prepared at all times to submit to tests for gunshot residue, for alcohol and for drugs in the system. Ban on having any firearms, any part of a firearm, any offensive weapon.
14: Yep.
16: Being under the supervision of a community corrections officer, living where directed, but not home detention. And no curfew either.
14: Yeah, okay. Interesting. Like, just, I think that one for me, under the circumstances, and I get that you're not incarcerated immediately, I understand you're not in custody, I kind of wouldn't mind you being restricted to your own home, though. That's,
16: I personally think there's a lot more scope right now to use curfews.
14: Okay.
16: The people that do the great work within the Department of Correctional Services monitoring home detention bracelets are overworked, underpaid, and understaffed.
14: Sure.
16: Home detention has become a band-aid on the problem that is custodial arrangements in South Australia in toto.
14: For sure.
16: We need to start putting more people on curfews.
14: Mm.
16: Congratulations, you can live your life, but at 7 o'clock you go home and you stay there until 7 a.m.
14: Right.
16: If you're someone who goes out at night and bashes police officers when you've had a few too many, guess what? You're not going out at night anymore.
14: Yeah.
16: That would be a way of ensuring community safety. And in this case, police safety.
14: Yeah.
16: Where's Raina Cruz after 7 p.m.? She's at home. If she's not, where's she going to be? In the city watch house.
14: Yeah.
16: No questions asked.
14: But we haven't got that, which is...
16: We haven't got that.
14: Okay. All right. I mean, that's you and I, two middle-aged men sitting in a studio complaining and talking around the fact.
16: So it's talkback radio then?
14: Well, it's talk at each other radio at this stage, but... we know where we are. The point is, regardless of what we thought about that, there is no curfew, there is no home detention. But you said we are also at the mercy of a backlog of psychological availability for reports, etc. So I guess that takes us to how long is this piece of string, Sean?
16: And we didn't know that when Cruz walked out. Of course, we all wanted to talk to Cruz and see what she had to say. We were wondering whether we had to beware the poison needle this time or whether it'd be some other nugget of wisdom from the fortune cookie that she was becoming.
14: Yeah.
16: Not a word.
14: Okay.
16: Silence.
14: Okay. And look, under the circumstances, probably the smartest move?
16: I think so.
14: Yeah.
16: I think so. I would be going too far to say that she looked like she wanted to say something. That was the feeling that I got.
14: Yeah, okay.
16: The feeling was, I've realised that I need to keep stum for now.
14: Mm.
16: But that always comes with it a fear, because we've only got a verdict here. And of course, there's two paths away from a verdict. One is sentencing submissions and one is appeals.
14: Yeah, okay.
16: Are we looking down the barrel of an appeal? Because if you're really, truly, genuinely convinced of either your innocence or your cause,
14: mm,
16: or some Venn diagram of both, surely you're going to file appeal papers.
14: Well, I mean, it's funny because I started this by saying, you know, you and I thought this is a sensible decision, the only one you can get to, yet it fell on deaf ears with Rain and Cruz. You talk about sentencing submissions or appeal, and I go, well, appeal what? Like, on what grounds? And then I realise who we're talking about here, and to your point just there, dare I ask which way we went here?
16: Well, let's face it, we've seen nuttier appeals on this show for far less.
14: Well,
16: I mean, we did live through Wendy Sue Dent.
14: Yeah, I know. I get that, but okay.
16: And we did live through Peter Rex Dancy.
14: Yes, we did. Yes, we did.
16: I spent the next 21 days, because that's how long you've got to file an appeal, mm-hmm, 21 days, checking religiously with the court registry to see whether Rainer Cruz had filed an appeal or whether Andy Graham had filed one on her behalf.
14: Sure.
16: Radio silence. Crickets.
14: Okay.
16: Nothing.
14: Right.
16: Which left me concerned.
14: So that, why is that concerning?
16: You can appeal your verdict immediately.
14: Yeah.
16: Or you can wait until you've been sentenced and challenge both.
14: So you can challenge the verdict and the sentence given.
16: And what's more martyrish than getting yourself into a prison cell and then fighting your way from the inside out?
14: Okay.
16: It makes a sick kind of sense, doesn't it?
14: Well, yeah, look, okay. Yes, unfortunately, I can sort of see that, right?
16: And so every day that passed without an appeal being filed made me more convinced that that's where we were headed, that this was going to turn into even more of a cause. Because now we've got the spectre of these psychological reports coming. What else was she going to build her case on?
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6: Adelaide crime like you've never heard it before.
14: As we wait, as you say, for the spectre of these psychological support reports, it does feel like this is becoming more and more of a spectacle at the same time. Look, I do take your point. What is more of a martyred sort of championing a cause, if you like, as you see, actually going into prison, fighting your way back out, all those sorts of things. So we know that's coming, but at the same time, we're at the mercy, again, I say, until we can get these psychological reports. So we need to wait for that to then come back to get sentencing based on what that is, so that we can then potentially, in your mind, you're thinking at this stage, we're then going to try to appeal both of these. Mm. How long did we have to wait for, I guess, the boiling point at this stage? Like, this always comes to a head at some point, right?
16: Another 6 months.
14: Okay, so for 6 months, we're out and about in the community doing whatever. This takes, we get our psychological reports. We have this call back on for sentencing submissions.
16: October 30, 2024, we come back.
14: Okay.
16: But there's something we need to talk about before we get to sentencing submissions, and that's literally how Cruz came through the door that day. She came through with an entourage.
14: So now we do have this support mechanism that we talked about earlier.
16: Indeed.
14: Okay, so it wasn't there before, but now suddenly we have, as I said before, an audience to martyr too. Is this kind of what the thinking is?
16: It could be. Now, I don't know for a fact who those people were.
14: Sure.
16: I simply know that she suddenly had support around her. For all I know, she'd reached out to family and friends as a result of the questions that she was being asked during the psychological examination.
14: Yeah, yeah, fair.
16: Fair's fair, that's possible. They could also have been people that were of her political and social mindset.
14: Sure.
16: Regardless, there was now a small, tight-knit group surrounding her as she came into and out of court. Not enough to cause the sort of security concerns that the television stations were concerned about, but still enough for us to go, okay, that much has changed.
14: One question for you here. Interestingly, and I don't know whether you would have taken note at the time or even had the recognition of it or know to this point. We know that at the time of the arrest, there was a male counterpart there.
16: Mm-hmm.
14: That we, if you see the footage, is in the footage as well.
16: That's right.
14: But clearly wasn't part of the original court proceedings.
16: He had his own separate court proceedings, pleaded guilty to the whole thing, and was done and dusted by this point.
14: Okay, but he hadn't been in attendance for any of Rainer Cruz's.
16: He had not.
14: And was he part of this party that had now turned up, do you know?
16: He was not.
14: Okay, so whatever his initial part in that he was going to play in this, he's gone, okay, I'll see my way out of here. I'm done with this.
16: And I'll be honest, I have minimized him in our retelling of this to keep the story on track.
14: Sure.
16: You can find him. He is a regular visitor to our court's precinct.
14: Okay.
16: He has matters pre-existing this. He has matters post-dating this.
14: Okay.
16: They are not violent matters. They are interesting in of themselves. Okay. But that's another story, perhaps for another time. To keep this narrow focused, we have made sure that we focused on the important part here, which is the person who did the injuries to Constable Anthea Beck, who was also present in court this day.
14: Okay.
16: Because, of course, sentencing submissions is the time, most importantly, for victim impact statements.
14: Sure.
16: And so Constable Beck got to read her victim impact statement, where she dropped a bombshell of her own.
14: Mm.
16: Turns out that at the time of the incident, Constable Beck was pregnant.
14: Oh.
16: She didn't know it at the time, but she found out soon afterwards.
14: Well, that puts another dimension to this, doesn't it?
16: It does. And it also puts another dimension to, I think, Constable Beck's professionalism and the professionalism of the DPP. You could imagine a emotive version of this case.
14: Right.
16: Where you ran that a pregnant police officer was thrown to the ground and attacked and punched and kicked. Remember, she was punched and kicked in the stomach.
14: Yeah.
16: You could have made so much of that.
14: Right.
16: But factually, Constable Beck wasn't aware of her pregnancy at the time.
14: Okay.
16: So how could that be alleged as an aggravating feature?
14: Yeah, okay.
16: So Constable Beck had to give her evidence on the witness stand without referring to her pregnancy and how she might have felt learning subsequent that she was pregnant at the time she was assaulted. And the prosecution had to run their case, being the model litigant, without it. They won their case without that factor, but I think that shows incredible restraint and professionalism on both of their parts to put that to one side, to not try to bring it in any way, shape or form.
14: Yeah, okay.
16: And for Constable Beck to hold her composure on the stand, even under cross-examination, and not just drop that then.
14: Yeah, that is a fascinating thing I would be just absolutely love to know. Like the ability to compartmentalize it, if you like, for the reason for this process, because that's how do you not talk about that and put yourself back to, no, I've got to think of myself in that moment, and at that moment I didn't know what I know now, and therefore I'm giving my responses and remarks only about what my mindset and thought process was in that moment.
16: For someone who the defense counsel had tried to paint as an unprofessional police officer not doing their duty,
14: sure,
16: she had shown the greatest restraint and the greatest amount of duty and adherence to the law by not dropping on the defendant the absolute kill shot, if you will, of you kicked and punched a pregnant woman.
14: Yeah, and I guess at that point, for anyone out there thinking, well, you should have definitely done that because, you know, F her, she did all those, that act, all the verbiage she dropped. I get that. To your point, though, Sean, we're talking about a verdict of a situation, and at that time of that situation, we can only go on the facts we knew at that moment. Yes, subsequent, I'm sure, as potentially in the victim impact statement we're going to hear from Constable Beck, that had its own element of concern, just despair around that almost, because, wow, finding that out after you've just gone through a traumatic situation like this, that's got to, you've got to think the worst, don't you?
16: You do. And again, you're then holding on to that while you're giving evidence. And we've talked to so many people on this show who have lived through cross-examination, how traumatizing that can be. But you're keeping this part of it back. You're making, as you say, that compartmentalization, that artificial separation, because you can only talk about the Anthea Beck that existed on that night.
14: Yes.
16: Not the Anthea Beck that later finds out she's pregnant.
14: Again, that's something I would be absolutely just, I'd be intrigued, fascinated to ask about that and how you do that.
16: So in her victim impact statement, Constable Beck said the violent incident at the Exeter Hotel had coloured her pregnancy, which was her first ever pregnancy.
14: Mm.
16: She said, I didn't know, but I was pregnant with my daughter. The assault was awful, and I didn't deserve it. I was just doing my job. Then she looked at Cruz in the dock and said, when you kicked me, you kicked my baby. I can't think of my pregnancy without thinking about you. I never want to speak about this again. You've taken enough from me.
14: Now, in hindsight, just from this episode alone, knowing, as we said, we talked about the history of Raina Cruz and knowing that she had lost her own child at an early age, and clearly I'm presuming by this statement here that Constable Beck's daughter survived and is okay.
16: She did, and she is.
14: Okay, perfect.
16: Lovely little girl.
14: I want to just kind of make sure we clarify that.
16: Beautiful, lovely little girl, I can clarify.
14: But I do wonder at that moment, what's the impact there to Raina Cruz hearing that, as a mum, like that we suddenly you now have a connection with this person that you just saw as an authoritarian figure, and you could have possibly been the cause of that person suffering the same situation you have. That's pretty full on. Like, did that have any impact?
16: In the words of Andrew Graham, he told the court that his client had been provided a copy of Constable Beck's victim impact statement prior to court.
14: Okay.
16: He said that victim impact statement had resonated with his client, describing her as a mother of three who had lost a fourth child at the age of just 2 months old in 2003.
14: Okay.
16: He said, there was an emotional reaction to reading that statement, in particular the revelation that Constable Beck was pregnant.
14: Yeah.
16: Ms. Cruz is someone who has dealt with a lot of trauma in her life, and occasionally she gets drunk as a poor coping mechanism for that, and she behaves quite poorly. That's what she needs to deal with. But then he asked for clemency and asked for a suspended sentence. He said, it's not as if Ms. Cruz is a methamphetamine addict that's going out and breaking into houses and stealing DVD players. She's a binge drinker. And I just thought, as far as submissions go, that's an absolute howler. What a clanger of a submission to make. My client is penitent. My client has been reached by this. My client has had a moment of clarity. But she's just not some junkie. The minimization there, it's so tone deaf. It's so tin-eared and just really, a really bad statement to make.
14: Oh, without a doubt. I mean, just thinking about that, okay, so not a methamphetamine addict, okay, not going out breaking into houses, not stealing DVD players. Okay, granted. As someone who has had their house broken into before, and as many people probably have, unfortunately, it's a horrible violation of your most primal safe space, right?
16: Absolutely.
14: And it cuts deep and it concerns and worries you and all of those things. Like, she's just a binge drinker that has more than one occasion been arrested for and charged with assaulting a police officer. Mm-hmm. Now, we don't know whether she was drunk in the first instance. We do know that, A, she's a binge drinker, she has a history of assaulting police officers, and the second time, those two definitely converged. So that's a minimalization of, as you said, that's you grossly sort of just missed the point with that, haven't you?
16: You have, and it's also not a justification for a suspended sentence.
14: Of course not.
16: We're laying things on, it'd be too much to say we're laying things on very thick here, but we are indeed relying on the tragedy of Raina Cruz's past.
14: Yes.
16: To do the heavy lifting as to why she shouldn't go to prison.
14: Mm-hmm.
16: Now, we haven't outlined what that is because the psychological report was handed up to Judge Deuter.
14: Okay.
16: It was not read aloud in court.
14: Sure.
16: So I'm at this stage no more aware than you and our listeners are of what those details are, aside from what Mr. Graham said in court.
14: Yeah.
16: But that report is being used as the lever by which a suspended sentence should be activated. Whatever's in there, whatever's in her past, whatever's in her background, is apparently enough in the eyes of the defense to offset the violence and the brutality of throwing a pregnant woman to the ground, pulling hair out of her scalp, kicking, punching, slapping her, including in the stomach, when she is a lawful police officer lawfully executing her duty.
14: I just want to highlight something here, and I totally agree with all of that. The other thing is, you said, as you're defending this person, she just gets drunk as a poor coping mechanism, and for that, she behaves quite poorly. You know, it's not as if she's a methamphetamine. She's just a binge drinker. So she chooses to self-medicate here with alcohol.
16: When she's sad and upset and having
14: rather
16: trouble.
14: Than deal with the issues that she clearly has a traumatic background, which you've also used, but I don't know if you have or haven't sought help for that, but instead of seeking ongoing help for that, you choose the bottle over professional support, right?
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1: The Adelaide crime stories that will leave you stunned. 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
1: This is Just Lawful on 5AA.
3: It's absolutely a choice. And that's something that we hoped would factor into the sentencing. And we'd find that out on December 6th of 2024.
4: Okay.
3: When Rayna Cruz and her little entourage returned to court for the sentence to be handed down. She stood in the dock and she stared straight ahead during the entire sentencing, almost emotionless. In sentencing, Judge Deuter said Cruz had a history of prior assaults and resisting arrest, which a psychologist found likely resulted from her unresolved grief.
4: Mm-hmm.
3: She said Cruz had lived through the deaths of her brother, her best friend, her husband, her mother, and her infant son, the latter of which directly informed her crime. She said, "Your son died at 2 months old in 2003 from SIDS, 14 hours after he had received routine vaccinations. Ever since, you have had a mistrust of vaccines, believing they were the cause of his death, and remained steadfast in that view. You became a crusader. The psychological report says those beliefs are not amenable to rational persuasion and are really a manifestation of a complex bereavement disorder. I am not here to judge your beliefs. However, that in no way excuses nor lessens your behavior or its seriousness, because security guards and emergency service workers should never be attacked for doing their jobs. This was a violent attempt to escape arrest. There is video footage of you acting in what appears to be a fit of rage. However, you have told the psychologist you're sorry Constable Beck was harmed. This demonstrates some remorse for your actions, even if it has come late in the process." She imposed a sentence of 3 years and 8 months, calling the crime inexcusable. At that point, Cruz's face was stone. And then she started weeping as Judge Deuter said she was prepared to suspend the sentence provided Cruz would swear that she would get the mental health help that she needs. "I am not here to judge your beliefs," she said. "In my view, your rehabilitation and progress in society would not be best served in prison. And I find, therefore, there is good reason to suspend your sentence," which she did on condition of a supervised 3-year, $1,000 good behavior bond and ordered that Cruz perform 100 hours of community service.
4: Yeah, wow.
3: I said to you a little while ago, your empathy has done you well in this. In terms of a tragic backstory, that's right up there.
4: It is.
3: That is up there with some of the crime survivors that we've spoken to over the past 6 seasons of this show.
4: Yeah.
3: That's horrific to think that someone has lost that much. And some listeners have been giving feedback saying, "Well, Sean, we know your views on the anti-vax mentality. Why haven't you gone for the jugular when talking about Cruz?" This is why. I don't agree with her politics. I don't agree with her beliefs. At least I can see where they come from.
4: Yeah. Yeah.
3: Especially that line from the psychologist. "These beliefs are not amenable to rational persuasion and are really a manifestation of a complex bereavement disorder." This is a woman, and I'm not excusing anything she did. This is a woman in grief who has developed anti-vaxxing as a psychological coping mechanism for the grief she cannot get over.
4: Yeah. Oh, look, absolutely. And you know, you used a word there before, and I think you've just demonstrated yourself there. You're not excusing her choices and what she did. You are extending her empathy because of the situation she has found herself in, which has no doubt impacted and played influence into how she got to where she is now. That said, and I'm, look, I think we'll talk about what we think of that sentence being posed in a moment. The one part of that I think that is

0: positive is on the condition of getting that professional mental health help. And I think that's something clearly that I wish had have been afforded to, or had have been sought out, or had have been engaged in, or had have been, if it was more effective back in 2003 when she had the unfortunate loss of her infant child. That said, to your point, the list of loss that she's had here is huge, right? And we don't know the circumstances behind that, but that's a lot to deal with. And then still being a mother of three, having to deal with that while then losing a fourth child, it's a horrific circumstance, and not one that you'd wish anyone had to deal with or work out how to navigate. But yeah, look, it's an interesting point. One thing that I'm fascinated, and I don't expect you to have an answer for this, but we talked about the fact that, you know, you told the psychologist you were sorry that Constable Beck did get injured in this, and it showed an element of remorse here. But when did that remorse for Constable Beck kick in? When you found out she was pregnant, or when you realised, oh, I've just assaulted a police officer?
1: Because there's a big difference, isn't
0: there? There's a huge difference right there. Because if it is a case of, hey, I woke up and I've now sobered up and realised, my God, what did I do? That's terrible. Which, looking at the first few court appearances, I don't believe that's the case. As opposed to now reading a victim impact statement going, oh, I can actually, funnily enough, I can empathise with that person potentially having caused her to have the same situation I have in the loss of an infant child.
1: Took the words out of my mouth. The empathy has kicked in only because of the similarity of circumstance, not because I am genuinely contrite and remorseful for what a court of law has found
0: Correct.
1: Me to be guilty of, but because, oh, I can see myself in you.
0: Yeah.
1: And now we're sisters.
0: And this is...
1: which I'm sure Constable Beck did not appreciate in any way, shape or form.
0: Absolutely not. Which brings me around to that point I made before. I'm sure we're going to talk about it. I think she is incredibly fortunate. And look, we know that there are cases you and I have talked about and covered where people have asked for psychological reports and tried to use them to justify a situation for a lesser penalty for that. And we've looked at it and almost laughed and gone, you've got to be kidding. I get there's validity in this circumstance. I still feel like that's incredibly fortunate sentence here, right?
1: It is, and I disagree with it, and I'm going to tell you why.
0: Okay.
1: If we have someone who has a complex bereavement disorder and is not amenable to rational persuasion, how do we know that they are going to actually honour that promise to go to mental health help? Let's say they don't. What mechanisms do we have to deal with that? Well, we cite them for a breach of bail. What's the penalty for a breach of bail? A fine. What is a fine in the face of a belief system that is not amenable to rational persuasion? You know what we do for people who are not amenable to rational persuasion? We have Section 269. That's what we do with people that are not amenable to rational persuasion. Now, Raina Cruz's mental health issues do not make her incapable of realizing the wrongfulness of her actions.
0: Sure.
1: I'm not saying that she is not guilty by reason of mental incompetence, but when mental incompetence is an issue, we need to have these people helped in a structured, formalized way. We've seen far too often, Jaden Lower comes to mind immediately, what happens when people do not have that structure around them.
0: Yeah.
1: Cruz is not necessarily going to abide by this in a non-custodial setting. In a custodial setting, she absolutely will, because she'll have no choice but to turn up at the appointment.
0: Well, that is an interesting point. You know, it's something I was thinking about, you know, to that. Is there any way we mandate, and is it possible to mandate compulsory and we force you to attend as opposed to please make sure you do attend?
1: As far as the courts are concerned, they are mandating, but there's no true consequence for failing to follow the mandate.
0: It's not compulsory. It's still voluntary. I still have a choice on the outside world whether I show up to that appointment at that time or I don't, right?
1: Because I choose to wear the fine.
0: Correct, right? As opposed to if you are in custody and we go, no, it is time for your appointment, you can sit there and go mute and say nothing, but you will attend at least.
1: That's right. That's right. And that's what I disagreed with coming out of that.
0: I agree as well. To me, it's... and look, there's that aspect of it for sure. But, you know, a three-year, $100,000 good behaviour bond, I should say, it just feels very light on for the offence because, you know, anti-authority, for me, is probably going to fall over into the category of any sort of authority. So if you're a doctor or someone of that ilk,
1: bingo,
0: whether we have a badge or a stethoscope, we're going to see you in the same light. And it's not like we have a repeated pattern of behaviour towards anti-authority. Oh, wait, we kind of do, don't we? So this is where I go, wow, I feel this is very fortunate in this circumstance for a sentence, right?
1: And do you know where we saw the very first manifestation of those beliefs that are not amenable to rational persuasion and are really a manifestation of a complex bereavement disorder?
0: Nope.
1: Minutes later when Rainer Cruz walked from court.
0: Okay.
1: Having been stony-faced.
0: Sure.
1: And then emotional when her own tragedies were talked about.
0: Yeah.
1: She walked out of court and walked up to the media and said, I do not consider this case to be finalised.
0: hang on, you've just walked free on a good behaviour bond and you've been said you need to have some professional help and we're going to make sure you try and get it. What do you mean it's not done?
1: This is the full quote. I appreciate the judge's clemency today, although I don't necessarily agree with her verdict, and we are certainly considering an appeal.
0: On what grounds?
1: I don't know, but what was even more frightening was the reaction we saw in public.
0: How so?
1: It was like a wildfire had been set. The advertiser's website all but melted down in terms of comments.
0: Do you want to help me out? Sort of, because right now I don't know which way these comments go.
1: Critical of the sentencing.
0: Okay.
1: Upset for the very similar reasons to
0: us. Okay, sure. Okay.
1: But also more than that, because many of those people that were registering angry comments were police officers or families of police officers.
0: Sure.
1: And as the day went on, senior members of South Australian Police, members of the Police Association, and then it took on a life of its own on talkback radio, and then the politicians got involved because all of a sudden it became very clear that Rainer Jane Cruz wasn't the only person considering an appeal, and the government was moving all the levers and manoeuvring all the armaments in position for an appeal of its own.
0: And with that, and to understand how did we get to the end to almost what feels like yet another beginning, we'll pick this up in our next episode. Until we get there, as always, a massive thank you to everyone who's been listening to either the broadcast episodes on 5AA or the podcast episodes on Apple Podcasts and Spotify. 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Please go follow Sean and all of his work with Adelaide's True Crime Court Coverage with the Advertiser at Sean Fuster on Facebook. And until we pick this up to understand exactly how wide would this wildfire spark, enjoy our work, but don't become our work. And we'll speak to you on the next episode of Just Lawful.
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9: Now, right across Australia, it's time for Healthy Living with Dr. Ross Walker and Adam Buncher.
10: And thank you so much for joining us this evening. This is indeed Healthy Living, where every week we do exactly what the show says. We bring you 2 hours of the best medical news, breakthroughs, interviews and information for your healthiest life. I say we do that, but Dr. Ross Walker does the majority of that. Hey, mate.
11: Good evening, Adam, and good evening, everybody listening, and thank you for joining us. I've got to say, I've just got to give a bit of a shout-out at the start of the show. A very dear friend of mine, who's an elderly man, but he's been a family friend for 30 years, became quite ill during the week, and I got him admitted to Hornsby Hospital, and I just must acknowledge the wonderful care that he's been given at the Hornsby Hospital ICU. Many people are very quick to complain about bad service, but no one gives accolades for good service.
10: And it's very true.
11: And Hugh and his team, Hugh's the boss, the intensivist at intensive care, and I've been getting a daily update. I mean, professional colleagues ringing me every day to comment on Bob's progress, and he's getting much better thanks to the wonderful care he's received. So thank you for everybody at Hornsby Hospital. You're doing a great job. It's a wonderful place.
10: Absolutely, and really worth acknowledging, because as you say, really the health workers on the front line absolutely do not get the credit that they deserve for what they do day in and day out.
11: The payments they deserve as well. But
10: well, that's also true.
11: But it's a very, very difficult, and it's just called intensive care, but any job, nursing, being a hospital doctor, it is such a difficult job. It's very, very stressful, very demanding.
10: Yeah.
11: Often you have demanding patients, often people are critically ill and they require incredibly thoughtful medicine and very, that's why they call it intensive care, very intensive medicine. And the service that my dear friend Bob's received, and he's on the mend now thanks to the great care he received. So thank you everyone who's listening, and thank you for the wonderful care you've given Bob.
10: Best wishes to Bob. Best wishes to his care team, and indeed to every care team out there who works in the medical industry. Thank you so much for joining us this evening. We see you and we love what we're doing. You know, when the rubber hits the road, they're the people who really make the difference. We can talk about all the research that we want here, but when things are getting dire, they're the people that you go and see. But let's talk about some of that research and some of the other news stories that are going around at the moment. In just a couple of minutes, we're actually going to be talking about two major studies for Alzheimer's disease. And we have some good news and some bad news when it comes to that. Yep. What else do we have this hour, Dr. Ross?
11: Well, anytime there's anything to do with mental health, we always go to our wonderful friend, Dr. Tanveer Ahmed, who'll be talking about postpartum depression, which is an incredibly common condition that many women suffer after they have their babies. And in top medical news this week, I just saw this really interesting study about being able to create new bone using natural proteins, which I found was quite extraordinary. And the future of medicine, this is also quite amazing.
10: Always
11: there's a very nasty bug that you can't get rid of called Pseudomonas. Mm-hmm. Now, this is using specific treatments with ultrasound to get rid of Pseudomonas. And this is, I think, we're moving towards this
12: not too far off, because ultrasounds are well studied. So anyhow, of course, we want all your calls.
10: That makes it even bigger, and it's the most important thing we do here. 131-873. Get on the phone to speak directly to Dr. Ross Walker about anything that you want an answer to. What's going on in your world at the moment? What health or medical question do you have? You can also text those through 0460-873-873. Look forward to talking to you tonight on Healthy Living. It's got to be said, you're a busy man, Dr. Ross. You're a practicing cardiologist. You join us here every Sunday. You pop up as a media personality several other times throughout the course of any other given week. Of course, needless to say, you're a loving husband, father, and grandfather. That takes time. And of course, somehow, week after week, you also manage to be a rabid devourer of medical studies as well. And today, you want to talk about a couple related to one of the most prominent conditions, Alzheimer's.
12: Yes, Adam, there are weeks in medicine when two completely unrelated studies cross my desk. And when you read them side by side, they tell you more together than either one does on its own. And this is one of those weeks. One of these studies brings genuine, well-earned hope about treating Alzheimer's disease, but the other is a sobering reminder that the word natural and the words available over the counter are not the same as the word safe, especially for a brain that's already struggling. So let me take you through them both.
10: Okay, let's start with the good news first, shall we?
12: Well, certainly. It's a next-generation antibody from the drug company Eli Lilly, and it goes by the rather unlovely name of Remternetug. I don't know where they get these names from.
10: But I love that.
12: I love the cadence of Remternetug. It's the follow-on onto a drug called Donanemab, which is already approved. And like its predecessor, it targets a thing called amyloid. And that's the sticky protein that clumps together into plaques in the Alzheimer's brain. So think of these plaques as a kind of biological gunk building up between the brain cells. And this antibody is designed to clear it out. Now, the early results are actually quite striking. Across a range of doses, Remternetug cleared that plaque steadily and powerfully. And here's the line that stopped me at the highest dose. Wait for this, Adam. Every single person in the trial dropped below the threshold for amyloid being detectable within just 3 months. Now, that's fast, deep clearance, and it puts this drug amongst the most potent of its kind that we've seen. But here's what I want you to hear, because the plaque numbers are not actually the most exciting part of this story. Two other things matter far more. The first is where they're now testing this drug. For years, we've been treating Alzheimer's far too late, waiting until someone already has symptoms, by which point a lot of damage is done. This time, they've moved upstream. Remternetug is being trialled in genuine prevention in people as young as 18 who carry these rare genes that make Alzheimer's almost a certainty. These things called presenilin. They're treating them years, even decades, before a single symptom appears. There's a parallel trial recruiting people who feel completely well, with no memory problems at all, but have a marker in their blood telling us the disease has quietly begun. So this is the shift the whole field has been promising. Stop waiting for the brain to break. Step in while it's intact. The second thing is convenience, and don't underestimate this one as well. A lot of this is now given as a simple injection under the skin, a bit like these GLP-1 receptor agonists like Ozempic and Mounjaro, and eventually through a device a bit like the auto-injectors that diabetics use. So if we're serious about treating millions of people, possibly for years on end, practicality is vitally important. So these trials are still mostly measuring plaques and biomarkers. They haven't yet proven with hard data that people's memory and day-to-day functioning are actually preserved. The evidence is still coming, and these amyloid drugs do carry a real safety issue, little areas of swelling and tiny bleeds in the brain which show up far more often than people carrying a particular gene called ApoE4, which is manageable but of note. But overall, there's evidence for cautious optimism.
10: Okay, and with that said, what's this second study that you alluded to that's maybe not as optimistic?
12: Well, it's still very important. It's published in the journal Nature Metabolism, and it concerns a very commonly used over-the-counter supplement called glucosamine. And I suspect a lot of you listening right now have a bottle of glucosamine in the kitchen cupboard, because it's one of the most popular supplements on the planet, because millions of people take it for sore, creaky joints. So researchers in Florida went through more than a decade of patient records, and they found that people taking glucosamine had a 25% higher likelihood of progressing from mild memory impairment through to full dementia. So we're talking about people who are already affected with their memory, then going on towards dementia. And among people who already had dementia, glucosamine use was linked to a 25% higher risk of dying. Now, they're pretty confronting numbers, but and they didn't stop at the records. In mice, glucosamine worsened memory by overdriving a process with a mouthful of a name, hypoglycosylation. So let me translate that. Your proteins, the little machines inside your cells, need sugar tags attached in just the right way to work properly. What seems to happen in the Alzheimer's brain is that this sugar tagging goes into overdrive. Too many tags gumming up the works. And glucosamine, which is itself a sugar molecule that crosses into the brain, appears to pour fuel on the fire. But, and this is the big but, this is an association, not proof of cause. People who reach for glucosamine are different from people who don't. They're often in more pain, less mobile, perhaps frailer to begin with. And those differences are hard to scrub out of the data. And it's one study. It needs a proper trial before anyone declares glucosamine dangerous. And notice the worrying signal sits specifically in people who already have some cognitive impairment. This is not telling me every healthy person with a dodge you need to throw their glucosamine in the bin tonight, because we're also calling Alzheimer's disease type 3 diabetes. So the people who are insulin resistant probably are more sensitive to glucosamine, and they're probably the ones who are getting this who've already got the mild cognitive impairment. But it does raise a fair and pressing question. If you or someone you love has early memory trouble, is that daily glucosamine really harmless? On the evidence we have now, I'd be reviewing it, not defending it.
10: Good advice. So at the top, you mentioned that reading these two different studies side by side gave an even bigger picture of Alzheimer's as a whole. So yeah. What did you mean by that?
12: Well, I think they tell the same story from opposite ends. Alzheimer's is not a one-protein disease. Clearly, the amyloid plaques may be necessary, but it's looking like it's not the whole picture. How the brain handles sugar and metabolism is emerging as a battlefront all of its own. And the future of treatment is almost certainly going to be a combination, clearing the plaques and fixing the metabolic machinery, starting early in people who still feel perfectly fine. So this is what I'll leave you with, Adam. Be optimistic about the science. It's earning that optimism right now, but stay skeptical about your choices in the supplement aisle, because you can buy it without a prescription has never once meant it comes without consequences. And as always, the most powerful medicine remains the stuff you control every single day: your sleep, your movement, real food on your plate, and the discipline to follow the evidence rather than the marketing.
10: Just as we were talking about that issue, Dr. Ross, at the top of the show, you shouted out the wonderful work that the Hornsby ICU was doing for your friend. And, you know, for everyone else who works in the medical services, you should know that the text line has lit up. Mm. And there are plenty of other people who agree with those sentiments and have voiced those sentiments to us on 0460 873 873. So a lot of people agreeing with that tonight, which is absolutely lovely to see, and well deserved.
12: Just make the point, our frontline workers in all aspects, not just medicine, but we've got the police, we've got the paramedics, we've got firemen, so many people there work on the front line. It is such hard work. Mm. And I don't think they're rewarded as much as they should be. Not just financially, but also we are now becoming more aware of what they've done, but it's a really hard job.
10: 100%. 131-873. Robert, you're our first caller tonight. Welcome to Healthy Living.
12: Good evening, Robert.
13: Yes, good evening, Dr. Ross. Good to speak to you, my friend.
12: Lovely to speak to you, mate.
13: What I'm ringing about, Dr. Ross, is that earlier this year in January, my doctor suggested I have that 6-monthly injection for osteoporosis.
12: Denosumab.
13: I think I need.
12: Yeah.
13: I felt really good, and so I had it.
12: Yeah.
13: But then not long after, I just start getting a lot of side effects.
12: What side effects have you had, mate?
13: Well, I was getting headaches,
12: yep.
13: Dizziness, belly dizziness, and I walk 7 days a week. Also, when I got to a little bit of a hill, and that's been happening for the last few months, I get short of breath and a bad cough. They done chest x-rays on me, everything. That's all clear. They checked my heart. That was okay. There was nothing wrong there. So I got... They couldn't find anything wrong with me, and I mentioned it to another doctor last week and told him about the injection, and I said it's due again in in July, I said, if it's sad, I don't fancy having another one.
12: No, I think you probably should avoid it. Can I say, mate, that firstly, you're speaking to a cardiologist, and when I hear someone saying they're getting short of breath when they exert themselves, that does worry me. When you say you've had your heart checked, what did they do?
13: Well, they've done a couple of times. They've done ECG, they've done ultrasound.
12: No, but did you have a stress echo?
13: An echo, yeah.
12: No, a stress echo, and that was all normal. And how old are you, mate?
13: 81.
12: 81, okay. Yeah, I mean,
13: everything came back normal, blood tests and when they done the...
12: Yeah, I'd probably still, with you, do what's called a CT coronary angiogram just to be 100% sure the heart's fine, because often you can have these injections and it may precipitate an issue that's been brewing a little bit for a while. But again, I'd be a bit circumspect about having another denosumab or Prolia injection. But can I say that you line up 100 people and you give them all the same medication, 90 think you're a genius and 10 want to throw it at you, because there's about a 10% side effect rate from all drugs. And I think Prolia, the injection that you had, is the best of all the osteoporosis treatments. But we do have other alternatives to Prolia, and that's just a conversation with your doctor to find out whether maybe a bisphosphonate, which is a different treatment, might be more suitable. It's a pill. You can either have an infusion once every 6 months, or you can just take a pill once a week or even once a month. So go speak to your doctor about that, but I'd probably be reluctant to have another Prolia injection. But I'm just saying, at 81 with those symptoms, I'd still probably like you to have a CT coronary angiogram just to make sure the heart's fine.
14: Thank you so much for the call, Robert, and for kicking us off this evening. Let's head to Queensland and speak to Brian.
12: Brian, good evening.
15: Good evening, Dr. Ross. How are you going?
12: I'm fine, thanks, mate. How can we help you?
15: Dr. Ross, last Sunday, my girlfriend and I were at a bush care group, and she seemed to have picked up a tick.
12: Yeah.
15: And she only found it Tuesday when she felt pretty crook and went to the doctor.
12: Yeah.
15: The doctor had a look and, oh, what do you call it, a boil?
12: Yeah.
15: Gave her antibiotics. Turns out when she gave it a squeeze later on because it had a bit of an itch, she found a tick, but the immune system did its job because it wasn't full of blood. But she's been feeling crap all week. Today's a better day.
12: Yeah, look.
15: So how long do these last, you know?
12: Well, it really depends. You see, the problem is there are a lot of tick-borne illnesses that you can get. There are a few that are established in Australia. Over in America, the condition Lyme disease is much more common from a tick bite. But over here, some people believe in Lyme disease in Australia, some people don't. But there are other conditions you can get. The best antibiotic, if she's feeling unwell, is a thing called doxycycline. So the dose should be really 100 milligrams with a meal every day for at least a week or so. If she gets one of the side effects from that is nausea and some gut upsets like diarrhea and or constipation. So, but to take that, it can really stop the toxins from the tick causing an issue and leading to a more significant illness down the track. So it's called doxycycline. It's 100 milligrams to start off with. If she's not that big, she may only need 50 milligrams, but it's a good thing to take for a week or two just to get rid of any potential ongoing infections from the tick.
14: Brian, I hope that she feels better very soon. Thank you so much for giving us a call. I hope that helps. 131-873 to speak to Dr. Ross tonight about anything that's going on in your world, or 0460-873-873. Coming up next, what can we do to ease the impact of postpartum depression?
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12: Postpartum depression is one of the most critical and devastating challenges in modern maternal healthcare. But there are persistent hurdles around how to treat it safely, accessibly, and without disrupting early bonding. So ask any new mother navigating the emotional roller coaster of a difficult birth, and they'll tell you they worry deeply about the side effects of medications or the stigma, really, of seeking psychiatric help. We've long known that skin-to-skin contact, and I love this, often called kangaroo mother care, made me feel a bit jumpy when I heard that, is a lifesaver for premature infants' physical growth. But could it heal a mother's mental health just as effectively? So joining me is the only person we go to with these matters, the wonderful psychiatrist, Dr. Tanvir Ahmed. Tanny, good evening, mate.
26: Ross, I'm calm. No jumpiness from me, mate.
12: Very, very good. So why are we historically so focused on pharmacologic treatments for maternal mental health when a physical bonding practice is available?
26: Well, that's right. Well, this is what more and more the studies are showing. Now, this is an interesting study. It's studied in pediatric research. It was a meta-analysis, looked at 13 studies and almost 500 mothers.
12: Yep.
26: And they compared different groups. And you referred to this term, kangaroo mother care. Interesting, when I heard that term, Ross, I thought, it must have originated from Australia. But no, it didn't. It originated from Colombia. In the 1970s. And it was basically these group of doctors where they were troubled with resources. There were all these incubators that they didn't have. And that's where the idea the doctors had, well, actually, can we try some of these low birth weight kids and some of them challenge kids? They're like, we've seen it in the wild with marsupials where they carry their young in the womb for longer, skin to skin. That's where the idea came from, amazingly. Mm. And it was shown to reduce some of these complications, especially emotionally. And this is really what this study is showing in depth once more. Now, it's looking at two different groups. What it's found is skin-to-skin kangaroo mother care. Historically, it improves. We knew it improved some of the outcomes for the infants, namely their birth weight, their growth, some of their milestones over the ensuing 6 to 12 months. But this study is showing it also reduces the likelihood of women developing postpartum depressive symptoms.
12: Mm. So when we're saying skin to skin, you're just talking about putting the naked child on a mother's skin. That's it.
26: But more than that, it's almost exclusive breastfeeding. So it's really the combination of high levels of skin to skin contact and consistent breastfeeding.
12: Right.
26: Now, this may seem obvious, but in certain arenas, especially where you had low birth weights. You know, back in the day, we used to think, oh, they need light, they need all these other artificial kind of nutrition to build them up. But what this really shows is something really low tech can be extremely powerful.
12: What a shock, mate, to think that a mother bonding with a child by holding them and holding them close to them may have a beneficial effect on the mother. Gee, that really shocks me. So, but you think about the mothers of preterm infants whose children are in the NICU, the neonatal intensive care. This practice would be a bit of a specific buffer for them.
26: Well, that's right. I mean, that's where even on one level it seems obvious, but it's not so obvious when the baby is challenged. Like someone's low birth weight or, you know, they've come out of, as you say, the NICU, the neonatal intensive care. That wasn't so obvious back in the day. So where you sort of think, oh, they need more light. So that's where this research is important. And again, it seems to be linked to Colombia. And look, we should touch on postpartum depression. Like the key risk factors there, if you have a pre-existing history of mental health problems, you have any antenatal depressive symptoms. But what we really found over the years, we used to think it was hormonal, primarily hormonal, and obviously there's a big hormonal dimension where you get big changes in sort of estrogen and progesterone. You get changes in cortisol. Now, what we've really learned, the social factors are so critical. So if there's a troubled relationship, you don't have a certain level of social support. Historically, you know, most cultures had sort of rituals around birth. You had all these extended family. So one of the greater risk factors now, Ross, is many people have babies without much of a collective sort of scaffolding. You know, they don't always have grandparents, they don't always have these extended networks. So that's where some of these risks are actually a bit greater. Yep. And what we've learned about the skin-to-skin part, it seems to be mediated by the hormone oxytocin.
12: Of course.
26: And you and I both know that that is a kind of bonding hormone. But not only is it mediated by oxytocin, but the skin-to-skin kangaroo mother care reduces cortisol. And you know, and that's often the stress hormone, so that can mediate, you know, depression, anxiety in the future. So this seems to be the way that this kangaroo mother care, which is, you know, sort of amusingly named, but that's where it's chemically, that's where its power seems to be.
12: So going out of Colombia for a second, moving more into just global health, the review looked at trials across different economic backgrounds. So what did the research reveal about its effectiveness in developing countries versus the more developed ones?
26: Well, it seems to have a greater power in developing countries where you're more likely to get babies of lower birth weight, you're more likely to get complications, and they may not necessarily have the resources of, say, a fancy NICU or incubators, that kind of thing. So that's where, now, it holds true for both rich and poor countries, but its potential as a low-tech kind of intervention, even where, you know, the baby, it might be, you know, challenged or unhealthy in some way initially, seems to be especially powerful.
12: Right. Now, is there a risk that maternity wards are separating mothers and newborns a bit too quickly, so missing really a crucial window for that early bonding and therefore the benefits to maternal mental health?
26: Look, I think there was a period where we were doing it. And I'm sure over the years you might have met nurses who work in this space, and it became a really political space almost. And I met sort of skin-to-skin nurses and they're, you know, they were very forceful in this idea that they've had to fight for this. But I think it's much better understood now. And look, we should add here, look, sometimes it's not appropriate for, you know, there are situations where a mother can't breastfeed. So we need to be careful that we don't stigmatise that group, because if everything else is looked after well, there's no reason you can't have a healthy baby and a healthy mother. But the reality is when this is possible and there are no contraindications, and especially if the baby even has a low birth weight and other things, yes, they need all their other things. You know, if they need an incubator, they need certain nutrients, of course they should get it. But this skin-to-skin contact, even in the midst of that, needs to be prioritised. It's an absolute top priority.
12: Yeah, and look, when comparing the outcomes, did the data show any meaningful differences in how much, so the dose of kangaroo mother care was needed to truly protect mothers from severe depressive symptoms? Because you think skin-to-skin contact, we're talking about it, but how much they actually need?
26: Well, that's true. Look, I haven't seen that in the study, Ross. It's not something they document. There's a few scores they use, are kind of scales, but it doesn't tell kind of particular hours, what level, you know, how many hours a day, etc. But I mean, you know, it's safe to say, you know, at least, you know, several hours a day. I mean, sometimes babies sleep a lot, so they're going to be asleep for, you know, 10 to 12 hours of the day anyway.
12: Yeah.
26: So when they're not, you know, at least several, 3-4 hours a day, you would expect. Yeah.
12: Well, Tanny, as someone who always talks about my 80-10-10 rule, 80% is obviously lifestyle, 10% modern pharmacy or modern medical therapies, and 10% is the use of evidence-based supplements. I love to see any study that really focuses on the best drug on the planet, which is happiness and human connection. And so this is just wonderful to see this.
26: Yeah, no, you're right. Well, that's really the big pointer here, that so many low-tech interventions, we can underplay the significance.
12: Yeah, yeah, and I just think we really have to realise that one of the major reasons we exist is for that human connection, and this is just a great example of that. So, wonderful, Dr. Tanvir Ahmed, we love having you on the show, and obviously this will continue for many years to come if they keep having me doing this show.
26: Good on you, Russ.
12: Thanks, Danny.
0: Thank you.
14: And if you'd like to get a little bit of human connection in with us tonight by asking a question that you have, 131-873 is the number for that. We'll be taking some of your calls very soon here on Healthy Living. And we'll be looking at an incredible therapy that heals our bones with our very own tissues.
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14: 131873. Hey, Russell, what can we do for you?
12: Good evening, Russell.
7: Yes, hello, Dr. Ross.
12: How are you, mate?
7: Good, thanks. Thanks for taking my call.
12: It's a pleasure.
7: I've got a calcium score of 1,299.
12: Yep.
7: And I haven't come across anyone with a score that high before, so I thought, I have been to see a heart specialist, but I thought you could give me another opinion.
12: Yeah, look, that's not particularly high for someone of your age, 79-year-old male. It's a bit above average, but the average calcium score for a 79-year-old male would be getting close to 1,000. So it's not that much. And I've got many patients who've got much worse scores than that. I've been doing this, the coronary calcium score, which I introduced into Australia in conjunction with the Sydney Advanced Hospital in 1999. So it's been around for 27 years. I've seen many people in the 2,000 or 3,000 as well. So I'm not that concerned about it, Russell, but if you were my patient, what I'd be doing is a stress echo every 2 years to make sure your arteries are staying open. Because just imagine a donut with a hole in the middle. That's where the blood's going, but all the fat is sitting in the wall and calcium. So as the fat builds up, the body throws in calcium to act as a scaffold to stop the fat from breaking down. So the calcium's not the problem. The problem's fat. What the rosuvastatin that you're on does is shrink that fat down in conjunction with looking after yourself. So I just mentioned then the 80-10-10 rule. 80% is how you look after yourself. So I can tell you easily how you could cause that 1299 to actually go on to become a heart attack. What you do is start smoking, eat whatever garbage there is to eat, put on 20 kilos around your belly, do no exercise, and make your life as complex and annoying as you possibly can. You do those five things, and then you put so much pressure on those plaques that they'll then rupture. But if you keep your lifestyle tight by practicing the five keys, no addictions, good sleep, good eating and less of it, 3 to 5 hours of moderate exercise every week, not too much, and most importantly, happiness, 80% of your management, 10% of the statins and a bit of aspirin, and the 10% of the evidence-based supplements I talk about all the time that I can't actually mention products on air because the TGA will have my guts for garters. So basically, you do all of those things. And I've got patients that I've been looking after for the last 27 years that I've been doing calcium scoring with scores much worse than yours that have never had a problem by following that advice. So just keep doing what you're doing. See your cardiologist every couple of years. If you do get symptoms, the important thing is not to sit on them, is to get to a hospital and get them checked out. But if you do all the things I've just advised you, you should stay fine.
14: And you will indeed. Thank you so much for the call, Russell, 131873. Let's head to the text line now, Dr. Ross, 0460 873 873. And Michael sent this one in. He said he's completed a 30-day heart bug monitor, as you suggested.
12: Yep.
14: He's seen his cardiologist for the results. They found it to be SVT.
12: Or supraventricular tachycardia, as it's well known.
14: Yep. Michael mentions not atrial fibrillation.
12: Yep.
14: Because he's an asthmatic, there's not a large choice of medication.
12: Yeah.
14: He prefers ablation, because he also has excessive skipped beats, yep. But the doctor says that you need to have it done most of the time, especially during the procedure, or it will fail. Is this true? He's 59 years old, Michael.
12: Okay. Well, it really depends. With the supraventricular tachycardia is a blanket term that describes any tachycardia that occurs above the ventricle. So okay. You've got the two atria at the top and the ventricles at the bottom, mm-hmm. But there are different types of SVT. So, for example, children that start getting SVT from when they're 8, 9, 10 or in their teenage years have a thing called AV junctional reentry tachycardia. The ablation's a piece of cake, cures it, no problems. About a 98 to 99% cure rate with ablation. But if it's paroxysmal atrial tachycardia that tends to occur later, it's harder to do the ablation there. And if he's an asthmatic and his heart's otherwise normal, so the heart's pumping well with no scars, the best drug easily is a drug called flecainide.
14: Okay.
12: And the dose of flecainide for an average male of 70 to 80 kilos is about 100 milligrams twice a day. It's a very, very safe drug. I've had patients on flecainide for 30 years and I haven't had any problems with it at all. If it's too strong for you, there's two weird side effects. You feel a slightly drunk, dizzy feeling, and you can see double if you go to reverse your car and you turn your head right around. Ooh. That just means it's too strong and you just pull the dose back. You're not having a stroke.
8: Got it.
12: So flecainide, the name of the drug, is 100 milligrams twice a day is a standard drug. And as I said, the ablation really is not because you're not getting it all the time, but the ablation is really the type of SVT, if it's this paroxysmal atrial tachycardia. It's just a harder ablation, that's all.
14: Does Michael need to go and zero in on exactly what kind of SVT he's dealing with?
12: Well, again, that's something he needs to talk to his cardiologist about, because you've got to take the right history and decide whether it's more likely to be AV junction or entry tachycardia, easy ablation, or the PAT, which is not as easy an ablation.
14: That's but in the meantime, you've got the Flecainide's
12: a good one for
14: shouldn't interfere with your asthma. Michael, thank you so much for the text.
25: And now on Healthy Living, a medical news update.
14: And this piece of medical news coming out of the University of Texas at San Antonio, and it could change how we repair serious bone injuries. This is interesting. Tell us more.
12: I didn't know whether to put this in the future of medicine, but we've got a great future of medicine segment coming up. But here's the problem that they set out to solve. When someone has a major traumatic injury from a bad car accident, as an example, they often lose a chunk of bone altogether. So doctors call these volumetric injuries, because there's an actual gap, a volume of tissue missing. And the trouble is, you don't just lose bone, you lose the blood vessels that fed it. And without a blood supply, the cells in the middle of that gap simply just starve and die. So that's why so many big bone grafts fail.
14: Okay.
12: Now, the standard fix today is to take the bone from somewhere else in the patient's own body and to use processed bone from a donor. Mm. But these grafts arrive with no plumbing, no immediate blood supply, so the transplanted bone can die off before it ever knits in. And in complex trauma, the failure rate's very high.
14: Okay, so I'm guessing that the San Antonio team are doing something a little bit different here.
12: Well, they asked a smarter question. What if you could grow the bone and its blood supply at the same time? So to do it, they build a tiny scaffold out of two proteins that your body already makes. So you don't even have to research the effects, because it's already there naturally. The first is called collagen, which we've all heard about.
14: Yep.
12: That's a structural protein that gives your bones their strength and your skin their strength as well. The second is fibrin, and this is a protein your blood uses to form a clot the moment you're injured. And the lead researcher had a lovely way of describing how they combine them. He says it's like a giant tangled mess of Lego blocks. So I wonder if they can get that Lego master onto all this. So you leave all the building pieces lying there, and you let the cells build whatever structure they like best. So
14: it's not usually how Brickmaster does it.
12: No,
14: it's usually a little bit more hands-on than that.
12: I've never seen the show. But anyhow, into that scaffold, because it's on at the same time as Healthy Living, and they shouldn't put any of these damn shows at the same time as Healthy Living.
14: Turn it off.
12: So anyhow, into that scaffold, they seeded two living ingredients, fragments that grow into blood vessels and stem cells that grow into bone. So then they tested different recipes. Too much fibrin and the vessels grew faster. It's like Goldilocks here, the Goldilocks principle. But the structure was too flimsy for the bone. Too much collagen, it was too stiff for vessels to push through. But a 50-50 blend, so what the Buddhists call the middle path, hit the sweet spot. A rich branching network of new blood vessels, and alongside it, stem cells maturing into proper bone-forming cells. And here's the part that really excites me, Adam, most about getting this to patients. There's nothing synthetic in it. Mm-hmm. It's your collagen, your fibrin, your own blood vessels, your own stem cells, which should mean a far smoother path through regulators than an artificial implant. So there's still laboratory work heading towards preclinical trials, but it's a genuinely elegant idea and one worth watching.
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18: We're going forward to the future, not back into the past.
17: The future of medicine.
14: Always one of the most amazing parts of the show every single week, Dr. Ross. This week, absolutely no exception to that. We talk a lot about heart disease and cancer when we talk about, you know, the biggest killers worldwide with good reason. But there's one killer that doesn't nearly get enough attention.
12: Yep. Well, it's basically bacterial infections we're talking about here. And bacterial infections...
18: Back into the past.
17: The future of medicine.
14: Always one of the most amazing parts of the show every single week, Dr. Ross. This week, absolutely no exception to that. We talk a lot about heart disease and cancer when we talk about, you know, the biggest killers worldwide with good reason. But

0: every 8 deaths on the planet, which makes infection the second leading cause of death worldwide after cardiovascular disease. I would have thought cancer was in there somewhere as well. But the reason it's creeping back up is antibiotic resistance. Mm. The bugs are evolving past the very drugs we built to kill them. So I want to tell you about a very clever bit of science out of a recent study in the Journal of the American Chemical Society. The hardest infections to treat are the deep ones. Think a nasty pneumonia caused by a bug buried deep in the lungs. These bacteria are fiendish. They wrap themselves in protective slime called a biofilm. They hunker down in pockets with almost no oxygen, and antibiotics just, they basically can't get to them. Mm-hmm. Now, here's some recent clever lateral thinking. Researchers took an existing medication already in human trials for bladder cancer on its own against bacteria. Absolutely nothing. But you have to switch it on. You know what switches it on? Ultrasound, something simple. So you aim ultrasound at this drug and it roars to life, producing a flood of reactive oxygen species 14 times more than the existing agents that shreds the bacteria's DNA so they can't reproduce or recover. And because it's sound, not light, it penetrates about 10 centimetres into the body. So old light-based therapies manage barely 1 centimetre. 10 centimetres is deep enough to reach the lungs. So the team even engineered it to manufacture its own oxygen in those airless pockets where bacteria like to hide.
1: That's absolutely incredible. And the mind boggles at how exactly they came up with that as the solution. It's truly amazing. And continuing the trend that we're seeing, Doc, all the time, is like repurposing what already exists in these incredibly novel ways.
0: Yep.
1: But I guess the big question that we have to ask is, what was the result?
0: Okay, so in mice with severe drug-resistant pneumonia, 100% survival. So we're talking about these mice had nothing to treat them. So once they use the ultrasound with this repurposed cancer drug for bladder cancer, 100% survival, and the lungs almost completely cleared within 6 days. It worked on real lung fluid from patients as well. So this is just in mice and laboratory samples at the moment. It has years of human trials ahead before it goes anywhere near a hospital ward. But the idea, a cancer drug woken up by sound waves hunting superbugs, it's exactly the kind of clever sideways or lateral thinking that the future of medicine is made of.
1: Question on the text line, Dr. Ross, 0460-873-873. You mentioned doxycycline earlier for tick bites.
0: Yep.
1: Is that the same as doxyprep?
0: Doxypep,
1: even. Is it the same as either of those used to prevent STIs?
0: It's the same drug. It's a different dose. Doxypep's 200 milligrams, whereas I was talking about 100 milligrams specifically for tick-associated illnesses. So it's a very good general antibiotic.
1: And to recap, you were saying that that's a good one to take if you have been bitten by a tick to possibly prevent...
0: No, I wouldn't take it just prophylactically. I'd take it if you're getting symptoms like fever, sweats, significant swelling and inflammation where you had the bite. But other than that, if you just had a tick bite, you remove the tick, forget about it. Just clear it up, put a bit of antiseptic on it and forget about it.
1: 0460-873-873 is the number to send your texts. 131-873 is the number to speak directly to Dr. Ross Walker tonight as we continue the show next hour, including some hopeful news in the fight against one of our most aggressive brain cancers. Yep. We're talking about that. If you think you might have sleep apnea but are hesitant to wear a CPAP mask, well, we'll take a look at some other options for you there. We'll ask a very important question around building muscle. Is it ever too late? A lot of people think there's a hard cap on that, and they insist there's only one way to build muscles, being very complicated. We're going to take a look at the actual evidence and what that says. And the one crucial element that we think should come with every Ozempic prescription. That's all coming up. 31873 on the phone. Speak directly to Dr. Ross tonight, or you can text through your questions on 0460-873-873. Plenty else on the way as well, Doc. We've got a bit of a theme about exercise running through this hour. Tell us about it.
0: Well, we'll be talking about that it's never too late to start some exercise. You don't have to do as much as everyone's talking about to get a benefit.
1: And I think a lot of people are going to get a lot out of that topic.
0: And then also talking about the benefits of exercise if you're on one of these GLP-1 receptor agonists like Ozempic or Mounjaro. Well, so
1: indeed,
0: a big show coming up, but we want to get to your calls, which we'll do right now.
1: Indeed. Starting with Marsha. Hey, Marsha.
0: Good evening. Thank you so much for waiting.
2: Oh, thank you. Do you think that doxycycline can cause or trigger alopecia, please?

0: doxylin. So there's a whole lot of trade names for these things.
1: I suppose it's doxycycline.
0: Look, can I say that I think any drug can do anything to anybody? So, yes, I think there is a possibility. Ken, what are you on doxycycline for?
1: I have rosacea, and I have taken it in the past, over the last 10 years, about twice before, no problem. This time when I took it, I'd been on it for a few weeks, and then my stomach started playing up, and then my hair started falling out. I spoke to the dermatologist, and she said, oh, rubbish, we use that to treat alopecia. But I did read... Google did say in some people it can cause malnutrition, hair loss.
0: No, I think you're probably right, Marsha. In your case, it's probably doing that. And you see, the thing is, why would it do that now and it didn't do it before? Firstly, because you're a different age. Secondly, because your gut microbiome may be different and responding differently to the actual antibiotic, and therefore liberating what we call postbiotics or chemicals that the bacteria released into your body go up to your skull and could do this. So I think you're right, and I think really you'll have to look for some alternative treatments to the rosacea apart from the tetracycline sort of antibiotics at this stage and see what you can do about it. But I think you're correct. I must say I don't agree with your dermatologist here. It's probably the cause for your hair loss.
2: Do you know of any of those alternative treatments? That's a dermatologist question.
0: For rosacea, something specific for the dermatologist. There are a variety of treatments. It's not just you need antibiotics. There are other things you can do, but something that Marsha should speak to her dermatologist about. If she's not happy with the dermatologist, get a second opinion.
2: Thank you so much for the call, Marsha. I hope you find a solution. Igor.
0: Igor, good evening.
3: Dr. Ross, how are you going, champion?
0: I'm fine, thanks, mate. Lovely to talk to you.
3: Every 3 to 6 months, I'm working, and all of a sudden I get a tiredness level that gets so intense that I can't even drive home. I almost fall asleep behind the wheel.
0: Yeah.
3: Then I go to a doctor, I get a blood test, and my iron level is down to between 4 and 9. The problem is this happens repeatedly.
0: But there's got to be a reason. Igor, there's got to be a reason for this. So have you seen a gastroenterologist and had a full gastrointestinal workup with a gastroscopy, colonoscopy?
3: No, not yet.
0: How old are you?
3: I'm 48.
0: No, but you see, that's like putting a Band-Aid on a festering sore. It doesn't fix up the festering sore. With all of these things, you have to find out why your iron's dropping. You're bleeding. The first thing is that you may be bleeding from somewhere in your gastrointestinal tract, so you must have a gastroscopy, colonoscopy. If they find nothing, you could have what we call malabsorption, where you're not absorbing iron properly. But, mate, this needs to be... by all means, have the iron infusion. That's fine, but that's not the cause of why you're losing it. The treatment isn't just to have the iron infusion. The treatment is to find out why your iron is low. So you go to your GP and insist on getting a referral to a gastroenterologist to have a full gastrointestinal workup. Okay.
2: If you have any questions after that, you know where to find
0: us. Ring us back. Yep.
2: 131-873. Philippa.
0: Philippa. Good evening.
4: Good evening, Dr. Ross. My husband recently had a chest X-ray. It shows his heart is of the correct size.
0: Yeah.
4: And it had specks of calcification involving the aortic valve.
0: Yep.
4: CT evidence of calcific coronary artery disease cardiac risk stratification, if not performed, recently advised.
0: Yep.
4: Now, because I listened to your show week after week, we went and had a calcium score test done, and that calcium score is 21.
0: How old is he?
4: 73.
0: Well, he's a very lucky man, because the average calcium score of a 73-year-old is about 250 to 300. So he's well below that. And if you've got a few specks of calcium on his aortic valve, what he really needs is a cardiac ultrasound. And if the ultrasound shows the aortic valve's just a little bit sclerotic, it doesn't matter at all. Many people in their 70s will have a little bit of calcium on the valve. Doesn't mean anything. So apart from getting his lipoprotein a measured, which may cause some calcification in the aortic valve, he certainly doesn't need a statin, because his calcium score is so low and he just needs to be monitored. It's very, very, very benign, this sounds to me.
4: Okay. Thank you, Doctor.
0: Good to talk to you, Philippa. Thank you.
2: Thanks for the call, Philippa. Let's head to Eltham. Tim.
0: Tim, good evening.
5: Good evening, Adam. Hello, Dr. Ross. my question is directed to you as a cardiologist.
0: Sure.
5: I'm 63-year-old, generally healthy. My hobby for many years has been endurance sports.
0: Yep.
5: But I've found over the last year or so that I have a particular experience where I will set off for a run, and I cannot run more than about 50 metres before I'm completely out of breath.
0: Yep.
5: And I have to stop.
0: Yep.
5: I'll walk for maybe a minute and then run again, and I can still probably do 50 to 100 metres and I'm completely out of breath. This will happen four or five times, and then I'll push on, push through it, and then I'm good to go. And I can run 5, 10Ks without issue.
0: Yep.
5: Just wonder what your thoughts are
0: on that. It's very, very concerning to me, Tim. We call this warm-up angina, and it's not a good thing at all. You must stop exercising, get a referral to a cardiologist, and have a stress echocardiogram, potentially even a CT coronary angiogram, because you're getting symptoms and we want to see what your arteries are like. So please don't do any heavy exercise until you've had this checked. It must be checked out. So I am concerned about it. Please go and have all the things I've said, stress echocardiography and probably CT coronary angiogram, and ring us back with the results.
5: Okay.
0: And also full blood workup as well. But do all of that and please ring us back.
2: Thank you so much, Tim. We'll talk to you again very soon. Thank you so much for the call on 131-873. Greg, how can we help you, mate?
0: Greg, good evening.
6: Hi, good evening, Doc. Recently been diagnosed with the bundle branch block.
0: Yeah, is it left or right, though? Which one?
6: Right.
0: Bundle branch block. Well, that's not a diagnosis. That's a minor issue that you don't need to worry about. You're 68 years old, Greg?
6: Correct.
0: No, right bundle branch block is a very minor condition that many people have. Sometimes it may indicate there's some underlying thing, but what I'd be having with that is, as I just said to the last caller, a stress echocardiogram just to make sure there's no structural problems in the heart. And if that's all right, it won't reduce your lifespan by 1 millisecond.
2: Thank you so much for the text message.
7: I just want to ask a question. 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Who really cares?
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7: Mother, mother, there's too many of you crying. Brother, brother, brother.
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7: Do

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6: Antique spoons, envelope glue, moss, musical theatre, sea slugs. Men would rather talk about almost anything other than their prostate. 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
12: This is Andrew Reimer. It's Sunday night. Hello, welcome to the program. Lovely to have your company once more. We have got 3 hours of open line talk back right up until midnight tonight, so get on the phones. Doug is here, standing by to take your call right now. The number to ring is 8223 0000. The text line is 0448 08 1395. My first question for you this evening is, what is the worst thing you have ever invested in? What is the worst thing you have ever invested in? My worst investment, without a doubt, is my new multifocal reading glasses. Now, I see every bit of dirt and dust around my place, and as a result, I've been cleaning all weekend. It's amazing how what a difference glasses can make. And I've been wearing reading glasses off and on for the last few years, but what a difference these glasses have made. And everything is clear as. And things that I thought were clean, pretty much spotless, boy, was I wrong. So there you go. Maybe ignorance is bliss when it comes to glasses at the end of the day. Also, something else I want to ask you tonight. Which animals or mammals have evolved over the last century to be smarter than human beings? I can name a few. The obvious ones, cats, dogs. Then there's horses. Yes, horses. Why do I say horses? Well, 100 years ago, the horses pulled the cart. Nowadays, they get their own float, which is towed behind the car. That's what you call smart. All right, yes, the lines are open. The text line is 0448 08 1395. That number to ring again is 8223 0000. I know Spotlight is on Channel 7 talking about young Gus, the disappearance of young Gus. If you've been watching that, I obviously am on air, so I can't watch it. But if you are watching it, give me a call and tell me what your thoughts are about it all, will you? That'd be greatly appreciated. Having a look at the temperature at the moment, it is 8.2 degrees, but it feels like 7.5. Overnight low, getting down to 7. We're looking at a top of 15 tomorrow. Yeah, no rain for the week. It looks like, or maybe next Saturday, we're going to get about anywhere up to 4 mils next Saturday, but we're looking at a fairly dry week ahead of us. So no rain. Tomorrow, 15, the forecast top. Tuesday, 16. Wednesday, 17. Thursday, 16. Friday, 17. And the same for Saturday. The overnight lows. Tomorrow, 7 degrees. 8 degrees for Tuesday. The same for Wednesday. 9 degrees then on Thursday and Friday. And Saturday, we expect a low of 11 degrees. When it comes to outages, we've got a few outages to report, or we did have a few outages, but it's just down to two now. And we have at Parry Hills, 19 without power there till around about 1 o'clock tomorrow morning due to an underground cable fault. And then at Dernancourt, crews working to restore power there due to vegetation contact with their equipment. 83 without power in Dernancourt till around about a quarter to two tomorrow. And having a look at the emergency services, the Adelaide Emergency Departments. And just a short time ago, Adelaide Emergency Departments dangerously overcrowded above capacity include Noarlunga at 169%, the Women's and Children's 166%, Flinders 151%, and the Lower McEwen is 146%. We got Peter Manuel. He's our first caller for the night. And a very, hang on, let me try and hang on, Peter, while I get this. There we go. We're in business. How are you, Peter?
13: Yeah, good. Andrew, yourself?
12: Yeah, good, good.
13: That's the way your glasses are obviously helping you, mate.
12: I've had two cups of coffee. I had two espressos before coming in, so now I've got the jitters.
13: No, you'd be right. I reckon the last time I met you, you didn't even name the name of John, and I thought, gee, your eyesight was going then. all good, mate.
12: All good.
13: But I just want to talk about the Landscape SA Board having forums in regards to, they say, have your say about water allocation, Landscape SA Board.
12: Mm-hmm.
13: Water in the Mount Lofty Ranges is under increasing pressure because of changing rainfall patterns. Well, this is the biggest load of garbage out, Andrew. We're putting up with this environmental crap all the time. Yes, the climate changes in and out. It's got nothing to do with this man-made global warming. It's a natural cycle, but they're using the environment and water as their tool to control us. Now, just give you one example. I've heard that there's talk that they could allegedly charge us for stock and domestic use. If that happens, our creeks are going to have to be fenced off. Our dams are going to have to be fenced off. That means everything's on a metered system. That means if you get a pipe burst because of a blockage or airlock or anything, you could lose gallons. You know, I lost 15,000 gallons in one night going back here a while back. And that water goes back into the environment. But we could be charged for that because it's under a metered system. Now, if everything's fenced off, how do those poor native animals get a drink?
12: Well, they don't.
13: That's it. You've got it. So this rubbish, the Liberal Party, One Nation, Family First have got to get together and stop this Landscape SA Board because they've got asphyxiation with flaming dams. They don't want us to have dams.
12: No.
13: It's a communist agenda. And I'll tell you right now, with the amount of, how can I put it? The amount of farmers that are under pressure, the suicides, is absolutely disgusting that we never, ever hear about. I hear about them. I get the phone calls, I can tell you, Andrew, and it's disgusting. And we're on top of the endangered species list. So if they ever charge us for stock and domestic water, that's the nail in the coffin for us. Goodbye to the mum and dad farmers.
12: It appears they're doing everything they can to get rid of farmers. And you look at the amount of building that's going on farmland. You know, more and more farmers are being driven off the land. What incentive is there in today's day and age to be on the land? Because you're getting hit everywhere which way you go.
13: I tell you what, it's not good, Andrew. And we can, you know, I just get sick and tired like a lot of farmers. It's all about, you know, this climate change rubbish. You know, they try and hit people and they're indoctrinating our kids in school. I hear it from the grandkids about, you know, climate change and all the rest of it. It's the biggest load of rot out. It really is. I mean, have a look at Dorothea McKellar's My Country, the poem My Country.
12: Yes.
13: She wrote it when she was 19. Mm-hmm. It says it all about flooding, rains, droughts and everything like that. Nothing's changing, Andrew, but I can tell you now, we are in serious, serious trouble. And we need to stop this big time.
12: How long have you been a farmer, Peter? How long's your farm?
13: 40 years.
12: 40 years.
13: And 40 years. I started off on a little farm at Mylaw, sold that, moved to Meadows, got a bigger one, sold that after 14 years and bought the one at Strathavon where I'm here. We've been here nearly 20 years
12: so
13: on this one.
12: In 40 years, you would have seen all the seasons come and go, and you talk about the palm, a sunburnt country, and you would have seen it all. You would have seen the droughts, you would have seen the floods, you would have seen it all.
13: I've seen the whole lot, mate, and I'm glad you brought that up because I've got two creeks here at home. They normally start flowing in the end of May, June, and guess what? They're flowing again. They're still flowing. So in the nearly 20 years that we've been here, nothing's changed, Andrew. Nothing has changed. The only thing that's changing is the red and green tape and over-regulation. That's what's changing. And to put a dam here in South Australia is near impossible. We should be putting rain away for a dry day. We put money away for a rainy day. We should be putting water away for a dry day. It's as simple as that. And this has got to stop, Andrew, because, you know, this has a chain reaction on all business. Can you imagine if all us farmers, you know, just up my road, I'd hate to think how many cattle are just up my road here.
12: Yeah.
13: There's hundreds just up my road. But can you imagine once we're gone, what that's going to do, you know, to the economy just in this local town?
12: Well, say goodbye to Strathalbyn.
13: Exactly.
12: Yeah.
13: Exactly, for sure. And I tell you what, there's going to be more and more people, as we've discussed before, out of work because of AI and different things. So, you know, the mum and dad farmer needs protecting big time. But this Landscape SA board, which David Spears and Stephen Marshall from the Liberal Party set up, they got rid of the Natural Resource Management Board and brought in Landscape SA, which they only just changed the badge virtually. Not good at all.
12: How is the hospital up at Strathalbyn going?
13: Well, the Liberal Party shut the emergency department down because of COVID.
12: Yeah.
13: And it hasn't reopened.
12: Now, the reason I asked, there's an article, it's in Adelaide Now, by Brad Crouch, Updesh Tanwa and Sam Lowe, and it talks about Mount Barker Hospital being hit by a 450% surge in emergency arrivals.
13: I bet.
12: Yep.
13: You want to see Strathalbyn, the amount of subdivisions going on here now. It's growing massively. It really is. And of course, we've talked about that before, Andrew, where now the water that used to seep into the paddocks because of the bitumen, the concrete, the cement and everything like that, your gutters now, you've down your creek straight out to sea. And, you know, we've got the sea level rising, Andrew, but we've got all this water going out to sea, which the farmer can't capture to grow food, clean, healthy food for all of us. You work it out. This Landscape SA board needs to be stopped. Can I just share one thing with you, and I'll let you go?
12: No, you're fine. You're fine.
13: Years ago, the Natural Resource Management Board, there was a lot of water meetings and everything like that. I had a bulldozer driver come up to me, and I won't mention the person's name, but he said, you know what? He said, I work for this guy. He's on the NRM board, nice and right. He said, 5 meg dams and over are going to be licensed. He said, this particular guy asked me to go and build him a whole heap of smaller dams, knowing that this dams 5 meg and over would be licensed, put in a heap of dams on his property under 5 meg before it all come in. Now, that's insider trading. And as far as I'm concerned, these landscape SA boards need to be looked into, Andrew.
12: Peter, thanks for calling, mate. Good to talk to you. All right, you take care. All the best. Peter Manuel from Flag Australia. It's 14 minutes after 9 here on 1395 Adelaide's 5AA. And, yeah, just getting back to that article that I was mentioning to Peter just a moment ago, the numbers of people attending the emergency department at the Mount Barker emergency department, they've gone from 5,797 patients in 2014 to 32,085. That's just incredible, isn't it? That's just incredible. And how if you're elderly, and you live in Mount Barker, what happens to you? What happens to you? It's a real concern, it really is. Other regional hospitals are also having problems. Gawler has the amount of people who are presenting to the emergency department rose by 14,713, and that's an increase of 10,618. So we really need the government to be looking into more hospitals and reopening. Well, Peter said Strathalbyn Emergency Department that was closed back in around about 2020 during COVID hasn't reopened. We need our government to really be looking at this because it is a huge concern. When you look at those figures of people, the amount of people who are presenting, and I mentioned that just a moment ago, people presenting at our emergency departments here, and the numbers are always astronomically high. They really are, but no longer. 169%. Women's and Children's, 166%. Flinders, 151%. And the Lower McEwen, 146%. It's really not good enough, is it? 8223-0000 is my number. Text 0448-08-1395. It's Andrew Ryman till midnight tonight.
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12: 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And Carolyn writes, "My recent experience with the Sydney office of Acorn Stairlifts has been one of absolute satisfaction. 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
12: Sunday nights with Andrew Rymer here on 1395, Adelaide's 5AA. The number to ring is 8223 0000 and the text line is 0448 08 1395. Graham has texted saying, good evening, Andrew. The worst thing I have invested in is faith in the government. Their title shouldn't be honourable. It's now intolerable. Thank you very much, Graham. And Andrew says, hi, Andrew. Good luck getting the Liberals in South Australia to do anything. The Water Board, I'm not a Labor voter by any means, but the state Libs are pure lazy. Thanks very much, Andrew, for your text. And another text says, good evening, Andrew. Peter was spot on when he said Australia is war, a hybrid war. We're being attacked, but we don't realise we're being attacked. Every level of businesses are under pressure. It's a managed decline of the country, and the government are killing us off on purpose. All right, thank you very much for that. Now, we got Edwin on the line to Campbelltown. Bear with me for 2 seconds, Edwin, while I get this system working the way it's meant to be working. And there we go. We're in business. Bell. You're there, Edwin.
24: Yeah, you sound clear as a bell. Look, I'm just very... very disheartened about what's happening in this country. I hear now there's a proposal to build AI data centres in West Australia, New South Wales, even in South Australia, like regional areas and that sort of thing.
12: Yep.
24: Not only will that bring down the price of housing, you know, the housing, the value, it will mean that we'll have to drink dirty water. It means also that the Murray River, on which we depend so much, will dry up because there won't be any water for the Murray River anymore. And it's all going to data centers. We pay more for electricity, more for water, and so on and so on and go on. And I believe that this government we got now has got a Marxist agenda. And I believe that they want to have private ownership. They want to have everything owned by the state. The state owners will own everything that you say you own, and you'll have no individual ownership anymore, no private ownership. It'll all be owned by the state.
12: And you'll be happy.
24: That's the way it's going. And you'll be happy because you'll have nothing. And you'll be happy that you've got nothing. But actually, you won't be happy, but you won't be able to do anything about it. You'll be discontent, but you'll have the powers to do anything about it. Because they'll have total control over your life.
12: And, well, that's looks like where we're going, yeah. All right, Edwin.
24: Anyway, it's pretty sad, really, with the
12: All right, Edwin, thank you very much for your call. All right, it's 24 minutes after 9 here on 1395 Adelaide's 5AA. Now, hang on, we got Chris at Netley. Hang on 2 seconds while I... There we go. You there, Chris? How are you?
0: Yeah, how are you?
12: Good. How are you going?
0: Good. Bit of sunshine to dry up the earth.
12: Mm-hmm.
0: Or get the puddles away.
12: Well, yeah, we've got a week of sunshine by the looks of it, but it's going to be cold days and nights.
0: Well, that's what happens when there's no clouds in the wintertime.
12: That's right.
0: You know this this Get Up mob?
12: Mm-hmm.
0: Do you know Bill Shorten was one of its starters?
12: Yeah, I believe so, yeah.
0: And he left them to go into Labor politics.
12: Mm-hmm.
0: It's amazing. And this David Shahraz at the National Press Club, how can these people sit there and say that they never saw or didn't know how this poster was put up before Pauline Hanson the day before, whenever? Well, nobody saw it.
12: Yeah. I know it's all a little bit sus, isn't it? But the AFP are looking into it. The AFP are investigating, so we'll see what they come out of it.
0: I'm glad they are. And our Premier said to us the other day to stick it where the sun don't shine in the paper yesterday, in reference to one of the electricity companies putting its prices up.
12: Oh, yeah. And he said, yeah, vote with your feet, basically. If you're not happy, go somewhere else.
0: Where's the somewhere else, Mr. Malinowskis? Where's the somewhere else? They're going to put it up too, aren't they?
12: Well, peers are all going up.
0: Yeah. So why is he feeding us this rubbish?
12: Well,
0: why is he feeding us this rubbish?
12: Well, I suppose he's got to come up with something, doesn't he?
0: Well, whose faults? What's the cause of all this happening? Our governments that, like the first caller said, and everyone agreed with him, they are ruining this country. They are shutting everything down. They've just about shut everything down. We're buying everything from China. And Peter was absolutely spot on about farmers shutting shop because they are being pushed by the governments to do so we can eat plastic food from China. And like I said to you the other night, go and have a look how much food that we buy that has absolutely got anything from sand to chemicals to plasticine in it. Like I said the other night, chocolate has got minimum cocoa in it now.
12: Mm-hmm. Well, that's right. A lot of places, as mentioned, are using the palm oil.
0: Yep.
12: Mm.
0: And what's that doing to us? Making us sick.
12: Yeah.
0: And then we go to the doctor,
12: mm-hmm.
0: and the doctor gives us pills just to prolong our life a little bit longer so the big pharmaceutical companies can make more money out of us. It's all part of the control.
12: Mm.
0: And just about everything that Pauline Hanson said at the press conference is spot on. You know, Pembo said a couple of hours ago, come up on my phone. He's having a go at what Pauline Hanson said about immigration, and then he's pointing his finger at the black soccer player who scored the goal.
12: Mm-hmm.
0: He goes, look, this is good. Oh, how many of them are not doing good? And Pauline Hanson didn't say stop, full stop. She said, you come to this country, you become Australian, you assimilate Australian ways and our way of life, and learn English and all the rest of it. So really, I think Pembo was wrong on that point.
12: Well, take it up with him.
0: Nah, I wouldn't do that. He's going away for 6 months anyway.
1: Yeah.
0: Anyway, it'd be good.
1: All right, Chris, thanks very much for your call. You take care.
0: Cheers.
1: All right, all the best to you. Graham says, hi, Andrew, on YouTube. Have you watched Jeremy Lee, The New World Order? It's a must watch for all your listeners. All right. No, I haven't watched it, Graham, but thank you very much. My interactive number is 8223-0000. Remember, you can text me 0448-08-1395. It is Andrew Reimer till midnight tonight. Keep those calls coming in.
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1: Yes, it is Andrew Reimer, right up until midnight tonight on your Sunday night. 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Doug is here as well. He's looking forward to hearing from you and finding out what's on your mind too, so give him a call. Di at Englevale, how are you going?
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1: Good-ish, yeah.
27: Doug is wonderful.
1: He is wonderful, yes.
27: He is. And I should have said, hello, Tiger.
1: Yes. No, it's been a while since anybody called me Tiger, so thank you very much for that, Di.
27: It's been a long time. You were just talking about hospital waiting times and all that.
1: Yeah.
27: a few weeks back, I had to call an ambulance, and I was taken to a local northern suburbs hospital, and I had to wait 8.5 hours to see anyone.
1: Right. Eight and a half hours. Whereabouts were you waiting?
27: In the wait room.
1: In the waiting room. Okay. So you weren't ramped. Yeah.
27: I wasn't what?
1: Ramped. You weren't in the ambulance for 8.5 hours.
27: No.
1: No.
27: No. They took me into the wait room, the ambos.
1: Yeah.
27: And it was packed. And I'm not racist by any stretch of the imagination.
1: But
27: the weight room was full of non-white people. I was the only white person there. And then I had to wait 8.5 hours to be seen. They sent me home. Nothing wrong. And then, coming up 2 weeks ago, I had a similar event. So you sit and you think, oh, no, I'm not going to waste people's time. You know, it will go rah-de-rah-de-rah. And as it turned out, my appendix burst. So I ended up back in hospital.
1: Right, okay. So were you at the hospital when it burst or were you at home?
27: No, I was at home.
1: At home?
27: Yeah.
1: Goodness
27: and
1: gracious.
27: I called the ambos and they were the most two lovely guys in the whole wide world.
1: Yeah.
27: And they took me off to hospital and because the appendix had burst, they'd leached out all of this yucky stuff.
1: Well, yeah, all the toxins.
27: Yeah, which caused an infection in my stomach. And I had 5 holes drilled into my stomach to get rid of all the yuck that was in there.
1: Mm-hmm.
27: And so, you know, why was I turned away so many times with nothing wrong? And, I mean, I knew there was something wrong. But they would not listen to me.
1: Yeah. Well, I suppose you need to take it up with the doctors.
27: Well, I think you're on a losing streak as far as that goes. But it's just made me aware that, you know, if people are in the waiting rooms, make a nuisance of yourself.
1: What do you mean, make a nuisance of yourself?
27: Well, keep asking them, when is it my turn? When is it my turn?
1: Yeah.
27: Because...
1: But hang on, Di. You've got to understand, it's not the staff's fault that the hospital's a breaking point. And all that's doing is putting them under more pressure, even more pressure.
27: But why is it like that?
1: Well,
27: come on.
1: Because we've got a lot of people coming to this country. We've got more and more people using the services, be it the elderly, the infirm, there's more pressure on the services and there's not enough services. That's basically what it comes down to.
27: But there is a lot of people coming into this country.
1: Yeah.
27: I'm a migrant.
1: And I'm from a family of migrants too. I know what you're saying, but
27: yeah.
1: What can you do? There's nothing. And they're here legally. The government's invited them here. And just as it invited other people, you know, in years gone by, my family, your family, and many others' families as well. We're a country made up of migration.
27: But it comes down to these migrants who are coming into the country now.
1: Yes.
27: Get everything on a plate.
1: I'm not sure about that, Di. I'm really not sure about that.
27: Listen to the news because they get help with housing. they get help with all sorts of.
1: Well, there, lots of people get help with housing. There are lots of people who get help with housing and other things.
27: Back in my day, mate.
1: Well, this ain't your day, Di. Back in those days. And the same with my family and other families, but it's changed. Society's attitudes have changed.
27: Yeah. But then the government come out and say, like, we can't afford this and we can't afford that. And yet, like, we're in a situation where all these migrants are coming in. As I say, I'm not racist by any stretch.
1: But
27: I had to pay to come here. I didn't get a free trip.
1: £10?
27: No.
1: No?
27: No, that finished.
1: Yeah.
27: I had to pay full whack for myself, my late husband, and my two children. And it was full whack. And, you know, okay, I didn't mind. Neither did my late husband, because we were coming here for a new life.
1: Yeah.
27: But it seems now that everything has changed and we are just keeping so many people.
1: Yeah, but look how the UK has changed. Imagine if you had to stay back in the UK, what your life would be like there. So be grateful that you're over here.
27: I do. I do speak to a relative often who is in the UK, and he tells me, you know, what's going on there. But the same is going to happen here. And so we're all going to be left high and dry. I mean, my nephew in the UK said that the migrants coming into the UK are draining all their resources. And that is exactly what is going to happen here.
1: All right. Thank you very much, Di.
27: Okay, mate.
1: I hope you feel better, right? I hope you're on the mend.
27: Me too.
1: Yeah.
27: Take care.
1: Okay.
27: Bye-bye.
1: You too, Di. Thanks very much. All right, it is 90 minutes away from 10 o'clock. You're on 1395 Adelaide's 5AA. 8223-0000 is the number to ring. The text line is 0448-08-1395. Love to hear from you and find out what you have on your mind. So keep those calls coming in and the texts as well so we can be interactive. And so on a positive note, in the SNFL today, round 11, two games played. Sturt, 17-9, 111, defeated Port Adelaide, 10-9, 69. And Norwood, 19-7, 121, defeated Adelaide, 7-13, 55. So a couple of great games there in the SNFL. Would have been a good day for football all around, I reckon. The way it looks, 8223-0000, the number to call.
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1: 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Ken at Ingle Farm is on the line. Hello, Ken.
8: Andrew, how you going, champ?
1: I'm going good. How are you going, Ken?
8: Like Leo, all bloody good, mate. All good.
1: All good. Good to hear.
8: Yeah, it was a laugh on it last night, Andrew. We're having a chat about things and of course, I was mentioning about how this place has crumbled and, you know, there's potholes everywhere. And what I said to you, if you remember, because you've got that much on your mind and on what you do, is that I initially said, I want to know who's paying for the repair of all these potholes every week. Every week, right? I mean, and of course, you had a couple of the old typical ones, you know, with no brains, but because they're just getting paid for doing nothing out here. And

0: the government buys their votes. You know, that's why they ring up and go, oh, there's no potholes at Ingle Farm. Oh, they didn't even ring up, do they? They text you.
1: Mm.
0: They text you, don't they, Andrew?
1: That's well, that's right. Exactly right, you
0: know,
1: yeah.
0: You know, that's how gutless they are. But anyway, all brain dead, I should say. But the thing is about it is, you know, that's what I'm trying to say, right? Now, the persons they rung up. Now, I remember a couple of years ago that I was saying things about the area and you actually said to me, oh, I was up that way.
1: Mm-hmm.
0: I took a drive.
1: Yeah.
0: Well, maybe you should do it again, Andrew.
1: Right.
0: Right? Take a drive around, not just to our shopping centre. I mean, take a drive right around and film things. And actually film it, mate.
1: Film it.
0: Right? And then you can, well, why not? You've got your camera phone there. You know, you can pull over and go, Jesus. God,
1: but,
0: look
1: but,
0: at
1: but, but I work in radio. What? I work in radio. What's the point of filming it?
0: Well, no, I'm just saying for your own, you know, you can just, if you know.
1: I could go home and look at it.
0: Well, you know, and you can maybe show one of these people at your radio station and say, you know, what's going on, reporter? Why haven't you reported all this, Mr. Reporters, that you got there? Right? You know, because as far as I'm concerned, they're not even doing half their job. And that gets me back to this business about the Labor government bringing in 500,000 people, right? When you haven't got houses, you're only building 100,000 houses a year, and they had to cheat to bring in 500,000 people from Gaza and Lebanon and all these places, right? And then 3 days later you hear on the news, oh, well, the criminal families in Western Sydney, they're going a bit overboard here. The shootings every day, every night. Oh, and then the cop comes out there and goes, oh, we know who they are. Oh, they know who they are. That's really good, isn't it? They know all these criminal families. They know who all the other criminals are, and they're going around and they arrest them. But these families, they seem to have got under the radar. Because we've only heard about
1: them. I'm not sure they're under the radar. I'm not sure they're under the radar, Ken.
0: Well, I think they are, mate, because it's only come out in the radar.
1: Well, it's about proof and investigations, okay? The police can't just go and, you know, arrest anybody.
0: Well, they say they know who they are. Right? They say they know who they are.
1: Yeah.
0: So they know that they're a criminal enterprise. This is what I'm saying.
1: Yeah, but you need to be able to prove. You need to be able to prove that in order to incarcerate them.
0: I think they've had quite a lot of years to do that, right?
1: Right.
0: Like they've all done with all the other criminal families around the place. Right. They've got them all locked up and things like that. But these ones here, as I said, they just seem to get away with it. And of course, as I said, because you never heard any of this trouble before. It wasn't on the news 10 years ago. Firebombing, shootings, assassinations.
1: All right, Ken, thank you very much for that. It's 9 minutes away from 10 o'clock. You're on 1395 Adelaide's 5AA. 8223 0000 is my interactive number. You can keep those calls coming in so I can find out what you have on your mind. Be careful what you wish for, Andrew. All right. Now, when it comes to other stories around the place, I mentioned earlier when I was chatting to Peter Manuel from Plague Australia, talking about that story, which is in the Adelaide Now. You'll be able to read it online by Brad Crouch. There's also Updesh Tanwar and Sam Lowe. Explosive population growth has pushed Mount Barker Hospital beyond breaking point, with emergency department arrivals rocketing from 5,800 to 32,000 in just over a decade. That's quite incredible, isn't it? So in just over 10 years, the region struggles with traffic, public transport, access to the city. Hospital arrivals at the emergency department have rocketed from 5,797 patients in 2014 to 32,085 last year alone. But you think about how many people maybe similar to Di's situation, turned up to the emergency department but didn't stick around because they were so busy. And so I'd suggest that the numbers would actually be higher than what they are saying. These are the only people who attended and were seen. And the increase comes as other regional hospitals grapple with more patients. Gawler rose by 14,713 in annual presentations for the same period, while Mount Gambier increased by 10,680. 18 rather, and the advertiser exclusively revealed last week there's been a 54% system-wide surge since 2012, with demand cracking the 700,000 mark last year. Demand well ahead of population growth of about 15% in that time. A deep dive of the data shows the usual assumption that winter brings the sick to hospitals is not necessarily the case. December is the absolute peak month across the data set, racking up 747,040 cumulative presentations. That's a lot of people going to our hospital emergency departments, and you wonder why they are under so much stress. 8223 0000. If you yourself have used our hospitals, you've got your own personal experiences, you'd like to share them, I'd love to hear from you. Just repeating to the scores, the final scores at Thomas Farms Oval today. Sturt 111 defeated Port Adelaide 69. Norwood 121 defeated Adelaide at Norwood Oval 55. So it would have been a pretty exciting game. Both of those games in the SNFL. In the AFL, Richmond 48 were defeated by North Melbourne 73. So there's a margin of 25 points at the MCG today. And at Marvel Stadium, Western Bulldogs 83 defeated St Kilda 61. So there you have it. Now, also in some other news too, which I noticed earlier on, there is, where are we? There was a story talking about what's happening with housing and auction clearances apparently falling to their lowest level since the pandemic, which is reflecting a lack of confidence in the housing market. If you have had experiences when it comes to selling your property, or maybe you know of somebody who has an investment property, and how is the real estate market going from your personal perspective? Give me a ring and tell me. For the first time since April 2020, Australia's auction clearance rates have fallen below 50%. The weighted average is 47%, with property company Coality saying the number could even be revised downwards. Coatability Research Director Tim Lawlessness predicts a further loss of momentum in the pace of growth in housing values as the market adjusts to recent changes to rules around negative gearing and capital gains tax. So, again, if you have been looking at selling your property, what sort of confidence are buyers saying they have or not having in the current market as a result of the capital gains tax? Give me a ring and tell me. 8223 0000 and text 0448 08 1395. Jenny at Alamy Gardens is listening. She says, hi Andrew and Gina. Well, it's Andrew and Doug, Jenny, but always love listening to you. You're such good company. Thank you very much, Jenny. Nice to know that you are listening. Evan says, as a population we're getting older, I think this is putting pressure on the hospitals, doctors. Yes, it is. There's no doubt about that. Louis says, have not gambled for 566 days at a time. Started work at Bureau of Statistics, 196 Prudential Building on the 6th of the 6th, 1977, and was the sixth child of seven children my parents had, and the first Australian-born son of our parents. And I didn't have to wait hardly at all last Sunday at emergency at Flinders Hospital. Thank you. Tony Modra for kicking 13 goals against Richmond at Football Park, and Tigers, Glenelg Tigers, winning on my birthday in 1986. And I also worked as a census collector in 1986 and lived for a while at 16th 6th Avenue when I went to Hawaii for a week on my own. And my other names are Paul and Francis, and have Peter Daly's autograph as well as John Sanderland's and Peter Anderson's. May God bless you all and your listeners. Louis, thank you very much for your kind wishes. Sally, I got your text. Thank you very much for that. Again, that text line, 0448 08 1395, the number to ring, 8223 0000.
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1: It is Andrew Reimer, and we've got 2 hours left of your Sunday night here on 1395 Adelaide's 5AA. You can keep those calls coming in on 8223 0000, the text line 0448 08 1395. Just having a look too at the temperature at the moment at 7.8 degrees, but it feels like 6 degrees, so it's pretty cold out there. Overnight minimum getting down to 6 degrees as well. We're looking at a top tomorrow of 15 degrees. Then for the week ahead, well, tomorrow's going to be partly cloudy. Tuesday will be mostly sunny, something to look forward to. 16 degrees, the forecast top, getting down to 8 overnight. Then on Wednesday, 16 degrees, the maximum temperature with a minimum temperature of 7 degrees, mostly sunny again. And then as we get closer and closer towards the end of the financial year, Thursday will be 16, minimum temperature of 8 degrees, partly cloudy conditions, slight chance of a shower as well. Then on Friday, partly cloudy, 16, overnight low 7. And next Saturday will be 17 with a minimum temperature of 8 degrees and mostly sunny. And then finally, Sunday, the 28th of June, will be expect a shower or two and a top of 18 after an overnight low of 10. And that's just reminding me it's time to do the taxation to get all that ready. which is always a job within itself. It really is, isn't it? Okay, keep those calls coming in on 8223 0000 and text me 0448 08 1395. Just wondering, did you watch Spotlight tonight on Channel 7? Just in relation to the investigation about little missing Gus up there at Yunta, or just outside of Yunta. If you did, what did you make of it? Give me a call and tell me, will you? Now, also, have you ever been to Bell's Beach? Beautiful, beautiful beach, beautiful part of the world, that Victorian coast. But Bell's Beach temporarily closed after a whale carcass washed onto shore earlier today. According to Vic Emergency, they should have an alert around about 2 o'clock this afternoon, Victorian time, warning beachgoers of a potential increase in shark activity at both Bell's Beach and Winky Pop. The alert read, a whale carcass can attract sharks to the area, meaning they are closer to the shore than normal. While it's not uncommon for sharks to be present off the Victorian coast, you should exercise additional caution in the area. Around about 3:30 this afternoon, the Great Ocean Road and Parks Authority said the beach was temporarily closed due to the whale carcass washing up. And on social media, the authority posted a post saying tides should drag it back out to sea, but we will continue to monitor. A local surfer said the whale appeared to be showing large bite marks and later today looked like it had separated into two sections. The smell, as soon as it hit the beach, was potent, according to the surfer. Hopefully it won't turn into Ocean Grove 2.0. And in September 2024, a 16-ton fin whale washed up on 13th Beach on Victoria's Bellarine Peninsula was not removed until October the 3rd, becoming a hot topic in the local community, and the Victorian Fisheries Authority will continue to monitor the Bell's Beach area for shark sightings. Remember back in 85 going to Bell's Beach for the surfing competition. I didn't take part in the surfing competition, but it was just a great atmosphere and having a good time with some good friends. But I'll never forget, we went body surfing in the water, and the waves were so powerful, and you feel like you're flying as you come in into shore. Then all of a sudden the wave just drops out, it disappears, and then you're left flailing in thin air and trying to fly or do something, and then you just get dumped in the sand. It's quite an experience if you've ever been down to Bell's Beach maybe did some surfing there. Anyway, we got a text from Adam. Adam says, hi, Andrew. Read the article about Gus on Channel 7's Facebook page. Very fascinating. Still can't believe he has vanished without a trace. It's just unreal that there is no evidence at all. Thank you for responding, Adam, and I'm unable to read it, unfortunately, at the moment because I am on air and we are taking your talkback calls on 8223 0000. So get on the phones, ring me, talk to me, tell me what you have on your mind. When it comes to outages, we got 4 outages affecting 166 SA Power Networks customers in Adelaide in the city, 48 without power in the CBD, maintaining and upgrading the electricity network so that work is in progress, be back on 5 o'clock tomorrow morning. At Albert Park, Woodville West, 16 without power there till 4 o'clock tomorrow morning. Work is in progress, maintaining and upgrading the electricity network again. Then at Para Hills, there's been an underground cable fault there, 19 affected, and the power hopefully back on around about 1 o'clock tomorrow morning. And finally, we also have Dernancourt. Dernancourt's still without power due to vegetation contact with their equipment. 83 without power in Dernancourt till around about 1:45 tomorrow morning. Just in regards to earlier calls too, I must mention that Peter talked about the tragedy of farmers committing suicide, and of course we know a lot of people doing it very tough out there. If you or somebody you know is in dire emotional circumstances, the number for Lifeline is 1300. 131114. They also have a text line, 0477 131114, where you can text them. And Lifeline is a national charity providing all Australians experiencing emotional distress with access to 24-hour crisis support and suicide prevention services. And they exist so that no person in Australia has to face their toughest moments alone. And good on the volunteers, everybody involved at Lifeline, for the work you do when it comes to supporting those who under duress at any given time. And that telephone number again for Lifeline is 131114. All right, just having a look at my text lines. I think we are pretty much up to date with it. M says the Bells Beach could be part of Patrick Dangerfield's stomping ground. And once investors would and perhaps still do a feasibility study, perhaps first situation, reason for attracting uptake, then other major considerations, infrastructure, access, etc. Our government seems to have disregarded much of this, housing, healthcare, roads, and all the rest. All right. 8223-0000 is my interactive number. Keep those calls coming in.
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1: What a great Australian song that was. Dragon, still in love with you at 13 minutes after 10 here on 1395 Adelaide's 5AA. You are listening to Andrew Rymer on a Sunday night. And at the very beginning of the program, in case you're just tuning in for the first time, I asked the question, what's the worst thing you've ever invested in? And the reason I asked that question is the worst investment, without a doubt, I have ever put my money into is my new multifocal reading glasses, because now I see every bit of dirt and dust around my place, and as a result I've had to spend the weekend cleaning and dusting, so I didn't realize how it's easy to miss dust around the place if you haven't got decent glasses. And I thought, I had just some other reading glasses, and I thought that they were fine. And now that I've got these new multifocal glasses, it's really highlighting a lot of things, which is, I suppose, good in some ways. But then again, sometimes ignorance is bliss, isn't it? Also, I asked the question, which animals or mammals have evolved over the last century to become smarter than human beings? And I can name a few of the obvious ones, dogs and cats. You think about it. How smart are dogs and cats? All right? They poo, you clean it up. They're hungry, you feed them. They need a wash, you wash them. They're pretty clever animals, there's no doubt about that. And you know what else? Another animal which is really, really smart and has evolved, and I believe maybe more intelligent than human beings, horses. 100 years ago, the horses pulled the cart. Nowadays, they're in a float, which is towed behind your car. How clever is that? All right, 8223-0000 is my number. Just having a look, too, when it comes to clever animals and mammals, dolphins. Dolphins are one of the most intelligent species on the planet, highly capable of both learning and mimicry. Dolphins in different pods use mud to create traps and use sponges for protection against coral as they search for food, demonstrating the ability to use tools and manipulate their surroundings. Dolphin pods are known to alter their hunting location and timing to adapt to or avoid new human activities like construction. Ravens are very smart. If you've ever been to, the Tower of London, you would have seen the ravens there, extremely intelligent birds, and in part because of it, they are associated with omens. In many cultures, ravens have better planning skills than human toddlers. One study revealed that they could select a key from an array of objects that could be used to open a special box with a treat inside. They could find the correct key 90% of the time and patiently wait a whopping 17 hours for the opportunity to use it to get a treat. How clever is that? Pigs? Pigs are the classic example of an animal that surprises many people with their intelligence. Pigs are so smart that they can play simple video games, as proven by four pigs at Purdue University Center for Animal Welfare Research. The game consisted of using a joystick to manipulate a dot that hit a wall. After hitting the wall, the pigs received a treat. All four pigs displayed skill far greater than would be expected by random chance. In order to play the game, the pigs had to understand that moving the joystick resulted in movement on the screen. Chimpanzees also on the list, which is probably not surprising. Chimpanzees have been subjected to countless hours of research with the goal of being better understanding their cognition. The result is that they can confidently say that chimps are one of the most intelligent species on Earth. Humans share 99% of our DNA with chimps, so this should come as no surprise. Chimps can recognize themselves in mirrors, a key component to abstract thinking. More than that, they're able to recognize themselves on video, skill humans don't get until they're around 4 years of age. AJ's on the line. Hello, AJ. Thanks for calling in. How are you going? All right?
0: No worries. Hello, Andrew. How are you?
1: I'm good. I'm very good. Thank you very much.
0: That's interesting what you say about the chimps, because they're very, very interesting species. And I think down at Monarto, there's an excellent chimp enclosure, and there was lots of really good research done by, and I think a lady down there did a lot of research on them as well.
1: Right.
0: What an incredible facility they've got down there, which is fantastic. So I, at Monarto, I remember when I had overseas visitor come and stay with me, took them down there, and it was they were just amazed at how great the facility was. And now they've got the elephants from Auckland. I've not been down there for a couple of years, but I definitely ought to go back. So because it's so good. But anyway, I was at the Norwood Oval today. Watching Norwood against the Crows Reserve.
1: Yep.
0: And Norwood won quite convincingly.
1: Well, they certainly did, yeah.
0: Which was fantastic. And they've moved to top of the ladder and genuine contenders for the title this year. They got to finals last year, but I was really not convinced when they went in. I just had this feeling they weren't quite up to it. It was this season, a lot more confident. And they've started off slowly losing the first couple of games. And I've been there won the last eight now, so which is fantastic for Norwood. So that's brilliant. And unfortunately, the Socceroos lost 2-0, which was disappointing, but they can still beat Paraguay, I'm sure, on Friday.
1: The own goal, that hurt.
0: It did.
1: That hurt. 10 minutes into the game. Oh, that was horrible.
0: It was, and it was his momentum, his body momentum, and things. It was just, you look at it and you think, oh, how could he do that? But if you've played soccer or been around the game, it's quite easy to do that in that position and the pressure and things. And, just a shame. But USA are actually a good side. So it's no shame to lose to them. I know there was a bit of a war of words and everything, but I think the USA deserved the win. But Paraguay should be beatable, and I think Australia will get in the round of 32 quite nicely, so hopefully it goes well.
1: Well, let's hope so. Let's, fingers crossed. Are you going anywhere special on Friday to watch the game? I think it gets underway at 11:30.
0: Oh, I'm not sure, to be honest. I've not thought that far ahead, but I'll certainly follow it, or if I don't watch it, I'll certainly watch the highlights or rerun of the game. And it's always better watching a rerun and highlights if you know your team have won. So, but I go for Australia and I go for England. I go for both teams. So if they play each other, then I can't really lose. So, it's a long way. England had a nice win against Croatia 4-2 and played really well as well. So, so they play their next game a couple of days' time, I think, against Ghana, who very good African side.
1: Yep.
0: So, that will be interesting too. So it's really cool. It's really good that we have games to follow every day, and it's a magical time, really.
1: It is. It is. And the quality of the football too, or the soccer, whichever you wish to call it, it is top notch. It really is top notch, and it's great to see the skill of the players when it comes to their movement of around the ball, and it's just amazing to watch.
0: But it's great how sport can connect so many people. You know, there's 48 teams in it, which I was a bit critical about at first, saying there's too many teams. But actually, more teams are playing soccer to a good level. So why can't you involve more teams and smaller nations? And it gets some people talking about the game. And you could go to all these countries at the moment. Imagine you could just choose to go somewhere one moment, then another, and you could jump into places and people would be talking about the soccer wherever you are. It's great that there's that connection throughout the whole world at the moment through just one event, which is quite brilliant.
1: AJ, when you were living in the UK, did you ever go to a Premier League game?
0: Many times.
1: Many times. Which ones?
0: Derby County and Everton. I saw them play many times. Derby County when I'm from Derbyshire, and Everton when I was living in Liverpool for a while. So, I've seen lots of Premier League. It's really great entertainment. But I love Adelaide United now. I've lived here for nearly 20 years, and I sort of like Adelaide United is my team. I'm fully committed to going to watch them, and I love the A-League. I still follow the EPL results. You know, we can follow it quite happily here from the various streaming services or even the news and things. You know, you don't need to watch all the games to know what's happening.
1: But I look at the Premier League and the skill of those players, the fitness of those players too, is just amazing. It's in another category altogether.
0: Well, it's the best league, but those teams do really well in European competitions.
1: Yeah.
0: But it doesn't England as a soccer nation, they should have won more than just one World Cup in its history, and that was outside of my living life. I wasn't even alive when that happened, but my parents tell me how amazing it was. But to have only won one, well, I say only, because the World Cup's a massive achievement in soccer because so many teams play it. Most, it's worth more than a cricket World Cup. It's only about 12 or even 10 or 8 teams play it. You know, soccer World Cup's got to be up there as one of the best World Cups to win in any sport. But when you think about how good players England have had, they've really should have done better over the years, really.
1: Yeah. When you think about the amount of money those soccer players make too, I heard somewhere, I think it was an interview or a commentator talking about the worth of the, when it comes to millions of dollars, the Australian team is worth, I believe, $70 million collectively, whereas the USA is worth $500 million collectively.
0: Wow, and Cristiano Ronaldo has a net worth of over $1 billion now.
1: Unbelievable, isn't it? But he's maintained, I believe, to a certain extent, his connection with the fans. He engages with young children, for example, more so than I see other players engaging with them.
0: And he's I've seen that. I can't say I follow him that closely. I certainly don't follow Instagram or social media, but I've heard good reports. I saw a doco about him once actually, and it was really amazing the stuff he does for charity and things. So that's a really nice thing that he does. And it's great when you see these sort of players giving back to their community.
1: It is. Yes. It is. Absolutely. AJ, thanks for calling in. It was good to talk to you.
0: No worries. Stay warm. It's pretty cold tonight, even for somebody from England originally. It's pretty cold.
1: Well, just to let you know, it's currently 7.8, but it feels like 6 degrees.
0: Yeah, it feels like being in the cold room in a brand, but I have to say in any sort of good liquor store.
1: A bottle shop.
0: Responsibly.
1: Thank you very much, AJ.
0: Okay.
1: Take care. Have a good night. Stay warm. Good advice. 26 minutes after 10 here on 1395 Adelaide's 5AA. You are listening to Andrew Rymer on your Sunday evening. Doug is here as well, standing by to take your calls and help you get interactive. We've got a few more SMSs coming in, which is great. I love your SMSs, but keep those calls coming in. That's what it's all about at the end of the day. Eddie says, "G'day. I had some very clever mice that could get the cheese without setting off the trap, but now I found a product called sticky mats that they can't escape." Eddie, thank you for that. Evan says, "I'm voting for President Chimp." M says, "Perhaps my marriage." Anne says, "Port Adelaide champion player Travis Boak is also from near Bells Beach. His family live at a place called Janjuk, which isn't far from Geelong." Thank you, Anne, for that information. Another text says, "My worst investment, a woman." Thank you very much. Yeah, keep those texts coming in. 0448 08 1395, the number to ring, 8223 0000. Why isn't that working?
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1: No matter where it is you are listening, whether it's in Adelaide, around the state, around the country, around the world, thank you for tuning in. Lovely to have your company. The number to ring is 822-3000, and that text line is 0448-08-1395. Got a message here, Andrew. Reading, I trust Pauline Hanson on those orange T-shirts is proof the lights are on, but nobody's home. I can't believe how gullible Australians are believing that Pauline Hanson is the answer. She is the rhetoric queen. Thank you very much for your text. The text line 0448-08-1395. John in Port Augusta. How are you, John?
26: Yeah, pretty good, thank you, Andrew. Going well, thank you, mate.
1: Good on you. It'd be pretty cold up at Port Augusta, wouldn't it?
26: Well, I don't know. I've had the heater on most of the day. It'd be good to sort of kind of pay the power bill, but I've had that on pretty much once today, and people don't think Port Augusta gets cold, but it's desert climate, so it does actually.
1: That's right.
26: Get bloody cold up here.
1: Yeah,
26: but I'm not going to get as heavy as I was last night talking about the Middle East wars and all the rest. So a little bit more, a lot more laid back tonight. The SAFL.
1: AJ
26: went to North Oval today, and I still call it SAFL like you.
1: Yep.
26: Not sample. It's not sample, it's SAFL. But I still love it. I've gone back to it in many ways. It's not as overhyped as the AFL analyzed the next of its life. I watch the game of the day on Channel 7 every week. Either watch it live or record it. Today I recorded it, so I will watch it back at some stage.
1: Mm-hmm.
26: Just And apparently they interviewed probably a couple of your football heroes at halftime. They interviewed the great Paul Bagshaw, who many good judges say, like KG and Cornsey did when they did their top 10 South Australian football of all time.
1: Mm-hmm.
26: Barry Robb was number one. Russ Leavitt was number two. Malcolm Blight was number three. And so on. Paul Bagshaw came in at number eight. And many good judges over the years have told me he was not that far behind Robb and Blight. We know how legendary those blokes are.
1: Yeah.
26: If he was behind it all. But certainly in the conversation. And him and John Taylor widely recognised as two of the greatest players not to have won a McGarry medal in the state. Arguably the best two, from what I hear, not to have won a McGarry medal. And it's funny. And it's still worth watching. I know then it's not as good as the AFL. I understand. And I'll be seeing Leo Shorts if he comes on later on. Leo Parker, I'll be seeing his shorts.
1: Right.
26: I know it's not as good as the AFL. I accept that. But the AFL has analysed it at height within an inch of its life and analysed it, this stat and that stat and how many inside 50s and loose ball gets and hard ball gets and goodness knows what.
1: Yeah.
26: It's all just more pure, I think. I bang on about it all the time. I know that. And I probably bore people. But I do love it. I generally do. It's just pure. In the AFL, I don't know what it is. I think it might be when they start going backwards and sideways anyway, but bloody home. Because I think it's overcoached, to be honest. Because you've got so many bloody coaches. I just don't think the spectacle's...
1: It's on a completely different level, let's face it.
26: Yeah.
1: Because you're talking about real professional athletes who are paid very well. So they can focus on just playing football.
26: Yeah. That's right. But that's unreal. It's just something about it. I don't know what it is. I know it's a good level down. But I got on my way to watch the game of the day on Channel 7.
1: Mm-hmm.
26: And I reminisce the old days of it, you know, the suburban ovals and all the rest of it. But we all grew up with it in the 80s and 70s and whatever else.
1: Mm-hmm.
26: And it was a really strong domestic competition. And it's just bloody great, and I still love it. And as I say, that felt, in my opinion, overanalyzed.
1: You say that again?
26: Overanalyzed.
1: Yeah.
26: Overanalyzed, overhyped. I mean, I'm old school. I loved it in the 1990s, but it was new
1: in
26: the early 2000s.
1: But it was exciting too because we had the local Crows and then Port Adelaide as well.
26: Came in.
1: Yeah.
26: Yeah. Yeah.
1: And Port Adelaide
26: exciting.
1: Did very well very early.
26: Early days. Yep. Early days. Yeah. And then Port did well in 1984 and all the rest of it. I don't know what it is, Andrew. I've spoken to KG and Cornsey about it over the years. I can't quite put my finger on it. It's just pure football. I enjoy listening to AJ because I do enjoy the world game, actually, because particularly when it's played at Premier League, you're quite right, when it's played at Premier League level, that is unbelievable. I mean, that is, they are amazing.
1: I use the word phenomenal.
26: Yeah, phenomenal's the word. Yeah.
1: It is phenomenal when you see the level of skill those players get. When you think about how some of them are paid millions of dollars, for goodness sake.
26: As AJ touched on, Ronaldo's worth $1 billion or just over or whatever else. Everything all together. So, it's interesting. But a little bit more laid back than last night. Last night was pretty intense with Palestine and...
1: I was thinking about it when I got home last night.
26: Yeah.
1: I was looking to see if it was a full moon because there was a lot of intensity last night and also a lot of intensity earlier on this evening as well.
26: Oh, right.
1: So, yeah.
26: Oh, there you go.
1: There you go.
26: No, well, I felt all right. I didn't feel like I was getting affected by any full moon.
1: No, it wasn't a full moon. It wasn't a full moon.
26: No, yeah, it wasn't. But I often, I know you're taking the what's time out of me, Henry, but I often enjoy talking about heavy matters and all the rest of the
1: world.
26: As you well know.
1: It's talkback radio, mate. We talk about anything
26: and
1: everything.
26: That's right. We talk about anything. Yeah. Anything under the sun or under the moon, under the full moon, even.
1: Yeah.
26: All right, I'll let you go, mate.
1: No, good on you, John. Thanks for calling
26: in. Thank you,
1: mate. You have a good week. All right.
26: Thank you.
1: It's 22 minutes away from 11 o'clock here on 1395 Adelaide's 5AA. 8223-0000 is the number to ring. The text line 0448-08-1395. Marion says, hi, Andrew and Doug. Just finished watching the brilliant movie Forrest Gump. I think in an interview they asked Tom Hanks how or who inspired the way Forrest spoke. Can you please confirm it was the younger actor who played Forrest? Please, Andrew. Doug, can you have a look, please, to see what the story is? Yeah, Doug's going to look it up, but he knows what you're talking about, Marion, all right? Thank you very much. I'm not even sure that I've seen Forrest Gump. Well, if I've seen it, I saw it once years ago. Yeah, I'm not a fan of Tom Hanks. Anyway, Joe at Richhaven. Hi, Joe.
3: Oh, hi. How are you going, all right?
1: Good. How are you going tonight?
3: Yeah, good. I want to tell you this story about a friend of mine. He was in Western Australia.
1: Yep.
3: And he was fishing. And there was a dolphin playing and frolicking in the surf.
1: Yep.
3: And he decided to go out and have a swim with it.
1: Right.
3: Anyway, it tried to rape him.
1: Really?
3: It climbed up on top of him, and he was in a hell of an ordeal. Ended up being a fight for his life because it was nearly drowning him.
1: Really?
3: And they're a powerful beast.
1: They're very powerful. Yeah.
3: They're like one big muscle, and he had all these injuries from the flippers and
1: right.
3: And that he had to hang on.
1: Now somebody's messaging you or ringing you. You're right there, Joe?
3: That was my alarm.
1: Oh, your alarm, telling you to wake up.
3: No, it's telling me it's time for my medication.
1: Ah, okay.
3: Yeah. Anyway, he ended up in a pretty bad way. And,
1: But he got away. He got away. He got away.
3: He got away, yeah.
1: Yeah.
3: And nearly drowned him.
1: Wow.
3: Yeah. And I watched that show on Spotlight.
1: Yes.
3: About that little Gus.
1: Little Gus, yeah.
3: Yeah.
1: What did you think?
3: I don't know what to make of the tremor.
1: Yeah.
3: He, she, or he, or whatever. How do you put it? You call her a she?
1: I'm not really sure. It's however they identify.
3: She sounded legitimate. She sounded like she was horrified about what happened.
1: Well, of course you'd be horrified, but I just don't understand why there's not a speck of evidence. There's no signs of anything. It's really bizarre.
3: She reckons somebody may have taken her.
1: Yeah.
3: May have taken him, and he may still be alive.
1: I hope he's still alive. I really do.
3: Yeah.
1: But who would venture out into the middle of nowhere? You know, surely somebody somewhere has seen something.
3: Yeah.
1: Somebody somewhere has to have seen something.
3: Unless they reckon it is possible that a wedge-tailed eagle could, could quite easily take it away. Lift up small kangaroos and take them away.
1: And they
3: drop them from a great height to kill them. And then
1: Yeah, that's enough. That's enough, Joe. All right. I've seen the size of those wedge-tail eagles. They're coming back from the Northern Territory, and there was one in the middle of the road with its wingspan, its wings out, and it was literally stretched out from one side of the road to the other. That's how big it was and powerful it was. Very frightening. Very frightening.
3: Yeah, once when I was 16, we went out shooting, and I'll never forgive myself for this. There was a wedge-tailed eagle standing on a fence post,
1: mm-hmm.
3: and I shot it, and I got it in the leg, and we had to follow it through the scrub to finish it off.
1: Mm.
3: Yeah, feel very bad about that. Well, I was just a kid, I guess. I don't know. No excuse.
1: Well, when you're young, you know, it just goes with the territory. You do some dumb stuff sometimes.
3: Yeah.
1: Mm.
3: All right, then.
1: Thanks, Joe.
3: Good to hear from you.
1: Well, you called me, so but thank you very much. It's good to hear from you.
3: All right. Thanks.
1: Bye. Thanks, Joe. Okay, it's coming up to 10:45 here on 1395 Adelaide's 5AA. When you're young, you know, it just goes with the territory. You do some dumb stuff sometimes.
3: Yeah.
1: Mm.
3: All right, then.
1: Thanks, Joe.
3: Good to hear from you.
1: Well, you called me.

0: played young Forrest in the movie. Thank you very much, Doug. And Marion says, thank you, Doug and Andrew. Tom Hanks is my favourite actor. All right. Thanks very much, Marion. Jenny says, sorry, guys. Hi, Doug. That's from Jenny at Adelby Gardens. The text line is 0448 08 1395, the number to ring. And keep those calls coming in, 8223 0000.
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0: 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They work with passion and professionalism to educate, advocate and achieve recognition for polio survivors, and they assist survivors. 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Their website offers survivors access to information and services together with contact information for those in need of additional assistance. 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And the telephone number to speak to Lauren, 046-689-3402.
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3: The unmistakable sound of Frankie Valli in the Four Seasons at 10 minutes to 11 here on 1395 Adelaide's 5AA. Just seeing if I'm up to date with the SMSs. And the short answer to that is, what is it? We got another one. Hey, Andrew, just watch Max's last stand-up routine. Tell him his best joke is thinking he's a comedian. All right, thank you very much for your text. The text line 0448 08 1395. The number to ring is 8223 0000. While I'm waiting for your calls, I thought I'd play a bit of music. It's a song. Goes back to the early 1970s from a singer, Harry Chapin. Harry Chapin, he passed away in 1981. I think it was the result of a car accident. He was on his way to a charity show. But he had a number of hit songs over the years. He was a storyteller. And he told long stories in his songs, and he had trouble getting his songs on radio back in the 1970s because they were so long, whereas the most songs were, you know, 2-3 minutes, 3.5 minutes long. His sometimes went for 5, 6, and sometimes longer. So radio stations back during that era were reluctant to play them because they were too long, but eventually got them on air, and he had a number of hits. I'm just trying to think of The Cat's in the Cradle. You remember that song, The Cat's in the Cradle? He's the one who came up with that one, which is a lovely song. There's Taxi. He drove taxis for a while in New York City, and he related a lot of his songs to personal experiences. And he also had a big hit with this song, WOLD.

0: There you go. W-O-L-D, Harry Chapin. Good song, and he had quite a few good songs if you've ever listened to his album. If you haven't, can I suggest you maybe look it up? Rosie sent me in a text saying, love this man's music, such a shame to lose him. The song about a truck full of bananas is good too. Thanks. Yeah, we might find that, Doug. 30,000 pounds of bananas. And it's... yes, it's an entertaining song. And now what do we got here? Stephen Panic. Hey, Stephen. He says, Andrew, after seeing that Gus report tonight, I just don't know what to make of the case. Unfortunately, it most likely will never be solved. 50 years down the track, we will only have suspects, a lot of questions and theories, but no firm answers. Yes, it's a real tragedy, Stephen. Thank you very much for your text as well. The text line is 0448 08 1395. The number to ring to be interactive is 8223 0000. Amnesty International has found that a high-profile crackdown on scams in Cambodia bypassed almost two-thirds of the operations the NGO had identified, failed to protect trafficking victims. The Cambodian government has rejected the report, saying more than 250 operations had been targeted, and experts say that the crackdown has disrupted the industry. The criminal networks were adaptable and resilient. And Donald Trump says the newly revamped Lincoln Memorial reflecting pool needs repairs after disgraceful vandalism. A multi-million dollar project to turn the historic pool American flag blue was recently completed, but its new blue paint has been peeling, and the water had turned green with algae. The U.S. president, who has struggled to explain why the renovation has seemingly backfired, said multiple people were arrested for vandalizing the historic site. 8223-0000, the number to call.
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0: 2 minutes after 11 and it is cold outside. Yes, it is. Temperature 7 degrees, but it feels like 6.1. So it's going to get down to 6 overnight, and we're looking at a pretty cold week for most of it. A little bit of sun around the place. Tomorrow's going to be partly cloudy, 15 overnight, low 6. Tuesday will be mostly sunny, 16. Minimum temperature 8 degrees. Pretty much the same for Wednesday. Thursday, partly cloudy, and again, similar temperatures, overnight low 8, top of 16. Friday, 16, the minimum temperature, partly cloudy, 70 overnight low. And I'm cold just reading out these temperatures, so I hate to think how you must be feeling if you're out and about in the cold at the moment. 17, mostly sunny on Saturday, minimum temperature 8 degrees. And then on Sunday, it's warming up to 18 degrees. We could expect a shower or two. Overnight low of 10 degrees. So there's your 7-day forecast. My telephone number is 8223-0000 and text me 0448-08-1395. Leo at Paraka. How you going, Leo?
9: Well,
0: I'm all right. Yeah. Are you outside?
9: Yes, I am.
0: You must be. Are you rugged up?
9: Oh, yeah, pretty rugged up, all right, Andrew. But I'll be coming inside. It's starting to get a bit cold here.
0: Yeah, well, it is. Yeah, very cold.
9: But I'm pretty rugged up, Andrew, aren't you? Excuse me, Andrew.
0: You're right.
9: For some reason, I just like hitting out the Andrew. I know it's kind of a bit weird doing it, but...
0: No, not at all.
9: I just like sitting out. I don't know why, Andrew.
0: Well, where's your wife sitting at the moment?
9: Oh, she's watching in the idiot box.
0: Right, okay. Well, that's probably the reason why you like it outside.
9: I don't want TV there. I don't even watch the news or anything, to be honest.
0: Mm.
9: I just catch a load of crap nowadays. I just can't handle that sort of stuff.
0: Yeah.
9: Now, if you're sitting there and you're paying for it, Dancing with the Stars, they don't crap like that, you know what I mean, Andrew?
0: Dancing with the Stars?
9: Yeah.
0: Yeah. Some people like it. Some people like that entertainment.
9: Doesn't do anything for me. Anyway, I want to ask you something because I learn a lot from you and Dougie too and a lot of people. Elter Skelter, what's that? That's about the Manson.
0: That's right, yeah. There was a Beatles song called Helter Skelter. And Charles Manson followers, they said they were going to go helter skelter when it came to the Sharon Tate murders.
9: Yeah, I
0: think they put up graffiti saying helter skelter.
9: Yeah, I remember seeing something like that on TV years ago.
0: Yeah,
9: what's that mean? Does it mean anything?
0: It means sort of going wild. I suppose that's the simplest way to describe it. Helter skelter.
9: Yeah.
0: Out of control.
9: Out of control. Yeah.
0: Out of control. One of the scariest books I ever read was about the Charles Manson family and their murders and the way they stalked their victims. It was really unnerving. The way they went about it really was.
9: Yeah, was he the one that told him to do all that sort of stuff, Andrew?
0: He pretty much had his followers brainwashed.
9: Yeah,
0: It was a cult.
9: How could he do something like that? Well, fair enough, I suppose. I don't know.
0: He was crazy.
9: Crazy. Yes, say that again. Yes.
0: Yeah.
9: But so anyway, I've learned something. Yes. Yeah.
0: And what are you going to do with that information, Leo? What are you? How are you going to use it?
9: No, I just want to know what it means. You know, like, now I learned something about it. Mm-hmm. You know what I mean?
0: Mm-hmm.
9: Now, Andrew, I think you played a song the other day. I'd like to thank that man.
0: Oh, who put the bomb in the bomb, bomb, bomb,
9: bomb? Bomb, bomb, bomb, bomb, yeah.
0: Yep.
9: You know, I haven't heard that song for years. That
0: one. Yeah, I know. Barry Mann.
9: Barry Mann, was it?
0: Yeah. It's a good song. It's a good song.
9: It was a good song, actually, yeah.
0: Yeah.
9: Some of those songs, they must be very clever the way they do it. You've got to be pretty good to do it, you know?
0: Yeah. I think in order to be a good muso, a good songwriter, it's divine inspiration. I think in some cases it just comes to you through divine inspiration.
9: Yeah. And I did mention the other one, I forgot. Who did that song? You've got personality.
0: Lloyd Price.
9: Lloyd Price, that's it.
0: Yeah.
9: Lloyd Price, yeah, that's right, yeah. Yeah, that were all good. I got a lot of them on tape, you know what I mean?
0: Yeah.
9: A proper tape, but I brought a video. Mm-hmm. And I haven't played them for a long time. I could have given me out one day and played them too, I suppose, yeah. Yeah, so...
0: I was going through my stuff, cupboards over the weekend, because I've got these new glasses where I see where there's dust now, whereas before I could pretend that my house was clean, my place was clean. But I came across these old reels of recordings I did years ago on radio, and some of them would go back to, I don't know, maybe 30 years, I reckon.
9: Well, yeah, Andrew, I've got some of those real tapes. These are the same. I think these are what you're talking about.
0: Yeah, but Leo, just because I say I've got one, you don't have to say you've got one as well. You know that, don't you?
9: And I've got about four or five reels.
0: Yeah. Well, I've got 10.
9: Well, I've got about four or five. I don't know exactly.
0: I've got tons.
9: And they're about 6 inches round. Like
0: right, yep, yeah, yeah, that's right.
9: They work anything, Andrew? Anybody collect them nowadays?
0: I don't know. I don't know what the quality of the tape would be like. Because they're magnetic, I'm not sure. See, they degrade over time. So whether or not there still would be reasonable quality, it's hard to know. I've got to find a place to take them where I can get it converted onto a CD or something like that.
9: Andrew,
0: yep.
9: I've got radio cassette. I've had for over 50 years. They still work as good as the day that I bought them.
0: Yeah, really? Oh, that's good.
9: No, that's true, Andrew.
0: Yeah, I believe you.
9: I got VHS tapes. I gave three or four to Mel Usher.
0: Yep.
9: I gave them to her. Come up the station, I gave them to her.
0: Yeah.
9: And they're about Elvis, you know, like, that's the way it was. And there was one about Priscilla showing the mansion and all that stuff, you know
0: right.
9: What I mean?
0: Right, yeah, yeah.
9: And I gave them to Mel, and I said, Mel, they should do it. And she did play, and my aunt said, she said, Leo, it went perfect.
0: Oh, good one. Fantastic.
9: And I bought them, Andrew, around about 1980, I reckon, around about that era, yeah.
0: Mm-hmm.
9: But I've got cassette here, Andrew, that I bought 50 years ago. It's still working as good as the day they do.
0: Well, that's fantastic. That's good to hear.
9: Yeah. Yeah, well, yeah. Yeah. Andrew, the ones I got, do you want them?
0: What's that?
9: The real taste I got. Would you want them?
0: No. I've got mine. I've got to get converted. I've got to get those converted.
9: Oh, I see.
0: Yeah, so I don't need any more. But thanks anyway, Leo.
9: Yeah, if anybody out there wants them or something like that, I'll give them to me.
0: Right. Yeah. Well, you need in order to play them, you need a reel-to-reel machine.
9: I haven't got one of those, man.
0: Well, no, see, that's it. a lot of people haven't got them anymore because they're obsolete now.
9: Oh, I tell you what, Andy, there are going to be a few around, wouldn't be many.
0: No.
9: Yeah, no, no, Andy, listen to me. There would be some around that people collect, like...
0: Yeah, customer. But you need... The thing is, once they break down, if you haven't got the parts to fix them, then they're useless.
9: Yeah, I know what you're saying, Andrew, but if someone's got one and want to sell it, they might want big dollars for it.
0: Well, I know. It depends on how much they're worth, how much they're worth.
9: Andrew, I know as much as you know. That's why I'm asking you.
0: Well, I'm not going to know.
9: Andrew, now listen, before I go.
0: Yeah.
9: I've got a fair few cassette players, radio cassettes.
0: Yep.
9: And this one's my favourite, this one. It's a big cassette player.
0: Mm-hmm.
9: Big one.
0: Big one. And how big?
9: I would have to say. It'd be 2 foot long.
0: 2 foot long, yep.
9: And it's only got one tape deck on it.
0: Right.
9: Because it was the early model, because later they brought out cassette players with two tape decks on it, or two tapes, mm-hmm. You know what I mean?
0: Yep.
9: And this one I got, Andy, you can plug the record player into it.
0: Right.
9: You play the record and the sound comes through the speakers.
0: Yes.
9: On my cassette player.
0: Yeah.
9: A friend of mine looked it up one day, wasn't that long ago, and the one, it was for sale, there were two for sale, two different people.
0: Right.
9: One was in good nick, exactly the same as the one I got.
0: Right.
9: Ever guess how much they want to put, Andrew? I'm not lying to you.
0: $100.
9: Keep going.
0: $500.
9: Keep going.
0: $1,000.
9: Oh, close to it. No, they won
0: $950
9: for it. $950.
0: Well.
9: And the one, another one exactly the same, but somebody else owned it.
0: Yeah.
9: Exactly the same, but it needed work. $550.
0: $550. Yeah. Well. Hey, I got a message here from Graham who says, "Hi, Andrew. Let Leo know to watch Jeremy Lee, The New World Order, and let your listeners know."
9: Who's that, Jeremy Lee? I never heard of him.
0: Me either. But anyway, Graham says we should watch it, The New Order.
9: Now, Andy, before I go, I'm just curious. Now, there's a show that used to be on TV. I don't know if it's still on there.
0: Mm-hmm.
9: I think it was Law and Order. Now, was that Jane Manson's daughter in that show?
0: Was it who?
9: Jane Manson.
0: I never watched it, so I can't say.
9: Could you ask Dougie? I just want to know.
0: He doesn't know either. He doesn't know either, Leo.
9: Law and Order.
0: Yeah, he doesn't know either.
9: Oh, that's all right. That's all right. I just wonder. I think she was in that. The daughter was in that movie. Because her daughter was in the back seat of the car when her mother went under the truck and she said, you know what I mean, Angie? She was, I'm not going to say the way she died, but you know the way she died. Yeah.
0: Right.
9: You know?
0: No.
9: Jane Manson, how she died?
0: No.
9: Oh, the truck went underneath the car went underneath the truck.
0: Right.
9: What do you think happened?
0: Yeah, well, we don't need to go into that, do we?
9: You know, it's not a very nice thing to say. How she died?
0: No, it's not.
9: Well, I'm just trying to be nice about it. I don't want to...
0: Yeah, no, that's all right. I don't have to go into all the detail. You know, people have got imaginations.
9: That's it. Now, one thing before I go, Andy, what's that word called again? When you think you've been somewhere and you haven't been there. What do you call it?
0: Deja vu.
9: Deja vu. That's it, deja vu.
0: Deja vu. Didn't you just say that?
9: Deja vu, yeah.
0: Deja vu. Deja vu.
9: Oh, don't worry about it, Andrew. I have trouble with my speech, but...
0: Yeah, no, that's all right. That's all right. Deja vu.
9: That's all right then, Andrew. All right then, Andrew. I think I've said my two bottles worth, and I think I better make tracks. What do you reckon?
0: Well, Leo, you have a good week, all right? Stay warm.
9: Andrew, ta-da, bye.
0: Okay.
9: Stay
0: tuned, Doug, too. All right. No worries at all. Thanks, Leo. You take care. 16 minutes after 11. Hey, the subject of bullying is one that rears its head quite often in our modern society. And I want to get your feedback on this. Malaysia has introduced a new anti-bullying law that could see parents face court action or a fine if their children are convicted of bullying. New tribunal has been set up to oversee bullying cases that are too complex for schools to handle. Malaysia has one of the highest bullying rates in the world. I didn't know that. So there you go. And earlier this month, Malaysia banned millions of children under the age of 16 from having social media accounts, joining a growing global effort to tighten safety protections. When it comes to the parents being responsible for their children's bullying, would you like to see that introduced here into Australia? Let me know. 8223-0000 is the number. Text 0448-08-1395.
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0: 8223-0000 is my number. Text 0448-08-1395 so we can find out what's on your mind on this Sunday evening as we make our way to the magic hour of midnight, which is around about 40 minutes away from now. Lester's on the line at Semaphore Park. Hi, Lester.
23: Hey, mate. Yeah. I want to talk about the South Australian Civil Administrative Tribunal, commonly called the Housing Tribunal.
0: Yes.
23: They're supposed to hold open hearings. Hear from the Housing SA, mm-hmm. and they're supposed to hear from the residents.
0: Yes.
23: They don't. They're in breach of their charter.
0: Right, okay. Have you tried to attend one of these meetings?
23: Yeah, I got locked down and told to take me medication.
0: What was that? You got...
23: Told to take me medication by the psychiatrist.
0: Right, okay, yes.
23: Which is illegal. As far as I'm concerned, the South Australian Civil Administrative Tribunal couldn't manage to have an SHIT without jumping up the back end of Peter Mellon.
0: All right. Thank you very much, Lester. Yes. No, I appreciate your call, Lester. You take care. All right. And call again another time, maybe. It's 23 minutes after 11. Josh at Perry Hills. Hi, Josh.
1: Hey, mate.
0: How you doing?
1: Yeah. Been a while, isn't
0: it? It has been a while, yeah.
1: Yeah. Nah, just before I get to what I called, I heard you talking about bullying and that. I'm so thankful I was never bullied in school, but I witnessed it.
0: Yeah.
1: And, you know, just the scars of watching someone being bullied and bashed and that is,
0: yeah.
1: was enough. You know what I mean?
0: It's pretty cruel.
1: And, no, it is.
0: Yeah.
1: And I'm just so, so grateful that both of my kids never experienced it either.
0: But,
1: I mean, they experienced teasing, a little bit of, like, social sort of bullying where they're excluded from the group or whatever, but it was resolved really quickly. So my heart goes out to all the parents that have to put up with the kids coming home with the drama and all that.
0: Oh, you know? Yeah, and it's tough. It's tough, yeah.
1: Mm.
0: Yeah.
1: But, yeah, so the reason why I called is I saw your Facebook post about what you invested in.
0: Oh, yeah, my glasses, reading glasses, yeah.
1: Yeah. So, like, today, I never thought I would do it, but I actually spent nearly $200 on electric blankets, so that's my investment.
0: Right.
1: Yeah. And, yeah, I just thought that, you know, the reason why I can do these things, because I'm actually celebrating, it's actually 12 months since I've played the poker machine.
0: Really?
1: Yeah.
0: Congratulations.
1: Thanks.
0: Yeah.
1: Yeah, I've been a gambler since I was 15.
0: Yeah.
1: So, yeah, it's been a long part of my life. So, and the way I look at it, I'm always going to be a gambler, so I just need to watch where I step every step of the way.
0: That's a good philosophy to have. I relate to what you're saying in the sense that I haven't had a cigarette for how many years? Well, 20... I reckon about 24 years, but I'm still a smoker who chooses not to smoke because I know if I have one cigarette, I'll be back smoking 20 a day.
1: Yeah, no, you're dead right. Yeah, like I've been gambling since I was 15 because the pub that me and my friends used to go to, they used to just turn a blind eye because we were quiet and we, you know what I mean?
0: Yeah, yeah.
1: So, I mean, that might have shocked a lot of people because these days it's highly regulated.
0: Yes.
1: So you wouldn't be able to get away with it these days, but no, it's every step of the way. But the way I just thought the unique way that I learned like techniques was through Grok AI. I don't know if you've heard of that, like Elon's AI.
0: Right. Yeah. Artificial intelligence. Yeah.
1: Yeah. I just spoke into that and just said, how do we get through this?
0: Right.
1: Yeah.
0: Oh, wow. Yeah.
1: Yeah. And it was like, it was calling me a degenerate. And I needed
0: what?
1: To snap out of it. Yeah. No, dead set. It was unreal. Yeah. I said, I'll be brutally honest. I, you know, want to give this up for the good.
0: Yeah.
1: And then it started talking to me like a real person and started calling me like degenerate gambler and I only care about myself.
0: Oh, wow.
1: And all this sort of stuff. Yeah. It was crazy.
0: How did that make you feel?
1: I was actually laughing.
0: Right.
1: Saying it.
0: So it was giving you tough love.
1: It was. And those who know Grok AI know that it's not, it's pretty, like, on the edge sort of stuff.
0: Right. I've never heard of, I've heard of AI, but not Grok AI.
1: Yeah, it's Elon's version of AI.
0: Right.
1: Yeah. Yeah, it's not like the, because the one that, what's the tech guy? He's always talking about.
0: Richard Basco.
1: Yeah. Yep. He's always spruiking one of them. But I found that one was very restricted and very sort of mellow. And yeah, it doesn't tell you anything. But Grok, if you pay for the full version, it's basically no holds barred.
0: Right.
1: Stuff. Yeah.
0: Wow. How much do you pay for that?
1: Oh, it's like, I got like an intro. I've cancelled the subscription now, but at the time it was like 6 months for free and then $9.95 a month.
0: Yeah. Yeah.
1: But I just thought that I just sort of break up the politics talk. Not that I have anything wrong with that.
0: No. Well, there hasn't been a lot of talk about politics tonight.
1: No. Nah,
0: but it has been a bit quiet, so I appreciate you ringing in.
1: That's cool. But, yeah, I'm happy to keep, like, talking about this. But I just thought that, you know, there's my life's never been better, mate.
0: Right.
1: Like I said, I mean, I've never, like gambled life savings or anything. It's always been surplus money I've spent.
0: Mm-hmm.
1: Now I'm spending that surplus money on more meaningful things like electric blankets and stuff.
0: Well, yeah, it's good that you, haven't gambled away your house or something like that. I remember when the pokies first came out back in the 1990s, I interviewed one lady who'd lost her house because of gambling, because of gambling on the pokies. And I spoke to many other people. Other people rang me up and just to say how much they had lost as a result of gambling on the pokies.
1: Yeah, I've got friends that have done the same, mate. They've had divorces, lost their kids.
0: Yeah.
1: You know, everything. And they were the same people that sat with me in that room all those years ago. Like,
0: wow.
1: Kids.
0: Yeah. Yeah.
1: So
0: I had a mate when I was growing up, and he was a gambler, and we were about 18, 19, and he declared himself bankrupt at the age of 19.
1: Yeah.
0: Because he'd gotten into so much debt, and he'd go to the ATMs and just take out money that he didn't have. He had access to credit.
1: Yeah.
0: How he did it, I don't know, because I thought back in those days you could only get hold of money that was yours. But he got himself into a lot of debt. I don't even know how much. But to declare yourself bankrupt at the age of 19, that's not good. I'm not sure if he learnt from that either.
1: Nah, I think, like you said, once you're a gambler for life, I feel. You're never not an addict, I feel. But my biggest concern is these days, I don't know if you see, there's like a lot of professional gamblers on Facebook now. You catch their, have you seen them on like the reels?
0: No.
1: Stuff like that, shorts, yeah. Like there's now people that they'll go, here I am, $500, let's go. And then they're like, oh, I won $5,000. And I think, I just wonder if who's really funding this, whether it's money laundering or the big, you know, the I don't want to get too far.
0: No. Well, you bring up an interesting point, because that would be a good way to offload a certain amount of money. And I suppose you have a certain amount of percentage that you're prepared to lose, knowing that because you might have got it illegally in the first place, but knowing that, one, you're still going to be in front, but two, you might get lucky and make a hell of a lot more.
1: Yeah, right, because I worked my way to VIP in the casino, you know, upstairs.
0: Yeah, yeah.
1: Level. And I'd see people next to me doing $50 push, just, you know, three presses, $50.
0: Yeah.
1: And this is not that long ago, and I'm shrugging my shoulders thinking, what cost of living prices?
0: Yeah.
1: You know what I mean?
0: I see what you're talking about all the time when it comes to just being out and about, the amount of people in restaurants and having a good time, and not begrudging them for that at all. But I've been to the casino too and seen people just betting you know, and not in the VIP section, but just downstairs in the normal section, you know, $100 bets, one after the other.
2: Yep.
0: Yeah.
2: Yep. Yeah. It just makes you think, don't it? It's the same as like when you go to the football and you see people coming back with tray after tray after tray of beers.
0: Yeah.
2: What are they, $15 a pop?
0: Yeah, I know, it's crazy.
2: Doing that from first to last siren.
0: Mm.
2: You think, you know, there's no cost like living crisis sometimes. Like you just think, where's this money coming from? You know what I mean?
0: Yeah.
2: But yeah, but nah. Look, I'm quite proud of myself.
0: Well, you rightly so. Good on you.
2: People might think big deal, who cares, but nah. I feel like it.
0: No, well, you've done well. It's a great achievement. 12 months without gambling on the pokies. Now, the only downside to buying a $200 electric blanket is you're going to have to save up to pay for the electricity.
2: Yeah. Yeah, well, no. Well, this one's got a timer, so I can just set it.
0: Set it and forget?
2: 20 minutes.
0: Yep.
2: 20 minutes or whatever.
0: Yeah.
2: Because, yeah, I had one many years ago, but I'd wake up like on fire sort of thing, you know what I mean?
0: Mm,
2: like, I can't handle it because I have one leg. Even in winter, I've got one leg out of the blanket. I heat up pretty much, but yeah.
0: I'm not a big fan of electric blankets because I don't know. I just don't like them.
2: They do cause a lot of anxiety.
0: They do.
2: Yeah. But that's why I spent the money on this one because this one, quite handy. It's got like a little LED display on the side.
0: Yeah.
2: And you can control your settings and it's pretty cool. But, I don't know. I've never really heard many people call you about gambling addiction. I know, I won't say the name, but there's quite a famous, and you know who the one I'm talking about, ex-media person that does a bit of social media
0: gambling.
2: And I actually drew a little bit of inspiration from him because I was watching his reels a lot when I was going through, like, the first stages.
0: Oh, good. Well, Mark would really appreciate that.
2: Oh, that's good. Yeah, all right. Mark Aston,
0: And Mark speaks openly about it too.
2: Yeah, I know he does. He's got his reels. And yeah, I drew a bit of inspiration from the bloke. I even sent him a message when I was like 3 or 4 months in. But,
0: well, if he's listening, I'm sure he'll be grateful that he's helped you.
2: Yeah, like I said, I've become a bit preachy, though. That's always the way, isn't it?
0: Well, it is. Reformed anything is you become evangelical.
2: Yeah, no, that's exactly what it is. Mm-hmm. Yeah, you feel like you're born again and you become a bit self-righteous, but it's more me protecting my kids from it because, you know, they're very young and impressionable and they're almost 18 themselves and they're surrounded by the gambling and betting and that. So it's just a matter of time. And, yeah, my son gives me crap and says, oh, am I going to play pokies with him when he turns 18 because he wants me to and that, and I just laugh with him and, you know, it's not the end of the world, but yeah, I have had one. I will actually tell you a story. I had one slip up. I'm still maintaining the 12 months, but it was a funny story. I was getting my car serviced and the shuttle bus, they have a shuttle bus. So they like say, we'll pick you up and take you into the city and then pick you up when your car's ready.
0: Mm-hmm.
2: And they, funnily enough, they dropped me off the front of North Terrace, right in front of Sky City.
0: Oh, right. Yeah.
2: I jumped out of this minivan and there was a $20 note sitting in the gutter.
0: Oh, wow.
2: And, which is a miracle in itself that no one had picked it up on North Terrace. But I picked it up and I looked up and the first thing I saw was the doors of Sky City.
0: Yeah.
2: And I thought, oh, this is an omen. So I marched in there, chucked it in, it was gone like 5 seconds. And I thought, I was better off buying myself lunch with it. And,
0: well, yeah. What about the guy who was playing the guitar in front of that $20 you found?
2: In the suitcase. It was in the suitcase.
0: In the bowl. That's all right. I'll tell you a funny story. And look, I have the occasional flutter. I don't bet all the time. But there's one day, it had been a long day. I was tired. And I thought, it was a Friday night. And I thought, stuff it, I'm going to stop off at the pub and have a drink. And as I walked in, there was literally a sign that's something about you, this could be your lucky day. And I thought, you know what the hell, it could be my lucky day. So I put $20 in the machine and all of a sudden the machine froze and I didn't know what was going on.
2: Yep.
0: And then I called over the attendant. I said, what's happening? It's frozen. And she said, well, you've just, I think I won $1,300. And, yeah. I'm smart enough to know that it was a fluke. And what I did was, and I don't think the bar staff were very happy with me because they're probably used to watching people just try and, you know, they think they're on a winning streak, so they keep on betting, and gradually losing it all. I took it all out and went home. And so that was good. Yeah.
2: But that's why I gamble. It was like the thrill of the chase.
0: Yeah.
2: So when you lose, you're lower than low, but when you win, you're higher than high, and you feel invincible. And you're walking out with those wads of cash in your wallet, and you go home to your family, and you wave them in their face and say, look what I've just done, and... You know?
0: Yeah, I never had that high. I never had that high because I know how easy it. I've listened to too many stories about it all going bad, and so I always set myself a limit, like $20. I can afford to lose $20, and if I lose it, I lose it, and if I double it, I quit.
2: Yep. No, it's good. It's good that you like that. You've obviously got good willpower. I have that willpower to do it. There may be a chance if I'm in a group setting and we might have a bit of a syndicate and we all chuck in $20 between the four of us, and, you know, fine. But I don't think I could ever just leave, like sitting in the lounge room now, get up and just go play the poker.
0: No.
2: Do you know what I mean?
0: I know exactly what you mean.
2: It'll be a social setting more than anything.
0: But so, there are a lot of lonely people in those pokey places they go for... just to be around socially people. Hey, Josh, I've got to leave you there, mate, but thanks very much for calling in and having a good chat. I appreciate it. It's been interesting.
2: Likewise. We'll chat again soon.
0: Right? I hope so. You look after yourself, Josh, and congratulations once more, okay? Well done.
2: Thanks. See ya.
0: Cheers. Bye. It's 22 minutes to 12 here on 1395 Adelaide's 5AA. The number to ring, 8223-0000, and text 0448-08-1395. Hello to Anne Peters from SA Casting, who is listening to the program. Lovely to know you're listening in on a Sunday night, Anne. Hope you're staying warm. Text says Sky City Casino was just fined $21 million recently. Yes, it was. What else have we got? A text, no name. Couple of my favourite cheating songs are George Jones, Radio Lovers, and Bobby Blue Bland. There's a rat loose in my house. What's yours and the listeners' favourites? 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Text 0448-08-1395. 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
10: This is Andrew Reimer.
0: And do I have to tell you, it is bloody cold. Yes, it is bloody cold. Even in the studio, it's bloody cold. I should have a jacket on. It's 6 degrees the temperature outside at the moment. But let me see what it feels like. Well, it's actually 5.9 degrees, but it feels like 4.8. So 15 degrees, the forecast top, getting down to 6 overnight. So we're really below the 6-degree mark. 8223-0000 is my number. And Faye at Windsor Gardens is on the line. Hi, Faye.
13: Oh, hello, Andrew. How are you going?
0: I'm cold. How are you going?
13: I'm all right. Haven't you got air conditioning in?
0: Well, yeah, but it's cold, though. It's cold air conditioning. That's all right.
13: Yeah.
0: Yeah.
13: You should have it on hot. I've got mine on hot and I've got the heater on in the other room.
0: Oh, lovely.
13: It's really it's still freezing, though, all the same. I feel it myself sometimes.
0: Oh, yeah, yeah.
13: I want to just thank you for the shows that you were on all last week almost. It was a pleasure to be able to be with you, and you kept me great company. And when we were talking about, it was on the Friday last week, the 12th of June, we were talking about what we were doing on that particular day. And soon after I hung off, can I reflect on a caller who came on soon after me?
0: Yeah, of course you can.
13: I'd like to say that Jenny from Allen Big Gardens came on, and she was talking to you, and she asked you as to how often I rang in, or when, how often I rang in, or how long I've been ringing in.
0: Yeah.
13: And you told her, and between the both of you, you gave me some very good and great comments, to which I appreciate.
0: Well, we appreciate you. You've been ringing me. I reckon you've been ringing.
13: Say that Jenny from Allen Big Gardens came on, and she was talking to you, and she asked you as to how often I rang in, or when, how often I rang in, or how long I've been ringing in.
0: Yeah.
13: And you told her, and between the both of you.

0: I think Jeff Medwell.
1: Yeah.
0: I know Jeremy Cordo.
1: Yep.
0: I'm sure I rang into.
1: Oh, you did, yeah.
0: Yeah, and oh gosh, I forgot who else.
1: Well, I reckon it'd be 28 years you've been ringing me. Because,
0: goodness.
1: Yeah, 28 years. Obviously, I had a couple of breaks in between. But
0: yes, that's
1: right. But it's over a span of 28 years, Faye, that you've been calling me. Because I started talk back in 98.
0: Oh, okay.
1: Yeah.
0: That's right. I do remember that now.
1: Because I was working with Hinch, and then when Hinch left, the boss came up and said, we're restarting overnight talk back because it was recorded music. And we're restarting, and do you want to do it? And I said, yeah. And he says, well, it's lucky you said yeah, because you would have got the sack because we got nothing else for you.
0: Oh, he was nearly going to give it to somebody else, eh?
1: Well, he would have if I said no. But
0: yeah.
1: I said yes. I said yeah. I'll give it a go for a while.
0: Yeah.
1: And then I left in 2000, and then I got a call from I got three calls from 5AA saying, can I help him out on weekends? Can I help out? Can I help out? And then Paul Bartlett, their manager, he rang me and said, look, can you just help us out for 2 weeks? And I said yes, and I ended up staying for a few years.
0: And
1: yeah.
0: And you've been with ever since?
1: No. I went off and did my Air Force stuff, and then I did a couple of other things, and then I came back in 2010.
0: Oh, that's right.
1: Yeah, so I've been this 16 years, this stint, yeah.
0: Goodness me! It's a great show, and you know you've done well, and I hope we have many more. And I wish you was on there permanently, but at night time. But that's the way it is, and it's nice to be on at weekends as well.
1: Yeah, hey Caroline, thank you so much for that, Faye. Caroline is in Greenock, so up there in the Barossa Valley. And it's currently 1.7 degrees there, but it feels like minus 0.9.
0: Mm.
1: So that's cold. Thank you very much, Caroline, for sending that in. Yeah. And, Faye, thanks for calling. Lovely to hear from
0: you.
1: You're
0: welcome.
1: You have a great
0: week,
1: right? Okay, I really appreciate it. Thank you very much. All right. We might do take another quick break and then come back. Lynette says... Andrew, regarding the temperature, who decides what it feels like as opposed to what it actually is? That's my question and the million-dollar question, Lynette. All right, 8223-0000, text 0448-08-1395.
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4: Interactive Radio, 1395, Adelaide's 5AA. Yes, and we've got Peter at Marlston on the line, wants to talk about gambling. Hello, Peter.
5: Hello, Andrew. I'm a sinner.
4: You're a sinner again.
5: Well, not in drinking. I've hardly had anything today. I was watching the football on TV and scared to go to Unley, joining the celebrations with John Halbert, Rick Davies, John Tilbrook, Mick Noonan couldn't make it, but I'll be at the Bay next week. Would love to see you and Mark from Cinderella at the Bay, and maybe we can get Angelo to come along too. Anyway, my biggest sin was when I was 18, it wasn't a sin, it was legal, and I was at Adelaide Uni doing an arts economics degree, which I never completed. I won $6,800, and bear in mind that was 50 years ago, on a Harold Park treble on a Friday night, and as I texted you, the only person I told was my mum, and we had the best Christmas of all time that year, and gambling is a wealth hazard, drinking is a health hazard, and living is just as from day to day. Yeah.
4: Yeah, well, there you go. There you go.
5: Yeah. See, I don't play the pokies much. I have done it at the Cremorne occasionally, and I've done it at the Watermark. I've even done it at the Glenelg Club at the Bay, but it doesn't give me a thrill playing the pokies. Watching my horse go over the line in a horse race is more thrilling to me, so there you go.
4: There you go. All right, Peter. Thank you very much for that. You have a good week.
5: When are you next on?
4: Well, should be next weekend.
5: So is Leith on this week or Matthew?
4: I think Leith is on.
5: And then David goes overseas, correct?
4: Yes, correct.
5: Matthew takes over?
4: Yes.
5: And Maddie's following Leith to afternoon. So who's producing Matthew? You don't know?
4: I don't know.
5: All right. Well, I hope to catch up with you again at the Bay soon. And go Sturt, there you are.
4: Well, they had a good win today. Sturt had
5: very
4: a good win today.
5: Mediocre opposition, yep.
4: All right. Good on you, Peter. Thank you. Thank you very much. All right. It's 7 minutes, 7 minutes away from midnight here on 1395 Adelaide's 5AA. And we've got Alison at Parkside. Hi, Alison. Are you there, Alison? No, I think she's put us on hold. Can you try and get her back, please, Doug? I'm just having a look at the football for next week, the AFL. Brisbane Lions, Thursday night, take on Sydney Swans. Alison, do you want to give us a call back at the Gabba? Then on Friday night, Hawthorn take on the GWS Giants at the MCG. On Saturday, Carlton take on the West Coast Eagles at Marvel Stadium. Then at the MCG, Collingwood versus Richmond. Port Adelaide playing. Oh, it's Showdown. Showdown next week at Adelaide Oval. So that's going to be a big night. I might be getting next Saturday night off then. If that's the case, we'll have to wait and see. Alison, hi, Alison.
6: Hello. Oh, that was quick.
4: Yeah.
6: How are you?
4: Yeah, good. How are you going? All right?
6: Oh, Isn't it freezing cold?
4: Yeah, it's cold. It is cold.
6: Oh,
4: yeah.
6: Oh, my goodness. Yeah. Anyway, I don't know if you like movies, but, you know, Pulp Fiction is right up there. But I saw this movie tonight, Bad Boys 2.
4: All right. No, I haven't seen Bad Boys 1.
6: No, well, I haven't either.
4: Right.
6: But Bad Boys 2, oh, my goodness, it's so violent and so horrific.
4: Really?
6: Like, you just can't take your eyes off it.
4: Mm-hmm.
6: And I was down at my friend's place. He said, have you seen the first one? I said, no. He said, well, sit down and watch this with me. Oh, my goodness, I was glued. So it's worth watching. It's worth watching.
4: Bad Boys 2. All right.
6: Bad Boys 2. Yes.
4: Yeah, there are some good movies around at the moment. Are you live streaming it or?
6: Well, it was just on his telly.
4: Oh, on free to air.
6: Yes.
4: Okay.
6: Yes.
4: All right.
6: But extremely violent and a lot of swearing, which is not really my thing. But
4: right.
6: Anyway, but captivating. Yes.
4: Captivating.
6: In a weird sort of way.
4: Right.
6: Yes.
4: Yeah.
6: No, have a look at it.
4: I will. And so how are you feeling otherwise? Because I know you've had some health issues.
6: Yes, I have. I've had a good day. And die from Anglevale.
4: Yeah.
6: We had falling out, which was unfortunate, but we've rectified it. So we're all good.
4: Yep.
6: And she's still got her health issues.
4: Yeah, she phoned me earlier this evening.
6: Oh, did she?
4: Yes, she did. Yeah.
6: Yes. Yeah. Anyway, we've fixed things and it's all good again. Except I've stuffed my telly up because I can't hardly see at the moment. I pressed a wrong button on my remote, so I've got no television.
4: Oh, no. Well, that's no good.
6: Oh, that's all right.
4: But that means you can listen to the radio more.
6: Well, that's right.
4: Mm-hmm.
6: Exactly. Yes. Anyway, suss that movie out, and maybe I'll do a top 10 movie list.
4: That'll be good.
6: I'm going to do a top 10 on animals that mate for life.
4: Oh, right. That'll be nice.
6: Yes.
4: Yeah. Give me a ring next weekend.
6: Okay, no worries.
4: All right, Alison. Thank you very much for that. That'll be a good one.
6: Take care.
4: Okay, you too.
6: And keep warm.
4: Yeah, the jacket's going on in 2 minutes' time. Okay.
6: Yes.
4: Thanks,
6: yes.
4: Alison. Bye-bye.
6: Thank you. Bye-bye.
4: It's 2 minutes away from midnight here on 1395 Adelaide's 5AA. Marion sent me in a text. Hi, Andrew and Doug. It's 5.4 degrees, but it feels like 4.2 here in Parafield Gardens. My auntie in Coventry said it's 32 degrees there. I'm waiting for Yoshi, the polar bear, to ice skate by any time now. Laugh out loud. Marion, thank you very much for that. Played your Harry Chapin's WOLD earlier on, and Rosie sent me in a text talking about the fact that there was a song about bananas as well that he had. It was 30,000 pounds of bananas, and we've run out of time, unfortunately, because it goes for 5.5 minutes. So I don't want to play that because it's a little bit too long, and we are just about to cross over to the overnight program, who will take you through the early hours of what is your Monday morning. It is a Monday morning. What do we got here? Now, the temperature outside, 5.9 degrees, but it feels like 4.8. And Carolyn sent me a message earlier on saying it was very cold up there at Greenock, 1.7 degrees, but it feels like minus 0.9. So, yeah, spare a thoughts for those in country areas and further up north too when it comes to the cold weather. When you're up in the desert regions, it gets very, very cold overnight. So I hope you're keeping warm wherever it is you might be listening to the program. Now, we are just about to cross over. What else can I tell you to pad things out a little bit when it comes to our Adelaide Emergency Department. The Adelaide Emergency Department's a short time ago, no longer at 169%. Women's and Children's at 166%. The Flinders Medical Centre, 151%. Lyle McEwen, 146%. So there's your, that's the situation there. When it comes to outages, we have got some outages happening. There are five outages affecting 214 SA Power Networks customers. And we've got Elizabeth Park, 62 without power there. Work in progress. Hopefully their repair of underground equipment will be finished by 3 o'clock this morning. Then Parry Hills, 19, still without power there due to an underground cable fault. Hopefully power back on there by 3 o'clock as well. At Albert Park and Woodville West, 16 without power there. Work is in progress and hopefully it will be back on by 4 o'clock this morning. Here in the city, 48 without power till 5 o'clock this morning, maintaining and upgrading the electricity network. And then further down south, down at Ranella, we do have outages down there as well, 69 without power. Crews are travelling to this area. Hopefully it'll be back on by 2 o'clock this morning. So that's all the latest information when it comes to those outages and also what's happening in our emergency departments. Lucas sent me out a text saying, "Hey, Andrew, Bad Boys movies have Will Smith in them. I like Will Smith in movies." Thank you very much for your message there, Luke. Jason says, "Tell Alison if she likes violence to find a movie called Harry Brown featuring Michael Caine." Michael, that's one of my favourite movies. That is really good. That's a great movie with Michael Caine. He plays a very good part, a very convincing part as well. And if you haven't seen Harry Brown, I certainly recommend you do so. So we are just waiting for the overnight program to wind up what it is they're doing and go to a commercial break. So I can go to a commercial break and Doug and I can knock off, go home, take it easy. All right, what I might do is just play a little bit of music until it's ready for them to, because I'm not sure how long they're going to be.

0: There you go, Natalie Cole. This will be an everlasting love, and this will be the end of my part of the program. I look forward to your company next week. Thanks, Doug. Coming in a cold night like tonight. Thank you very much for your calls, your texts, and I look forward to your company next weekend here on 5AA.
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13: Get rid of stuff I don't need.
14: Good thing to do. Be clean out.
13: Relaxing, cooking some decent food. And also, you mentioned that, you know, it's 2 years till the next election. I'd just like to make this point. Why should Pauline Hanson come up with, what do you call them? What are they called? You know, what they want to do. What do they call that? I've gone blank. Their ideas for the you know,
14: the policies? The policies, you mean?
13: Yeah, their policies, yeah. Why won't you come up with policies now when it's 2 years away. Well, why not wait?
14: Well, because they're in the
13: It would be, if it were me, I'd be waiting to see what the situation is at that time.
14: At which time?
13: Closer to the election. It's 2 years away. Things change.
14: They do change. And that's the nation of democracy, isn't it?
13: But that also may be why she hasn't got policies yet.
14: Who are you talking about? Pauline?
13: Yep.
14: I think she has some ideas, but they're not locked away at this stage, are they?
13: That's right.
14: Yeah.
13: That's right.
14: And well, there are ideas that people feel quite passionate about and supportive, but it's a long way to go.
13: Yeah, it is. It is, but it's an idea, but she hasn't locked anything in, which is smart, because she hasn't promised what the others have promised and not followed through with.
14: Yeah.
13: Good point.
14: Yeah, but it's really early, isn't it? We're two years away.
13: I'm thinking, why should she have to make policies now when it's 2 years away?
14: Well, she doesn't have to. She doesn't have to make policy now.
13: Yeah, but people are saying, oh, she doesn't have things. She hasn't got policies. She hasn't got policies. Maybe she doesn't need to yet.
14: No. Well, I think everybody understands that, don't they?
13: Some do. Some don't. Some don't. Some say, oh, she doesn't stand for anything. She's got no policies. I've heard that.
14: Well, I think she's. I think, in fairness to Pauline, I think she's been very, very strong, and she hasn't really.
13: Oh, I think she's done.
14: She hasn't deviated from most of the things she says for the last 30 years.
13: Correct. And that's why I'll be voting for her.
14: You're the one. Leanne, good on you. Thank you. Here we go again. You're being belligerent. I'm being belligerent. Have I been belligerent? It's a big word. I must never say that again. Have I been belligerent, Jay? Belligerent. Just explain that to me, 005, by way of a text. Good morning, Tony and Jay. Big victories, Norwood and Sturt today in the SANFL. Massive game Saturday at Brighton between Glenelg and the Double Blues. Go Sturt, says Pete. Good on you, Pete. Get off the lecturing, Mr. Wonderful. Thank you. Good morning, Tony and Jay. Oh, no, we've already done that one. Sandra, hello.
9: Hi, Tony. Change your subject.
14: Please do.
9: Okay, you mightn't like it, though. You were talking about going on a hot date, and I'm not hiding behind texts or emails. Mm. I'm asking, what happened?
14: Well, what do you need to know?
9: Well, you brought the subject up last week, so where did you go for dinner?
14: I don't want to say.
9: Well, don't bring these subjects up if you don't want to discuss them later on.
14: It was a lunch date. I know.
9: With male or female? I'm not going to say.
14: It was. There was three people at the table.
9: Well, at
14: one stage there was four people at the table.
9: And did two go home together?
14: There was a bit of dancing going on. There was a little bit of eye contact.
9: Yeah.
14: There was the occasional smile.
9: Yeah.
14: What else do you need to know?
9: Well, keep going.
14: Well, I just don't want to... You know, a gentleman never tells, Sandra.
9: Don't... Yeah, all right, I'll let it go. Behind Pauline Hanson on Facebook is Gina Reinhardt.
14: Seems to be.
9: Yeah, she seems to be backing her a lot.
14: She does. And the good thing about Gina, she has plenty.
9: I still want to go on with that first subject, but I better not.
14: I know you do. Well, it's not fair to the person involved who may well be listening.
9: All right, can I ask you this question?
14: Please.
9: Are you going to do it again with the same person?
14: Oh, gee, I hope so, Sandra.
9: Do you think that person could be listening to Talk Back tonight?
14: May well be.
9: Okay, well, I'll ask that person on your behalf.
14: Who, by the way, has exquisite taste in wine. And here's the other thing. Turns out Sandra cooks a really good breakfast.
9: Oh, so we stayed overnight.
14: Jim's in Warrnambool. Good morning, Jim. Welcome to the program.
15: They bloody women, Tony. They want to know everything.
14: I know. It's like a little gossip. Yeah. Little gossip here on Australia Overnight. Hey, bit of goss we love.
15: Well, I usually say when someone gets engaged, I usually say to the father, oh, well, his mother would be happy. Another one's delivered to the sisterhood.
14: No, I missed all of that. So you say to the father what?
15: I usually say when a young bloke gets engaged, right?
14: Yeah.
15: I usually say to the father,
14: yeah,
15: oh, well, his mother or your wife will be happy. She's delivered another one. Another one has been delivered to the sisterhood.
14: Don't quite understand that, I don't think.
15: The women call themselves the sisterhood, don't they? You know, and they all stick together.
14: Oh, do they?
15: It's an old term. Look it up. The sisterhood. It's just a general referral.
14: I thought the sisterhood were nuns.
15: No. Oh, they are. But it can be just a generic term used, you know, for women sort of being together and sort of sticking to that.
14: Well, it's interesting because I don't know that I've ever heard that expression, or my daughters, yeah, I don't know that I've ever heard that expression, the sisterhood.
15: Look it up in your computer machine.
14: All right. Okay. It's another thing to do.
15: You might be able to get your girlfriend to do it.
14: The sisterhood. Well, so there's the sisterhood TV movie. There's what was the sisterhood of something pants? Did you see that one? What was that one?
15: No, I wouldn't bother.
14: There's a sisterhood vampire movie. There's a sisterhood on Netflix. There's the cast of the sisterhood of the traveling pants.
15: Look, steer yourself towards the women's liberation and all that.
14: Sisterhood broadly refers to the close, loyal bond of trust, shared experiences, and mutual support, which is a lovely thing.
15: I'm trying to get at, and yeah, you know, because they all like to get a bloke in control. Anyway, that's the general.
14: Hang on, what did you say? They all like to what?
15: They all like to get a bloke in control. That's the general consensus among a lot of blokes.
14: They all want to control blokes. You've
15: been through it twice, haven't you?
14: They all want to control blokes. Is that right? Wow. This is going to be a fun morning. Justin and Pete, you will be next. Little program we call Australia Overnight. Keep the text line coming. Brutal as it sometimes is, feel free to jump on board and have your say. 0477 693 693.
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14: Shadow Boxer. It's not the Shadow Boxer, it's the Chatter Boxer. Good morning.
23: Good morning, dear Tony. How do we find Tony on a Monday morning?
14: Well, more importantly, what about you? Did you have the best weekend?
23: I did. I know, but I have to go to work soon.
14: What, this morning?
23: I didn't even catch what I...
14: You've got to go to work shortly, this time in the morning.
23: Well, I'm going to sleep and then get in the ring and then I've got to go to work.
14: Now, you're going to love this text that's just come down in front of me. You ready for this?
23: I am, Tony. Go ahead.
14: It's just disappeared off the screen already. Where is it, mate? Oh, it's in the middle. Thank you. Dear Tony, thank you for the wonderful lunch and dinner. What a delight it was to spend the time with you. And enjoyed the breakfast as well. So you just Tony, never know who's listening, do you?
23: Tony, do I need to purchase a new outfit and a microphone?
14: Microphone. A new outfit. That's funny. We need a new outfit. A new frock.
23: And a microphone. Do I need a new outfit and a microphone?
14: What, to be the MC? Yeah, to be the MC.
23: Can I please, Tony? I'd love to be the MC.
14: To do the bridal waltz, do you think?
23: I can organise the wedding in 5 minutes, Tony. I don't want to get ahead of myself. My husband always feels like death.
14: That would be, you would have premature wedding arrangement.
23: Mm. Oh, Tony, I'm thrilled. So you had a lovely weekend.
14: Great weekend. Great weekend.
23: Lovely. Anyway, it's none of our business.
14: It's what I call major distraction.
23: Oh, isn't that kind? That's so sweet, Tony. It's none of our business, but I'm thrilled that you had a lovely weekend.
14: Did have a good weekend.
23: And did you pay, Tony?
14: Good question. And yes, I did.
23: Good boy. That's the way we like it, Tony.
14: Yeah.
23: Old-fashioned. Lovely manners.
14: I know. Right. So do you think I'm up on brownie points?
23: Absolutely.
14: Because as you well know, blokes can lose brownie points way more quickly than we can accumulate them.
23: So you don't have to give us any information. Just one question, if I may.
14: Yeah.
23: Does he or she know what you do for an income?
14: Yes, would be the answer to that. Yeah.
23: Okay, that's okay.
14: Yeah.
23: All right.
14: Knows what I do for a living. That's if you call this living.
23: Yeah, I'm not sure about your job. Is it a job? Is it?
14: Is this what I do for a living? Is this as good as life's going to get, do you think?
23: What do you tell your little grandchildren? Grandpa talks on the phone. He just likes talking on the phone, on the radio.
14: Oh, I don't think they even quite understand. They really just want to talk about, things that are going on in their world. And as a parent, as a grandparent, I'm better off just listening.
23: And having fun.
14: And having fun with them. Yeah.
23: I'm sure there's many people that are on the line, so I have to go because I've got to get my...
14: Well, you go and have a little snooze. You go and off you go and have a bit of a rest. And there you go. Thank you, Shatterboxer. Pete Somerville. Morning, Pete.
1: Yes, good morning. I'd like to be a little harsh with people who think Pauline Hanson doesn't have policies, because all you have to do is open the browser, type in One Nation website, carriage return.
14: There's a lot of stuff there.
1: And you click on the policies page and you can find your subject of interest and have a look at what she wants to do there.
14: Yeah, there's a fair bit on the side, isn't there?
1: It's as simple as that. If you want to know how her donations are going, you click on the donation page and you can watch the progress bar go along. And I think it's somewhere between 4.5 and 5 mil now. If not over, and all she wanted was 1 mil to start off with, so she got she's got close to five times that. And like I said, do some homework. I mean, if you think, for example, if you think Donald Trump is nuts, go and see have a look at his 2020 State of the Union speech.
14: Yeah, it was and, great speech.
1: You'll find a completely different person.
14: Great speech. Yeah.
1: Yep.
14: Yeah. Well, as a dear friend and senior journalist said to me recently, with President Trump, you don't necessarily pay too much attention to what he says. You're better off paying the attention to what he does, because we all know, in terms of what he sometimes throws up, often sounds weird to many. But when you actually watch what he's doing, that is a subtle but very important distinction. Well done, you. Thank you for all these texts. Tone, really loving this morning's program. Gives me a great laugh. Rod, I'm glad you get it. Well done, you. Tony and Jay, your date out is better than the radio series. There's Marion. That's right. We might turn this into the serial, do you think? That's very funny. Good morning, Macca. 3 degrees in Old Ranella, South Australia. I know it well, just up from Burnside, I think, isn't it? This morning feels really chilly. Beep, beep, very cold. That's Barry, the bus driver. Wherever you are, right across Australia, come and join us here on the side. We've got news not far away, 133693. Paid with a headache, says Maggie. No, it wasn't too bad, Maggie. It's pretty well behaved. Just the lateness of the evening, you know what I'm saying? It's Australia overnight. Good morning.
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14: 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Nice to have your company. I'm Tony Mack. It is Australia Overnight.
22: News as it happens. 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
8: Hello, I'm Sarah Wiedersane. US and Iranian negotiators are in Switzerland to discuss the framework for a peace deal to end the war in Iran. They have 60 days to reach an agreement. However, the negotiations have been complicated by the exchange of fire between Israel and Hezbollah in Lebanon. Speaking ahead of the talks, US Vice President J.D. Vance has told reporters he's hopeful progress can be made.
10: We'll have a couple days of talks. We've got to get this thing kicked off in the right way. There's a lot to discuss, but we're going to go through it all.
11: Hopefully make progress on the nuclear issue, make progress on the Lebanon ceasefire issue.
8: Prime Minister Anthony Albanese will hold fuel security talks with his state and territory counterparts today as confusion surrounds the Strait of Hormuz. The government will this week introduce legislation to extend fuel excise relief until the end of July, albeit at a lower rate. The laws will see drivers save 16 cents per litre at the bowser rather than 32 cents and are expected to pass Parliament with the opposition's support. The US military says traffic is continuing to flow through the strait, despite Iran's claims it has closed the vital waterway. A new poll shows a majority of voters are comfortable with a fall in house prices as a result of the Albanese government's plans to make housing more affordable. The Resolve Political Monitor published in The Age found 54% supported lower house prices. Just 11% were opposed. 35% said they were unsure. Support was strongest amongst Labor voters and people aged between 18 and 34. The federal opposition leader is calling for the control of wild brumbies in the New South Wales Snowy Mountain region to be given back to local landowners. Aerial shooting of the horses resumed in June after being put on hold in March last year due to a successful reduction in herds. Angus Taylor has joined a weekend rally to demand the scheme be halted. He's told Sky News the mass culls are inhumane and unnecessary.
12: What is needed is to hand control back to the locals. Until the 1980s, the locals had control over this, and the outcomes worked. It worked.
8: Sir Keir Starmer is reportedly preparing to announce he will step down as British Prime Minister after overwhelming pressure from within his own Labor Party. Andy Burnham is considered to be Starmer's likely successor after he secured a return to Westminster following a resounding win in the Makerfield by-election last week. And an investigation is underway into a head-on collision near Batemans Bay on the New South Wales south coast that has left two men dead.
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8: Will Warbrick has scored three tries to help Melbourne down the Raiders 42-20 in what was Cameron Munster's 250th NRL match. The Warriors dominated the Cowboys, winning 38-20, while Cronulla went down to the Roosters 27-8. Sharks coach Craig Fitzgibbon says his side was a little flat after last week.
9: The simple things add up, and if you add up being a little bit off over the course of time, I thought, you know, we end up chasing our tail, giving away penalties and errors.
8: In the AFL, the Bulldogs have returned to the winners list, defeating St Kilda 83-61 at Docklands. The Kangaroos have jumped into the competition's top 10 after recording a 25-point win over Richmond. And at the FIFA World Cup, Japan has smashed Tunisia 4-0. Germany has booked their place in the knockout rounds with a dramatic 2-1 victory over Ivory Coast.
13: Hey Bob, I followed your advice.
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15: That's great, Frank. 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
15: Yeah, since 1919.
13: Huh. 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
14: Now, I need your help.
33: People will start to roll their eyes when they hear this. So, if they're not already. So, I need your help. I have a couple of really lovely tops that I like to wear. Cash tops. Both cotton. One in particular, as a result of, how do I put this ever so gently? Well, there was some, how I characterise this, Jay? We might go to prison. There was a fair bit of wear and tear associated with this particular cotton top. Nice, smart, dark navy blue.
14: of course, is navy blue, but anything else but dark. So it's a navy blue. But it was pilling. Don't ask me how. Except to say it was pilling. Do you know what I mean by that, Jay? Pilling.
0: Sorry, Tone, that's a new one for me.
14: Yeah, so people will know it pills, like the pills. Fabric pills. Get tiny little balls. Pilling.
0: Pilling.
14: Mm, it's called pilling.
0: Right.
14: So if I said to you, how does one, you know, de-pill?
0: Non-pill.
14: De-pill. Well, non-pill, de-pill.
0: De-pilling.
14: De-pill. How do you de-pill?
0: Yeah.
14: So, stupid, yesterday, Sunday, after the aforementioned weekend, flung it in to the melee.
0: Ah, yes.
14: Just a short wash, then into the dryer.
0: Yeah.
14: The pilling continued dry, but the pilling was even exaggerated. So the question that I have for the great people right across Australia, this is very important work we're doing here. You don't understand how important this work is for people. How does one de-pill the aforementioned cotton top? Any help would be appreciated. You can send a text, you can call. More importantly, you can call. It's all about calls, 0477 693 693, for a text. Jump on the phone, 133 693, for the open line, wherever you are right across Australia. G'day, Tone. Hope that you hadn't been that long between dates. You needed to check the what for refresher? Oh, no, Marky, that's very funny. I can't read that. It's very, very funny. Where are we going? Justin, good morning. How was your weekend, Justin?
1: Yeah, hey, Tony. I got some good news to tell you.
14: Uh-oh, good news we love.
1: I got to see my second little niece.
14: Oh, is this a baby?
1: No. She's about, 9 years old now?
14: Oh, so she's not a baby. What, had you not ever met her?
1: I hadn't met her since she was born.
14: Oh, isn't that lovely? And so you caught up just recently over the weekend?
1: Yeah, and guess what? I took her to pickleball with me.
14: And she was knocked out by your performance?
1: No, she wanted to join in.
14: To play the pickleball?
1: Yeah, so I may have another competition on my little...
14: Well, more importantly, a lovely person who could actually accompany you, even as a 9-year-old, with family and friends, and support you, and maybe occasionally help you through the process.
1: Yes. Now, I just want to ask you, have we heard any updates about Tony Modra?
14: No, well, the latest that was on the news last night is that still in the hospital, obviously. His son made a couple of comments. There's a long way to go, but God willing, he will be okay at this stage.
1: He is awake. Is he awake, though?
14: I don't know. I don't want to say yay or nay, but it's a pretty tough time.
1: That's understandable. Mm. Now, you're talking about the coldest places where we've been.
14: Yeah, where's the coldest place that you've been? I'm thinking somewhere probably for you would be in New Zealand.
1: You're absolutely right. Mount Wellington, -9 degrees.
14: Can be very chilly there, can't it?
1: Yeah, -9 degrees.
14: Ooh. -9. Okay.
1: Yes. And that was in winter.
14: Yeah, it would be.
1: Yes. Now, also some more good news. My pickleball coach, right?
14: Mm-hmm.
1: Not naming her name. She wants to,
14: remain anonymous. Stay.
1: Yes. Mm-hmm. She has asked me to be her teammate in an upcoming international competition.
14: This is fantastic. This is breaking news.
1: Guess where the competition's going to be?
14: In the United States of America.
1: No.
14: In Rome.
1: No.
14: Where?
1: I'll give you a clue.
14: Yep.
1: Southern Europe.
14: Southern Europe. Italy.
1: Yep.
14: Yay!
1: Yay!
14: So, this is fantastic. When?
1: So, I'll be over there in 3 months, so September.
14: September, October, around that time, yep.
1: Yep. I'll be there for 2 months. Yep. And I will be coming back next year. So maybe the start of next year.
14: Q Dream Weaver. So you'll be away quite a long time.
1: Yes. I've got to get my passport. I've got to get all my stuff done. Yeah. I've got to say goodbye to my work because I'm working now.
14: Of course you do. So you're going to give up your day job?
1: Yes, I'm actually mowing lawns.
14: Excellent. You are multi-skilling knows no bounds, Justin.
1: Yes. Now, just quickly, you know those little stress balls that they look like little Japanese buns?
14: I do.
1: Yeah, they're big over in America. I've got one in my hot little hand.
14: And you're holding it as we speak.
1: Yes, and it's very squishy, and it's a glittery one.
14: Nothing wrong with that. Glitter's good. Justin, we're thrilled to hear that fabulous news. Thank you for sharing it on Australia Overnight. We'll talk again soon. Sam, Thomastown, good morning.
2: Good morning, Tony. Good show that Sammy. You've got here today.
14: Sammy.
2: I put two words together.
14: Please.
2: Right. Early in the show was the Yellow Peril, the sculpture by, I think the guy whose surname was Justice, Robertson Justice or something. Yeah, Russell Robertson Justice maybe.
14: That's a very good point. Who created that? We're just having a look now. And we should know these things because it was famous. So it was the Yellow Peril. It was done by Ron Robertson Swan.
2: Right.
14: Swan. Yeah. And it was abstract minimalist sculpture, to say the least, as if we didn't know that. Flat polygonal sheets, fabricated steel, in a way suggests movement, and it's painted yellow.

0: you can't dodge. I remember the back streets of Brisbane battering flake and frying fish and chips. Now you're going to rule over our nation, the guardian of our weekly pay slips. Come on, give us a break, Pauline Hanson, with your MAGA-inspired second coming. Living out of the back pocket of Queen Gina, we can't wait for you to be our redeemer.
1: Oh, that's fantastic, Sam. Absolutely brilliant. Based on the song, ripping off the song, Where Do You Go To, My Lovely? When You're Alone in Your Bed. Very similar lyrics. Good work, Sammy. Thank you, Helen, Jan, Justine. Some tips for pilling. The best way to pill. So I'm looking at Jay, and every time I say that, he's going, what are you talking about? So it is a thing. People will explain next, Australia Overnight.
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1: Good question. Text here says, where are the sound effects? The sound effects that when you read a text, the theatre that is Great Talk Radio, for example. No, not yet. Okay. Helen Greensboro, good morning. Sorry. Thank you. All right on cue. Hello, Helen.
14: Hello, Tony. Morning. How are you?
1: Really well, thank you.
14: I personally, the top, trash it. But the other thing I could say, there is a brush that you can buy. I'm assuming if it takes off the fur balls off cardigans, it should take that off a cotton top. It has to be something that you really, really, really like that you'd want to save it that much.
1: Well, it does, and it's not. Well, hang on. Now that I say that out loud, it's probably a couple of years old.

0: And certainly in Victoria and WA as well, by the way, that it's much nicer if you keep them on side, have them understand, and they will. They do this full time. They're professional. They've seen and heard it all before. Stay nice and sweet with them and try not to get too cross. Get it resolved satisfactorily for both of you, both them and for you. Let me know how it goes, Lester. Thank you for that. Wherever you are, right around Australia, everybody has a story, don't they? Everybody has a problem from time to time. Have you ever had one similar to Lester's? How did you manage it? 133693.
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0: During the commercial breaks, Jay and I usually have a yak. And one of the things that I've just glanced down and I said to him, what do you pay these days for a really good pair of jeans? And you said approximately, Jay?
9: Approximately 100 to 110.
0: Wow. Dollars. Well, for any particular brand?
9: Oh, no, Levi's. Blue Stratus, yeah.
0: So I'm just looking at, so what I want to know is, why are women's jeans dearer? So I've just got a little note from Levi. When I say a note, they send all these emails and saying that they've got sales on. I don't know how it gets into this computer. It's the work computer. How it gets there, I'm not too sure. Anyway, it does. So I clicked on it. So what do you reckon you might pay for a pair of Levi for women? No particular shape or style or model number. $130. But you get 25% off on that at the checkout because it's on sale. So it's not a bad deal. But the retail price, another one, the 501 version, which is probably their

0: Alive.
1: I love the way he rips the lyrics out of some of the better known songs and just makes them up as he goes along. Very clever, wonderful. Wherever you are, right across Australia, 133693. Speaking of great songwriters, and so there's one particular artist. So who am I? This will get people cranked up. So who am I? So I would have been having a birthday on this day. I was born on this day in 1936. I was 87 when I died a couple of years ago. American singer-songwriter. I wrote some of the biggest hits that you and I know and love for many people, including a song, big hit for example, Janis Joplin. I think Charlie Pride also did a version. I wrote songs for that were recorded for people like Perry Como. Sunday Morning Coming Down would be another one. A major hit for Johnny Cash. And, of course, did a movie with the aforementioned, I didn't mention it really, did I? But with the wonderful Barbara Streisand. How many versions of that have they done? And was Pat Garrett, Billy the Kid in Convoy. And, of course, importantly, part of Highway Men as well, along with Johnny Cash, Waylon Jennings, Willie Nelson, Highway Men. And I was born on this day in 1936. Is there a better song when you think about that body of work? It's pretty comprehensive, but some of the biggest hits that you and I knew and loved going back really to the 60s for that song, I think, for Janis Joplin, who another one who left us way, way too early. We've got a soccer update very shortly. Who's playing again, Jay?
2: Soccer time coming up very soon. Let me have a look for you, Tom.
1: Just if you will.
2: It's going to be a huge match this one.
1: Match one,
2: I would believe.
1: Okay, we'll get the score. Oh, look at that. Oh, do you want to do that now or shortly?
2: Shortly. We need to do a bit of a little promo for it, too.
1: A little promo. We'll do that next. All part of Australia Overnight. Come and join us. You'll get through straight away. 133693. I'm Tony McManus for Australia Overnight. Morning.
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1: 29 minutes in, and Spain v Saudi Arabia, first v third. Look at this, Spain 3-0. Spain up 3, Saudi Arabia 0. So they're going along beautifully. See, I would have thought Saudi Arabia may have been a bit more up there. So looking at those details, Jay, shots on target. Yeah, look, Spain, bang, bang, bang, bang, and a lot more possessions. They're going really well, aren't they? Passes are up. Pass accuracy, well and truly up. Thank you. So at the score, that score as we speak, 3-0. Speaking of highwaymen, 5-4-3-2-1, speaking of highwaymen...

0: He dedicated it with all due reverence to his mama. Our time is up until we meet again for another chapter in the Passing Parade. This is John Doremus. Thank you so much as always. And goodbye for now.
1: Thank you, Johnny. Always good to have you on the program. Look at that score. We'll do that in just a moment. Is that what we're going to do, Jay? Is that the plan? Okay. And Johnny, you can join us. Well, you've already joined us. Thank you. 133693 is our telephone number, wherever you are, right across Australia, and I'll get to those texts as well, 0477 693 693. For those emailing, which I'll look at later in the day, overnights, plural, at 3aw.com.au.
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1: What have we got? About 63 minutes in. This is the game we're looking at, as Spain v Saudi Arabia, as Spain 4-0, up 4-0 at the 63-minute mark about. Now, exactly now. So there you go. Spain up 4-0. Would have thought, I don't know, I said earlier, I would have thought Saudi Arabia might have put up a better effort than that. But Spain looking pretty damn good, you'd have to say. Simon Colac, good morning.
14: Morning, Tony.
1: Now, have you heard any update news, Simon, on you-know-who over you-know-where for coming into
14: yes,
1: you-know-when?
14: Yes, I have.
1: Still on the horizon?
14: Yes. It's not
1: right. Can't hear a word you're saying. You've got your hand over your microphone. It sounds like we can hardly hear a word.
14: Everything's going along fine.
1: That's good. That's all we need to know. I just thought I'd do a check to make sure everything's okay, because we worry about you. We live vicariously through you, and we want to make sure everything's still on track.
14: Well, I haven't given up, and she hasn't given up on me, so that's that.
1: Well, that's important.
14: Yeah, I haven't had a cigarette all weekend.
1: Oh, well done you. That's fantastic.
14: Pretty proud of myself,
1: mate. Mate, it's good to be able to do that. And there's chances are you probably may have a bit of a relapse occasionally, but, you know, less is more.
14: Yeah, and every now and again chuck up. There's a bit of a withdrawal system. Must be.
1: Sure.
14: I'm on the tablet.
1: Yeah. And you reckon they help you, obviously?
14: Yeah, it does, yeah.
1: Yeah, so without the tabs, you don't know that you'd probably be quite as capable.
14: Well, I'll be able to do it, yeah. Because I was only on 4 a week anyway, making 4 smokes a week. In the finish anyway. So, that's
1: why it is. Oh, good on you. That's a great effort. Congratulations to you. And it's like a lot of these projects, one day at a time.
14: Yeah, well, that's what my dad always said.
1: Yep.
14: He said, take it one day at a time and it'll be fine.
1: Yeah, and that's a great way to, when you're challenged by any project such as yours or any setback that we have in life, and we all have them, by the way, one day at a time, and it sort of helps. Love the great song.
14: That was a great point in saying, don't ever give up.
1: Never give up.
14: On life.
1: Yeah, never give up.
14: Yeah.
1: That is a real trick.
14: I was going to hang myself years ago, but I pulled myself out of the rut and I'm there. There was some woman, but I'll never survive today.
1: Sorry, it's some woman, did you say?
14: Yes, yeah.
1: Sorry, I missed that. What's it got to do with some woman? I'd miss that. I missed the context.
14: It wasn't my ex-wife. It was another woman after that.
1: Another woman.
14: Yeah.
1: Right.
14: Wasn't my ex-wife. There was another woman after that.
1: What's that got to do with the smoking?
14: Well, it's not going to treat my life.
1: Something to do with treating your life. It's very hard to understand you, Simon. I'm so sorry.
14: I was nearly going to take my life.
1: Ah, that's better. You were nearly going to
14: take my life.
1: Oh, I'm sorry. Have you spoken to anybody about that?
14: No, I don't actually, because I'm way out of that. I'm quite out of that now.
1: But there was a time when you felt very, very low.
14: Yeah, that's for sure. Yeah. And now I'm back on track and I'm feeling fine.
1: Well, that's important. And the thing that probably is important to understand too for all of us is that at some point each and every one of us has, this time of, feeling pretty low about the world.
14: Yeah, that's right, yep. But I'm feeling happy and I'm bloody happy now, so I'm telling you.
1: Good? Good on you, mate. Well, that's the important part. One day at a time,
14: And your footy team won on the weekend.
1: And your footy team won, so life doesn't get much better than that. That buoys everybody,
14: yeah.
1: Doesn't it?
14: Because
1: I'm looking at Jay the other side of the glass, and his Blues had another win, so he's smiling and bright and happy this morning.
14: Yeah, well, my Hawks won.
1: They did. What a good win that was. Good, strong, solid win.
14: Yep.
1: Well done, Simon. Thank you. Who did that song One Day at a Time? Was that Hawking Brothers? Might get a bit of a get a play, that, surely. Just fantastic old song. Next, Australia Overnight.
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1: Just reading a text, 590. Good morning, Tone. When you get a chance, have a look at the game on SBS. Doesn't say which game, though. Laura, good morning.
23: Oh, hello, Tony.
1: Hi.
23: I was just cleaning my phone.
1: As one does at this time of the morning.
23: Yes.
1: As one does. What are you going to do? Well, I'll ring and then I'll clean my phone while I'm waiting.
23: Just the mouthpiece anyway. Yes, well, I really feel for Lester from South Australia.
1: Yeah, he rang early. For those who weren't with us, he is going through a situation where... he needs a little help in terms of, well, it was really to do with the property in which he's now in and whether or not the people that need to go and check it felt they couldn't get access.
23: Yes, well, I think his basic issue is the medical side of things, because he was stressing that the ambulance could not get a stretcher up to his place or something like that. So as they're going under the guise of looking after his best interest, but I don't know. The system, from my experience, can be very callous in the extreme.
1: Mm.
23: They uphold agendas, yes, if there's they're worried about repercussions, or I don't know any legal repercussions about. Well, I don't know what motivates these people. I personally have lost possession of the title of my home. As Lester said, you cannot beat the system, he's alluding to. You cannot beat the system. VCAT, the equivalent of what he's going through in South Australia.
1: Did you not feel you got the support? Did you not get the support you required?
23: Oh, no. Good luck to Lester trying to get a pro bono lawyer, because I've been trying for years. There is scarce as hen's teeth in this day and age, even with the greater demand, the increase in demand. There's less volunteering going around across the board. And, no, I have lost possession of my home, the title of my home. How can you make any sense out of this?
1: So just remind us, so you owned the home?
23: Yes, yes. I bought it outright, yes.
1: So how do you lose the title then if you own it?
23: Oh, well, it defies comprehension what has occurred. Basically, I've had this monstrous other owner of this apartment. He doesn't live there. He's just an owner-investor. He took me to VCAT for feeding the birds. I lost the case, had to pay all the court costs because he drummed up all this garbage. $28,000. And then I fell behind in owner's corporation fees and levies. There was still residual amount owing for legal costs attached to this VCAT case. Anyway, I have to write a book about this.
1: Oh, bet. And how long has this been going for you?
23: Oh, I tell you what, it's been going on for years.
1: What? Two years, ten years?
23: Oh, no, I'd say about 7 years all up. I don't know. Okay. The same guy took me to the bankruptcy court. Anyway, I should have taken up this guy's offer. When I was protesting outside the bankruptcy court here in Melbourne, this guy comes up to me. He says he's from an honourable profession. He said, I'll pay you the amount owing. I think it was $12,000 at the time. And but on the proviso that when you pass away, you will me your property.
1: Pretty good deal if you want to accept it.
23: In retrospect, I should have taken it up because this $12,000 I was owing has escalated in 2 years to $140,000.
1: So how did that happen? As we speak, you owe that amount of money, well over $100,000.
23: Yes. Well, at the time, I was made bankrupt. Wow. Oh, 2 weeks after, it was reduced down to $12,000 because I paid two lots of $6,000 off this $24,000. Yes, it was $24,000 when it went to the bankruptcy court. After 2 weeks after I was made bankrupt, I paid off $12,000. And then now, 2 years later, I've lost possession of the title of my home, and that amount has escalated to $140,000.
1: Is a reverse mortgage something that you may or may not consider? I wish we had a bit more time. We've got the cereal not far away, but maybe, as Richard is pointing out via a text, maybe the consideration of a reverse mortgage, if you're in a position to look at that. Just a thought. Thank you. 133693. It is Australia Overnight. Good morning to you.
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0: You might not see poverty, but it follows 8-year-old Max to school every day. Despite his hard work and the support of teachers, living in poverty is holding Max back, impacting his reading and his maths. Imagine trying your best, but it just doesn't feel enough. We can't let this happen. You can help Australian children like Max get the extra learning support they need. 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
8: All right, we'll crank it up in the next hour, my people. 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Also in the next hour, Roger Sutherland, a former police officer. How many years? 40. We'll be here in the next hour. Lots of things to talk about with Rog, of course. But more importantly, it's your calls. We've got a blank board as we speak. 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
9: Hello, I'm Sarah Wiedersane. The British Prime Minister, Sir Keir Starmer, is reportedly set to resign after coming to the realisation his time at No. 10 Downing Street is up. Multiple newspaper outlets in the UK report the Prime Minister could make an announcement as early as today. He's been under enormous pressure from within his own Labour Party over perceived failures on migration. The Business Secretary, Peter Kyle, has told the BBC Sir Keir will do what is in the best interest of his country.
10: He'll be framing every decision that he makes today on behalf of the country in his day-to-day job as Prime Minister, but also when he thinks about the party going forward. It will always be about what's in the best interest of the country.
9: US and Iranian negotiators are holding direct talks in Switzerland after an initial memorandum of understanding to end the Iran war was agreed to last week. The deal includes a commitment to reach a final agreement within 60 days, as well as an end to hostilities on all fronts, including in Lebanon, and the reopening of the Strait of Hormuz. US Vice President J.D. Vance has joined the discussions and says he's hopeful progress will be made. A new party of teal independents is reportedly poised to launch as early as this week to push back at the rise of One Nation. According to the Financial Review, Warringah MP Zali Steggall has held a series of briefings with interested crossbenchers to discuss the details. A source close to the talks has told the publication a name for the proposed party has been agreed on and includes the word community. The federal government is keeping the door open for further assistance after extending the fuel excise relief until the end of next month. Federal politics reporter Nelson Scott.
11: Labor temporarily halved the fuel excise in April to help combat soaring oil prices driven by the Iran war. The discount was set to expire at the end of this month, but the government has confirmed relief will now continue until the end of July, albeit at a lower rate. Motorists will now save 16 cents per litre at the Bowser rather than 32, equating to around $11 a tank. Prime Minister Anthony Albanese says further extensions could still be on the cards if tensions at the Strait of Hormuz persist.
12: Were there to be a massive global shock again, my government will always respond.
11: Opposition leader Angus Taylor has welcomed Labor's announcement, arguing the excise cut was initially legislation to extend the fuel subsidy will be introduced to Parliament this week. Nelson Scott, Canberra.
9: Briefly, France has issued a red alert as much of Europe faces an intense heatwave, and King Charles is to become Britain's first monarch to publish his personal tax bill.
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9: The Sydney Roosters have beaten the Cronulla Sharks 27-8 to wrap up round 16 of the NRL. Earlier, the Warriors beat the Cowboys and the Melbourne Storm beat the Canberra Raiders 42-20. Raiders coach Ricky Stewart says they gave away too many penalties in the second half.
13: Some people just don't learn. Some really, really stupid penalties we gave away, gave them field position and they scored off it.
9: In the AFL, the Western Bulldogs have beaten St Kilda, while North Melbourne has defeated Richmond by 25 points at the MCG. Australia has beaten Bangladesh by 7 wickets in their T20. The Adelaide Thunderbirds have secured their place in the Suncorp Super Netball Grand Final, defeating the Melbourne Vixens by 14 goals. And at the World Cup, a goal with just 2 minutes of stoppage time to spare has seen Germany down Ivory Coast 2-1 to advance to the knockout stage.
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8: There's Melbourne right now. Thank you for that. Top of 15, currently 7 degrees in Melbourne after a gorgeous day yesterday in Melbourne. The sun was shining. It was beautiful. Perth, hello. Just over 13 degrees, and as mentioned, top of 19 for WA. And Adelaide, 6 degrees on the way to a partly cloudy day of 15. One of the stories, just perusing, as we do, we peruse, don't we, Jay? What we do is we peruse the papers. Guess what's going to change? Little bit. Or it's not changing. They're doing a different version.
22: Mm-hmm. What have you got for us?
8: Vegemite. What they're going to do, they're launching a new product specifically engineered, if you like. It's engineered.
22: Of course. It's got to go through the engineers.
8: Engineered for younger taste buds. Mm. The big kids who don't like the taste. Right?
22: Ugh.
8: Vegemite Kids contains half the salt as the original, lighter in colour, and has a, quote, creamier texture. And added B6. See, Mark and Stahl, this is what Mark and Stahl would do. He'd be slipping into the B6 and the B12 vitamins. Senior food technologist Nicole Gomez. Who's the most famous Gomez? 133693. Said, I digress. Development took 18 months to get right. We wanted to create a natural entry point into Vegemite for those new to the brand, particularly kids who are still developing their tastes, or anyone who finds the original a little too bold. Nice, different, like it. Other news in the papers today in no particular order. Story about, a lot of people have been asking about Moderate. So the story in the papers today talks about Tony Moderate's quick thinking, which you would have seen on the news last night, after uprooted tree smashed through the window. Adelaide Crows legend was a cattle truck, of course, that he was driving. Tony Moderate, one of the state in South Australia, most celebrated footballers. Well, he played for Fremantle as well, of course, while driving a back Valley, at the Back Valley, 90K south of Adelaide on Thursday. 57-year-old is awake, speaking following surgery to his jaw, cheek and eye socket, Flinders Medical Centre. His wife, Erica, was on the phone to her husband at the time of the crash. That's a very important story. And for those that are daredevils, Jay, this is you. And so Mark would be this sort of person too, I would think, in Stahl, to climb up on top of Marvel Stadium, right up the very top. So sport fans will be able to walk on the roof, watch AFL matches from above the scoreboard, and abseil down the walls of Marvel Stadium in a major move to make it a year-round attraction. Marvel Stadium roof experience, inspired by the Sydney Harbour Bridge climb, will be unveiled this year, following the public to walk above 40 metres above the playing surface. For those that don't like heights, but there will be people that will think that is a great idea. It's fantastic. Now, just before we get to back of these calls, look at the text. Very unkind. 713. Text 713. Tony Mac, is it snow time for the Melbourne Football Club supporters? Oh, harsh.
23: Get out!
8: I know, but sadly possibly true. Marky Stahl, morning.
24: Mac,
0: Morning. Oh, but that was funny. Morning. No, I like my feet firmly planted on the ground.
8: As do
0: and
8: I.
0: And if you're going to scale that monument, whatever you want to call it, what are you going to have? A view of the container and a Ferris wheel that doesn't turn?
8: Well, there will be people who will love that opportunity. They'll just love to do it.
0: No, I find it hard enough to get the old extension ladder up and go up on my one-story house.
8: Well,
0: we're
8: of the age where we should never, anybody the other side of about 50 should never go up a ladder.
0: Oh, tell me about it. My knees buckle all the time. I think about it.
8: Yeah.
0: Anyway, that's not why I rang.
8: Why did you call?
0: I got all that paperwork sorted with my local member, so they're fixing all my rego up for me, so that's one blessing.
8: Well, that's great. That's fantastic.
0: Easy done. Mm. Now, I see Elbow's still going on about Hanson's plane, but one thing that slipped through the cracks that I was reading on the weekend through my Big Rig magazine is the fact that Blackout Bowen...
8: That's where we get our news from, the... What's it called, magazine?
0: Big Rigs.
8: Big... Did you say Rigs. Big Rigs? Oh, right. I thought you said
0: you
8: something
0: idiot.
8: Else.
0: Oh, come on, Macca. Get with the program.
8: I thought you said big...
0: No, we won't go there. Come on, get your mind out of the gutter. No, Elbow's going off about Hanson's plane gifted to him.
8: Yeah.
0: Well, Blackout Bowen has gifted a particular transport company with a yellow, a red, and a black stripe on it, $19.64 million.
8: How much?
0: To go and buy electric trucks.
8: How much?
0: $19.64 million.
8: On what basis? What was the reason for that?
0: Oh, we'll go and ask Bowen. It's probably because all the political donations he gets off of this particular transport company, which is not only Australia-wide, but Europe, Asia. So you try and tell him, right, like he's really short of a dollar because they've been in the paper all last week his son. And the old man himself, his wife had to justify that. No, he doesn't have dementia and all that sort of thing. So I think you know who I'm talking about without naming the company.
8: That would be the great Lindsay Fox.
0: Correct.
8: So what's the point? What was the... I mean, I haven't seen that story, so you'll have to forgive my... it's one that's gone through to the keeper. So what would be the point of encouraging that? What's the advantage to both the government and the company?
0: Oh, well, it's a case of look at me, look what I'm doing.
8: Sorry, who's saying look at me? You've got to give us the detail.
0: But Bowen, oh, look at all these electric... They're just basically handing them to them on a platter. Look at me, look what I'm doing for the environment. But hang on, shouldn't he be there with that COP summit thing saying...
8: Hang on a second. What summit thing?
0: Oh, he's cop bloody whatever. He's only a part-time energy minister here. He worries more about his climate OPEC policy that he's chairman of. He's more worried about that. He's jet-setting around the world at taxpayers' expense. Don't worry about the pollution, but, yeah... You've all got a cup. I don't see him saying that.
8: What do you expect him to do, get on a ship?
0: No, I'd expect him to take his electric-powered plane over, prove a point. He's talking with one hand and doing things with the other hand. Oh, no, it's okay. It's safe to fly over with jet fuel that, at the taxpayers' expense. It's a bit like Elbow saying, oh, we're still having excise rebate on diesel. What they forgot to say is that the states, all of this rebate the common taxpayer is going to pay for it. For a simple reason, they're going to deduct it from the GST carve-out.
8: Right.
0: Yeah. So he's giving with one hand and taking back double with the other. So we're going to have more potholed roads, more unsafe trees on verges of roads. Oh, come on, Matt. This is just getting beyond the joke, this government.
8: Well, I think it's I think it's well and truly there.
0: You know, and then we've got this minister.
8: I agree with you.
0: What a woman is.
8: I agree.
0: This government's just out of control.
8: I agree with you on the basis that the roads are atrocious.
0: Yeah.
8: But how are we going to get them repaired? It will cost zillions of dollars to have our roads done.
0: Oh, yeah, because they're too busy. I know one particular government in Australia called Victoria is worried about this stupid, ridiculous SRL that'll never work because everyone's going to have to work. Everyone wants to work from home now. It's just a vote grab.
8: But how are we going to get them repaired? It will cost zillions of dollars to have our roads done.
0: Oh, yeah, because they're too busy. I know one particular government in Australia called Victoria is worried about this stupid...

0: say one thing. I know one person that really spat the dummy who had to work from home, the million-dollar man that does mornings. He couldn't stand sitting at home. Talking about Tom.
1: Oh, okay. Okay, for the national audience, we're talking about the morning show host here on 3AW. So you've got to keep... People listening around Australia have no idea what you're talking about.
0: Yeah, I forget from time to time.
1: Oh, I know. Well, that's a big mistake. One of the challenges I do hosting this program is to include everybody in the conversation, Mark. It's a challenge, I know. But thank you for that. We'll go to Spotswood. We'll go to Julian. We'll go to Sunshine. And Kev, you can join us as well. Look at all these texts. T-Mac, of course, Gomez Adams. That would be the one. Selena Gomez. Well, yes. Has to be the Adams family, Tony Mac. Gomez Adams family, says Ellen. Thank you. And very cruel, I would have thought. All those people saying Melbourne supporters heading to the snow. Harsh. Harsh. Don't you say anything, Roger. Roger Sutherland's just walked into the other studio. He'll be here with us just after 4:30. Trev, Julian, Kev will come to you next. It is Australia Overnight Morning.
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1: Gotta say, Tony Mac, getting really sick of Mark's rants, much of which makes no sense whatsoever, wasting the airtime. Another one says, just like Jeff Kennett said, Tony, Victoria is screwed, S-C-R-E-W-E-D, for at least the next 30 years. 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
4: Text ending in 234 says rubbish, whatever that means. No, I don't think it's a rubbish bin day today, lovey. Good to hear you give a shout out to cabin crew. This is fantastic because it does impact on the body clock. One of my besties, Virgin Pilot and Virgin, various strategies for coping with intermittent sleep patterns challenging, says Vicky.
5: And Vicky is a VicPol, an ex-VicPol member as well, because that's a registered number. So that's been put there so that I recognise that.
4: Okay, good on you.
5: Vicky, and I wonder if it's the Vicky that I know, and if it is, good morning to you. We need to acknowledge our cabin crew. It's hard. It's really hard. And Emirates did a great job. They really did.
4: We'll come back. The question there about what food you eat each day, we'll come back to that in just a moment. In Bulleen, Barry and jet lag, say hi to Roger Sutherland.
6: Morning. Look, I've got a cure for jet lag, and this works. Yep. I've done it on two trips, one from South America, Brazil, and the other coming back from Europe. Now, but it takes some dedication.
5: Yes, it does.
6: On the flight, on the long haul, you need to get up and walk for 2 hours. I did 2 hours straight, or you could do it in one-hour blocks, but it takes dedication. You've got to walk back and forth at the back of the plane or right around the big loop while everybody's sleeping. If you keep active, you come home and you don't have jet lag.
5: Yeah. The other thing is, too, you've got to be careful, Barry, with when you are active as well. Now, this was another point that I never got to make before. You need to look at the time zone of where you're heading to and start moving in line with that time zone, right? Cabin crews actually set their clocks to the time of their destination not long after they fly, after they take off. So when they're on a long haul, they move their clocks to the time of the destination.
4: So they're mentally changed.
5: So they're already in that time and working towards that time with when they're feeding, when they're moving, when they're doing what they're doing. And, well, they used to. I'm pretty sure they still do that. I'll clarify that. But they used to do that. Now, that's the reason why I booked that long haul from Dubai back to Melbourne, that 14-hour flight during the day, so that I stayed awake on that flight. The leg from Rome to Dubai, we slept because it was our nighttime back home. And then for the long haul from Dubai back to Melbourne, we stayed awake, moved, ate at the normal times. just kept awake, watching TV, doing whatever, getting that light. So when we got home, we were ready for sleep.
4: LinkedIn already at Tommy Morning.
7: Good morning. How are you, lads?
4: We're well. Thank you.
7: Yeah, the exercise is important there, Roger. You don't actually put your shorts on or anything like that.
5: Yep.
7: You just got to get a dog and actually keep moving.
5: There you go.
7: And Roger.
5: Movement.
7: You used a magic word before, Roger.
5: What was
7: gaslit.
5: That? Gaslit. Gaslit, yes.
7: The gaslight.
5: Yes.
7: Now, this government, honestly, I think the media got a lot to blame to it, because what happens is, as soon as there's a smash on the Monash, people go, oh, it's on a Friday, it always happens. The thing happens every day. I will guarantee, if you look at the traffic report, that a truck or a car will break down coming out of that Burnley tunnel, and it'll be banked up all the way back to Westgate Bridge every single day.
5: And we get used
7: to it. Don't name it as, oh, that's just bad luck.
5: No.
7: It happens every single day. And there's no other way to come out to these suburbs, because they got rid of that Northwest Link.
5: Yes.
7: And it's absolute disgrace, Roger.
5: Yeah, I'm with you. I 100% agree. And we've got used to it. It's become the new normal for us to just accept that

0: these things happen, oh, that's life. But it's not, because it's not happening elsewhere in the world, and we're not being told.
1: So a new government comes in, how are we going to transform that? Is that going to be transformed in...
0: I've got no idea.
1: In 6 months' time, a year's time, 3 years' time?
0: I've got no idea, but my point is we are accepting the new normal.
1: Yeah, well, the great Mr. Kennard's made the point. This could be 30 years before Melbourne gets to tidy itself up.
0: And I agree. My grandkids are going to be paying back the debt, Ron. Paying back the debt. We have, and I talk about this all the time, we have a government that are spending with a unlimited credit card, like drunken sailors. And I've said this before, it's like mum and dad telling you that you can't have school shoes. Right, you can't have school shoes. You can't have new ones. You've got to keep wearing your wear your footy boots and take the stops out of them, whatever. Yep. But what they do is they then go and put a big screen colour TV in their bedroom that no one else benefits from. And this is where they're spending money that we just have to change.
1: Question came up. A police officer being paid in Italy the same amount as what an officer would expect.
0: It's not a question that I can answer because I don't know, but they will not be. I know I've actually researched moving to Italy.
1: Wow.
0: Yeah. So we actually researched that. But and I think it's a great place to visit, but not live.
1: Healthy Shift, Roger Sutherland, regular contributor, Australia Overnight.
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1: Different again.
0: Yep.
1: It's all relative, I guess.
0: It is relative.
1: Yeah, it is. Mate, thank you. People want to contact you. The best way to do that is?
0: 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And you're abandoning me next fortnight.
1: I'm away for a couple of weeks. As of next Friday.
0: You'll enjoy that. Get some sun.
1: Thank you. I do need it. Ross and Russ, the boys are ready to go. They're live from Apollo Bay, if you don't mind. And then Tommy Ellett, just after 8:30 this morning. Look forward to your company. Nathan Kosh tonight from midnight, Australia Overnight.
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0: Four after five, good morning. Welcome along to Early Breakfast on this Monday morning for the 22nd day of June. How are you staying warm this morning? Let us know, 8223 0000. We're going for a top of 15 degrees today. Currently in the city, 4.5, feels more like 3.1. And Nettie, we are the third coldest capital city right now. Hobart's sitting at 3.3, Canberra's sitting at 4.1. But wouldn't you mind being in Darwin? 20.8 degrees currently.
1: Wowzers. Good morning, Sammy. Good morning, High Fivers. Hope everyone had a great weekend. You're spot on, Sammy. Cold out there. Would love to know how our audience are keeping warm this morning.
0: If you're in the car, if you're on the way to work or the gym, and the little thermometer in your car is reading out a temperature, what's it reading?
1: Yeah, now we're talking. Yep, get a temp in. Sammy, was it the shortest day of the year yesterday?
0: I believe so.
1: What's that called again?
0: Winter solstice.
1: Yeah, they were talking about that on the news. I mean, how does that work? Dix, can you explain that? How does that work?
0: As in why the daylight is so short.
1: Yeah, well, so how does that all that work with the moon and all this different stuff?
0: It's not so much the moon. Okay. It's how the Earth is rotating around the sun. And right. In winter, the southern hemisphere is tilted further away than the northern hemisphere. So we get less sunlight because we're further away.
1: So why can't humans go and, as humans do, we can get a developer in or something like that to change that, can't we?
0: Donald Trump's a developer.
1: Well, it's just, get Trump Man in to fix that. Sammy, it's just the length of the day is quite short at the moment.
0: It's only going to get longer from here, though.
1: It certainly impacts on your ability to get things done. I mean, by 5 p.m. you're running out of daylight.
0: Yeah, it's not good. I mean, you'd definitely be a, what's the thing called in summer? daylight saving guy.
1: Yeah, I love daylight saving. Oh. I'm saying let's get the jackhammers out, let's get the excavators, and let's build some holes to poke that light through so we can get some more light.
0: Move us over a bit.
1: I'm joking.
0: Text coming in thick and fast already, 0448 08 1395. Bit cold up here, Ned and Sam. It's Caroline. She's in Greenock, 0.2.
1: Oh, Caroline.
0: However, feels more like -3.3.
1: Yep.
0: And Mark in Nuriupta, 0.2 as well, -3.
1: Love Nuriupta. Great spot. Love where you're from too, Caroline. But Mark from Nuriupta, give us a call if you're around, mate. Love chatting to you. The strict development rules in and around the Barossa means that those towns are so tightly held. Sammy, does that make sense? Really great pockets and some wonderful older cottages in those towns. I just think the Barossa has lots of charm, a lot of charm. And I know other country towns do too, but I spent some time yesterday at Strathalbyn, Mount Barker, places like that. They are beautiful. Strathalbyn is one of the most gorgeous towns ever, right? Beautiful old buildings. However, out the back of town now, you've got all that residential development, which, don't get me wrong, is totally in line with what we need, housing supply, putting roofs over young families' heads, anyone's head, fantastic. But you've just really got to be careful to protect the identity, the soul, the charm of South Australian country towns. And I think the Barossa do it really well.
0: Would that be the best region in the state for that?
1: I think the Barossa, with all of those different areas within it, like Newry, I just think they just retain the soul of that area really well. And it seems to me they've got quite strict development rules. Whereas you look at Mount Barker now, the infrastructure just can't keep up in Mount
0: Barker. It's going crazy in Mount Barker.
1: I mean, you can't even, and I don't want to complain, I don't want to get on here and whinge, because there's not much to whinge about in this state. It's a bloody great place to live. However, the traffic and the congestion and just the amenities that are required for everyone there, really, really hard work in Mount Barker at the moment. I'm not sure what the short-term solution is there.
0: Who's our Mount Barker birdman?
1: Oh, our birdman. He's not our birdman, is he?
0: Oh, he rang up and complained about the birds a week later.
1: No, our birdman Sam from Williamstown is our chook man.
0: That's right.
1: Arthur from Mount Barker
0: Arthur.
1: Is his name.
0: That's
1: Arthur.
0: Correct.
1: I wonder if Arthur's listening this morning. Give us your take on it, Arthur. Regional towns. Very interesting. I love Arthur.
0: Peter from Marlson on the text line. Good morning, Sam and Nettie. I keep warm by having a hot shower and soup for breakfast. Go Sturt. He also goes on to say, my grandpa taught Sunday school in Greenock for many years. Thank you, Peter.
1: Wow, good on you, Peter.
0: Another one from Tom. -1 in Corma this morning. Thick ice all over the car.
1: Yeah, I think I was talking to some of the cropping guys yesterday, actually, and they thought potentially this morning might be the first time where there might be a bit of frost around. That was in our area.
0: How do the little sheep go with frost?
1: Little sheep. No, they're okay. They're fine. They've had a great run. So lambing's been great because we've had warmer temperatures. So lambs are very happy. You should have seen them yesterday. Oh, my word, Sammy. They were laying in the paddock. The sun was just on their back. They were sunbaking like they were on a holiday in the Maldives. Oh, they were happy. Very, very happy little lambs yesterday.
0: One thing I needed to touch on that I forgot to last week was on the email that we have, earlybreakfast@5AA.com.au. That's earlybreakfast@5AA.com.au. Kathy emailed us.
1: Yes, great.
0: So you can obviously get in touch with the program that way, or if you listen to it later in the podcast, you can get in touch with it that way. Hi, Ned and Sam. You're inspiring me. Yesterday, I tidied up my key ring because we were talking about key rings.
1: Oh, we were talking about key rings
0: last
1: week. Yep.
0: So it's now more compact. So she's gone along the way of me, not you. I've got a lot of craziness going on with your key rings. You guys also talking about key rings. And today I bought some Tracky Dacks after you guys were talking about them last week or the week before. I'm fit and lean, so they look good. Cheers, Kathy. High fiver and bird nerd.
1: Kathy is one of our bird nerds. We go to Kath when we need some info on birds. And she's a ripper. And Kathy, I'm just so pleased to hear that your legs and your tootsies are going to be nice and warm with these cold mornings in your Tracky Dacks. They're not the right item to wear out for a social dinner or anything, you know, a party or something like that. But when you're at home, just pop the Tracky Dacks on and just feel your variable heart rate drop and just feel your relax. Mm. Really nice.
0: Let us know how you're going on this morning. 8223 0000.
1: Speaking of staying warm, Sammy, and getting nice and comfortable, I spoke about trackies then. What about an electric blanket? You turning one of those on ever, or do you have one?
0: I have one. I bought one when I moved out of home. I used it the first winter. I haven't put it on yet. And if last night was probably the second coldest night that we've had so far and I didn't need it, I don't think I'm going to be putting it on.
1: Really?
0: I've got the flannelette sheets on for winter, but I haven't gone down the electric blanket route because I don't understand them completely. I didn't grow up with them.
1: Yep.
0: So the idea of preheating your bed, or do you sleep with them on, or do you sleep with them with a timer on?
1: Yeah.
0: Yep. I find myself getting... I get too cold sometimes, but if there's electric blankets involved, I'm just waking up sweating.
1: Yeah. There's a bit to work through here, and you're right. So you've got the gun in the holster, and you haven't got it out yet. That being, metaphorically, your electric blanket. It's there to use, but you haven't decided you need it yet. And that is interesting, because sleeping conditions, you want a cold room. That's what, when we were playing football, everyone said, good sleep, cold room.
0: Yes, so last night I had my little heater on, not little, heater was on for about an hour to take the chill off the air, but before I went to bed, I undid all that work, slid open the window a little bit, so when I got into my bedroom, nice and chilly.
1: Nice. But we had this debate the other day about ceiling fans. Sammy, I had the ceiling fan humming yesterday.
0: No.
1: Of course.
0: Yeah. It was 4 degrees overnight.
1: I love it. I love that cold room, but when I was a kid, had the electric blanket, because we grew up in a regional place, it was very cold, a lot colder than Adelaide, and 7:30, snuggling into a beautiful electric blanket. There was nothing better. My grandma loves electric blankets.
0: I always thought when I was traveling and we'd go to a hotel or a motel and we had an electric blanket on the bed, it was all like this really novelty thing that we would always use.
1: Mm.
0: But other than that, no.
1: Electric blankets, folks.
0: I feel like a lot of people would.
1: Do you think we'd get...
0: Yeah.
1: We'd have listeners who use them?
0: I would think so.
1: Mm. And do you get used to it? Like, it would become quite a lovely luxury, wouldn't it? It'd be hard to snuggle into bed without it once you got used to it.
0: Yeah.
1: Artificial heat like that. And they've got a little knob there, which you can turn and, you know, it goes to 10, 0, so you can adjust your different temperatures.
0: Yeah.
1: If anyone's using the electric blanket, let us know on a cold, cold Adelaide winter's morning.
0: To the phones, Peter and Power Hills, good morning to you.
2: Yeah, good morning, high fivers. How you going, boys?
1: Very good, Peter. You're a high fiver, my friend. We love you.
2: Oh, yeah, we'll wake up early enough. That's the trouble.
1: Brilliant.
2: I don't think there's enough emphasis put on the Riverland area. Yes, the Barossa is great.
1: Yep.
2: But if you're going up the freeway and right through to the Riverland, turn right at Kingston on the Murray, go through Maroochydore, Loxton, then come back to Paringa, Renmark. If you want to, you can go to Lirrup, go to Berry. Then if you want to, Monash, you can go back through to Barmera.
1: Mm.
2: Great little area and so diverse as well.
1: No, you're dead right, Peter, and I apologise for leaving the river out there in a couple of little, you know, love jabs there with some regional places. What is it about the river for you that you love, or what's your experience there, mate?
2: Well, I have been yabby fishing there. Beautiful. Or netting, but I'm not a fisherman. So, but it's just a great area and great people there. And if you wanted to finish up, go to Overland Corner, as you leave. But no, it's a great spot and it's great people there. So I recommend them any time, and plenty of wineries like everywhere else and eating spots. And that's what it's all about. Go there and enjoy yourself.
1: Good on you, legend. Hey, just before you go, we haven't spoken since Saturday. Did you wake up and watch the Socceroos?
2: No. I had a late night Friday night, but I saw the result, and actually, I was more watching the English horse racing.
1: Oh, you do so, love the horse racing, don't you?
2: Well, yeah, I'm into that, and plus, I think it was on the Friday night they had a big 4,000 metre race that determined whether any of them horses come over to Australia for the Melbourne Cup.
1: Ah.
2: So I guess I was really watching that, and yeah, it's going to be interesting, and let's hope the Socceroos beat Prague, not Prague, Paraguay, isn't it?
1: Good on you, Peter.
2: No worries, boys. Thank you very much. Enjoy your day.
1: Have a great week ahead, my friend.
0: On the text line.
1: Yes.
0: Linda and Hewitt, you need a call in. I want to hear from you. I'm keeping warm in bed. We have a heated water bed.
1: What? Are you sitting in a spa, Linda? A heated water bed?
0: Unless that's a typo because it's 5 o'clock in the morning and we can totally understand. I need to know how a heated water bed works.
1: So a water bed, obviously a mattress.
0: That's very old school.
1: Yeah. Usually I find they're more of a pull-out mattress type operation, aren't they, the water bed?
0: No, I always thought they were
1: more permanent.
0: I always thought they were more permanent.
1: Okay.
0: Well, Linda's got to educate us now, if that's correct.
1: The heated waterbed. What a funky way to sleep.
0: Lee, hi, boys. Sitting here with a hot cup of coffee on the computer listening to you, boys. What a wonderful day to start. What a wonderful way to start the day. I also have an electric blanket around me. I'm nice and toasty.
1: Oh, Lee.
0: Cheers, Lee. 4 degrees in Richmond. Too cold to get out of bed this morning. Usually up having a chai. A chat or a chai?
1: A chai.
0: Chai latte, maybe. But staying in bed till 6:45. Brr. Have a great day.
1: I love that. Brr. No name on that text. Send a name through. We want to know who you are and what you're up to. Our friend there, a high fiver from Richmond. Good stuff. And what about Rob?
0: Robin Cleaver. He's just sent a photo in. No electric blanket, but this fella jumps in and snuggles in and keeps me warm. Not everyone would approve, though, but I'm fine with a pup in bed.
1: Little Jack Russell, I reckon, is it? Good on you, Rob. We love you, Rob. We love everyone here, but that's great. Oh, that was Ange on the text line there. Fantastic. Rob raises a good point. We're talking electric blankets at the moment, but we can just follow that through, can't we, to pets in the bed?
0: Oh,
1: I think
0: yeah.
1: We've done it before, but pets in the bed, is it a no-no?
0: Hang on. I asked. Linda's delivered.
1: Oh, Linda!
0: Sue in Mylaw, hang on there. We'll be with you shortly. So as well as Elizabeth, but Linda in Hewitt. What's going on in Hewitt, Linda?
1: Yeah, Linda.
3: It's a waterbed. I know it's extremely old-fashioned, so your reaction tells me that maybe you've never heard of them before.
0: No,
1: we know them, yeah.
0: My cousin used to have a waterbed, and I thought it was one of the most oddest things ever.
1: Yeah.
3: It's awesome when you want to keep warm. It's heated, so... And I've really struggled to get out of bed. As I've said before, I'm normally up at 2:30 in the morning, but... we had a sleep in this morning, and yeah, I'm really struggling to get out. I've already decided I'm not going to get out until your show's over.
1: That's brilliant.
0: That's nice.
1: So does the water kind of slosh around though, Linda, or is it filled enough that it doesn't really?
3: We got a waveless, so it still has waves, but you can have degrees of wavelessness. We got the highest degree of wavelessness.
1: Yeah.
3: It still moves. So I can still jump into bed and hubby will fly in the air as I jump to bed. So
1: cool. Oh, that's good.
3: So he's usually asleep before me, so I sort of, you know, have it every opportunity I get, I'll jump into bed and have him fly in the air. So, but yeah, it's a comfortable sleep and it's really warm. You can set the temperature as hot as you like. Sometimes it even heats up the room. It can get quite warm and yeah.
1: Right.
3: I don't know if they make them anymore.
0: I saw I was going to ask. How long have you had it for?
3: We bought this bed out of when we got married 22 years ago. We had a wishing well, and so people gave us money instead of gifts, and we bought the bed out with that money. And, yeah, we've had it for 22 years. So I hope it lasts because, like I said, I don't know if they make them anymore. I don't think I could get through life without a waterbed.
1: Good on you, Linda. 22 years of service. Let's hope it has 22 more in it. Fantastic. Our park run expert is Linda. Linda,
0: yes.
1: Any park runs recently, just quickly?
3: Yeah, went to Gawler. What about you guys? Have you been yet?
1: Haven't yet, Linda, but I promise you we will do that at some stage.
0: I went for a run Saturday morning, but it was a more like an 11 o'clock affair. I had a bit of a sleep in.
1: I see some of the Victoria Park ones, Linda, and I think of you every time I see it on the way to footy on Saturday morning. Honestly, I will do it with you at one stage. Brilliant.
3: I look forward to it.
0: All stay right. Warm, Linda.
1: See you, Linda.
0: 19 after 5, we're going to take a quick break. Sue
1: oh,
0: and Milo.
1: We're going to get to Sue. Well, Sue's been hanging on there.
0: Sue will hang on for a little bit longer, trust me.
1: Sue.
0: 19 after 5, we'll be right back with Sue from Milo.
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0: 23 after 5 on this Monday. Currently 4.6 in the city, going for a top of 15 degrees. And we're asking you, how do you stay warm on a morning like this? We've heard from Linda and Hewitt. A heated waterbed. That takes the cake.
1: Brilliant.
0: Heated waterbed. Have you got electric blankets, hot water bottles, dogs in beds? Let us know. Sue and Milo, good morning.
13: Yeah, good morning, guys. Yes, I've just done 3 long days at the op shop, so I've got my day off. So I'm here in bed with 3 cats. we've got 7 blankets, 2 cat igloos, another cat basket, and me and three cats. So we're warm in bed.
1: So three cats is a lot in one bed. It's like a jungle.
13: Oh, no, I've got a monster king-size bed, and the four of us all end up in one corner. So we keep each other warm. I wouldn't have an electric blanket on the bed, but the best thing I bought, I got it 3 weeks ago, was I use a heated blanket that I put on the couch.
1: Yep.
13: Doing a big, thick one. Oh, it's lovely. So when I've got no heating other in the house, and there's a lot of combustion heater, so I just wrap that around me during the day, and it is the best thing ever. But I think it's probably about zero here this morning. It was pretty cold yesterday morning, so I reckon it's colder this morning. But, that's how you keep warm. But just on the, if you're over the chaos of Mount Barker, there's some quieter little regions in the hills. Milo's been around we've been here for 136 years and we haven't changed. I mean, the main focus in Milo is still the fodder store. So, it's still a quiet little town. But I just got to tell you before I go, I've actually bought some fashions for my chickens. Last week I bought them some beautiful little hats. and they're really lovely, the little felt hats, and I've got lovely ribbons and feathers on them, and they're going to look very fashionable.
1: So you simply must send us a photo of the chickens with hats on.
13: They are super cute, and I've got at least three high-vis vests for them, and they're really good. If you've got chickens that are a bit older, or the rooster's giving them a hard time, they're losing their feathers on their back, put a high-vis vest on them, and it keeps them warm and snuggy, and it keeps their feathers. So they look really cute in those too. If you go online, you can buy fashions for all sorts of critters. And I just bought my Melbourne Cup hat for my chicken.
1: Good fun, Sue.
0: Stay warm, Sue.
1: Well, we do want photos of those chickens dressed up, please. That would be excellent.
0: So you can send it through earlybreakfast@5AA.com.au. Mark from Power Hills back on the text line. Chloe the dog and Sebastian the cat sleep on my bed.
1: Oh, fantastic. What about this text from Alan before we get to Elizabeth at Gawler? Good morning, lads. Did you know they give Viagra to old blokes in nursing homes? It stops them from rolling out of bed. Good idea on these cold mornings, don't you think? Alan, my goodness, that's a clever idea. I suppose it's a bit of a tactic, perhaps. Elizabeth from Gawler, I'm sorry about that. Good morning.
14: I don't believe that.
1: No, you just excuse Alan, Elizabeth, and don't worry about him, and you say what you want to say.
14: Okay, well, nothing like that. I was just going to say, yeah, with electric blankets, yes, I've had one for quite a few years. I just turn it on an hour before I go to bed, warm up the bed, and then switch it off immediately. I never sleep with the electric blanket on. I once had a mattress that was set on fire by an electric blanket. You don't go put them on and go out. Absolutely not. But a feather doona, especially the ones that come from Germany, absolutely fantastic for warmth. And just when you were talking about the Barossa Valley and what have you, and I think I told one of you that I grew up in Angaston, grew up 13 years, and Angaston's just 12 kilometres up from Nuriopa, and it is like a little country English village. And it's beautiful. It's got hills all around it. It's absolutely beautiful. Getting back to Gawler, where I live, retired here about 10 years ago from interstate. And in Gawler, it's grown a lot, and definitely not far from Adelaide. But what we have is we have the electric trains running from Gawler Central every hour on the hour through to Adelaide, and you can get on another tram if you want to and go to the beach in the summer or to your work. That's what I used to do. And also the trains did used to run when I was a little girl growing up in Angaston. The trains ran from Angaston right through to Adelaide. It was marvellous, absolutely marvellous.
1: That's great.
14: And I think at one stage they did try, the government of the day, tried to bring back the wine train, and that was going to go, well, we come through to Gawler by train, and then you get on this other train, you go up through the Barossa, and you can get off and have a day in the Barossa and then come back, but they cancelled all that. But in the Barossa now, to if you live in, you know, Tanunda or New York, and a lot of people do and go to work in Adelaide, they're buses that run to the Gawler Railway Station, and from there they go off to Adelaide to work for the day and the same thing in the evening. But we live, Gawler is an absolutely fabulous place to live in, and it's very heritage. You were talking about heritage stuff. I don't want to brag, but I do live in the heritage area opposite one of the churches. Well, there are four churches in a radius of 4 kilometres, and Catholic, Anglican, you name it. And it's beautiful. There's some beautiful old buildings around, but again, they're spoiling it by putting up all these subdivisions. And just the outskirts of Gawler, all the beautiful land there's being farming land, been taken up now by, like housing.
1: It's a fine line, isn't it, Elizabeth? Because we need housing supply. We need places for South Australians to live, of course. But no doubt, you know, we need to retain some of the charm of these beautiful places.
14: Well, we need to retain the charm. The heritage area you can't touch. I mean, sometimes it can be bad to live in a heritage area because if you want to put a new front door on or a new gate up on your fence, I've got a Great Wall of China running around two big blocks of where I live. Great Wall of China means that 1850 or 1870 or something they were built, and they're still standing, a lot of them. Mine is, but they're very expensive. The upkeep is very expensive.
1: Thank you, Elizabeth from Gawler. A great summary on plenty of things there, Sammy. And the electric blankets, which we've been talking about, Elizabeth mentioned that, you know, good to have on warm when you pop into bed, but maybe not something to have the whole night. So that might have some answers in and around how you use your electric blankets.
0: Yep.
1: So now Sam's laughing. He's just grabbed his microphone and completely pulled it off the stand.
0: Yeah, folks. I'm now holding my microphone. Anyway, you can't see that. Just gone 5:30 here on your Monday. We've been talking about staying warm, keeping warm with electric blankets. Anyone using a wheat bag or a hot water bottle? I know we spoke about hot water bottles maybe a couple of weeks ago, but any other ways to keep warm on this morning? Because currently here in the city, it is a chilly 4.6 degrees, and we are still the third coldest capital city. Canberra's catching us, 4.1, we're 4.6. Hobart's winning 3.6 degrees. But on the text line, Kathy, yes, we need housing, but not on good farming property. It's absolutely crazy. Thank you for that, Kathy. I think we're going to get to a break so I can fix this microphone.
1: Get to a quick break. We'll get to your calls after. Also want to lean into pooches in beds.
0: Yes.
1: Canine, furry babies, four-legged friends, whatever you want to call them. Do they belong in bed, folks? I know there's health concerns. Some would say a strict no, but so many of our listeners love having their, cats, dogs, goats, cows, whatever, in their bed with them. And I think that's a bit of fun. No problem from me.
0: Jump on the phones. 8223 0000.
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18: Apparently, a proper radio ad needs a professional voice actor and some somber music to remind you that what you're hearing is important and to really pull on the heartstrings.
19: We're not doing any of that. No paid actors, no music. Just the two of us having a genuine conversation, which is what Bear is all about.
18: See, the funeral industry has always operated a bit like those radio ads. A lot of pomp with very little substance. Polished showrooms, mahogany coffins, and the quiet suggestion that the more you spend, the more you love someone. And to be honest, in many cases, that suggestion isn't even a quiet one.
19: After hard losses of our own and experiencing the cost and complexity of funerals firsthand, we left our careers behind and set out to change the way Australians say goodbye, starting with the funeral parlour itself.
18: When you think about it, funeral parlours are a rather odd thing. 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All this before the next appointment starts.
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19: So that's us. 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
0: 25 minutes to 6 on this Monday morning. David and Will coming up for 5AA Breakfast very, very shortly. Big morning for them coming up, so stick around for that. We've been talking about staying warm because currently in the city it's about 4.6 degrees. We're going for a top of 15 degrees today, partly cloudy. Tuesday, 16 degrees, mostly sunny. Wednesday, 16 degrees, mostly sunny again. Thursday, 16 degrees, partly cloudy. You want to guess the temp on Friday?
1: 20.
0: No, 16 again for the fourth day in a row. Partly cloudy. And on Saturday, 17 degrees, mostly sunny. And as I said, 4.6 degrees here in the city. Ange on the text line, no need for electric blankets, fellas. Try having menopause. Always warm and most of the time I need to hang my legs out of the bed. Have a fab day, Ange. Thank you for that, Ange.
1: With a big smiling emoji and a big thumbs up emoji. Love it, Ange. Thanks for the text. Menopause. What are the symptoms of menopause? Probably not in my lane here.
0: I would say it's not in both of our lanes here, Ned.
1: Yeah. And if you can, call up. What do you go through with menopause? Obviously, like a huge imbalance of different hormones and...
0: The hot flushes.
1: Yeah. Very hard. I might just quickly pivot out of menopause chat, just because I'm not an expert in that area and I don't want to say anything that isn't true. But menopause, very interesting. Very, very interesting. Our human bodies are remarkable, Sammy, aren't they?
0: Crazy.
1: What they can do.
0: Absolutely crazy.
1: Love our mums. My mum went through menopause, of course she did. And yeah, she said it was very challenging.
0: Steer away, come on.
1: Yeah. What? There's nothing to gain, is there?
0: Not at all. Not at all. Not at all. 4.6 degrees. We've been talking about staying warm. Pets in beds, Ned. Where do we stand on pets in beds?
1: Tried to lean into that discussion at all.
0: 8223 00 0448 08 13 95. We've all had an overwhelming yes to pets in beds so far today. Yep. You a yes on that?
1: I don't have a pet in my bed, but I'm not against a pet in a bed. If you love your furry friend and they want to hang out in your bed, I think that's okay.
0: I think it's a bit different. I think if you've grown up with them, if you've grown up with pets, you would. I didn't grow up with a dog or a cat.
1: So that would be really weird for you.
0: That would be odd.
1: Really?
0: Yeah.
1: So, yeah, I just think we talk about all these health issues and all these different things. It's like, hello, have a look at Coke Zero and what products are in that and what you consume. Or, you know, all of these pills that we get from the doctor and take and we don't know anything that's in them. Like, well, I know we do, but you know what I'm saying? Like, what's a bit of dirt and fur and stuff? That's what Australia is. It's okay to have a bit of that amongst you. Don't worry about that, those health issues.
0: Let us know, yes or no to pets in beds.
4: The latest in sports with Tom Rand.
0: Tommy, what's going on?
22: Morning, boys. Yeah, big weekend, wasn't it, with regards to footy, World Cup, netball yesterday. So we'll start with the footy. Good win for the Crows again on Saturday, wasn't it?
1: It was another good win, Rennie,
22: really,
1: wasn't it?
22: Workmanlike, yeah. It was a solid performance from Adelaide.
23: Josh Rochelli to add to the margin. A winning margin
2: out of the midway. They have really shone big since the break.
22: And look, 17 points, it kind of doesn't tell the full story, the final margin. That it was basically single figures, was as big as the margin got for Adelaide all day until the last couple of minutes. Melbourne led for a lot of the afternoon as well. They made them work for it, but really impressive. James Peatling did a number on Cozzy Pickett, which was good. You know, then you had Jordan Dawson doing his thing. Wayne Miller was outstanding again. So great effort from Adelaide. Lockie McAndrew went down and we thought, oh no, you know, this could be a broken jaw or something fairly serious, but he's been cleared of that. He came back on. Riley Filthorpe, after starting the last quarter quite poorly, finished it really strongly, kicked the goal, took a couple of Nikes marks. So yeah, three wins in a row coming into the showdown, sitting in fifth place, an opportunity now to launch. And I think we've spoken about it for top four now.
1: Definitely. Showdowns are always a great game, so looking forward to that. But they've got plenty of players in good form at the moment. Yeah. The team's in good form. And it just looks like they're propelling themselves into a good end of the year, Rennie.
22: Doesn't it? Yep, and they should have some other players still available. I'm just trying to think. The ones that are out, Worrell might come back in. He was crook, obviously, not available. Jordan Butts is another one. It's got to be hard for these guys to get back in, though. Hinge is there as well, so maybe he pushes.
1: Yep.
22: But, yeah, it's difficult now for these guys that are outside to find a way to get in, but it's a good problem for the coach to have.
1: Yeah, yeah. Well, Hinge is the one, I suppose, who can come in off halfback. But this mid-season draftee, Hugo Callahan, or however you pronounce
22: Hawke
1: his last
22: name,
1: Rennie, my goodness.
22: He was brilliant.
1: How can these players just step into an AFL environment like that and look so at home?
22: Isn't it amazing? It just goes to show some guys just mature perhaps a bit later. But you're right, the fact he's just stepped in so seamlessly. I mean, he has to play at the moment every week. Cummings, the other player who has to come in, or you would think would come in, but that's probably the spot that Hawke Hahn's got now, sort of across half back.
1: Hawke Hahn, it just makes me think too, Rennie, how many players are out there playing SANFL footy or secondary level footy that could come in and have an impact at AFL level?
22: Absolutely.
1: There's got to be more than we think, Rennie.
22: I think you're absolutely right. So it's a good problem for the coaching staff to have, and the Crows are going along nicely. So long may it continue for them.
0: Not a great day at the G, though.
22: No, not so good for Port Adelaide.
3: And Collingwood took over the game in the second half to win by 27 points after Port Adelaide led by a point at halftime.
22: Yeah, and unfortunately, probably the injuries hurt, didn't they? Radaglia goes down.
1: Yeah.
22: Probably out for the season. Lukosius, I mean, just a disaster. He can't get through a game of footy, unfortunately. He goes down as well. And then they lost McKinlay. So, you know, three injuries to Port. Look, they tried, and it's been the theme of their season, hasn't it? They boxed on, they gave it a crack, but 26 points down, sitting in the bottom four, it's probably where they're at, isn't it? Unfortunately, bit of a lack of talent, and I think we can all see what Josh Carr's trying to do. But I think they need to get more talent on their list.
1: I don't think they've lost any supporters, Rennie. And even that game there, as you said, I thought the contest, the effort was in a good space. But overall, their list is just at a stage now where they're redeveloping and rebuilding a footy list. That's what it is.
22: That's exactly right. I think you're right. I think, you know, everyone can probably see that. You know, they've got Horne Francis, who tried pretty hard. Butters, who's had a fantastic season. Georgiades, who continues to present up forward. But, you know, there's not a lot else in terms of top-end talent that, you know, can carry them forward. And, you know, you need talent. You need talent to be able to win games. Yes, you need grit and determination and all of that. But right now they're just struggling a little bit, aren't they? So four wins. They deserve to have a couple more because we know they've lost those five really close games. But that's just where they're at the moment, Port.
1: Yeah.
22: Other results over the weekend. Look, Socceroos, obviously a lot of people, I'm sure, got up and watched them early Saturday morning. Disappointing 2-0 loss, a bit of blowback on Tony Popovich and the way they set up their, I guess, starting 11, didn't start Nestoroy Irinkunda. It's an intimidating place to play, Seattle. They say it's probably the most intimidating in the USA, like when they play the NFL games. It is so loud.
0: It's the loudest place.
22: Yeah, yeah. So maybe that's a bit of a factor. But the Socceroos, they just looked a bit slow, a bit heavy, a bit reactive. They've got Paraguay Friday morning. A draw will absolutely be enough for them to go through. even if they had a narrow loss, it might be enough, but you're starting to play with fire. So hopefully they can get it done and move through to the knockout stages, but a big game coming up. It wasn't anywhere near as impressive as their first up win, of course, against Turkey. So the Socceroos, they need to get it done this next game. And then the other thing that happened yesterday was the Thunderbirds, a brilliant result. So they won, and they're now through to another grand final, third in 4 years. It's that strange system. It used to be whoever was the high-ranked side would get the grand final, and that would be the Thunderbirds, but they've changed it now. They have it preordained. I think they must have done it for money, or I'm not sure what, but it's got to be in Melbourne, even though Adelaide deserves to have it. But regardless, they'll play the Vixens, who they beat yesterday, or the West Coast Fever in the grand final.
0: Saw the footage from the old Clipswell Powerhouse at Findon. Good to see that place pumping once again. It was packed.
22: Yeah, it was going off, wasn't it? Yeah. So it was lovely to see. And look, they've been amazing. Just one loss this season. Tanya Obst, she took over close to a decade ago, and the job she's done, two premierships in a row, of course, back-to-back last season, not quite as good. And no surprise, Shamira Sterling was out of that side because she was having her baby. But she's back in the team, and no surprise again that they're back at the top end. She's so important for them down back. So well done to the T-Birds, through to another grand final. Great result.
0: It's been a good year for our South Australian sides.
22: Yeah, really solid.
0: Ridiculously good year.
22: Yep. Be nice to
0: baseball,
22: see.
0: Baseball.
1: Men's cricket team.
0: They got the win. The Sackers got the win. Mm-hmm. The Reds went. They tried.
22: Yeah.
0: They got to the...
22: One game short.
0: So it's now the Thunderbirds. We're going well.
22: Yeah, it'd be nice to see the Crows finish in the top four and sort of launch a bit of an attack in the September. So, it's going pretty well.
0: Thank you, Tommy.
22: Good on you, boys.
1: Well done, Rennie.
0: Plenty going on in the sporting world. Did you get up on Saturday morning early? Did you watch the umpire get a bit of crampy cramp towards the end of the match against Team USA? You can let us know. But back to the phones this morning. Michael in Ross Trevor, good morning to you.
5: Good morning. It's not as cold as yesterday.
1: Not as cold, Michael?
0: What, 0.3 warmer?
5: The tractors and I were riding up to Norton Summit to Uraidla for a morning coffee yesterday, and it was 0.9 in Norton Summit, which is pretty cold for Norton Summit.
1: It was cold this morning. Yesterday morning was cold, Michael. I was up early too, but as soon as that sun came out at about 9 o'clock, it warmed up quickly, didn't it?
5: Oh, it did. It was beautiful, yeah.
0: How do the tractors go in the cold weather, Michael?
5: Lamborghini's doing really nicely after yesterday's long run, and Steiger is dragging his feet.
1: You know, different personalities make the world go round, Michael. I like it.
5: They definitely are. No, the question of dogs in bed, it does depend on the type of dog, because my dogs, we were doing the back roads yesterday to Uraidla, and there were puddles and there was mud, and it's not the sort of weather to wash dogs down and get them dry, and a bit hard to have them in a morning like today where it would be nice, but then that would make four of us in a bed. That's a bit crowded, as someone said, in a royal setting of marriages, if you know what I mean.
1: I do.
5: But yes, the other half has a little dog, and it does seem to share the bed quite nicely, but for Dalmatians in a bed, it's a bit much, too much. And too muddy. Dirty wet paws. Can't have that in the bed.
1: Yep. Good call. The tractors aren't house dogs, are they? They're out and about. They're summiting hills. They're not a small kind of schnauzer that doesn't leave the coffee table.
0: Danny and Craigmore, good morning.
6: Yeah, good morning, boys. Cold out on the farms by the sound of it, Ned.
1: Hello, Danny. How are you?
6: Yeah, good, mate. Good. Hey, cold out on the farm this morning.
1: Yeah, I haven't been outside, obviously. I've just been in the studio. But when I walked this morning, I had bare feet and it was freezing.
6: You worse. Anyway, dogs in bed. Dogs in bed.
1: Yes.
6: I don't know about dogs in the bed, but certainly on the bed. My two are on the bed at the moment with their own blankets and pillows.
1: Okay. You called me a wuss, Danny. My goodness. Anyone who has their own specific pillows for dogs is a wuss.
6: Have a good day, fella.
1: Oh, see you, mate. Good stuff. Danny from Craigmore. Brilliant.
0: Julian Blakeview, good morning.
7: Morning, boys.
1: Jules, how are you?
7: I'm good, thank you. And I'm even better now I've spoken to you, Ned.
1: Good on you, Julie. What about Sam? Any love for Sam?
7: Oh, I always love Sam.
1: No, I know you do.
7: Keeping warm. I do not like electric blankets. I do not like flannelette sheets. I just like to get into a cold bed. I sleep very warm, and my husband, when he gets in, have him wrapped around me, and then the cat wraps, well, not in the bed, but the cat down by my legs, wraps around my legs, because I just don't feel cold. So, I just, electric blankets and flannelette sheets, that's a no-no. And I just sleep in boxes and a T-shirt. So, I just don't feel the cold. So, yeah, it's funny. Some people do, some people. And my husband, when he gets in, have him wrapped around me, and then the cat wraps, well, not in the bed, but the cat down by my legs, wraps around my legs, because I just don't feel the cold. So, I just, electric blankets and flannelette sheets, that's a no-no. And I just

0: not needed. And once you get in there and get cozy and warm it all up, it's all tickety boo.
1: I could not imagine sleeping with an electric blanket. It'd just be impossible all night. It'd be so hot. Plus, I don't trust them anyway. I just don't think they're safe. But that's just me. And animals in bed. Well, we've got two cats. One has got her. Well, she's got about three or four spots to choose from, and she's got all the quilts and everything. And the other one will usually sleep on top of the bed, but in between my husband and myself, and they keep warm that way. So they both went out this morning, and I think they were out there for like about maybe a minute, if you're lucky, and they both came running back in, so I knew it was cold out there this morning. So they don't like getting their tooties wet or cold first thing in the morning. They're not stupid. That's how you gauge before you even set foot outside. If they come running back in early or straight away, you know that it's a bit chilly in the morning. Ned, do you know that time you said you were going to Animal Welfare League or RSPCA, I can't remember, and you were going to get that little cat that was advertised? Did you ever go and get that cat?
0: No, because I didn't get any love from our listeners. I said we wanted to get a rescue animal that could be our early breakfast high-fiving animal, and it could cruise around the studio for a bit of morale, and we could, you know, all take turns of kind of looking after it at times to give it a loving home, but no one wanted it.
1: Oh.
0: I know.
1: The Animal Welfare League, I think it was, the other night, were saying that black cats, people bypass
0: what?
1: Black cats. Yeah, we've got a black cat.
0: And a black cat.
1: Yeah, black cats are beautiful. Yeah, I've got a long-haired black cat. And she's a bit flighty. That's their nature, a black cat. But, yeah, the Animal Welfare League, they always have trouble selling black cats. That everybody bypasses them because they think they're bad luck. And, people just won't buy them. So they had a special the other week, I think. They were pushing the black cats, trying to get rid of them. So, but they're beautiful. Mm. And they're lovely looking animals, the black cat. So.
0: I think a little cat that kind of cruises around the studio, you know, walking around, a bit of morale in the morning, I think it'd be great. We could, you know, to do the occasional purr in the microphone. And I think we need a 5AA early breakfast cat.
1: Angie would like it.
0: Angie would love it. Angie McBride loves cats.
1: Yeah, I know. Angie loves cats. So, get one and take it home, Ned.
0: Yeah. I'll think about it. Good on you, Julie. We've got to go. We've got to keep moving. I could talk to you for hours, Julie, as I could all of our listeners. Brilliant.
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6: 5 to 6 on this Monday morning for the 22nd day of June. Dave and Will coming up after 6 o'clock. Rory will be along to check out the weekend in sport. Stacey Lee chatting state politics. Hannah Ford from 7 News as well after that investigative report by Spotlight last night on Gus Lamont. But we got time for a couple more calls and texts. Nettie, on the text line though, coming in thick and fast on how you stay warm and if you're having your pet in your bed.
7: Yeah, so Carolyn says, I don't use electric blankets. I find a woolen underlay and funnelette sheets help keep me warm. My bedroom's cold, but I sleep well. Good call. Woolen underlay is fantastic. Mini Jumbuck down at Narra Court, South Australian company. Fantastic. Love woolen underlays. I've got one too, Caroline. So we're matchy-matchy. Andrew, hi, boys. Absolutely not. They smell and leave fur. They slobber, scratch themselves and lick themselves, including their butts. No thanks. Andrew, when you put it like that, it is pretty gross. But they're our furry canine friends and we love them. Raymond, no to pets in bed too. Not really a fan of pets in the bed either, but I'm slowly being won over there, except when the dog is on my side of the bed. Very good, Raymond. Yeah, a bit polarising, isn't it, with pets in the bed? Yeah, bit 50-50 on that one.
6: Mark from Highbury, good morning.
8: Good morning, how you going?
7: Hello, Mark.
8: Yeah, I keep warm, just put an extra blanket on the bed at night. But yeah, that keeps me warm enough.
6: How many blankets are you rocking with then, Mark?
8: Probably three.
7: Oh, yeah. Three still enough, Mark. My goodness.
8: Yeah, it's not too many. Not like some people have half a dozen sort of thing.
7: Half a dozen blankets?
8: Yeah, that'd be like a ton of weight on you.
7: Yeah, I was going to say, my goodness.
8: Yeah, I don't think I could do that.
7: Mark, what's going on with the Speedway?
8: Yeah, well, on the weekend, yesterday morning, they had the Grand Prix of four Australians and Brady Kurtz comes fourth. He was top point scorer, but buggered up the final. But what I rang about is that there was a really serious crash in Heat 7 between two Australians. And Jack Holder, the Aussie champion, and Jason Doyle, the former world champion, went bang straight into the fence in turn one, and it was really bad. It took them ages to get them off the track, and it's been announced overnight that Jack has smashed his arm to pieces and he needs major microsurgery and that, and he's all, but it's going to cost him the whole season by the sounds of it, and probably cost him the bronze medal in the world title because he'll probably be out now for the remaining 6 weeks.
7: Mm.
8: Okay. And, you know, same with the Speedway of Nations that are sponsored by the South Australian company I mentioned a few months ago. And so, yeah, it's a real big downer because the boys are riding well and the top seven qualify for next year. And with Doyle and especially Jack Holder, you know, they're going to have to hopefully get a wild card into the series next year, which is going to be really, really tough because there's good riders already been injured this year.
7: Mm. Good on you, Mark, with our Speedway update. We're thinking of that young fella. That's no good, that injury. Mark, of course, Mark from Highbury, is our Speedway man.
6: He is our Speedway man.
7: We have a bird man. Well, Sam's our chook man. We've got Linda, who's our park run lady.
6: Yep.
7: We've got Mark, who's our Speedway person.
6: Sue and Milo, the op shop.
7: She's our op shop expertise. Fantastic. Well, I just like this text from Barry. I don't think Barry's ever texted us. I'd remember a name like Barry because I'd call you Baz or whatever it is.
6: Baz.
7: Barry, thanks for texting, mate. Keep texting, keep calling. Be great to have you involved with the early breakfast audience. He goes, I met Tom Wren at Port District's football club last Saturday. Tell him a share in the horse is still available. Really good guy, says Barry. So, Rennie, if you're listening, you've obviously chatted about a share in a horse. Get on that with Barry and maybe a bit of a syndicate going on. I couldn't think of anything worse than owning a racehorse, Sammy.
6: Other text, morning boys. Sadly, I don't have my dog anymore, but we started out with a queen bed, then a king bed to make more room for our little poodle. But I pointed it out, it wouldn't make it any different because she would just get as close as possible anyway, no matter how big the bed was.
7: Just go down a bit there. Barry as well. Barry on the text line. Baz is all over it. He says, good morning from Alice Springs. We have a convoy of 10 horses and trucks and floats and trailers heading down to Darwin for the Darwin Cup Carnival. Racing here at Alice Springs yesterday. A few of the horses, 3 winners and money in the bank. Big fire outside and warm quilts on beds in the stables. Very cold, but so much fun. Good on you, Barry. That's awesome. Bit of a road trip. Sounds like that's your passion. So doing what you're passionate about.
6: We've got to get out of here, though. David and Will coming up for 5AA Breakfast. Time for the 6 o'clock news. Stay warm out there. Currently 4.6 in the city. We'll catch you tomorrow morning from 5.
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10: Partly cloudy and 15 with the 6 o'clock news. Good morning, I'm Kendall Brettig.
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10: The grandmother of missing 4-year-old Gus Lamont has broken her silence. 9 months after he vanished from Oak Park Station, Josie Murray has told 7 of the toll it's taken on her family.
12: You could not wish a more horrible experience on anyone.
10: Gus's disappearance was declared a major crime in February with Josie a suspect in his disappearance, but she believes he's been abducted. Higher stakes talks between the US and Iran are underway in Switzerland to build on an interim peace deal to end the war in Iran. A memorandum of understanding was signed last week, and US and Iranian negotiators have 60 days to reach a formal agreement. However, negotiations have been complicated by the exchange of fire between Israel and Hezbollah in Lebanon. Speaking ahead of the formal talks, US Vice President J.D. Vance has praised Donald Trump for getting to this point.
13: That what's brought us to this moment is the president's leadership and the president's willingness to see a Middle East that is much different 10 years from now than it was 10 years ago. And what we're trying to accomplish here is something very simple. Through diplomacy, through working together to transform the Middle East.
10: Legislation to extend the fuel excise relief until the end of July is expected to pass Parliament this week with the opposition's support. The laws will see motorists save 16 cents a litre at the Bowser instead of 32. The Prime Minister will hold fuel security talks with his state and territory counterparts today. New polling shows most Australian voters are comfortable with a fall in national house prices as a result of Labor's tax reforms to make housing more affordable. Sarah Wiedenstein reports.
14: The Resolve Political Monitor surveyed 1,800 people and found 54% supported lower house prices. Just 11% were opposed, while 35% said they were unsure or neutral. Support was strongest among Labor voters, property investors and people aged between 18 and 34. Labor's changes to negative gearing and the capital gains tax, aimed at making housing more affordable, will go to the Senate today for debate. The Albanese government believes it will have the support of the Greens to push through the reforms.
10: A new report from the Telecommunications Ombudsman shows 4 in 5 Australians have experienced at least one problem with digital services in the past year. The most common issues people face online are account and access issues, followed by fees and charges and slow customer service. The problems are costing an estimated $497 million a year. Ombudsman Cynthia Gabert says the results confirm what most already know.
15: That Australians are losing time and money to problems with digital platforms and online services, and it's causing not just a level of frustration, it's undermining trust and estimated to be costing Australians a lot of money.
10: And British Prime Minister Sir Keir Starmer is expected to step down from his position. Former Manchester Mayor Andy Burnham is widely expected to contest the leadership after winning a by-election. Sir Keir's popularity has plunged, prompting several cabinet ministers to urge him to leave. Now turning to 5AA Sport.
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10: Good morning, Tom Wren.
17: And a very good morning to you as well, Kenny. Let's start with some footy. Adelaide's finished round 15, only percentage outside of the top four after recording a third straight win against Melbourne. The Power remain in the bottom four. Meantime, they're stuck in 15th after going down to Collingwood. And there were two games to wrap up the round yesterday. North Melbourne outlasting Richmond by 25 points at the MCG, while the Bulldogs won the late game against St Kilda by 22 points. Well, the lead into Wimbledon has been marked with Aussie success. Craig Gabriel reports.
18: Chris O'Connell has won the Challenger title in Nottingham, beating Finn Otto Virtanen in two tiebreaks. That takes his ranking from 154 to 123. Now he backs up to play Wimbledon qualifying tomorrow, London time, and joins another five Australians, including Bernie Tomic, for first-round qualifying matches. At Queen's Club, Francesco Cerundolo is the first Argentine to win this title, beating Tommy Paul 6-7, 6-4, 6-3. And in Halle, Francis Tiafo has beaten Taylor Fritz 6-4, 6-4.
17: And tennis legend Serena Williams has confirmed a wildcard entry for Wimbledon. It'll be her 21st women's singles appearance at the All England Club. At the Soccer World Cup, Spain's campaign's back on track following a 4-0 demolition of Saudi Arabia. There's another game on right now between Belgium and Iran. Scores are locked at nil-all midway through the second half. And Wyndham Clark remains the leader at the US Open as he hits the midway point of his round, but his lead of six shots from overnight has been cut to just one. Clark is now 4-under. Fellow American Sam Burns is 3-under, while world number one Scotty Scheffler is back at even par. And that's the 5AA Sport.
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10: Partly cloudy and 15 today, mostly sunny on Tuesday and Wednesday, tops of 16 and 16 again for Thursday and Friday. Right now it's 4 on 5AA, always Adelaide.
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22: Bill and after six, good morning to you and welcome to Monday on 5AA Breakfast. It is the 22nd of June and it is an understatement to say it is cold outside at the moment.
0: It is unbelievably cold. 3.9 degrees, according to the Bureau right now. The apparent temperature is 2.4. I thought I was being a wuss getting in the car this morning, thinking it was cold. And then to came into work and saw that. It is seriously cold. We're going to talk about that with the Bureau over the course of the morning. Also, the strangest film-going experience on planet Earth has come to Australia. You know, us trying to explain it will not do it justice. We'll be chatting with the Australian's chief culture correspondent, Tim Douglas, after 6:30 to get in and see a Willem Dafoe film that none of your friends will have seen. We can say that for certain. Also, we're going to be talking to the people behind the return of the Godra sign that appeared in support of Tony Modra at the footy, the famous Godra sign from the 90s. The same sign. I was there when we were, I can't remember what point of the game was. It did a full lap of the oval. It ran behind us, the famous sign. We're going to be chatting with its current owner and the creator of the famous Godra sign after 7 o'clock this morning. Stacey Lee will join us in the studio. We'll talk state politics, real estate with Bronte Manuel. It's going to be a fun morning because also World Cup of South Australia returns today, and this is finals week. This is the week we decide the best of South Australia, and we have a bonanza triple header this morning. Three World Cup ties will take place on the program between now and 9 o'clock. Good morning to you, David Penberthy.
23: Good morning, Will. Good morning, listeners. I concur with my learned colleague about how horribly cold it is, 3.9. I don't normally check the Doodah app thing when I get up in the morning. I just think, well, it feels like this, feels like that. It looks like that's rain coming out of the sky. Might take my spray jacket on the short journey out to the driveway. But, yes, this morning, the first thing I did, I went, my God, like, just check the app. And yeah, it was like 4 or something when I got up.
0: What do you reckon the coldest place in Adelaide is?
23: Would it be somewhere in the hills? Yeah, it'd be the hills. I still reckon, further to the conversation about coldest, I can't remember what the conversation was, how it came up. But for me, my touchstone as a kid was playing football one winter's morning against Heathfield High. And because it's in that sort of sunken depression.
0: Yeah.
23: It just, there's something about the geography there. Heathfield might be the coldest place in Adelaide.
0: We'll take nominations. What is the coldest place in Adelaide? Either today or just wherever it's
23: cold. The coldest place in SA would probably be...
0: That's
23: like,
0: true.
23: Like Mount Gambier or something, wouldn't it?
0: Like would it be Mount Gambier? Really... I reckon you get some of those places out north get pretty icy, don't they? When...
23: Yeah, well, that's true.
0: That'd be interesting to know as well. We'll take nominations for both coldest place in SA or coldest place in Adelaide.
23: If he's up, this has got Ben Jordan's name all over it.
0: Yeah, I would have thought. 8223 0000. Text us on 0848 08 1395. We do not get too many days with the apparent temperature with a 2 in front of it.
23: How good were the 90s? That Godra sign made me feel wistful for the 90s. What an excellent decade the 90s were. So simple, like, you know, pre-September 11. Pre-Bali, you know, no one was worrying about, you know, people blowing up jets and stuff like that.
0: You could just get on a plane like getting on a bus.
23: Yeah. You didn't have to, you know, take your belt off to fly to Melbourne, take off your shoes. Although you don't have to take off your shoes anymore. They've changed that. Oh, no, you do have to take off your shoes.
0: I was talking with you do? Do you have to take off your shoes all the time? I can't. I'm not sure.
23: No, it varies. It varies.
0: 90s nostalgia. I was actually talking to the Premier with this at our Best of SA with KG and Cornsy were on stage, and we're sort of similar age. He's a couple of years older than me, but we're close, and we both grew up listening to KG and Cornsy. And I was talking about one of the things you had to do every week, being a kid obsessed with footy in the 90s, when the teams got picked, so on a Thursday night, teams come out, who's in, who's out, you had to be listening to KG and Cornsy. And if you missed that at 5 to 6, where it come on, your next chance was to find out. You had to listen to the sport watch the sport in the TV news at 6:20. And if for whatever reason you missed that, your only way of finding out what the team was the paper the next morning. So if Tony Modra was in or out, for example, was he going to get picked for the 98 grand final?
23: Yeah. Well, are you old enough to remember buying the Tizer in the back lane at the Advertiser?
0: What you get? What
23: when the old building was there, the 3-story building in Advertiser Lane behind the ANZ.
0: I didn't do it, but no, I'm aware of it. I remember that there was the late edition you could get.
23: Yeah, you'd have to go there at about 10 o'clock.
0: Yes,
23: and they'd bring it.
0: Or
23: back.
0: You get the early edition. You mean for the next morning?
23: Yeah. So that would have all the SATAC.
0: When did that end? When did the early edition print end?
23: Oh, 20 years ago, maybe more.
0: I was going to say 20 years ago because I used to remember being out in the town. You'd go pick up the next day's paper. And it was always something something peculiar to do in the wee hours of the morning.
23: You could get it at the pie cart. I reckon they always had
0: a bundle. You could. You absolutely could.
23: Yeah. Yeah. No, like newspaper deadline. I mean, sometimes there's a late result in the footy or something, and we'll get the occasional text going, well, wasn't that in the paper? The deadlines are so much shorter now because the economic, financial pressures that exist, you can't have the luxury. Like, we used to do four different editions, four in Sydney.
0: That's amazing.
23: The first edition was 7:30, second was 9:30, the third was 11:30, and the final, if we were feeling really heroic, we could stay there and keep making changes to the paper until 1 o'clock in the morning.
0: That's amazing.
23: Then get in at 9 again and do it the next day. What a way to live.
0: I don't want to raise the specter of it, but it feels suitable given that that reference to working too hard. Guy says, what's the temperature in Granada right now? Do you need someone to carry your bags, David? Thank you, Guy.
23: I did check yesterday. At 9 a.m. in Granada. Well, what is it now in Granada?
0: It's 28, apparently.
23: Us minus 9 hours. It's 28.
0: It's 28 degrees, apparently, right
23: 28
0: now.
23: 28 degrees. That sounds all right, doesn't it?
0: Sounds reasonable. Let's go to Alberton. Dave, good morning.
1: Good morning, boys. It's pretty cold down here at the moment. Adelaide are in the top four, Porter in the bottom four, and it's sending chills down my spine. So,
23: Oh, Dave. My heart goes out to you, mate.
0: Dave.
23: Just don't call it a rebuild.
0: Dave takes footies as serious as anyone, but he's got the right humour setting in life to process it all.
23: Completely. I've become so into the World Cup, I forgot that the Crows were playing on Saturday afternoon. I had the must-watch Paraguay-Turkey clash on. Then I got told, you know, the Crows are playing. I'm like, oh, yeah, that's right.
0: Big result, that one, for Australia and the Socceroos. We might talk about that with Tom Wren very shortly. You flashed the signal. That's the Ben Jordan signal. He says it's 3 degrees in the bay right now, but Phil Currie country might take the prize. Peterborough is minus 1.6 at the moment. Mick says Port Augusta currently 3 degrees. The apparent temperature is 1. Thank you for that. Sterling has a feels-like temperature of 0 degrees this morning. It's not rare up here, but what is unusual is that it isn't raining for once. Sterling, definitely the coldest place in Metro Adelaide. We're asking what we think the coldest place in metropolitan Adelaide is. Thank you for that. Andrew in Kersbrook has sent through a picture of it being Kersbrook's looks balmy, 6.5 with an apparent temperature of 4, which would mean it's certainly warmer than in the city. He says he doesn't believe that, though. His dogs refuse to go outside this morning. Well, Kersey. I don't blame them.
23: He calls it Kersey. I've never heard Kersey called Kersey. That might be like, there's no one in Coromandel Valley says, I'm from Coromandel Valley.
0: Coro.
23: Coro.
0: Yeah. Keep them coming
23: in. Is there a Grange term, Will, that the pub would use? Grange, isn't it?
0: One syllable short doesn't lend itself to nicknames.
23: I say the dinger for Aldinger. The dinger. Quite a few people say that.
0: Well, you can use your suburb Diggers. Nickname, if you like. Michael says, we're zeroing in on the coldest in South Australia. Michael says, just outside of Peterborough, Yongala, perched up on a plateau, sometimes gets to minus 8 degrees. That's unthinkable, because I tell you what, being 3.9 at the moment is pretty unlivable, frankly. 18 after 6, we'll get to the Weather Bureau very shortly, and Tom Wren on what was a massive weekend in sport.
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0: 22 minutes after 6, Kylie on the text line says, it's showdown week with an exclamation mark. Go Crows. I think Crows people would be happy with a three-day break at the moment. Just roll in to the next round of footy. We'll talk about it with Tom Wren.
23: Oh, yeah.
0: In just a moment. Someone here says that when growing up, we used to call our suburb Parro Hills. Parro Hills, not Parro Hills. Thank you for that. Phil sent through a picture of the weather app on his phone for Yunta. -1.3. The apparent temperature is -3.5. We're going to be chatting a little bit later in the morning with Hannah Ford about her extraordinary interview with Josie Murray, speaking of Yunta and the disappearance of Gus Lamont.
23: I'm going to say I'm not much of a TV watcher. I'm going to say this with respect. Well, I do watch your news bulletin most nights, but these days sort of haven't really got the TV habit. I found that last night was just absolutely compelling TV. It was genuinely astonishing, that interview. Everything about it. And I know that there's a sort of temptation that everybody has to sort of Lindy Chamberlainize things. Mm-hmm. It's like, did she do it? We're not going to go down that path, obviously, because this is an ongoing police investigation.
0: Well, so we should say, we can't do that.
23: We can't. Yeah.
0: Okay. So people go, oh, you guys are, we can't.
23: Yeah. Oh, and look, yeah, you know, go your hardest. Seriously, like some of the stupid comments you get, oh, why aren't you talking about the fact that she's trans? Well, like, duh, like, watch 1 second of the show. It's pretty obvious, isn't it? We're not going to read anything into anything because, you know, there's an ignoble history of media loudmouths stuffing things up.
0: Mm.
23: But we will have a sensible discussion around a whole bunch of aspects that arise from it, because I thought her performance as an interviewee was extraordinary.
0: Yeah, and remarkable, Hannah, pulling all that together. And it getting for a national audience. That was all Hannah Ford's work. Just unbelievable.
23: I can't believe working she's that leaving story. Channel 7. Like, my God. How much strife is legacy media in if that's happening? That, and not asking you to comment. Well, that's just my opinion.
0: She's an absolute superstar. That's That yeah. goes without saying. All right, let's talk about the cold. Not because I'm changing the subject, but because we've got...
23: How about those crows, eh?
0: It's because we've got Lachlan Warner on the line, the co-founder of the Social Run. We wanted to chat with Lachlan because we wanted to get a sense of how serious our morning runners here in Adelaide. Yesterday was the coldest morning of the year. Did you have many drop-offs, Lachlan?
10: Morning, guys. There was a fair few drop-offs. the good thing was it wasn't raining or windy. It was, and from your car, it looked quite nice. Then you got out and it was absolutely freezing. I reckon we had half the numbers that we normally would get. But, you know, there were still other people out and about in the morning, moving around and walking the dogs, ice jackets on, but they were still there.
23: So how many do you reckon there were all up?
10: It wasn't raining. Sorry?
23: How many do you reckon there were all up?
10: Would have been close to 20 yesterday morning.
0: Oh, that's not bad. Where do you run, Lachlan?
10: Yeah. From Somerton Park. John Miller Reserve down at Somerton Park.
0: You would have warmed. How long do you reckon it takes you to warm up when you guys go out for a run? Do you up the pace to try and get the body temperature up a bit quicker?
10: It's probably that first K. After that, you're pretty good, so... I'd celebrated a crow's win, so I wasn't sure if the shivers were from the cold or a couple of glasses of red. celebrate the crows. I think it was the cold, though.
23: Well, it's great work that you do, mate. Well done. Lachlan Warner there from the Social Run Co.
0: Yeah, well, good on those that did show up. I imagine it'd be hard to getting a, what do you call a group of runners, a quorum? It'd be a tough quorum. To get... They have to pass a vote for the club.
23: It'd
0: be tough to get them together this morning. 3.9 degrees outside at the moment. The apparent temperature, 1.7.
23: Wild horses can get me to do that.
0: No.
23: Even on a warm day.
0: Well, it's not warm today. It's going to be hitting a top of 15 degrees. Tomorrow, similar, 16. Wednesday, a top of 16. Thursday, 16. Friday, 16. Saturday, 17. Sunday, 18. This week, notable, because you don't get any... scarec of rain on the forecast until Sunday.
23: Nothing.
0: There is absolutely nothing. Not 0 to 1. Nothing. Zilch. Nada. Butkus. No rain whatsoever.
23: Butkus.
0: So it's going to be a dry week. A dry, cool sort of a week. Tom Wren just wandered into the 5AA Breakfast Studio. Let's turn our attention to sport. 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It is so cold, even Rennie's got a jacket on.
12: Yes, it is. It is chilly this morning, isn't it?
23: But he's wearing shorts.
0: Well, I mean, he's never not going to wear shorts.
12: Yeah, you've got to keep the shorts on.
23: Yeah. Even if he was, like, retracing the steps of Sir Edmund Hillary, he'd be wearing shorts.
12: boys, winners and losers. Where are we going? Losers first, maybe? We'll get them out of the way. Socceroos. That was disappointing, wasn't it?
0: Yeah.
12: Saturday morning, they looked a bit flat, maybe overawed. Seattle's an intimidating place to play. I think it's
23: Did they look way better in the second half when they had a better team out on the park?
12: Yeah, I think the selection...
0: Funny that.
12: You know, it's almost like we sometimes don't back ourselves, maybe, don't we? And perhaps went in with a negative mindset, and that, I think...
23: So the kid who was going to play for Italy and has now discovered that he's a dinky-die, you-beauty Aussie, wouldn't-be-dead-for-quids guy, like, whatever his allegiance is to our fine nation, he should start, shouldn't he? The moment he came on, we looked different.
12: Yeah, Volpardo, he sort of gave them a different look, didn't he? And
0: he completed 5 dribbles as a stat in soccer, which is, he broke the record for the most ever by a Socceroo in a World Cup fixture, and he did it in 30 minutes of action.
23: Yeah. The other thing I liked about him, because you got to fight fire with fire to go deep into this World Cup, when he got a delicate glance on the cheek... He went full Serie A. He went down like he'd just been shot.
12: Yeah.
23: Like the soldier in the Frank Capra photo.
12: He did, didn't he?
23: I loved it.
12: Yeah.
0: Speaking of Italy, Rennie, we were speaking about this at David's place over the weekend. The Italians have a name for a game where it might suit both sides just to kick the ball around the middle of the park and get a point. A biscotto game. The biscuit game. I mean...
12: Surely we go to Paraguay and say, hey, wink, wink, nod, nod.
0: Let's not get injured here. We could both go through to the next round. Yep. It all really requires us both to draw.
12: Nil all is fine.
0: Nil all works.
12: Let's just pass the ball around for 90 minutes. And
23: huge history of corruption in South America.
12: Yeah.
23: Tap into that.
0: That's right.
12: Well, if it gets us through to the next round. Because essentially you're right. I mean, you're going to go through if you finish second, automatic, the top two. And if you finish third... the top eight out of the 12 groups, if you finish third, go through. But 4 points would be enough.
0: 4 points get you there. So other losers, sorry, Rennie, we interrupted you. So,
23: just quickly, Tom, don't you reckon, too, the only nice thing about Saturday, it's nice to know the entire planet is barracking for you.
12: Totally.
23: How utterly loathsome are American fans?
12: Oh, yeah. Yeah.
23: You just look at them and you just...
12: Yeah.
23: I just want to tear up the AUKUS agreement.
12: And the
23: join Al-Qaeda, you name it.
12: Well, the Americans, I love that. That Seattle place, they say that's the most intimidating place to play in the NFL, and I think it sort of showed. They are loud and a bit obnoxious and all of that. It's a tough place to play.
23: Horrible.
12: Other losers, Port Adelaide, Saturday night. Oh, man, goodness, the injuries. Radicalia, McKinley, Jack Lekosius. Mm. He just cannot take a trick, that poor guy. Right. So Port, again, it's probably the summary of their season. They try hard, they box on, but just lack of talent. And then injuries as well. So disappointing. Winners, Crows. I thought that was a fantastic win. I think Rowie summed it up perfectly on the weekend. A mature win.
0: Mm.
12: They were pushed. They were really pushed. They won by 17 points, but that doesn't tell the tale. They had to work for that one. And
23: Played really well, too.
0: Melbourne are actually good. I was impressed by Melbourne.
12: Yeah, Melbourne are good. But James Peatling did a number on Cozzy Pickett. Mm. That was great. Wayne Miller outstanding again. Phil Thorpe stood up in the last 10 minutes and needed to. He hadn't had a great game, so that was great. And they found some from some of their lesser lights in inverted commas, Sam Berry.
23: That goal Dawson kicked in the second quarter. Brilliant. He's just taken the you-know-what this year, isn't he?
12: Oh, he's so good.
23: Unbelievable.
12: Brilliant.
23: Goal.
12: Brilliant. And so they're on the cusp of the top four now. They're only percentage behind Geelong. Go in as hot favourites and deservedly so for the showdown. And other winners, Adelaide Thunderbirds, third grand final in four seasons after that win yesterday against the Melbourne Vixens. Great result. They are flying. So one more win and they'll have a third premiership in 4 years.
0: Fantastic. Good stuff.
12: That's good. Good on you, boys.
0: Good stuff, Rennie.
23: Sorry.
13: 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Always Adelaide.
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14: The grandmother of missing four-year-old Gus Lamont believes he's been abducted and could still be alive. Josie Murray, who police believe is the main suspect in his disappearance, claims they've botched the investigation. The 75-year-old has told Seven she's not to blame.
16: It's ludicrous. It just, doesn't make sense. Why would you inflict what's happening to us now? Why would you do that to yourself?
14: Detectives have declared Gus's disappearance a major crime, but are yet to lay any charges or make any arrests. It's been another cold night in Adelaide with the mercury dipping down to 3.8. It got down to 1.8 at Parafield and into the minuses in the Barossa. The government's contentious tax legislation will dominate the next 2 weeks of federal parliament. Here's Nelson Scott.
17: Parliament returns today for the final sitting fortnight before the winter break. Labor is under pressure to pass its legislation to limit negative gearing and capital gains tax concessions, while also delivering a $250 tax offset and an instant $1,000 deduction for work expenses. The government is expected to get the bill through the Senate with the help of the Greens, but only after agreeing to delay major cuts to the NDIS. Labor's also seeking to legislate a reduction to the fuel excise until the end of July. The Prime Minister will hold another fuel security meeting with state and territory colleagues today.
14: And there'll be a special meeting of SA's Emergency Management Cabinet Committee today. It follows the detection of H5 bird flu in WA. The Premier wants an update on our cross-agency response and preparedness. British Prime Minister Sir Keir Starmer could resign as early as tomorrow, a move that would install the UK's 7th PM in a decade. Former Greater Manchester Mayor Andy Burnham is the most likely contender to mount a leadership contest. British political reporter Christopher Hope says his decisive by-election win in Northern England has put him in a strong position among fellow Labour MPs.
18: He beat all other parties put together, and so that's given, I think, Labour MPs the view that Andy Burnham can beat Reform, the Nigel Farage party, and hang on to a second term in government.
14: And Marvel Stadium will open up its roof to tourists, similar to Adelaide Oval. More from Eddie Summerfield.
19: A sky-high experience inspired by the Sydney Harbour Bridge climb. From next month, Marvel Stadium will be open to tourists. to allow them to walk along the catwalk to the edge of the stadium's roof, tethered by safety harnesses. Watch the footy with a bird's eye view high inside the stadium near the scoreboard, and then choose whether to abseil down or take the stairs back to ground level. And like the MCG, the Docklands Stadium will be open for tours from next month, giving usual off-limit access to player change rooms, coaches' boxes, the AFL Review Centre and boundary interchange benches.
14: Turning to 5AA Sport.
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14: Here's Tom Wren.
12: Thank you, Kenny. Western Bulldogs players are talking up the privilege of playing with Marcus Bontempelli. The captain dominated St Kilda yesterday with 34 touches, 13 clearances, 6 score involvements and a goal. That was in their 22-point win over the Saints. Teammate Joel Frazier says the Bont is in great form.
9: He's an amazing leader, and that goal was pretty special. His touch and ball handling's, I think the best in the comp. So, to play with him and train with him week in, week out is it's an honour.
12: There was one other game yesterday, North Melbourne moving into the top 10 with a hard-fought 25-point win against Richmond. Well, the Adelaide Thunderbirds are through to a third grand final in 4 seasons after a dominant 58-44 goal win. That was against the Melbourne Vixens at Adelaide 36ers Arena. Elmari Vandenberg was outstanding in a player of the match performance with 51 goals herself. Well, Spain has bounced back from its shock first up draw at the World Cup with a dominant 4-0 win against Saudi Arabia. Striker Mikel Oyarzabal bagging a brace.
20: That's Dani Olmo, they're in for another one. Oyarzabal is in for another one. Rampant of Spain here in Atlanta.
12: Audio thanks to SBS, and another game has just reached full time, and it was a nil-all draw between Belgium and Iran. And that's the 5AA Sport.
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14: Partly cloudy and 15 today, mostly sunny tomorrow and Wednesday 16, and 16 again for Thursday and Friday. Right now, 3.8 on 5AA, always Adelaide.
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0: 21 minutes to 7, a special treat for our 6.30 listeners this morning. We have a World Cup of South Australia tie coming up before 7 today. Three ties this morning because at the end of this week, we're going to announce the winner of the World Cup of South Australia. So if you've been aggrieved that you miss out, because it's always for people in that 8 to 8.30 hour, half hour, this is your morning. You can vote before 7 o'clock when we're going to get into the World Cup of South Australia. Before we do, though, let's talk about one of the weirdest movie-going experiences that's probably ever existed on.
23: Oh yeah,
0: since the invention of cinema.
23: This sounds like a Razorhead crossed with Mulholland Drive, crossed with something that Luis Buñuel made in 1930. Tim Douglas is the Australian's chief culture correspondent, which makes him technically a colleague of mine, albeit much more erudite than I am. Given that he is the paper's number one culture guy. Tim, good morning, and thank you for joining us here in Adelaide today.
2: Gents, thanks for having me.
23: I'm really glad that you've agreed to come on the show, Tim, because I read your review of this movie, Sculpt, and it totally did my head in. Like, the whole process of this film sounds utterly extraordinary. So in a nutshell, you were the only person who got to see it.
2: Well, Pemba, not quite, but look, did my head in trying to write about it, I must say. Look, there were 90 people over the last 10 days in Hobart to see this film. It's been seen by fewer than, some say 400, but certainly fewer than 500 people worldwide since it was made in 2016. So the idea of the film is that only one person per session, per cinema, sees it. It's only had a couple of releases. This is the sixth iteration of the film made in 2016, and Dark Mofo had the exclusive rights to see it. In order to see it, you had to kind of line up on a pew outside a church in Hobart, and where you were, if you were lucky enough, you were collected by a chauffeur who kind of eventually took you to the theatre to see it.
23: And so, and it starts with you, so you get picked up by the chauffeur, you don't know where you're going, you're sitting in the back of the car. There's some random old, like, mobile phone, not your phone, lying on the back seat. The phone rings, and then it's the actor Willem Dafoe talking to you in the back of a moving car.
2: It's Willem Dafoe. I want to think that it's him actually on the line. I suspect it was recording, but he basically says, "It's hot. Are you hot?" Hangs up. There's this kind of rambling soliloquy that's, you know, blaring through the speakers. The chauffeur says nothing. We're driving around Hobart for 20 minutes. Eventually, we descend into Hobart itself. I come to a theatre. When the day I was there, was a bunch of old ladies kind of banging on the door trying to get in because it looks like a real theatre with Willem Dafoe in this film called Sculpt, The Eye of the Duck. A bellhop kind of shoos them away, ushers me inside, gives me a drink, pops some eye droplets of who knows what in it, and ushers me into the theatre. Get into the theatre, the chairs are piled up in the middle like this kind of Everest of detritus. And there's one seat, one workable seat at the very front of the theatre. The bellhop says, "You're sitting in row A," and you settle in to watch this very curious horror film.
23: And it's just you. There's no one else in this makeshift cinema.
2: No one else, just me. The curtain kind of, as soon as you take your seat, the curtain goes up and this thing begins. Very kind of disconcerting experience.
0: Without wanting to sound cynical, Tim, were the theatrics pre-show always part of the vision for this, or were they added after the fact because the film might not be as entertaining as it would be without it?
2: I think it's all part of Laurie Grayo, the filmmaker's. He loves to mess with the idea of he inhabits his place between fiction and reality. Very little is known about this guy. He's a very famous French conceptual artist. I mean, he has the equivalent of a French knighthood with the Chevalier Order of the Arts. He's represented France at the Venice Biennale. He's had shows at the Louvre and the Pompidou, etc. But not many people know much about him. This film, he had the 16mm roles cursed by a voodoo priestess before it was aired, so many kind of things, and that priestess appears in the film at one point. And it's largely inscrutable. It's hard to understand exactly what's happening in the film, to be honest. But
23: I got to say, Tim, the bit I found scariest in your review was that when the movie ended, and it sounds like it ends quite abruptly, then you were you were told, you were given an instruction by someone to leave the cinema, and then when you left, you're sort of in this alleyway, and there was a woman standing there, and you didn't know if this was still part of the story or not, but then she came, this woman walked over to you and handed you a USB stick.
2: Yeah, I had a look at her, I thought, it looked like she looked at me, and, you know, that's not a common occurrence for a bloke who looks like me, so I thought that can't be right, so I kept walking, and then before I knew it, she swept right into my, you know, right alongside me and placed this thing in my hand and whispered, "This is for you." And, you know, I was pretty much, you know, I was all over the place at this point. And, you know, I had a look, it was a USB stick. And, you know, I made my way to the road. There was no one, my driver wasn't there, no one was around. You know, a questionable part of Hobart, and I didn't know where I was or how to get home. So I got an Uber and I found my way back home. I plugged the USB.
23: So wild.
2: Yeah, I put the USB stick into my my laptop and it was blocked. So I thought, well, that's a pretty good way for it to end. I think I didn't need any more mind-bending activity.
0: So hang on, are you clear whether the USB stick was part of the show or did some wandering person hand you some sort of virus on a stick?
2: I'm not clear. And, you know, for the purposes of News Corp, it was my personal computer and not the news.
0: That is extraordinary.
23: Wow.
0: What a review.
23: That was great, Tim. That was really, really good. It just sounds like the weirdest thing ever.
2: Pretty weird.
23: What a great experience, though. And it's a really good festival down there in Tassie. It's sponsored by the same guy, David, what's his name? The Walsh? Is
2: David Walsh.
23: Yeah. Who set up that wonderful Mona down there. Great to chat to you, Tim. Thanks for coming on. And we'll talk soon. Tim Douglas, the Australian's Chief Culture Correspondent.
0: That I can't. I'm tempted to ask our listeners, the weirdest thing you've been to see or done. Nothing's going to come close to that, though, is it? 8223 0000. If you've ever been or seen something you can't explain, or something weird like that.
23: It sounds genuinely terrifying, doesn't it?
0: Well, it does. Completely. I want to know what's on the USB stick now.
23: So do I.
0: All right, let's head to the Weather Bureau. Ursula Connor joins us. No mystery about the weather this morning, Ursula. It is cold out there.
3: It sure is. We've actually just had our coldest morning so far this year. So we were down to 3.6 degrees in Adelaide. So we haven't seen temperatures like that since July last year. So no wonder it's feeling cold and pretty cool start across most of the state this morning. But we will see those temperatures starting to warm up through the day. We've got Adelaide headed for a top of 15, Glenelg also 15, Elizabeth 14, Noarlunga 14, and Mount Barker, 13 degrees today. Pretty clear start this morning, but we will start to see some cloud building through the afternoon.
23: Yes. Well, when is it going to get warmer? It doesn't feel like it's going to happen anytime soon.
3: It gets colder from here. We're going into winter. Yeah, no, look, maybe we'll pick up a degree or two as we move into the next few days. But, look, we will see a bit more cloud around sort of overnight tomorrow night. So not expecting those temperatures to be as cold in the minimums, and a little bit of a front passes, trough possibly passes over the south tomorrow. So that's what's sort of bringing a bit more cloud, maybe a very light shower. And then later in the week, we do start to see some more northerly winds. So, you know, we may be creeping up into sort of the mid to high teens for the maximums and those minimums around sort of 8 to 10 degrees.
23: Wow. Yeah, looking at the week ahead, minimum 6, 8, 7, 8, 7, 8, and then Sunday's the warm one, 10. Good on you, Ursula. Thank you.
0: All right, let's head to SAPOL. Senior Constable Scott James is on the line. As Scott, four teens have been arrested at Glenelg East.
4: Yeah, so this happened just after 6:30 p.m. last night. Police received reports from the victim that his BYD SUV had been stolen from outside his Glenelg East home. Fortunately, the vehicle was actually fitted with a tracking system, and the victim was able to provide those live updates to police of the position of the car. So patrols and dog operations unit attended Bells Road at Glenelg East, where the vehicle had been abandoned, and a search of the area had commenced. And police dog Arlo located four youths hiding in a garden on Bells Road. So that would be a 16-year-old, two 15-year-olds and a 14-year-old. They were all arrested, and we've charged them with illegal use and unlawful possession. And they'll attend court in August.
23: So young. Scott, also, a driver has flipped their car in Athelstan.
4: Yeah, so this one was just before 1 a.m. this morning. We were called to Gorge Road at Athelstan after witnesses heard tyre screeching and reports of what sounded to be a vehicle collision. So MFS crews arrived and had located a Renault hatchback on its side after colliding with alleged to be a median strip, a tree, and then into the light pole, which then, I believe, caused a fire to the front of the car, not from the light pole, but just from the collision itself.
23: I'm looking at the photo now, Scott. Like the car is a total write-off, like the whole front of it. But the driver survived.
4: So the driver, 18-year-old man from Greenacres, and his passenger, uninjured.
0: Wow.
23: God, they should buy a lottery ticket.
0: This picture looks like two things. It looks like the start of a safe driving campaign advertisement to shock people into doing the right thing.
4: But absolutely, because this is what could happen.
0: What a testament to modern engineering and vehicles. You look at the front part of that car, it's disintegrated.
23: Right off, like the whole front of it. But the driver survived.
4: So the driver, 18-year-old man from Greenacres, and his passenger, uninjured.
0: Wow.
23: God, they should buy a lottery ticket.
0: This picture looks like two things. It looks like the start of a safe driving

0: when you see the image
1: front
0: of
1: on
0: it,
1: shot
0: the front on shot, the capsule that you sit in the vehicle is largely okay, and the front of the car is effectively gone. That is unbelievable, that picture. Well, also, there's been a serious crash, Scott, at Athol Park.
2: Yeah, so we're just at the scene of a serious crash at Athol Park. Just about 5:45 this morning, we were called to Glenroy Street to report of a two-vehicle crash. At the moment, Glenroy Street is closed in both directions for traffic, and we're diverting that traffic onto Lavinia Street and Millicent Street. And we're just asking people to avoid the area. And if anyone's after any updated road closures, please check the Traffic SA website.
0: Good stuff, Scott. Thank you, Senior Constable Scott James from SAPOL.
1: So the car doesn't do that by accident. Like, I'm not an official police crash investigator, but I'll go out on a limb and say these 18-year-olds were hooning around like a pair of nungs in that car.
0: That front left tyre doesn't exist. It's just a wheelbase. It's a wheel rim.
1: There's no normal manoeuvre in a motor car that results in the car looking like that.
0: Wouldn't have thought. My goodness. You can see the scorch marks on the side of the vehicle as well, on the live stream.
1: What
0: there.
1: Does that say
0: look
1: about
0: at
1: modern
0: imagine
1: car
0: the flames that must have produced.
1: Imagine doing that though in an HR in the late '60s.
0: Oh, they'd all be dead.
1: Yeah. Well, the amount of metal that was on the dashboard, like the you know, and the rear vision mirror holder, the glove box was like solid chunk of steel, like. You know,
0: but look, that's amazing, that picture. Always worth tuning into the live stream, folks, each and every morning, Facebook and YouTube. Often there's things to look at that support what's being discussed, and none more dramatic than that this morning. Step up to end homelessness. Walk a mile in my boots. Register or donate today, walkamile.org.au. We'll take a quick break. We're going to check traffic and come back with more in just a moment.
3: Thanks, Will, and morning, David. At Crayfers, a crash on the freeway up track near the Crayfers ramp. Wingfield collision there, Grand Junction Road at South Road. Burton, a burst waterway this morning, Port Wakefield Road near Deutsche Road, and Edwardstown Urgent Gasworks this morning, Crossroad near Pine Street. 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
0: 6-7, World Cup of South Australia, tie one for the day is coming up in just a couple of seconds' time. But first, let's go to Hillcrest. Sally joins us. We've just had, Sally, the weirdest movie review that we've ever heard. Well, because frankly, the movie experience was the weirdest we've ever heard. You've been and experienced something weird, though, Sally.
10: We have. So back about 9 years ago, because my son was 10, he walked around the corner with his stepdad, and some old guy lived around the corner.

0: asked my son if he collected stamps. And my son was like, oh, yeah, I kind of do. So he gave him a whole heap of stamps. He brought them home. And then that night, weird stuff started happening. Like, we had doors opening. We were hearing noises we don't normally hear. My daughter was just inconsolable. So the next day, my son and his stepdad decided to burn the stamps because there was obviously something connected to them. When they burned them, there was not an ash, there was not a skerrick, there was no remnant of where they burned them at all. You could not see a single mark anywhere where they had burned them. It was the freakiest experience we have ever had. And we saw that old guy around the corner again.
1: Really?
2: Oh, gee.
1: The Stamp Man. That sounds like a horror movie, doesn't it?
2: It does, doesn't it?
1: The Stamp Man.
2: Yeah. Hollywood's calling Sally Lean Option, yeah. The Stamp Man.
1: Good story.
2: In fact, it'll probably be straight to Netflix, but that's just a sign of the times, really, isn't it?
3: 5AA's World Cup of SA.
2: World Cup of South Australia time. We're going to get a finalist this week. We're going to get the grand final. It's happening before Friday, on Friday. We're going to work out the best of South Australia. This morning, we have the Malls Balls. I can't read it from here. Crikey, can you make it out?
1: Yeah, versus the Pandas, Will. Maybe your eyes just sort of went into some sort of seizure.
2: No, well, that could be part of it. But you know what else it is? That light that's on us here in the live stream is directly above my part of that part of the screen. The Malls Balls up against the Pandas. 8223 0000 is the number. We are in the things part of the bracket. This is the final quarterfinalist. After this, we're into the quarters, semis, grand final. So we're going to get...
1: Well, we know who Will's allegiances lie with here, and it certainly... aren't the large bamboo-eating do-nothing bears from China.
2: 8223 0000. Pandas or the Malls Balls? What makes it through in the World Cup of South Australia? Get voting now. 8223 0000. First of three votes wins. I've instructed Paddy and M not to take any calls for people who say Pandas.
1: other than that, it's a completely fair and open competition.
2: Exactly. Don't despair. They don't listen to anything I say, so that's not an issue. Now, Sam and Theberton is our first vote. Sam, who's making it through? The Pandas or the Malls Balls?
4: Good morning, boys. Will, I'll do this just for you. It's the Pandas.
2: Sam, unfortunately, that'll be the last time you call into 5AA. That's a real shame because I've enjoyed your calls over the period, Sam. Let's go to Karen in South Clifton. Morning, Karen.
5: I'm really sorry, Will, but it's got to be the Pandas.
2: Karen. My goodness, what are you people doing this to me? You know, the Malls Balls are iconic people. Dave in Alberton, good morning.
6: Morning again, Battle of the Impotent, go the Malls Balls.
1: here we go.
2: Thank you, Dave, it's 2-1. We need either one vote for the Pandas or two for the Malls Balls to make a rear guard action. 8223 0000, our final quarter finalist. If they make it through, whoever makes it through here is into the final eight. The great eight, the elite eight of South Australia. 8223 0000. We need one for the Pandas or two for the Malls Balls.
1: I wonder if the Chinese embassy in Joslin's listening to this. Because they monitor every reference to anything to do with China. That's why they've got so many staff. You know, that's the sort of thing
2: they
1: do.
2: Yeah, they've got to be across things.
1: Visa processings and just media monitoring. That's pretty much all they do there. Certainly not spying on defence facilities or anything like that. Just jokes if they are listening. But... because this is what they call soft diplomacy, the whole
2: absolutely.
1: Thing.
2: Well, let's see how it goes here. Bernadette, Pandas or the Malls Balls?
7: It has to be the Malls Balls. The Pandas aren't even permanent.
2: There we go. That's right. The Malls Balls are forever. That's a good point, Bernadette. It's 2-2, and it all comes down to Debbie in Semaphore. Debbie, Malls Balls or Pandas? Who's our final quarter finalist?
8: Hi, guys. Malls Balls.
2: They've done it.
1: The Balls are through.
2: They've come back.
1: The Balls are through.
2: They've come back from... 2-0 down, and the Malls Balls make it through.
1: I've always said you can't keep a good flugel man down.
2: Exactly right. So that means the Malls Balls will take on Travis Head's Moustache in the Things final. In the final of places, it's the Murray River v. Theberton. In the final of food and drink, Ice Hot Coffee and Cooper's Pale Ale. And the final for people is the Police Commissioner Grant Stevens up against Tony Modra. And I reckon the Police Commissioner might be in a world of hurt there, frankly.
1: Well, we've seen one of the biggest outpourings of love South Australia's ever seen over the last 72 hours. And we're going to be talking about the the re-emergence of that awesome Godra sign after 7 o'clock. So stick around.
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11: Partly cloudy and 15 with the 7 o'clock news. 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
11: A car has flipped at Athelstan this morning. Just before 1 a.m, police were called to Gorge Road after a hatchback collided with a median strip, a tree and then a light pole, then caught fire. The 18-year-old driver and his 19-year-old passenger were amazingly unharmed. The driver's been reported for breaching his P licence conditions and aggravated driving without due care. And there's been another serious crash this morning at Athol Park. Senior Constable Scott James says traffic restrictions are in place.
13: About 5:45 this morning, we were called to Glenroy Street to report of a two-vehicle crash. At the moment, Glenroy Street is closed in both directions for traffic, and we're diverting that traffic onto Lavinia Street and Millicent Street. And we're just asking people to avoid the area.
11: We've just shivered through our coldest morning so far this year. Ursula Connor from the Weather Bureau says the mercury dipped down to 3.6 in Adelaide.
14: So we haven't seen temperatures like that since July last year. So no wonder it's feeling cold and pretty cool start across most of the state this morning. But we will see those temperatures starting to warm up through the day.
11: The federal government's contentious tax legislation is expected to dominate the next 2 weeks of federal parliament. Labor's expected to pass its bill to limit negative gearing and capital gains tax concessions before the winter break. The new laws also include a $250 tax offset and an instant $1,000 deduction for work expenses. Bird flu detections across the border have prompted a special meeting of SA's Emergency Management Cabinet Committee today. They'll come together in the wake of developments in WA. There are currently no detections here in SA. The AMA claims ambulance ramping has reached dangerous levels, putting lives at risk. Its annual ramping report shows 2.4 million Australians arrived at EDs by ambulance in 2024 to 25. The AMA's Dr. Danielle McMullen says patients are waiting for longer outside hospitals than they were 5 years ago.
15: This has a huge impact on doctors, nurses and paramedics, but most importantly on patients. If you need an ambulance and you need to be in hospital, you want that process to be as smooth as possible.
11: A new report shows problems with digital services is costing Australians an estimated $497 million a year. Research commissioned by the Telecommunications Industry Ombudsman shows 4 in 5 people have experienced at least one problem while using online services. The most common issues relate to account and access issues, fees and charges, and slow customer service. Ombudsman Cynthia Gabert says they're calling for greater protection.
16: There is nowhere free, fair and independent for consumers to go when things do go wrong online. We think there should be an independent ombud scheme set up to support Australian consumers.
11: And Keir Starmer's reportedly preparing to depart number 10 Downing Street. Allies have told him that his position is now untenable. He's faced mounting pressure from within his own Labor Party to step down over his migration policies. Now turning to 5AA Sport.
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11: Here's Tom Wren.
17: Thank you, Kendall. Round 15 of the AFL is complete and the Bulldogs have kept their top four hopes on track following a hard-fought 22-point win against St Kilda. And North Melbourne's into the top 10. That's after their 7th win of the season. Cooper Trembath with a career-high 4 goals and that helped the Roos to a 25-point win over Richmond. Let's go to tennis. 23-time Grand Slam champion Serena Williams has been awarded the final wild card for the women's singles at Wimbledon. Craig Gabriel reports.
18: The last time Serena played singles at Wimbledon was 2022 and lost in the first round. And 2 months later at the US Open, she lost to Ida Tomljanovic in the third round and then retired from the tour. But now she's back at the age of 44 and will be playing singles. She and sister Venus already got a doubles wild card. Serena has won the championship 7 times and the last time she won was a decade ago. And the last time she reached the final was 2019 when she lost to Simona Halep.
17: The Adelaide Thunderbirds are through to another grand final, their third in four seasons after overpowering the Melbourne Vixens 58-44. The Vixens will now host the West Coast Fever in the preliminary final. American Wyndham Clark is closing in on a second US Open title as the final round reaches the closing stages in New York. The 32-year-old started the day leading by six shots, and although it's been cut down to two, he is still two clear with only five holes to play. Playing partner Scotty Scheffler is three shots back. More World Cup action on this morning. Spain easily accounting for Saudi Arabia in a 4-0 smashing, while Belgium and Iran just played out a nil-all draw. And Australia has claimed a whitewash over Bangladesh in the men's T20 series, winning Game 3 by 7 wickets with 54 balls remaining. The Aussies restricting the home side to 8 for 109, Spencer Johnson, Nathan Ellis and Adam Zampa each with 2 wickets. Captain Mitch Marsh led the run chase with a quickfire 60 off just 28 balls. Kendall, that is the 5AA Sport.
11: Thanks, Tommy. And now I'm checking 5AA traffic.
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19: Morning there. A few collisions to look out for this morning on a Monday. You'll find one at Morford Vale, State Road at Baines Road, another one at Crafers, the freeway up track near the Crafers ramp. A few delays through there too. Wingfield, another smash, Grand Junction Road at South Road, and Ranella East got the lights playing up there this morning, Byards Road near Rainhill Road. Early morning, Camaro, Grand Boulevard, Seaford. 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Adelaide's most accurate traffic on 5AA.
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11: To the weather, partly cloudy and 15 today, mostly sunny tomorrow and Wednesday, tops of 16 and staying 16 for Thursday and Friday. Right now, 3.6 on 5AA, Always Adelaide.
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2: Seven after seven, and good morning to you if you're joining us for the very first time on this Monday, the 22nd of June. So at 6 a.m. this morning, the temperature was 4.2. Felt like 2.8. It actually got cooler from there, and as you've just heard in 5AA News, it's cooler again, 3.6 degrees. The apparent temperature in Adelaide right now is 1. It is cold.
1: 1.
2: 1. Good work from home day today.
1: Yes.
2: I read your article.
1: Oh, yeah, thanks.
2: Work from home was made for 3.6 degrees.
1: Was it ever?
2: I reckon. Work from the bed underneath the doona. It is a cold one. Coming up this half hour, this is a stat that tells such a remarkable story. In 2014, there were 5,797 emergency department presentations at the Mount Barker District Soldiers Memorial Hospital. 5,797. Last year, there were 32,058.
1: That is crazy.
2: 32,058 last year.
1: What's the year span?
2: That's it, in 11 year, an 11-year period. 2014, it was 5,797.
1: So 30,000.
2: That is a small...
1: I'm confident enough to say that's six times what it was a decade ago.
2: That's right. It's just mind-boggling. We're going to talk about that with the AMA, and indeed some pretty concerning numbers about ramping as well that they've put out this morning. The AMA are not too far away. But in reflecting on the weekend, as we tend to do on 5AA Breakfast, it's tough to... reflect on the weekend when the Crows have won without mentioning it repeatedly ad nauseum, some of our port listeners might suggest.
1: Well, I think Dave from Alberton's of the year that we've ticked that box, Will.
2: Yeah, he is. That said, there was something bigger than footy that took place on Saturday, and that was a game that, whilst everyone was delighted at getting the 4 points, the backdrop, of course, was Tony Modra, and at this time on Friday morning, we were fearing the worst. We got terrific news over the weekend about his condition being stable, and by the time we got to the game on Saturday, it was a celebration of his life and people cheering him on, people that have loved him over a long, long time. Something that has endured over that time is quite tactile, and it's the Godra sign that used to famously appear at Footy Park in the 90s. It made a return to Adelaide Oval on Saturday, did a lap. I turned around at one point because I could feel this group were running behind where we were. We were just behind where we were sitting, and there it was, the great legendary Godra sign. Brad Finesse took the Godra sign to the ground this weekend and joins us now on 5AA Breakfast. Brad, good morning to you.
20: Hello, how are you going?
1: We're good, thanks, Brad. Now, Brad, can you just clarify one thing? Is this the original Godra sign, or is it a faithful recreation? It looks exactly like the original.
20: Well, I actually thought it was original, but I have found out from Nick, who I think is joining as well,
2: yep,
20: that there's a story that happened when part of the Godra squad, as we called ourselves, they took it to a Melbourne game. Into Melbourne and to a Hawthorn game. And after, I think the Crows won, and the Hawthorn cheer squad treated the banner as a run-through banner and broke the very first banner.
2: Oh, no. Classic.
20: And but luckily, we had a bit of that spare, that little material that we made it out of at home. And as you can see, like, it was pretty easy to recreate. So, yeah, so Mark II was created, not in the exact year.
1: Wow.
20: But then that was created, and then that was the one that we used, you know, until for the rest of the, you know, for the rest of the Godra squad.
1: So the original one's lost to time. It's sort of like, you know, did the Hawks fans make off with it, or did they just damage it so much?
20: It probably got discarded. I'm not sure, but that's the original. But this is still, you know, part of the actual original Godra squad. So yeah, I saw there was a bit of chatter. But it was what, yeah. But it is, you know, it's been in storage in Nick's house at his mum's house for over 20 years, and then Will, who still lives in Adelaide as well, he's been looking after it for the last 5 years.
2: So how many of you were in the original Godra squad, Brad?
20: I don't know. Yeah, it was back in our uni days. So a couple of mates from school, Nick and I went to Pulteney together, and Will as well. And then, you know, all of us from uni, we had a big crew, and it sort of grew. I reckon they must, because it was a big sign. And we had a lot of us held it up, so it would have been 15 to 20. I would have thought, yeah, it sort of just grew back in the days at Footy Park. But we always sat near the opposition cheer squad, and yeah, we all sort of just came in there, and you know, everyone had tickets, so we all just congregated together.
2: So we're all a bit older than since when Tony's was running around in the mid 90s, early 90s. Brad, how did you guys go doing a lap of Adelaide Oval on Saturday?
20: Oh, actually, So some of the kids, Bella, you know, we told them the story and they really loved it. And Simon Hunt, who we call Rexy, he was part of the original Godra squad as well. He led the boys, and he took it around, and a couple of the young tackers helped carry it. Did a lap of the member stand and then took it out to the hill. So I wanted to watch it because I've always been in the squad, so that was pretty cool for me to look from afar and watch it. And the boys really loved it, and you know, and then great crowd support as well. It's fantastic.
1: Well, Brad, we'll bring your mate Nick into the conversation. Nick Bruce is the creator of the original Godra sign. Nick, I got to say, mate, that is like a towering life achievement. This is this is the Crows equivalent of the Shroud of Turin. I can't think of a more important piece of cloth.
21: Yeah, thanks, David. Thanks, Will. It pretty much was. It was. I think we started going to the games in '93, and I think it was after that amazing mark with North Melbourne, where Tony scored and got goal of the year, mark of the year. We decided, look, something needed to be created. This guy was magical. we knew that Gary Ablett was called God, me and Will, we kind of got together and we managed to get some old antique material from his dad's shed, which turned out to be pretty damn expensive, actually. And we painted that and created it like something that needed to soar above the crowd, pretty much.
1: How big is it exactly?
21: Oh, the original. And as Brad said, like we had a disaster, but it was probably about 8 meters long, I would have said. Wow.
1: Excellent.
21: Yeah, and. Jeepers, we were, I think my uncle was up in the members the day we first hoisted it. I think he spat his beer out because he'd never seen something so big.
2: I'm guessing, just knowing what Footy Park crowds were like back in the day, that not everyone would have loved the big Godra sign being unfurled in front of them, Nick, or was it embraced straight away?
21: It was embraced straight away. I don't think we ever got a complaint. Maybe you can get another caller on the line with a different opinion, but without allocated seating these days, I don't think we were punishing the same person every day.
2: Yes.
21: Every match.
2: Good point.
1: Hey, Nick, this might be more a question for Brad because he was at the game here on Saturday afternoon. But do you need to get advance permission from the Oval to take those signs in, or when you rock up, do they? Because I reckon if they just use their judgment on the spot when you come on in, you come. Like, it's really good that they let you in with it. How does the process work though?
20: Yeah, well, on the day, I actually was a little bit worried because it was made out of broomstick handles, which, you know, maybe a weapon. But yeah, I kind of thought, I was ready to sort of bring, I had my son with me as well, and I was like, look, we've got to be ready just to show them that it's actually, you know, nostalgia. We need to bring it. So luckily, yeah, luckily I didn't have any issues. So yeah, they just let us in. I think they could see that was a big banner. So
1: well, how good is that? Because like as you say, these days with so many silly rules and regulations and people going, no, that, you know, that could be used as a weapon. Like, good on the Oval for letting you in with it.
20: Yeah, that's right.
21: It certainly has had a few brushes with authority over the years. when it was created, like Will and I put it together in the car park of Westfield, we taped it up there, and we actually called the boys from the squad and said, look, what should we name this? And I think I said that Ablett was kind of God, but we felt like Tony was bigger than that. So Godra rang out from the pre-game fest that the guys were having, and so Will and I stuck it up against the wall of Westfield Shopping Centre and proceeded to spray paint it against the wall. And we had this security guard come around the corner, and he looked along the wall just to see a couple of guys spray painting a wall. but as soon as he got a better perspective, he realised like what we were creating, and he was like, "Yeah, you guys go!" Like he was all
1: doing Godra's so work.
21: I think it's been great for a long period.
2: What's the future of the Godra sign now? Does it go back to storage, or I mean, would you guys? The Crows are building a new facility. They should have some sort of museum there, and if they did, it'd be a pretty worthy piece of Crow history, I would have thought.
21: Yeah, look, I think that'd be a fantastic outcome if we could get it up there. Like, it's been enough time in the darkness, and I think just to think about kind of what Tony and his family are going through, and I think that's the kind of message that we want to convey. It's about kind of bringing people together. And I think Tony's a great example of someone that had a pretty amazing career and a few tragedies in the career as well. And like, people have tragedy all the time. And all the emergency responders and everybody that came out to help Tony. Yeah. And I think, in the end, the Godra banner was about teamship and mateship. And I think that's a really good story to pass forward.
2: Completely. Well said, Brad and Nick. And look, you brought so much joy to people on the weekend, and I'm sure the Modras will have appreciated it as well, because it gave the Crows fans an opportunity to cheer and remember him and remember a great piece of our club's history. Brad Furness and Nick Bruce, the brains behind the original Godra sign.
1: Brilliant.
2: Isn't it?
1: I love it.
2: You think back to the 90s when the Adelaide Football, the franchise, you know, this fake football club invented out of nothing with no history. How much has that changed now?
1: Oh, totally.
2: You've got, and unfortunately, so much of it's been forged with tragedy and sadness. But
1: say, there's too much. It's almost a club with too much character now. Given how it's been forged through tragedy, grief, and loss.
2: But that's a real footy club bit of history there. That's a banner that was a group of uni mates that was a bit of fun in the 90s. That suddenly 33 years after it was created, took on a different level of importance.
1: And I think, too, you know, this is just like a sort of total grassroots response, like seeing the hundreds and hundreds of comments that are being left on the advertiser's website with that send a message to mods thing that they've set up online, you know, and knowing how I thought some of the most harrowing radio was Mark Ricciuto on Triple M the other day talking about his great mate, like, to actually do that about someone that you know so well, and to talk in real time about the conversation you've just had with his wife at a time when everyone thought Friday morning, who knows how this story's going to go.
2: Mm.
1: Like, it just shows the level of love and affection that exists. And I'm quite happy to say that about a rival broadcaster. Like, who cares about the damn ratings? Mm. Like, this is human beings we're talking about here. So, you know, it's great. And, you know, like guys like Dave from Alberton talking about it too. It's not a partisan footy thing. It's a human being thing. And it's so good that we're in a position now where we're talking about him being conscious and talking to his wife and his kids and all of that. But everyone was affected by this.
2: Absolutely. All right, 19 minutes after 7, we're going to check traffic.
0: Come back in just a moment.
19: Quite a few things to look out for this morning at Armando. A bit unusual, but heaps of crashes around. You'll find one at Mansfield Park, Hanson Road near Grand Junction Road. Another one at Morford Vale, States Road near Baines Road. Another smash at Crafe was the freeway uptrack near the Crafers Ram. Gasworks this morning slowing proceedings up at Edwardstown Crossroad near Pine Street. Speed reduced there and got lights on the blink this morning at Runella East, Byards Road near Raynell Road. Camera, Port Road, Aldinga. End of financial year savings are heating up. Wood heaters from $999. A gas log fire from $2,999. Adelusion gas log fires and ultimate wood heaters. Adelaide's most accurate traffic on 5AA.
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2: 24 after 7, back when I was at school, and if I got a report card, if I came home and saw it sitting on the kitchen table and my parents were sitting next to it, it meant it wasn't good. They were never there to congratulate me. It's because I didn't have that many good ones. The state government hasn't received a great report card when it comes to ambulance ramping. The AMA have put this one out, and I imagine they would be doing their version of sitting by the kitchen table with a disapproving look on their face, because the total hours lost in the ramp across Adelaide's hospital has more than tripled over the past 5 years, rising from 15,000 hours in 2019-20 to more than 49,000 hours in the year 24-25. Dr. Peter Subramaniam, the SA president of the AMA, joins us. Dr. Subramaniam, good morning to you. Just want to ask you about that in the context of another story in the Tyzer this morning. Mount Barker District Soldiers Memorial Hospital ED presentations. In 2014, there were 5,797. In 2025, 32,058. How much of this story is about overstretched infrastructure and population growth?
0: Well, I think the story in the Advertiser makes the point that that we've made. Now, one thing about this report card, and like, you know, sitting there with your parents, you've got to figure out why you're getting such a bad report card and what you're going to do about it, if you like. So we know, and I think we predicted this would happen. And again, to put it in context, this is what happened in the year 25. So it's lag data, but we saw lots of reports about how bad the system was in terms of the ambulance ramping. Now, the other important thing to look at is the percentage of patients who were able to get off the ramp within that 30-minute window that the government set itself, and only less than half were. So it's not just about being on the ramp, but how quickly you got to treatment. And that's an important thing to keep in mind. The situation in Mount Barker, Gawler, reported in the Tyzer, makes that point as well. The pressure is not just in the metropolitan hospitals, it's also building in the regional hospitals. Now, Will and David, I think, you know, it's easy for us to sit and criticize the government. We need to be able to say to the government as well, how are you going to improve this report card? And that's where we're saying, let's treat the cause, not the queue. We know that the queue is bad, but let's figure out who's actually on the ramp and what can we do to actually stop them from needing to call an ambulance to get to either Mount Barker, Gawler ED, or the Royal Adelaide. And that's where we think we need to have a bit more visibility of that number. Who's actually on the ramp? Mm. Are they coming from nursing homes? Are they coming because they're coming from areas that can't access GP care? Are they coming because they can't access community mental health services and so on? And if we can see what we're dealing with, we've got a better chance of fixing it. And that's why we say, let's treat the cause, not just the queue.
1: Mm, no, absolutely. They're very good points you make there. Dr. Peter Subramaniam, the AMA SA president, for ramping to go, promises don't come any more broken than this one. So 15,000 hours of ramping in 2019-20, today 49,000 hours. Now, I know there's all sorts of reasons for it, but to just put it back in the purity of the core flute message, Labor will fix the ramping crisis.
2: Well, I mean, by that metrics, it's significantly outpaced population, because for it to be entirely at the keeping the original ratio, we would have had to have a population now of about 4.5 million people, I would have thought.
4: Stephen Lyon on 5AA Breakfast.
2: All right, let's talk about the footy. The weekend that was, the sport that is to come. Stephen Rowe joins us. Morning to you, Broey.
5: Oh, Pemba and Will, good morning. Just quickly, the Socceroos lost 2-0. I went down to Memorial Drive. It was great atmosphere, and own goal didn't help. Everyone thought they should have started Nestori. They didn't. So a bit of learnings from that. 11:30 a.m. Friday morning, we take on Paraguay. So a draw or a win, we go through the knockouts. That'll be fantastic. Thunderbirds, did you see that yesterday through the grand final?
2: Again.
5: God, they're going well. Yep. If they win, it'll be 3 and 4 years. Yep. They've been amazing. But I want to talk about the Crows clearly. How good was that versus Melbourne? This block of three, I said, so it was obviously Geelong, the Bulldogs and Melbourne. That was their best win. God. You know, when they were a point apart, I think it was about with 7 minutes left in the game, they went up another gear, and that's what finals is like. They found another gear. They got the pressure, got the ball. They ended up winning by 17 points as what's the word I'm trying to look for?
1: Mature was the word you used in the call on Saturday,
5: did. Yeah, it did. And I don't like using that with footy, but it was. They are learning in these close games and in pressure games how to find a way to win. And it's not just a reliant on stars. They have all played their role. That last 8 minutes was superb, and that was what I was the most impressed with. They passed the test. They've got a Sydney round 19 at the G, who are flying, and Fremantle at Optus round 23. They're contenders. There's no question about that. They should aim as high as they can in that top four, and we're not going to be able to make any statements until we know how they go in finals, and that's what they'd be gunning for, won't they?
2: Mm. His performances are flying a bit under the radar, I think, Roe. He's kicked 7 goals in the past 2 weeks. Josh Rochelli's actually 7 goals clear as the Crows' leading goal kicker this year. No one's talking about that.
1: Yeah.
2: In that much vaunted forward line with a lot of talent, a few blokes have missed games, obviously, but he just keeps registering score after score, week after week at the moment.
5: Well, and that's the point. When you've got Rochelli down there, you've got Alex Neil-Bullen down there, wait till Archie gets back. You've got Keys who can get around and get under your guard. A little bloke called Taylor and a couple of other fellas. Sides don't have 3 or 4 quality. Yeah.
2: Someone flips out, don't they?
5: Someone flips out, and he's generally the one that does. But yeah, you're right, he's been superb. Port Adelaide were awful. They lost a few. Radigalia, Jack Lukosius, and McKinlay. Showdown 60 Saturday night, fellas. And in the form the Crows are in, they will wallop Port. Absolutely wallop them.
1: I'm not signing up to the walloping theory, really. I reckon Port will be out there playing for pride, and I think it'll be closer than people think.
5: Nah, it'll be a 10-goal margin. They are nowhere near the Crows. The Crows are absolutely rocking and rolling. It will. You want to bet?
1: Well, you know more about footy than me, so I'll defer.
5: No,
1: you,
5: I don't. That's okay. Anyway, Showdown 60 can't wait.
1: You did, so you know.
5: A big week ahead. We love the Showdown. We got Campo in. We'll talk about the World Cup for that Paraguay game. We'll see you after 4.
1: Get on your rows. Sounds like the voice is coming back too, mate.
5: Yeah, it's a little bit better. I don't want to keep chatting about it. It is what it is now. I mean, there's only so many lozenges you can get down your tonsils.
2: Well, let's not stress it out any much. Yeah. We need your full strength of the sports show with Timmy G. Ahead of a huge week in sports. Socceroos game Friday. Showdown on Saturday night. It is going to be a magnificent weekend ahead for football lovers, sport lovers of all kinds. It's 5AA News Time. Stacey Lee coming up right after the break.
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7: A teenage driver's flipped his car on Gorge Road at Athelstan before it caught fire. Amazingly, he and his 19-year-old passenger weren't hurt. Fire crews extinguished the blaze, but the car's a write-off. The 18-year-old driver from Greenacres has been reported for breaching his P licence conditions and aggravated driving without due care. And there's been another serious crash at Athol Park this morning. 2 cars have collided on Glenroy Street. It's currently closed in both directions. The grandmother of missing 4-year-old Gus Lamont has broken her silence. 9 months after he vanished from Oak Park Station, Josie Murray has told Seven of the toll it's taken on her family.
9: You could not wish a more horrible experience on anyone.
7: Gus's disappearance was declared a major crime in February, with Josie a suspect in his disappearance, but she believes he's been abducted. The AMA says governments must spend more on staffing to help reduce ambulance ramping outside our hospitals. Its annual ramping report card shows patients are waiting for longer outside hospitals than they were 5 years ago. Here in SA, we recorded 49,000 ramped hours in the 24-25 period, rising from more than 15,000 in 2019-20. The AMA's Dr. Danielle McMullen says 2.4 million Australians arrived at emergency departments by ambulance in 24-25.
13: We've got a growing demand, we've got an ageing population, more chronic disease, and we've also seen what we call exit block, people stranded in hospitals where they should be discharged to home or aged care, but we don't have the supports they need to keep them safe.
7: The federal government's being urged to split its tax legislation so there's more time to examine contentious aspects. The Senate's preparing to debate changes to capital gains tax, negative gearing and trusts. The legislation includes a $250 tax offset and workers will be able to claim an instant $1,000 deduction on expenses. But independent Senator David Pocock says some measures are being rushed.
14: We've seen huge changes introduced by the government and they are actively avoiding scrutiny. I think the Senate should do its job and actually split this bill. The changes to housing, I think the case has been well made. the $250 for working Australians, those things should be able to pass. We should take more time to look at the rest of it.
7: Federal police say they've made the largest cocaine seizure in Australian history after an investigation which began in Queensland. Dusty Fitzpatrick reports.
11: Investigators say they've seized more than 2.7 tonnes of the drug hidden in shipping containers at Londonderry. The discovery of the cocaine, which has an estimated street value of $816 million, follows an investigation which began in Queensland. Police will allege the drugs initially arrived on a cargo ship which stopped at sea off the Great Barrier Reef. It's understood two small tenders then brought the stash ashore before it was driven down the east coast from Mackay to Sydney. Two men have been charged and are due in court again in August.
7: Turning to 5AA Sport.
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7: Here's Tom Wren.
12: Thank you, Kendall. Adelaide has finished round 15, only percentage outside the top four after recording a third straight win over Melbourne. The Power remain in the bottom four, stuck in 15th after going down to Collingwood. And there were two games to wrap up the round yesterday. North Melbourne outlasting Richmond by 25 points at the MCG, while the Bulldogs won the late game against St Kilda by 22 points at Marvel Stadium. Well, Socceroos coach Tony Popovich is standing by his decision to bench two of his stars in their 2-0 loss to the USA. He came under fire for dropping Game 1 heroes Nestoroy Irrenkunda and Connor Metcalf. Popovich says he had his reasons.
15: We didn't want to go with the same 11, and you could see why. We judge what we see at training as well, in how the players look, how they've recovered physically, emotionally from the match, and that enabled us to put the more explosive players on in the second half.
12: Australia needs only a draw against Paraguay on Friday to make it through their pool. Well, two completed games already this morning. Spain with a 4-0 win against Saudi Arabia. Belgium and Iran shared the points in a nil-all draw. And Uruguay and Cape Verde are just starting their match right now. Well, a spirited halftime rev-up from star Adelaide Thunderbird Shamira Sterling-Humphrey has helped inspire her team to a stunning 14-goal semi-final win against the Melbourne Vixens. The goalkeeper telling her side to give all their effort in the second half.
16: I had to give the ladies a talk, saying this is big girls netball. We need to put our big girls on this on.
12: I love it. Audio there thanks to Fox. They'll now play either the Melbourne Vixens or West Coast Fever in the grand final. Kenny, that is the 5AA Sport.
7: 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Feeling confident. 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
17: G'day there at Mansfield Park. A smash causing big delays today. Grand Junction Road at Hanson Road. More delays with another collision this morning at Crayford's on the freeway near the Crayford's Ramp. And another smash at Morfitt Vale Estate. Road at Baines Road. Busy right now, Marion Road, Marion, with the Cameron Grand Boulevard at Seaford. You can now book an RAA approved repairer online. 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Adelaide's most accurate traffic on 5AA.
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7: A partly cloudy day heading for 15, mostly sunny tomorrow and Wednesday, 16 and 16 again for Thursday and Friday. Right now it's 5 on 5AA, always Adelaide.
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10: On 5AA Breakfast, this is Stacey Lee.
6: Stacey Lee in the 5AA Breakfast studio with us. Stace, there's a campaign that I'm calling the Stacey Lee campaign for better signage. Now, I don't want to drop you in it, but off air you've spotted something out and about that, I don't know, should it give us hope that maybe this campaign will progress?
11: Oh, sure, let's go with that. Yeah, let's go with hope.
7: Yeah. Yeah. Stacey's Law, they're calling it.
6: Yeah.
11: Is it? Okay, good. Great. It'll never be enacted then. I saw that the state government has come to its senses on marine speed signs, and they've installed electronic marine speed signs now for safety on the water, which is important.
7: Yeah, totally.
11: Not important enough to do it in school zones, though.
6: That, I think that's because they had to face down the powerful Matt Abraham lobby group that would have made sure that all the boaties got the proper signage. Yeah, so if you can do it for boaties, do it for the school zones.
11: It's me versus Matt in your contributor.
7: They live in fear of Matt Abraham because he still goes to the budget lockup every year to, you know, make
6: to
7: sure
6: heckle.
7: There's no boat ramp changes or anything like that.
6: Yeah.
11: Fishing
6: licenses.
11: Yeah.
7: And to start asking questions when it's not even a press conference.
11: I love that. I love that idea.
7: So good.
11: You painted the perfect picture of that. But no, I definitely saw this and thought, okay, so the state government, and it is important, can acknowledge the importance of electronic speed zone signs on the water.
6: Mm.
11: Yet won't do it outside schools. And since our last campaign, I have also reported on the afternoons program that I was told from a source in the department that when they gave the former minister advice on what would have been best for school zone signs, when they announced they were changing the school zone signs and they were doing the research, the top option was electronic flashing school zone signs, but that would have been expensive. So they went with this one, a slow rollout of school zone signs and only having some of them with electronic flashing lights.
7: I just say, I drive, because I live nearby, I drive through that Goodwood zone every day, and it looks like Studio 54. Like that light, ding, ding, ding, it's just going off constantly. And I actually think people are in the know now. I just, because it's 50 if it's not a school day, then it's 40 if it is.
11: Mm-hmm.
7: Now, with that confusion, I just think, well, I think I go through it now doing 35.
11: Just to be safe.
7: Just to cover my backside. Yep. But you know, one thing I thought, so the other day, that the local primary school had a pupil free day.
11: Mm-hmm.
7: What happens on a pupil free day?
11: So I thought about this and I called the department about it because there was also a public holiday the other day. And the rule is it's according to public school terms on the Department of Education website. And I went on the Department of Education website and looked at the public school terms, and they include school holidays. So I thought, a school zone still in force on public holidays or pupil free days? And they said no. On public holidays, because public holidays are universal, but pupil free days, they are.
6: Which gets
7: when
6: to the
7: there's
6: heart.
7: No kids there.
11: When there's no kids at that school, or on the flip side, when there's a kid, when there's kids at a private school, but it's not technically a public school term, they're not in force.
7: Yeah, there's all sorts of grey.
6: Well, it goes to the heart of your campaign, because at the end of this week, who's off? Now, some private school kids are off.
11: Yep.
6: Some. Not all.
11: Not all.
6: The following week, I think it's a public school.
11: I think there's, two more weeks of public schools, I think.
6: Okay, right.
7: See, this is where all these grey areas make it completely bloody stupid. So what they should say is a permanent 40 zone at school pedestrian crossings, regardless of what day it is.
11: Or time.
7: Because the other thing is, during school holidays, there's a lot of parents who have two jobs and have to put their kids into OLSH.
11: Mm-hmm.
7: So you could quite easily still have 40 kids at a school using the pedestrian crossing in 2 weeks' time in the middle of school holidays.
11: Yep.
7: So rather than having this stupid guessing game, is it 40, is it 50, is the sign flashing, is there a sign, what day of the week is it, is it a public holiday Monday, or is it one of those conveniently timed pupil free days on the Friday before a public holiday Monday to make a bonus Easter? And that's not a knock, that's just, you know, common sense, and it works for parents as well as it does for teachers. But by the by, why don't you say it's 40?
11: It's either just 40 all the time, or allow the school to turn the lights on when the school zone is in play and turn it off when the school zone is not. So every driver driving down that road can see the lights very clearly and is not speeding, therefore more safety for kids. The other thing I've noticed in some school zones, they've put up these school zone 40 school zone signs, whether it's a 50 in normal times or 60, depending on the road, and haven't really looked at what else is in between the school zones signs. So you'll get this sign that's 40. You'll keep driving. There's a normal 60 sign. And then you keep driving. And then there's the end school zone sign. And you're driving down the road thinking, okay, slow down to 40. Okay, now it's 60. No, it's not 60. I'm not at the end of the school zone. Then you get to the end of the school zone. Now it's 60. Mm. What? Why
7: well, from
11: are
7: Green
11: there so
7: Hill
11: many
7: Road,
11: signs?
7: From Green Hill Road to Cross Road along Goodwood Road, it is, so West Terrace is 60. Then when you're over South Terrace on Goodwood Road, it's 50. Then it's 40, then it goes back to 50 again, and then just before you get to Crossroad, it goes to 60.
11: Mm-hmm. Yep, and I've got a listener, Blake, who every time I talk about this rings in because he's got an issue. I think there are six different speed limits within a space of 200 metres on, is it Seaview Road? There are a few different schools, and there's a kindy and a high school and a primary school, and they're all along the same road. And there have been issues there where, you know, there have been collisions with pedestrians, and the school zone signs are just as confusing down there. So there's many a school zone, many are confusing, but, you know,
7: Jim in
11: Bodies get electronic school zones.
7: Jim in Parkside texted in saying also some schools, because of there's variation in school pickup.
11: Mm-hmm.
7: So some school zones are 2 till 4, others are 2 till 4:30.
11: Mm. Yep. Yep.
6: Well, look.
11: Clear as mud.
6: Much in the same way as the portable defibrillator became known as the Packer-Whacker, I petition for the inevitable digital signage to be called a Stacey in future.
7: Yeah.
6: So people can say, I didn't see the Stacey and I got a ticket the other day.
11: Loud and annoying.
7: Yeah, that's right.
11: Doesn't stop.
6: Hey, congratulations on a significant parenting milestone last night as well. Your daughter slept through the night.
11: She did. And, that's why I only just got, I almost didn't make it. And I thought, if I don't make it in for my 7:30 chat, Will is going to be rolling his eyes going, why do I always work with people who miss their alarms?
7: Well, because Well, we want continuity while I'm away.
6: That's right. Exactly. Next man up, as they say. Next woman up.
11: Molly's usually
7: breakfast
11: my alarm.
7: With Will, and on most days of the week, Stacey.
6: That's right. Stace, if you occasionally miss, it's a job I've been preparing a decade for, so don't stress.
7: I don't know if Harvest Rock's on this year, Stace, but I'll check and get you some tickets.
11: Perfect. Is that Chaperone?
6: Well, that's right. Next month.
7: Laneway, wasn't it?
11: Oh, Laneway. That was Laneway. Laneway. Yeah, that's right.
6: I mean, I lose track of all. Sandful games.
7: Amid all this absenteeism.
11: I have to get used to the fence around Dunley Oval as well. I wasn't a big fan of that, but I guess
7: it's good. Love the fence.
6: You love a fence. Next time you're speaking in this studio, it'll be from 6 o'clock next
11: yes,
6: week.
11: Yes, and I will certainly alarm.
6: Excellent.
11: I won't rely on the baby.
6: Looking forward to it.
7: You'll do you. Such a brilliant job that people will speculate about whether 5AA even wants me to come back.
11: No, Dave, the deal was 6 months and six months only.
7: I'll be back.
11: You'll be back.
7: I'm paid for this damn holiday somehow.
6: Good on you, Stacey.
11: Thanks, guys.
6: Stacey Lee, tune in this afternoon. But from next Monday, you can tune in from 6 o'clock as David's sunning himself. We're 28 degrees in Granada at the moment, we discovered.
11: Oh, stop it.
6: Yeah, exactly. 10 to 8, let's check traffic.
2: Morning there. Crash at Mansfield Park to look out for this morning. Some pretty solid delays through there. Grand Junction Road and Hanson Road. Burton, Burgess Water Main, Port Wokefield Road near Deuter Road and lane closed there. Amarenel East got traffic lights playing up this morning. Byards Road near Rainell Road.
6: Good on you, Stacey.
11: Let's go.
6: Stacey Lee, tune in this afternoon. But from next Monday, you can tune in from 6 o'clock as David's sunning himself. We're 28 degrees in Granada at the moment, we discovered.
11: Oh, stop it.
6: Yeah, exactly. 10 to 8, let's check traffic.
2: Morning there. Crash at Mansfield Park to look out for this morning. Some pretty solid delay.

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6: Six minutes to eight, breaking eight coming up after 8 o'clock. We've got another tie for the World Cup of South Australia as well, not too far away. A little bit earlier this morning if you missed it because it's finals week. They can pop up anywhere, and we had a big quarterfinal victory for the Maules Balls over the Pandas, came back from a 2-0 deficit. We're into the actual quarterfinals next, but first, it's time for Bronte Manuel from Toop and Toop. Bronte, good morning to you. Something different this morning, and I think this is actually excellent because you guys deal with tradies and property maintenance issues as much as anyone in this country, and you're best placed to give advice on how to navigate a world where there's obviously a tradie shortage at the moment.
11: Yeah, so guys, obviously we've got, you know, the amount of new builds that the government's trying to put in the pipeline, and we're doing everything to get the services, get the land, and then we just need the tradespeople to build them. So people are getting pulled heavily in that direction, heavily onto government projects themselves. And then I guess you've got people that, you know, whether they're a landlord, whether they own their own home, that just want the odd job done, you know, some plumbing, some maintenance. And what's also happened in that space, guys, is private equity has come to town. So what I mean by that is a big, you know, big institution from America comes along and goes, I'm going to buy, you know, air conditioning companies, plumbing companies, electrical companies. They've been doing it all over the world for some time because it's really

0: good recurring revenue. So there's a lot of forces happening in there. And what I would always go back to is the good, fast, cheap situation. I don't know. Have you heard of the good, fast, cheap, guys? You can only be two. You can't be all three. So effectively, yeah, okay. if someone's good and cheap, they're not going to be fast. If someone's fast and cheap, they're not going to be good. And if they're fast and good, they're not going to be cheap. So private equity, fast and good. They've got bigger resources, a lot more vans on the road, but they're not, you know, historically going to be cheap. And then you get the good and cheap is normally the one-man band, but they're not going to be fast. So, look, what I would do, honestly, is call real estate agents, because we are monitoring and sifting through this all the time. Anyone that's got a rent roll, you know, has to have a whole bunch of plumbers on deck, has to have electricians. We can also tell you when is the right and wrong time. So getting a plumber in the middle of autumn when they're doing gutter cleaning, probably not a good time. You know, there's other times when you want an air conditioning person. Well, in spring's probably not ideal because they're doing all their annual services. So I would speak to your local real estate agent. I mean, in Spain, they've got clay tiles, arches, stucco walls. I don't know what to recommend for you in that regard, Pembo, but locally here, I would just call your local agent.
1: Well, mate, the house we've rented, and it's the rent is cheap. But it might have some maintenance challenges because I think it was built in the 1400s when Spain was still under Islamic rule. Comes with its own prayer room in case I revert to Islam while I'm away.
0: Well, hey, I'm not that clever, but I understand that Adelaide wasn't around in the 1400s. So I've got one there, but a prayer room? Yeah, I don't know.
2: You'd sell the hell out of that, Bondi.
0: I think there would be a lot of trapdoors for me to put my foot in the wrong place.
3: Excellent stuff.
4: Great advice, Bronte. Good stuff. Bronte Emanuel from 2B2.
3: Thanks, Bronte.
4: The director of sales.
1: He's a great boy. He was at the Police Legacy fundraising lunch the other day. And one thing that I think is worth making publicly, pretty much every time I go to a charity, I see Bronte at it. Doing the auctioneering and just volunteering his time to help those charities.
4: I was at the Unite for Kids luncheon 2 weeks ago, and from a person from Toopa Toop came up and said, "G'day, Toopa." Yeah, they represented every charity in this town. Mm. Can I just read out
1: Mike
4: Phil's
1: Dobbin
4: text
1: as well? Was another one I'd throw in the mix.
4: Absolutely,
1: with that from McGann,
4: without a doubt,
1: he is a big giver as well.
4: I just want to read out Phil's text purely out of self-interest because I drive along this street all the time. Phil says, "The street I live in runs between Henley Beach Road and Grange Road. It is entirely residential and entirely within the Charles Sturt Council. My end is 40 k's an hour. The Grange Road end is 50 k's an hour. Work that one out." Phil, never been able to. Nothing Phil has said is inaccurate, by the way, in that. That is 100% the case. All houses, same road, 50 to 40.
1: Yeah, it is confusing, Daniel. Because I used to go there all the time when the older kids were at Grange Primary, and hard to make head nor tail it.
4: Well, it's like, because there's a lot of suburbs around Adelaide where there's just the default's 40, but most of the western suburbs' defaults are still 50 in residential areas, I mean.
1: Mm.
4: Except by stealth in some of Charles Sturt Council around Henley Beach, they've tried to make it 40. Can we just talk about the remarkable result that's currently going on in the World Cup? We may need to call Sue Ellen in Cape Verde, because they're up 1-0 against former World Cup champions Uruguay.
1: Two-time World Cup winners, indeed. The Uruguayans are 1-0 down. It's only half an hour into the match in Monterrey in northern Mexico. But Cape Verde, which, as we all know, is a small archipelago west of Africa, are doing some absolute lion-slaying here. If they win, they'll be guaranteed to go through.
4: Well, we'll have Sue Ellen on speed dial. She might become a semi-regular.
1: They'll finish behind Spain at this rate because they drew with Spain. I really hope the goalkeeper's mum has made it. Is it Monterrey? I think it's Monterrey. Go Cape Verde, 1-0 up against Uruguay.
4: Unbelievable story. All right, 5AA news time, breaking at 8 in just a moment, and the World Cup of South Australia times 2 quarterfinals in the next hour.
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6: Partly cloudy and 15 with the 8 o'clock news. Good morning, I'm Kendall Brettig.
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6: Four teenagers have been arrested at Glenelg East after allegedly stealing a car. Senior Constable Scott James says the SUV was fitted with a tracking system and the owner was able to provide live updates to police.
8: Patrols and dog operations unit attended Bells Road at Glenelg East where the vehicle had been abandoned and a search of the area had commenced, and police dog Arlo located four youths hiding in a garden on Bells Road. So that would be a 16-year-old, two 15-year-olds and a 14-year-old. They were all arrested and we've charged them with illegal use and unlawful possession.
6: The grandmother of missing four-year-old Gus Lamont believes he's been abducted and could still be alive. Josie Murray, who police believe is the main suspect in his disappearance, claims they've botched the investigation. The 75-year-old telling Seven she's not to blame.
9: It's ludicrous. It just, yeah, doesn't make sense. Why would you inflict what's happening to us now? Why would you do that to yourself?
6: Detectives have declared Gus's disappearance a major crime, but are yet to lay any charges or make any arrests. Peace talks between the US and Iran have been suspended after the US president threatened Tehran. Lily Greer reports.
10: Trump posted to the platform Truth Social, America will hit Iran very hard again if they don't stop their, quote, highly paid proxies in Lebanon from causing trouble. The ongoing conflict between US ally Israel and Hezbollah in Lebanon, a major topic of discussion in those negotiations today, which ran for around 80 minutes. Work is now going on behind the scenes to keep these discussions on track.
6: Federal police have seized 2.7 tonnes of cocaine from a property in Sydney's northwest, the largest ever cocaine seizure in Australia. Investigators say the drugs were discovered and hidden beneath the false floors of shipping containers. Two men have been charged and are due in court again in August. The drugs are estimated to have a street value of $816 million. The government's contentious tax legislation will dominate the next 2 weeks of federal parliament. More from Nelson Scott.
11: Parliament returns today for the final sitting fortnight before the winter break. Labor is under pressure to pass its legislation to limit negative gearing and capital gains tax concessions, while also delivering a $250 tax offset and an instant $1,000 deduction for work expenses. The government is expected to get the bill through the Senate with the help of the Greens, but only after agreeing to delay major cuts to the NDIS. Labor's also seeking to legislate a reduction to the fuel excise until the end of July. The Prime Minister will hold another fuel security meeting with state and territory colleagues today.
6: British Prime Minister Sir Keir Starmer is expected to step down from his position. Former Manchester Mayor Andy Burnham is widely expected to contest the leadership after winning a by-election. Sir Keir's popularity has plunged, prompting several cabinet ministers to urge him to leave. And Vegemite is launching a new product engineered for those who don't like the taste of the iconic spread. Vegemite Kids contains half the salt, is lighter in colour and has a creamier texture than the original. Now turning to 5AA Sport.
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6: Here's Tom Wren.
12: Thank you, Kendall. Port Adelaide's players will hold a light training session later this morning as they count the cost of Saturday night's 25-point loss to Collingwood. The Power lost Asava Radigalia to a serious knee injury. Ewan McKinlay also went down with an ankle injury, while the curse for Jack Lekosius continues after he suffered a calf injury. The Crows, meantime, will keep a close eye on Lachie McAndrew when they train Queensland today after he copped a knock to the jaw, although he's been cleared of any serious damage. And there were two games to wrap up round 15 yesterday, the Bulldogs beating St Kilda while North Melbourne got over Richmond. Well, wild scenes in Miami at the World Cup this morning. Cape Verde scoring a stunning free kick to take a shock 1-0 lead against Uruguay just after the 20-minute mark.
13: Pina blasted. Oh, they've scored! Sensational from Cabo Verde! Their first ever goal at the World Cup finals. Kevin Pina has got it. What scenes of celebration in Miami!
12: Yeah, amazing. Audio thanks to SBS. It remains 1-0 with about 15 minutes to play in the first half. Well, the Adelaide Thunderbirds are through to a third grand final in four seasons after a dominant 58-44 goal win against the Melbourne Vixens. Elmarie Vandenberg was outstanding in a player of the match performance with 51 goals herself. Things are getting really tight late on in the final round of the US Open. Starting the day six shots in front, Wyndham Clark leads by just one shot with one hole to play over fellow American Sam Burns. Clark missing a six-footer for par on the par 3 17th to keep his two-shot lead.
14: Not done yet. A little bit of a pull there.
12: Audio there thanks to Fox. They're just teeing off on the 18th. South Korea's Tom Kim is currently outright third. No Aussies made the cut. And that's the 5AA Sport.
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15: Morning there. Got a smash look out for a Halloran Hill this morning. It's on the Southern Expressway inbound as you're approaching Seacombe Road going down the hill. Quite big delays through there at the moment. Another smash at Mansfield Park. This one's on Grand Junction Road at Hanson Road causing delays. And burst one at Burton to look out for. Port Wakefield Road near Deuter Road. Slow going Fullerton Road driving near Glen Osmond Road intersection. With a camera, McGill Road, McGill. Over a million volunteers clean up Australia each year, but the challenge is bigger than ever and they need your help. 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Adelaide's most accurate traffic on 5AA.
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6: Now the 5AA forecast, partly cloudy and 15 today, mostly sunny tomorrow and Wednesday 16 and 16 again for Thursday and Friday. Right now it's 5 on 5AA, always Adelaide.
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4: 11 minutes after 8, breaking 8 coming up in just a moment. Two editions of the World Cup of South Australia. Our first two quarterfinals, just 8 remain. We're going to find out the best of us, the best of South Australia before the end of this week. Two quarterfinalists will go through to the semi-finals this morning, so stay listening. Be ready to cast your vote. That's coming up, as I said, breaking 8, not too far away. And Hannah Ford, who conducted an interview that pretty much every news service around the country is running this morning with Josie Murray, a grandparent of Gus Lamont, of course, missing near Yunta. Just extraordinary television, remarkable work that she's done. We've spoken to Hannah so many times about that case. Her chronicling of it is without peer, and that interview is one of the more extraordinary interviews that's taken place, I think, in recent years in Australia.
22: Absolute top shelf television, because it was not partisan. Like, I know that Josie would desperately want to create their own version of the truth, but Hannah asked hard, really, really hard questions as well, and the whole package too, contextualising the piece for a national audience, was just incredible. High quality journalism.
4: Just been handed the nominations for the TV Week Logie Awards for 2026. This has just come out in the last 6 minutes.
22: No,
4: this is about.
22: We need to start a campaign to get you nominated.
4: David, this is about rewarding excellence. If you're not aware about the purpose of the Logies.
22: That's why I mentioned you.
4: No, one of my absolute heroes.
22: No, I can shuffle paper at the end of a bulletin like you, mate.
4: I pride myself on that, actually. One of my absolute heroes. This is a nice development. Bruce McAvaney, who, in terms of how he conducts himself as a professional in the media, but also in detailing the greatest moments in Australian sporting history, he is a worthy recipient of a new honour at the TV Week Logie Awards, the Bruce McAvaney Award for the most popular sports presenter. So they're going to announce the most popular sports. So this year's nominees are Ricky Ponting for his work on the Ashes, Yelena Dokic for the tennis and the Melbourne Cup. She does all sorts of things. James Bracey on Nine, Eddie Maguire, big name Eddie Maguire, Danica Mason, and Bruce McAvaney.
22: Himself.
4: Bruce McAvaney is a nominee for the inaugural Bruce McAvaney Award for the most popular sports presenter.
22: Eponymous.
4: Which I think creates the tantalising prospect of Bruce presenting himself with the award at the Logies. It's hard to say there would not be a more fitting first winner of the Bruce McAvaney Award for most popular sports presenter.
22: Feels a bit like the fix is in already on that one, doesn't it?
4: I would have thought it is going to be a real boil over if Bruce doesn't win it, frankly.
22: Oh, wow. Speaking of boil overs, Uruguay have equalised 1-1.
4: Oh, that sucks. Mm. Well, we're wishing I'm cheering for Bruce anyway. I think he's the best to have ever done it. And
22: me too.
4: And if anyone is ever going to present themselves with an award, it should be Bruce McAvaney.
22: Well, it's one of the great unanswered questions in health policy in South Australia, and it's one that, depending on the answer, has the potential to blow a significant hole in the budget and jack up state debt even more. How much is the new Women's and Children's Hospital going to cost? Well, the estimated price has been frozen in time for years now, $3.2 billion. Nobody believes it's true. And when he brought down his budget only a few weeks ago, the Treasurer, Tom Koutsantonis, admitted in the lock-up when I asked him the question that he did not think that was necessarily going to be the final figure, but he said he has told SA Health that that is the figure which he wants them to keep aiming for. Last week, the opposition tried in estimates to tease out some answers on this question, and to look at it further, we've got the opposition leader, Ashton Hearn, on the line. Ashton Hearn, good morning, and thanks for joining us for Breaking at 8. Do you believe the $3.2 billion figure? Because it doesn't even seem that the government does anymore.
0: Yeah, look, good morning, guys. And no, I think it's a complete fantasy, and it's safe to say that the government would believe that as well. You know, we're seeing the both the Premier, the Treasurer and the Health Minister really limbering up, I think, to tell South Australians that there's been a massive blowout. You're right in that the current budget cost is $3.2 billion, but I don't think that anyone believes that. I think it'll be well north of $4 billion, and the government's had multiple opportunities, really, to tell South Australians what the ballpark figure is, and they've refused to, but I think it's just more to the point, they've simply got no idea. So 12 years on from this project first being spoken about, there's not even a car park, there's no plans, there's really, it's hard to see how it will be delivered by 2031 as well. So I think it's coming off the rails ever so slightly, which is concerning because this is a really important project for our state and it's desperately needed for our health system.
22: Are you concerned about the slowness of it all? Like, I don't understand why the government, like so many years later, still doesn't have a final estimated figure.
0: Yeah, it has flatlined a little bit. And I mean, don't forget, there was a period of time where this significant project didn't even have a dedicated project manager. So that in itself would slow down the process. They've chopped and changed in terms of architects, and obviously the slowness now in getting to that final design is really underscoring or, you know, putting in light the pressure of the project. And there's no doubt that it's a complex build, but the government has been keeping this project in the slow lane for far too long. And I would have thought that the budget was an opportunity to really tell South Australians what the ballpark figure is, or at least just be upfront and honest and say there's no possibility we can deliver this within $3.2 billion, but they seem to be, you know, just again keeping it in the slow lane, which is really disappointing, and it's just going to add further pain to our budget bottom line, which we know is already in dire straits.
4: What's the price point at which you think the government should walk away from the project?
0: I think it's too late to walk away from the project. I think this project is absolutely needed for South Australia, but I think that the government has let it drift for far too long. We do need to see that final cost. I think they need to be doing everything they can to, you know, keep the cost within that certain envelope, but it's just a fantasy to think that it's going to be $3.2 billion and the government just needs to come clean with the people of South Australia about how much it's going to cost. I mean, it's essentially becoming the Royal Adelaide Hospital 2.0, where that was plagued by cost blowouts and time blowouts, and the government's just got to be upfront and honest with people about how much it's going to cost.
22: What do you make, Ashton Hearn, of the temporary measures that are put in place to treat kids at the moment? Do you think they've got those pod things set up? Do you think that's a satisfactory sort of workaround for the time being?
0: No, I don't. And they were put in place, Pembo, during the COVID pandemic. And originally they were isolation pods during COVID, which, as you know, was the once-in-a-generation pandemic. So the fact that they're still there years later, I think, is, again, another point of pressure in our health system. But it's not a long-term solution. You know, governments of all political persuasions have been aiming towards building this new Women's and Kids. It was on track under the former Marshall government. We had the change of government and Labor completely flipped the script on it. And now we're really no closer to getting this hospital, which is disappointing.
22: Ashton Hearn, the Leader of the Opposition, thanks for joining us this morning.
0: A pleasure. Thanks, guys.
22: Still one all.
4: You mean on the hospital or you mean in the World Cup?
22: No, I'm all in on Cabo Verde. I want to get Sue Ellen on the show again in the morning.
4: Sue Ellen, the owner of the sports bar.
22: It's been a good week for Minnow Nations. What about Curacao, which I think is in South America?
4: Central.
22: Central America.
4: Well, yeah, well, I don't know at which point it becomes south, but yeah.
22: Yeah, it's an island.
4: Yeah.
22: Neil All against...
4: Remarkable. Great story.
22: Sorry, mental block. Was that against...
4: Great question. I watched it. I can't remember.
22: I watched the game. They're all blurring it
4: away. Yeah, they are. You start to lose track.
22: Their keeper, who's 38, he made 15 saves.
4: Oh, I thought he was 40. Is he?
22: Con will tell us.
4: 38, is he? All right.
22: Con's all over this.
4: We will. 0-4-8-0-8-13-95. World Cup. The World Cup we do know about.
22: Uruguay.
4: Australia. The World Cup of South Australia is going to continue in just a moment. Two quarterfinals before we round out the program this morning.
22: Ecuador,
4: there you go. Sandwich between them, Hannah Ford, in what's going to be a really fascinating next 40 minutes on 5AA Breakfast. Let's check traffic.
15: Morning there, Rhino. Halloran Hill is smashed on the Southern Expressway near Seacombe Road. Delays inbound. Mansfield Park, another collision there. Hanson Road near Grand Junction Road. Burton to Burst Water Main today. Port Wakefield Road near Deutscher Road with the lights playing up at Renella East this morning. Byards Road near Rainell Road. 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
4: 24 after 8, our first World Cup of South Australia quarterfinal coming up now. If you want to vote, 8223 0000. It is the food and drink grand final, effectively. Iced coffee v Cooper's Pale Ale. Iced coffee or Cooper's Pale Ale. Get calling now. 8223 0000 is the number. While we're waiting for the voters to populate, should we do a couple of texts, perhaps?
22: Yeah, one here from Con, which I agree with. He says they missed nominating David Bashir for that Sports Commentators Award.
4: Yeah.
22: His chat with Owen Mabil was gold.
4: SBS coverage is fantastic, by the way. I very much enjoyed it.
22: It's just superb. Mm. Just absolutely brilliant. They do these really good mini documentaries as well.
4: Mm.
22: Had a good interview with Javier Aguirre, the Mexican manager, the other day. He played in 1986. He's a player. He's out there at the World Cup where the Mexican wave was invented.
4: Amazing.
22: Talking about spontaneous inventions like the Modra banner. You know, the World Cup, the wave started from a beer ad.
4: Mm.
22: Carta Blanca was the beer. And they had this buxom woman whose nickname was La Chiquiti Boom. And she was in this beer ad going, Chiquiti Boom, Aborim Bomba.
4: Yeah.
22: And from that, because there were people doing a wave in the beer ad, everyone just spontaneously started doing it at the games. And now it's like a global phenomenon.
4: Mm. Generally when there's a boring game of footy going on.
22: Yeah, that's right. Scott, our good mate Scott in Modbury says, forget about it's a Logie-related idea, Will. Says, Will, you just need to start a campaign to get the pandas deported back to China for being communist spies. If that doesn't get you a Logie, what will?
4: I feel like I've been on that bandwagon for a decade, Scott, and I'm no closer to that Logie, so...
22: Yeah, and Rob asks a good question. Why is it that if I buy a house, the price doesn't change, but if the government builds a structure, then the price gets to move all over the place during construction? Are the estimates just best guesses?
4: Well, yeah, they are.
22: Hmm. Carlos Caramba from One Nation, our good mate Carlos, formerly Carlos from the Inman Valley, now One Nation Supremo, he texted in too saying, wait to see what the cost is when the CFMEU get their hands on the project. That's an interesting angle as well, isn't it?
4: Well, I think the treasurer spoke to us previously saying that we're less exposed to that on the hospital than we are on South Road for whatever reason.
22: Or was it the other way around?
4: Well, we might have to ask him. We'll clarify. Hmm. But I remember there was a distinction between those two major projects.
22: Yeah. But I would have thought that the CFMU, as the construction union, whether you like it or not, they've definitely got coverage of the hospital in the same way they did with the RA. So, yeah, one point well worth clarifying.
4: All right, let's get to some World Cup action.
6: 5AA's World Cup of SA.
4: World Cup of South Australia. This is the grand final of food and drink. It's a quarterfinal matchup, and our first semi-finalist will be either iced coffee or the Cooper's Pale Ale.
7: Clash of the Titans.
4: Let's reflect on the fact that two worthy quarterfinalists, only one, though, will represent food and drink in the semis. Let's find out who. Russell and Lockleys, good morning.
9: Good morning, chaps. Hope you're well.
22: We are, thanks, mate.
9: I'll go for the Pale Ale, guys.
4: The Pale Ale. One to the Pale Ale. All right. Quentin and Old Ranelli, good morning.
10: Who the hell grounds their footy sorrows with iced coffee? Pale ale all the way.
4: Thank you, Quentin. Rosemary and McGill, good morning.
11: Iced coffee, definitely.
4: Good on you, Rosemary. So it's 2-1. We need one more pale ale or two for iced coffee for our first final four entrant. 8223-0000 is the number. It's locked away at 2-1 with those first three callers.
22: You're an iced coffee enthusiast, Will?
4: I lived on iced coffee up until the point it just about killed me. And I haven't had... It's a very rare treat these days.
22: Were you like, did you ever all have it? Were you like...
4: I had an iced coffee every day, basically.
22: That's all right, isn't it?
4: Yeah.
22: Henry Young's done that. He's 102.
4: Yeah, I wasn't going to make it to 102. Mark in Findon, iced coffee or Cooper's Pale Ale?
12: Well, drinking pale ale is like drinking dirty river water, so iced coffee for me.
4: Oh, iced coffee for Mark, and suddenly it's 2-2. It's all going to come down to the next caller through to determine our first semi-finalist. Iced coffee, Cooper's Pale Ale, two heavyweights locked now in a 2-2 tie that will be decided by our next caller. No, they're not. We don't have a caller yet. They dropped off.
22: They panicked.
4: So there's still a chance.
22: You just dropped the World Cup.
4: Herschel Gibbs. Bill, good morning.
13: Yeah, pale ale, mate.
4: Yeah, pale ale. Bill, in a matter-of-fact sort of tone, sends Cooper's Pale Ale through to the semi-final of the World Cup of South Australia, representing food and drink. You can see the glory of the bracket up on the Facebook and YouTube live stream.
22: Massive.
4: There it is, Pale Ale, first to make it through to the final four. we got another quarterfinal to have before the end of the program. It's going to take place just before 9 o'clock because this World Cup of South Australia will be determined by the end of this week. So if you missed out voting this time, you're going to get another opportunity very, very shortly.
1: 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To watch, simply head to 5AA on Facebook or YouTube.
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14: A motorbike has collided with a truck at Athol Park this morning. It happened on Glenroy Street just before 6. Police remain at the scene with motorists asked to avoid the area. Earlier, a P-plate driver flipped his car onto its roof before hitting a tree and light pole on Gorge Road at Athelstan before it caught fire. Amazingly, the 18-year-old and his 19-year-old passenger walked away unharmed. He's been reported for breaching his P-licence conditions and aggravated driving without due care. The grandmother of missing four-year-old Gus Lamont has spoken publicly for the first time. Josie Murray is considered the main suspect in his disappearance from Oak Park Station 9 months ago, but she's told Seven that's ridiculous.
17: I've been accused of taking him from where he had an accident and died and taking him out and burying him, but to think that I could actually go out there and do something like that, to think that I would be stupid enough to do it, for a start, is ludicrous.
14: The federal government's tax legislation is expected to dominate the next 2 weeks of Parliament. Labor's seeking to pass its bill to limit negative gearing and capital gains tax concessions before the winter break. Business groups and the opposition argue the contentious changes should be scrapped. Labor Minister Tim Ayres says the legislation will make the tax system fairer.
18: I am very confident that the changes that we've made are all about supporting productivity, supporting business.
14: There will be a special meeting of SA's Emergency Management Cabinet Committee today. It follows the detection of H5 bird flu in WA. The Premier wants an update on our cross-agency response and preparedness. Iranian negotiators have suspended talks with the US in protest over threats made by Donald Trump. The president claimed on social media he'd attack Iran again if Hezbollah causes trouble. The largest cocaine seizure in Australian history has been made in Sydney's northwest. The AFP says the drugs were hidden beneath the false floors of shipping containers. The cocaine has an estimated street value of $816 million. Marvel Stadium management expect a new tour and rooftop walk to drive tourism to Docklands. Tourists will soon be able to walk along a catwalk on the roof, similar to Adelaide Oval, but they'll then have the choice between abseiling or taking the stairs back down. Marvel Stadium's Scott Fitzgerald says it'll give some of the best views of Docklands and Melbourne.
19: We have done a fair bit of work and we're in the process of installing, you know, kind of like the high ropes course with those tethers and the track that makes you safe up there and keeps you safe as you're walking around the live edge, seeing some of the best views of the Docklands, the Balti Bridge and also the CBD.
14: Now I'm turning to 5AA Sport.
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14: Here's Tom Wren.
20: Thank you, Kendall. Round 15 of the AFL is complete and the Bulldogs have kept their top four hopes on track following a hard-fought 22-point win against St Kilda. And North Melbourne's into the top 10 after outlasting Richmond by 25 points. Well, the Socceroos' defence will be walking a tight line in Friday's final group game against Paraguay. Four of Australia's five defenders have yellow cards, and another yellow would mean they miss the round of 32 knockout games should they make it through. Assistant coach Mile Jedinak says it's not something they've addressed.
28: You know, we're trying to analyse that. We'll see how that goes. And again, it's the sort of broader conversation regarding that hasn't happened yet, but let's see what the week brings.
20: Meantime, Uruguay has hit back in its World Cup clash against Cape Verde with two late goals in the first half. Cape Verde took a shock 1-0 lead before Uruguay hit back to take a 2-1 lead.
29: And the header down! Turned in by Canobio! And Uruguay have turned the match around!
20: Audio thanks to SBS. Earlier, Spain smashed Saudi Arabia 4-0, while Belgium and Iran played out a scoreless draw. Let's go to golf. American Wyndham Clark has held on for a brilliant wire-to-wire win, taking out the US Open by a single shot in New York over Sam Burns. Clark started the day 6 shots in front. That lead was cut to just 1 with 1 hole to play, but the 32-year-old held his nerve, closing it out with a tap-in par on the last.
0: Yeah! And it's wire-to-wire for Wyndham. And a second US Open championship.
20: Audio there thanks to Fox. Briefly elsewhere, 44-year-old Serena Williams has sealed a comeback with a wild card entry for the Wimbledon women's singles draw. And in some cricket, Australia's completed a series sweep of Bangladesh in their 3-match T20 series, the Aussies easily winning the final game by 7 wickets. And that's the 5AA Sport.
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3: At Penfield, collision on the Northern Expressway near Penfield Road, slow going outbound. O'Halloran Hill, a smash in the Southern Expressway near Seacombe Road, delays inbound. Mansfield Park delays clearing from an earlier crash, Hanson Road near Green Junction Road. And got a camera to look out for today, McGill Road, McGill. 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Adelaide's most accurate traffic. On 5AA.
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14: To the weather, partly cloudy and 15 today, mostly sunny tomorrow and Wednesday, tops of 16 and 16 again for Thursday and Friday. Right now it's 7 on 5AA, always Adelaide.
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4: 20 minutes to nine, jump on the Facebook and YouTube live stream. Hannah Forders is with us in the studio and we're about to have a conversation about the interview that has the nation talking this morning with Gus Lamont's grandparent, Josie Murray. That's coming up in just a sec. First, though, we've got Illuminate tickets to give away. South Australia's premier winter event, Illuminate Adelaide, back for this year. Tickets for you and a friend to Night Visions. This is terrific. People love this. Wednesday, 1st of July, 6:15 p.m. All you need to do is call 8223-0055. 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
7: And I thought, that's strange too. And I started to think almost immediately, I wonder if someone's come in. And all the time I was thinking, you know, there's a chance that he's been taken by someone.
22: I was saying earlier, it's one of the most remarkable pieces of television and one of the best interviews I have seen in a long time. And as we've been saying all along through this ongoing investigation, people have got all sorts of theories, but we can't prejudge anybody while the investigation is ongoing. So in that spirit, we open the conversation with Hannah Ford, the Channel 7 journalist who was behind that utterly compelling program last night. Hannah, good morning.
9: Good morning.
22: What was it like sitting there with Josie, given all of the speculation, all of the commentary? We know what people say on social media. We see the texts that come flowing in here. What was it actually like sitting there in the same room as her?
9: I'd have to say incredibly surreal. I've covered this case from day one. You know, this has been going for 9 months. I've seen her on the property every time I've been there, which is, you know, 11 times about, 10 or 11. There have been 11 searches. We've certainly known from the very beginning that media aren't welcome on Oak Park Station. I never really felt like media were welcome. She would walk past and she was almost sneering or angry that we were there.
22: Had you ever had a long conversation or any type of conversation with her previously?
9: I had before that interview, but not during those searches.
22: And was it face-to-face or over the phone?
9: Face-to-face.
22: So Can I ask, just to clarify from the get-go, was this checkbook journalism? Was she paid for the interview?
9: She wasn't paid a cent.
22: Okay. Well, that gives it much more credibility.
4: It makes it all the more remarkable. I just keep thinking back to an image, Hannah. I know you don't want to be the story here. Very much Gus Lamont is the story. And trying to get to the bottom of that mystery is the Josie Murray component of this as well. But I keep seeing that image of Josie coming out on that firearm offence, banging into you and knocking over another journalist. Had you guys spoken at that point? Or was it after that point that you spoke?
9: I've been speaking with her for a while. And she didn't know it was me. So after that appearance, it was probably a couple of hours later that we were actually sitting down in front of each other doing the interview.
4: Do you think that might have led to the interview?
9: No.
4: Okay.
9: No, that had nothing to do with it at all.
4: Okay.
9: Yeah. So I got a call probably about an hour later and she said she was ready to talk.
4: Was there anything that Josie said beyond that which you know would have been prejudicial to a trial or investigation that said, don't ask me that?
9: No, she was, and this was what surprised me as well, is because she's been so guarded, almost cold, you know, and to the media, I wasn't sure how open she would be to answering things. She was pretty raw and happy to answer all of my questions. She didn't say, I don't want to say anything, talk about that. So obviously we had to leave some bits out that legally we couldn't include, but she seemed pretty open.
22: When she was crying, I was watching that on the couch and I was looking really close at the TV trying to see, was there were there tears on her eyelids? Did you feel like her emotion there was sincere and genuine or confected for the camera?
9: I don't think it's fair for me to answer that, to be honest. I don't think it's up to me because it's an ongoing investigation that would have something to do with an investigation.
22: Well, it's almost asking whether she's guilty or not,
9: exactly.
22: Isn't it?
9: Exactly. Yeah. And that's
22: the way it's seen as the viewer, not the reporter, but as the viewer.
9: Exactly. And people,
22: on the couch,
9: that's what everyone's
22: going,
9: asking. Yeah.
22: Yeah.
9: But I made a very big decision to sit there and be neutral, to be honest.
22: Which didn't mean soft, I would say, in your defence, because you asked her point blank.
9: Exactly. All I could say is I didn't expect the revelations that she made. I didn't expect her to be so open and to be so vulnerable with her answers and direct.
4: What was the moment that shocked you? Because as we've been saying, we've spoken to you every step of this case. Like, no one knows the details of this better than you. So for you to say a revelation shocked me, what had you sitting there going, wow?
9: To say police have told me that they think I covered up my grandson's death, that I buried his body after an accident, was a shock to me. I didn't expect her to be that open. That's, you know, that's what police are accusing her of. I didn't expect her to say that. I didn't expect her to say, I think he's still alive. Mm. I didn't expect her to say, I think he was abducted by a stranger. I didn't expect her to go into so much detail. I expected her to be slightly guarded still, considering this has had so much attention, not only here but across the world. I mean, her herself has admitted to me that she's got calls from across the globe to her own personal line. You know, there's a massive attention on this case, and she was just happy to be open.
22: The part of it that I found most surprising and in a sort of possible explanation way, when she was talking about, because SAPOL seemed to have been of the view that it's not an abduction, that as you showed so well, you've got to go through six gates to get there, there's no roads nearby, there's no possible way someone would have just driven up, particularly in a non-four-wheel drive, and taken Gus. But when JC said, well, look, there's a two-wheel drive Hilux in the shed, there's the buggy. Like, there was clear evidence that there are vehicles on that property that are just regular cars.
9: That's right. And she told us in this interview as well that there was this evidence of someone being on the property before police arrived that we didn't know before. So that was a revelation that I wasn't expecting as well. So the tyre tracks that seemed to be from a smaller sedan-like car, the big bedstead that had been moved, and a child wouldn't be able to do that. There was, from her point of view, evidence that someone had been on that property before police were. And she was honest as well in saying that while she had this sort of evidence, she wasn't sure whether someone had been there or what had happened. She still thought it was likely that he wandered off. But these sort of clues or these parts that she'd seen before, we never knew of. So
22: equally though, and not to prejudge, but I'm talking about possible scenarios, they could be revelations, they could also be alibis.
9: Yeah.
22: Because if someone had hypothetically done this, the best possible thing for them to say is, well, I reckon somebody else came, and then when all hundreds of cops arrived, they stuffed up the crime scene straight away.
9: Well, her point of view is certainly at odds with police.
22: Yeah, totally.
4: That being the case, Anna, totally. And you being such an experienced police reporter, do you expect police to ask, will they ask for your interview?
9: I would expect so.
4: Yeah, the uncut version.
9: And I think you may have covered this before, but when they announced this as a major crime back in February, they both, Josie and Shannon Murray, the grandparents of Gus, hired high-profile lawyers and haven't spoken to police since. So
22: yeah,
9: they would have watched that interview very closely, I would have thought, last night.
22: Oh, they'd probably be really thrilled that you did it. Like, you'd imagine today a major crime is sitting there hitting pause, rewind.
9: I think they'll certainly be interested in
4: it. Yeah, especially that point you make, that Josie's not speaking to them, but this is a pretty expansive conversation that you had. It is, Hannah, it's remarkable. It's a remarkable capstone on a wonderful media career you've had to this point in time. Obviously, starting here in the newsroom at 5AA, but obviously I worked with you at 10 and at 7 as well. Just honestly, as I say, the whole country's talking about it at the moment because no one can believe it happened. It's just incredible work.
9: Thank you. I do hope that it goes some way in helping police solve this case and returning Gus to his family.
22: Do you now think he might be alive?
9: I think it's just... there's just nothing. Like I think I said in the Spotlight interview last night, there's no forensic or physical evidence. There's just the only evidence is no evidence. So it could be anything. I still have hope.
22: For the benefit of technological Luddites like me and a lot of our listeners, I speak on their behalf too. If people didn't see it and want to see it in full, how do they do that? Is there a device? Is there a website?
9: Yep, 7 Plus. You can find it on there. 7 Stream. You can find it on if you've got the app or online or YouTube. Mm. Yeah, they're all there. So go back and have a look.
22: Hannah Ford.
9: And we'll have more on the news tonight.
22: Yeah.
9: 6 p.m.
22: Excellent.
4: Good stuff, Anna. Great to have you in.
9: Thanks for having me.
4: Cheers. All right, we're going to check traffic. We've got a little thing called the World Cup of South Australia conduct right after this.
3: At Penfield, collision on the Northern Expressway at Penfield Road, slow going outbound. O'Halloran Hill, a smash on the Southern Expressway near Seacombe Road, delays inbound. Mansfield Park delays clearing from an earlier crash, Hanson Road near Green Junction Road, with the camera Hillier Road, Ranella. Fantastic Furniture's biggest end of...
9: They're all there, so go back and have a look.
22: Hannah Ford.
9: And we'll have more on the news tonight.
22: Yeah.
9: 6 p.m.
22: Excellent.
4: Good stuff, Anna. Great to have you in.
9: Thanks for having me.
4: Cheers. All right, we're going to check traffic. We've got a little thing called the World Cup of South Australia conduct right after this.
3: At Penfield, collision on the Northern Expressway near Penfield Road, slow going outbound. O'Halloran Hill, a smash on the Southern Expressway near Seacombe Road, delays inbound. Mansfield Park delays clearing from an earlier crash, Hanson Road near Green Junction Road, with the camera Hillier Road, Ranella. 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

0: 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Adelaide's most accurate traffic on 5AA.
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7: 6 to 9, big thanks to the wonderful people at Morecambe Isle for supporting the live stream for the last couple of weeks, Facebook and YouTube. 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Congratulations to Leon from Craigmore, who's heading along to Illuminate's night vision and is now in the running for that money can't buy experience quickly, at Botanic Lodge.
6: Just talking to Hannah Ford during the ad break. How's this? I asked her about Josie. I said, she sounded to me like she'd had a good education. And Hannah said, well, yes, she did. She was the head prefect at St. Peter's College.
7: And studied
6: back
7: law.
6: Back in the day. And she studied law. Head prefect at Saints. I doubt they'll be getting her back for speech night, but...
7: Not won't be a valedictorian?
6: I don't think so. And that's not to pass any judgment on her guilt or innocence, but just another remarkable element to this completely befuddling story.
7: Everything we learn just underscores how little we've known over the entire course of this,
6: yeah,
7: doesn't it?
6: Yeah.
7: Because nothing's been revealed. Every element of it has been a mystery, and slowly details have ripped out until that interview on Friday, on Spotlight, should I say, on Sunday, that revealed a lot. All right, let's have a look at the fuel situation before the World Cup. Don't get stuck on the side of the road. Get RAA Road Service. Fuel Watch, the cheapest unleaded is, I can't remember the last time it was this cheap, $1.47.9, you go at West Hindmarsh. The cheapest diesel, the Mobil Hampstead Gardens, $1.78.1. That's pretty cheap as well. It's time for another World Cup quarterfinal.
10: 5AA's World Cup of SA.
7: We've already had one quarterfinalist go through to the semis. It was Cooper's Pale Ale that defeated Ice Coffee a little bit earlier.

0: Elliott. And now, in the places side of the bracket, 822-3000 is the Murray River mighty enough to defeat Theberton? 822-3000 the Murray River or Theberton, one of the
1: two will be in the
0: final four. This is another Elite Eight contest. 822-3000 is the number. Get calling right now.
1: I'll tell you what, we're going to have to get Sue Ellen's number ready for tomorrow because Cabo Verde have just equalised.
0: No way.
1: Two all.
0: Half an hour to go. Extraordinary game. will this World Cup clash be as extraordinary? Let's find out. Michael's on the line. Michael, Theberton or the Murray River?
2: Theberton.
0: Oh, my goodness. They're inevitable. Reno in Torrensville, good morning.
3: Well, has to be Theberton, boys.
0: Oh, my goodness. Scott, good morning.
4: Well, I'll just take a leaf out of Daryl Carrigan's book. You can tell old Tom to get stuffed. It's the mighty Murray.
0: Good on you, Scott. We love the Murray River. Pam, Murray or Theberton?
5: Theberton, the home of the old Eagles.
1: So, why is SA Tourism wasting all that money on ads featuring the Murray River when they could have, you know, pictures of the Saray supermarket that's boarded up from that recent unfortunate fire instead? You know, come to Adelaide, go to Theberton.
0: There is something inevitable about Theberton. They won the World Cup of Suburbs when we did it 6 years ago, and now the World Cup of South Australia. We paid them the respect as a carryover champ of sorts for the best of the World Cup of South Australia. I tell you, maybe in 6 years we'll do the World Cup of Australia and Theberton will be in it as well.
1: Theberton will beat the Sydney Opera House. Or Uluru.
0: I think, don't laugh, it's possible. They make it through, so the first semi-finalist.
1: Massive.
0: That side of the right-hand side of the bracket, that which means we have a battle between... who's to come? We got Tony Modra and the police commissioner. We think Mods is probably going to get up in that one the moment. And the balls v. Travis Head's moustache. The Malls balls v. Travis Head's moustache to play off against Theberton and to potentially get through to a final. So the pointy end of the World Cup of South Australia, it's going to come quickly this week and the finals will be determined by Friday. Make sure you're listening because these ties, they're being numbers each week, each day can happen at any time.
1: Mike's texted in saying there has to be some sort of stewards inquiry into Theberton, but you know,
0: I think it's legit.
1: We're not fiddling the calls,
0: no,
1: folks.
0: The people of Theberton are just, they're quite a powerful voting block.
1: And patriotic.
0: And very patriotic, that's right. Well, that is all from us on this Monday morning. Try and stay warm. It is slowly warming up outside. Stick around. Graham Goodings is coming up, and we'll be back tomorrow morning from 6 o'clock.

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8: Partly cloudy and 15 with the 9 o'clock news. Good morning, I'm Kendall Brettig.
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8: A lucky escape for two teenagers at Athelston overnight. Senior Constable Scott James says their car flipped on Gorge Road.
10: MFS crews arrived and had located a Renault hatchback on its side after colliding with alleged to be a median strip, a tree, and then into the light pole, which then, I believe, caused a fire to the front of the car, not from the light pole, but just from the collision itself.
8: The 18 and 19-year-old were unharmed. The driver's been reported for breaching his P licence conditions and aggravated driving without due care. While a motorbike has collided with a truck at Athol Park, it happened on Glenroy Street just before 6 a.m. Police remain at the scene. We've just shivered through our coldest morning so far this year. Ursula Connor from the Weather Bureau says the mercury dipped down to 3.6 in the city.
11: So we haven't seen temperatures like that since July last year. So no wonder it's feeling cold and pretty cool start across most of the state this morning. But we will see those temperatures starting to warm up through the day.
8: The Prime Minister will today hold another round of talks on fuel security with state and territory colleagues. Nelson Scott has details.
12: The government is seeking to extend its fuel excise relief until the beginning of August, albeit at a lower rate. Motorists will now save 16 cents per litre at the Bowser rather than 32. The legislation is expected to pass Parliament with the support of the opposition. Anthony Albanese will today hold fuel security talks with state and territory counterparts as tensions continue in the Strait of Hormuz. Labor is also seeking to legislate its contentious tax reforms before the winter break begins in 2 weeks. The bill is expected to clear the upper house following negotiations with the Greens.
8: Bird flu detections over the border have prompted a special meeting of SA's Emergency Management Cabinet Committee today. They'll come together in the wake of developments in WA. There are currently no detections here in SA. Federal police say they've made the largest cocaine seizure in Australian history after an investigation which began in Queensland. Dusty Fitzpatrick has details.
6: Investigators say they've seized more than 2.7 tonnes of the drug hidden in shipping containers at Londonderry. The discovery of the cocaine, which has an estimated street value of $816 million, follows an investigation which began in Queensland. Police will allege the drugs initially arrived on a cargo ship which stopped at sea off the Great Barrier Reef. It's understood two small tenders then brought the stash ashore before it was driven down the east coast from Mackay to Sydney. Two men have been charged and are due in court again in August.
8: And a new Vegemite product has been developed for children and those who don't like the taste of the iconic spread. Vegemite Kids contains half the salt, is lighter in colour and has a creamier texture than the original. Turning to 5AA Sport.
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8: Good morning. Happy little Vegemite, Tom Wren.
13: Yes, I do love my Vegemite. Thank you, Kenny. Let's start with some footy. Ports players will train in around an hour's time as they begin preparing for Showdown 60, which is being played on Saturday night. The Power will have to find replacements for Asava Radicalia, Jack Lukosius and Ewan McKinley, who all went down in the clash against Collingwood. The Crows will also train around lunchtime and have a relatively clean bill of health, but they'll be keeping a close eye on ruckman Lockie McAndrew after he copped a knock to the jaw in the third quarter against Melbourne. Well, the Adelaide Thunderbirds will recover today and start preparing for the Super Netball Grand Final following yesterday's impressive 14-goal win against the Melbourne Vixens. The T-Birds will now enjoy a week off and will wait to see who they play out of the Vixens and the West Coast Fever. Well, Cape Verde and Uruguay are playing out a thrilling World Cup match. Uruguay fought back from a goal down to take a 2-1 lead at halftime, but the small nation, located off the coast of West Africa, hit back thanks to a defensive blunder.
14: Oh, it's a little bit wayward. There's a chance and a goal for 2-2. Cabo Verde are level in the match. Wow, it's the first touch of the ball for Helio Varela, the substitute.
13: Incredible. Audio thanks to SBS, it remains 2-2 with about 25 minutes to play. Serena Williams has been granted a wild card to play at Wimbledon. Nick Kyrgios has missed out for a place in the singles. The Wallabies are in camp ahead of next week's Nations Championship opener against Ireland. And poor weather has called off today's action at the Rio Surf Pro. And that's the 5AA Sport.
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15: Morning there at Penfield. A collision on the Northern Expressway near Penfield Road, slow going outbound. Evanston Gardens, a crash. A main north road near Tiver Road with delays. Burton, Nebus Water Main, Port Wakefield Road near Deuter Road with a lane closed. Ambronella East traffic lights playing up on Byards Road near Raynell Road. Cameras Hillier Road, Ranella and McGill Road, McGill. 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Adelaide's most accurate traffic. 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
8: Now the 5AA forecast, partly cloudy and 15 today, mostly sunny tomorrow and Wednesday, 16 and 16 for Thursday and Friday. Right now, 9 on 5AA, always Adelaide.
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3: And a very good morning to you. A brand new week on 5AA, Monday, the 22nd day of June. Did you find it difficult getting out of bed this morning? Wow, what a chiller. What was about 3.6? Felt like about 1. Nothing. It was crazy cold. But beautiful blue sky now. That's the price you pay if you want beautiful blue skies. No cloud to keep in any warmth there is. So, expect it one way or the other. But it was a beautiful weekend. Yesterday, an absolutely beautiful day. On the show today, well, despite spending hundreds of millions of dollars on health in SA, the state government appears to be fighting a losing battle. Massive population growth in the Adelaide Hills has seen emergency department arrivals rocketed by 450% over a decade at the Mount Barker Hospital. 450% jump. We'll speak with Health Minister Blair Boy about that. Did you see the Hannah Ford Spotlight interview on 7 last night with Josie Murray, the grandmother who's a person of interest in the Gus Lamont case? What did you think? Let's know. We're going to speak with a leading criminologist for his assessment of the interview. Motorists can breathe a little easier with the government decision to extend the fuel excise cut for another month, but at a lower rate. Mind you, do we need it at the moment? I saw a price, 147.9, which would be the lowest price that we've had probably since before the Middle East war broke out. But I guess you've got to take into effect that the excise is on top of that, or has cut that back to that. But still, fuel prices are heading in the right direction. Smoking and alcohol consumption is heading in the right direction. Levels are down, but is it all good news? We'll find out more about that. Australia may pride itself on being a nation of flat whites, piccolos, cappuccinos, very strong cafe options. But new research suggests our coffee culture is actually being held together by something that is far less glamorous, instant coffee. Are you a coffee drinker? Are you an instant coffee drinker? No, I would say, personally speaking, but still, if you like your instant coffee, that's fine. Also on the show today, Russian timber is finding its way into the country, and it's impacting our local market. We're going to review the weekend in sport with 7 News reporter Braden Ingram. We'll look at footy and, of course, World Cup soccer. Bit of a disappointment for Australia in the World Cup, but we live to fight another day. I see, as you heard in the news with Kendall, Vegemite has launched a milder version for kids and overseas visitors. It's kid-friendly, half the amount of salt, a lighter colour and smoother texture than the original. I mean, is this the Aussie way? Do we need to dilute an absolute icon in Australia, Vegemite? Have you ever seen the face of someone from overseas when you offer them some Vegemite? I remember saying, it tastes and looks like axle grease. I've never tasted axle grease, but there you go. But do we need to dilute Vegemite, or is it just a sales gimmick? What do you think? It is an Aussie institution. I enjoy Vegemite, I must admit. I don't know how I came to enjoy it from the first time I tried it. But, yeah, Vegemite, what are your thoughts? 8223-0000 is the number to ring. Something I want to talk about. Every government likes to tell us what a wonderful job they're doing. Glossy television commercials, full-page newspaper ads, social media campaigns, billboards, radio spots, all, of course, paid for by the taxpayer. The South Australian government approved $6 million for advertising campaigns promoting major infrastructure and health projects. The argument is that people need to know about roadworks, hospital upgrades, and service charges. Well, maybe that's fair enough. But there comes a point when the question has to be asked, how much information is enough information? And how much is too much? And could some of that money be better spent elsewhere? Take a walk through the city. Look into the parklands, under verandas, around railway stations, outside service agencies, under bridges. Homelessness is no longer something tucked away from public view. It's confronting, it's growing, and increasingly impossible to ignore. We spoke with the Hutt Street Centre last week. They said demand for their services has increased by 42% over the past 4 years. Even more alarming is the 77% increase in women seeking help. Those figures should stop us in our tracks. Governments can spend millions telling us about a new hospital wing or a major road project, but for someone sleeping rough tonight, those advertisements offer very little comfort. The Hutt Street Centre recently received a $2 million funding handout from the government, helping another 71 people access its Aspire support program, and that's certainly welcome news. Good on them. But compare that with the $6 million spent on government promotion. TV, radio and social media ads telling us what a great job our government is doing with taxpayer dollars. $6 million worth of advertising, 3 times as much as what they have given to Hutt Street. The uncomfortable reality is that every dollar spent on advertising is a dollar unavailable for frontline services. Fewer crisis beds, fewer support workers, less public housing, less support for people trying to rebuild their lives. Nobody disputes the need to keep the public informed. But taxpayers have a right to question whether governments are informing the public or simply promoting themselves. At a time when homelessness is rising, housing pressures are worsening, the priority seems obvious. Less money spent talking about success, more money spent helping people who desperately need it. I'd like to know your thoughts on that. 8223-0000 is the number to ring. Should we be spending less money, or our government spending less of our money, patting themselves on the back saying, a wonderful job, what a great job they're doing. Now, I know in certain cases we need to be informed of certain things. But just saying, oh, look, we're building a new women's and children's hospital, it's going to be fantastic. How does that help anybody in this moment in time? The North-South Corridor, yeah, it's going to be fantastic, but making a glossy ad, selling it, what good is that doing now? How does that help the homeless? How does that help those most in need? 8223-0000. Oh, Wendy says, news, it's Vegemite, not Veg-E-mite. Did I say Veg-E-mite? I don't know. Are you having a go at me, Wendy? I don't know. I love my Vegemite. Not Veg-E-mite. Oh, dear, oh, dear. It's interactive radio, isn't it? You can say what you want. We'd love to hear from you. 8223-0000. Back shortly.
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20: We're not doing any of that. No paid actors, no music. Just the two of us having a genuine conversation, which is what Bear is all about.
19: See, the funeral industry has always operated a bit like those radio ads. A lot of pomp with very little substance. Polished showrooms, mahogany coffins, and the quiet suggestion that the more you spend, the more you love someone. And to be honest, in many cases, that suggestion isn't even a quiet one.
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19: When you think about it, funeral parlours are a rather odd thing. 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All this before the next appointment starts.
20: At Bear, we decided to do away with funeral parlours and all that comes with them, because it turns out when you put families, not funeral parlours, at the heart of what you do, you end up with a goodbye that's easier, more personal, and way more affordable. 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
3: Nineteen minutes past nine, 5AA on a Monday morning. Hope we find you well. Anything happening in your neck of the woods, let's know about it on 5AA. Give us a call, 8223-0000. Traffic accident, burst water main, or whatever it is. You are the eyes and ears of the 5AA audience, so let us know what is happening. Hi, Graham. I can tell you what the Health Minister is going to say about the problems with the health system. It's caused by all the old people. So says Judah. Thank you for that. Phil says, where is the government's priorities? Homelessness is getting ridiculous, and how many of them are immigrants, or all they
0: Are they all Australians? Thank you very much for that, Will. Well, we're waiting to speak with Health Minister Blair Boyer in just a moment. A little bit later on, the reduction in the fuel excise is going to stay for an extra month, which is good news. It'll keep the fuel prices down, but it has been reduced. It's been cut in half, effectively. But as I said, $1.47.9 is the cheapest price that I've seen around town, and certainly plenty in the low 150 mark. So fuel prices are down. Let's hope they stay that way. Well, despite spending hundreds of millions of dollars on health in South Australia, the state government appears to be fighting a losing battle. Massive population growth in the Adelaide Hills has placed extraordinary pressure on the Mount Barker Hospital, where emergency department arrivals rocketed by 450% over a decade. Health Minister Blair Boyer now joins us. Minister, good morning to you. Minister, good morning.
1: Good morning, Graham.
0: You're fighting a losing battle, aren't you?
1: I don't know if we're fighting a losing battle. I mean,
0: it's getting worse. The situation is getting worse.
1: Well, I mean, the pressures are growing, there's no doubt about that, but we're investing to try to meet those pressures, and the Mount Barker Hospital is a very good example of that. So will be the new Women's and Children's Hospital, and all these things that we have done in the last 4 years as a government, 700 extra beds and more than 4,000 extra staff, including nurses and doctors, over and above those who've left the system to try to and make sure we've got capacity to deal with the extra pressure. But it is true that presentations to emergency departments over the past 12 or 14 years have gone up by about 54%, and calls to 000 have gone up by about 73%. So it is unprecedented growth in terms of people who are coming to our hospitals.
0: But surely this could have been foreseen. I mean, you've been in government for the biggest part of this decade, this century, in fact. Couldn't you foresee that this demand was going to arise?
1: Well, the extra demand that has arisen, that 54% and 73%, exceeds, you know, all the worst case scenario planning that everyone did, Graham. And I would say that, yes, you're right, the Labor government has been in power for the majority of that time. But what if we had the Liberal government still in power?
0: That's no point. No, you're in power. You've been in power for all but 4 years, I think it is, of the last, since the 2000s, and you're failing.
1: Well, I don't think we're failing.
0: It's getting worse. Fair. I mean, we're looking at Mount Barker. ED arrivals rocketed by 450%. You couldn't have perceived or conceived that this could possibly happen?
1: No, that increase is above what anyone predicted. It's well above what anyone predicted. But
0: so where were you getting your advice?
1: Here, Graham, I think the thing that is missing here is the investment that we're making to try to deal with that extra pressure.
0: You're coming from a long way back.
1: We're providing a $366 million upgrade of Mount Barker Hospital. We're increasing beds from 34 to 102. We're upgrading maternity services, paediatric care, mental health care, subacute and palliative care, medical and surgical care. That's all because of a project that this government has funded and is underway.
0: ED demand has jumped 54% while the population only grew 15%. Why are many people suddenly flooding our emergency rooms?
1: Because they are older.
0: Yeah, but this is no shock. Healthcare. Minister, this is no shock. You know, people were always going to get older. We've been talking for decades that South Australia has the oldest population in Australia. There's no surprises here. No surprises at all, except that you're not able to adequately cope.
1: Well, there are surprises because no one foresaw the increase of 54% in emergency department presentations or 73% increase in calls to 000.
0: So why do we have this dramatic increase? What is the cause?
1: Because it is a combination of things. Population growth is a small part of it, 15%. People getting older is a small part of it. But when people are older, the number of things that are wrong with them that they are presenting to an emergency department with grows. So the complexity of treating those things grows.
0: But that, Minister, that could have been foreseen. That could have been foreseen. That is no news. As people get older, the propensity is that they will get more illnesses and more disease. There's no surprise there.
1: Well, I put it to you that the numbers that we have seen were not predicted by anyone, Graham, not from any government or any political party anywhere, and not just in South Australia, but other states and territories, it's the same.
0: So you're happy with what you're doing? What you're doing is adequate?
1: We obviously need to do more. I haven't shied away from that once in the 3 months that I've been the Minister for Health in this state. But I'm also talking about the investment we're making to expand hospitals, and Mount Barker is, you know, a great example of that. An increase of 34 beds to 102 beds for a $365 million upgrade.
0: That Mount Barker upgrade.
1: 700 extra beds we've added to the system in the last 4 years.
0: The Mount Barker upgrade won't be completed until late 2027. What is your emergency plan to keep patients safe over those next 18 months?
1: Well, we are doing that now. We know that there's been an increase in the people going to the hospital, and that's true of all our hospitals. It's true of the RAR, it's true of the Flinders, it's true of the Queen Elizabeth, it's true of the Lyell McEwen. They've all seen an increase. What I'm saying is the investments that we've made in more staff, I mean, we've employed more than 2,000 additional nurses above attrition in 4 years and 3 months, more than 900 doctors, more than 684 allied health staff. We are doing our level best to invest to meet that extra growth and pressure that we are seeing. We are doing that. Yes, the system is unprecedented pressure. But the other thing that is raised every second day, I might point out, Graham, is the cost to the health budget. So I was criticised just recently by the opposition, amongst others, that we spent an extra $700 million over and above what we had forecast in this financial year in the health budget. And my response was because activity is going up and we have to fund activity. So the health budget is now something like 33% of the state's entire budget. So we are trying to manage both soaring presentations to hospitals, along with trying to manage a health budget, which we have grown by billions since coming to government, to try to meet demand, to make sure that people aren't turned away when they come to an emergency department and they need urgent care.
0: Now, Minister, the AMA's calling for a public dashboard showing exactly who is stuck on the ramp. Will you commit to that?
1: Not here and now. No, I won't. We'll look at it. I appreciate the advice from the AMA. I think they want to see us reduce ramping like everybody else does. I'm not convinced yet from what I've seen that having a public dashboard is going to do that. One of the things we did do when we came to government was report on ramping data every single month. That hadn't been done previously. I've kept that up in the 3 months that I've been the Minister for Health, and will continue to do so. If someone can make a really strong case to me that having a public dashboard of who is on the ramp is going to somehow help us actually reduce ramping, then of course I will take a very serious look at that.
0: Now,
1: but I do appreciate the AMA trying to find constructive ways of us dealing with the problem. I think that's a good thing.
0: Now, Minister, before we let you go, what is the latest on the H5 bird flu in Western Australia?
1: So we don't have any cases, as far as I'm aware, yet in South Australia. The Emergency Management Council is meeting today to discuss it, and I've had conversations over the weekend with Professor Nicola Spurrier, who's our Chief Public Health Officer, just talking to her about what preparation we need to make here and whether we had seen any cases. And although at that stage we haven't, obviously we need to be wary of it. And her advice to me was particularly around people who might handle birds, or if anyone sees a dead or sick or injured bird, just to keep away. But I suspect that after the Emergency Management Council today, that the Premier is convening to discuss this, there'll be some more information about it. And we're obviously watching what's happening in Western Australia very, very closely, Graham.
0: Minister, thanks for your time today. That's Health Minister Blair Boyer. 8223 000 is the number to ring. Back after news headlines.
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8: Good morning, I'm Kendall Brettig. Police are investigating after a motorbike collided with a truck at Apple Park this morning. Legislation to extend the fuel excise until the end of July is expected to pass Parliament. British Prime Minister Keir Starmer is reportedly under pressure from his own party to step down. And Cape Verde and Uruguay are still 2-2 in their thrilling World Cup match. Partly cloudy and 15, at the moment 10. More news at 10 on 5AA, always Adelaide.
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